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0: Tattlesea Tiger Talk with Tattlesea Tigers head football coach Eric Falmer joining us here, getting ready for the home opener versus the Wetumpka Indians at J.E. Hodder Bryant Stadium. And we appreciate you coming down today, Coach. Good morning. Good day to you. Hope you're doing well.
1: Thanks for having me, man. Yeah, we are.
0: I know you're excited about the matchup this week and your first game under the lights of J.E. Hodder Bryant Stadium. I know when you were hired, you mentioned I always remember this place. This stands out as one of the places on the Fever and all that on WSFA. So how excited are you to finally get to host your first game here as the head coach?
1: Well, I'm really excited, and I think it's special because it's such a significant matchup, crosstown rival, in-county rivalry thing. I know there's going to be a big crowd, a lot of eyes, so the atmosphere should be pretty special. And we've talked a little bit about that this week with our kids about just this is what makes high school football fun. This is what's special about it. And so, really look forward to the game tomorrow night.
0: You had your debut. I know we don't want to spend much time on Montgomery Academy, but you said, you know, this is a process. I know it's not something you fix overnight. So talk about last week. It was obviously a very good football team on the other side.
1: Yeah, sure. I mean, I think, you know, we want to win every game we play. And so, there was obviously some disappointment. I thought there was a lot of things that we could have done better. But again, it is a process. That team's been together for the majority of the past 3 years. They've got a lot of experienced players. We've been at this for 2.5 months. We had 6 of our 11 starters on defense taking their first Friday night snaps. And so there's going to be growing pains, we make the corrections on the things we could have done better, which again, a lot of that is just experience and it takes time. But we really tried to also pump the positives that we did because there were a lot of good things as well that we saw from the game that were really, really encouraging. And I think I left Friday night probably more encouraged than maybe I thought I would have. So there's a lot of stuff to build off of for sure.
0: You mentioned this last week when we talked about that team and we talk about, I think so many times we go, they got a 6'4", they got a 6'6" receiver. And you said, watch out for the running back. And I knew that from the year before. This guy to me was unstoppable.
1: He's special, sometimes, man.
0: You know, when you got guys, X's and O's only go so far when you got a guy that's just so athletic and good. And the quarterback too is so hard to contain.
1: The quarterback's got a little, you know, you hate to make comparisons, but if you just watch him play, he's a little Johnny Manziel-ish. You know, he extends plays. He's hard to get on the ground. A couple times we had him hemmed up.
0: Yeah.
1: And he somehow got out of it. And listen to their coach talk. The kid ran 22 miles an hour this summer. You know, everybody's got these GPS trackers. So,
0: sure.
1: You know, he can fly. He's a very special player in the running back. The first conversation I had was with when Lee Scott came with us this summer and did OTA. You know, Lee Scott lost to him last year in the playoffs. And so I'm talking about MA, and he said, Coach, everybody talks about all the other kids. He said, but the running back, he said, his center of gravity is in his feet. Mm-hmm. He said, he just doesn't, he's so hard to get on the ground. And that played to be true. And again, Coach McGrath's done a great job. They've all been together for a long time, and that's a really good football team. I think there's things we obviously wish we could have done better in the game. But we'll learn from it and be better in the long run.
0: Talking about some of the positives, there were some things we were able to do. I know we weren't able to cash in on some drives, but talk about some of the things that you saw that we can build on.
1: Yeah, we had 2 opportunities early in the game in the first half where, I think a couple of things go our way, we get a couple of breaks, and we're probably, 27-14 going into the break versus 27-0. You know, we had a 4th-and-1 down around the goal line and didn't execute the play very well. Didn't field the snap cleanly and ended up getting tackled in the backfield for a loss. And, our defense forced a turnover there in the first half, which was encouraging. They got a couple stops in the game. We made a couple big plays in the passing game. I thought our offensive line played a pretty good game overall. When we got into our Sunday meetings and got talking about things and Coach Cook had graded out the offensive line, 4 of our 5 starters graded really, really well. They did their jobs and there were some holes there that our young backs are going to get to. They just haven't had a ton of experience doing it live on Friday nights, and they missed some opportunities. I thought that was definitely a positive. But, again, there's a lot of stuff we've got to do better. I think the physicality of the line of scrimmage is always going to be a determining factor in a game, and we were out physical, especially on the defense side of the ball at the line of scrimmage. We've got to tackle better on defense. But we rallied to the football at times. When I turned the film on, Friday night when I got home, I thought our kids ran to the football. The effort was there at times. You know, it's just, again, fixing that physicality at the line of scrimmage and having a little better technique in our tackling, and that stuff's going to come.
0: Yeah, that's tough. That's the part you got to win first to have any chance anywhere else.
1: 100%.
0: Right? Yeah. I will say this. It's the first time I've really seen Trey Terry in that position, obviously from the varsity level, and he runs really hard. You got to notice that.
1: He runs really hard. He's a pretty talented young kid. And so, and again, he's another one that has not really played significant snaps. I think he had a few carries last year in some games, but it wasn't any significant playing time. And so as talented as he is, it's just going to take time. But, man, he runs really hard. And for, you know, he's only 170 pounds. For a 170-pound kid, he's pretty tough to get down. You know, we've got to work on some things with him. We've preached ball security. He let that ball get away from his body several times. And, you know, that always makes me uncomfortable. But, again, you know, he's a sophomore that's playing his first significant varsity snaps. And so to see the growth that he's going to have throughout the season, you know, we're really excited about that.
0: Last week, I looked at roster size, although, you know, you only can put 11 on the field at a time. Yeah. But they had 55. I think we had 35. I look at Wetumpka this week, and it's a 6A, or old 6A, now 5A.
1: Yeah.
0: I think they got like 85. So we're outnumbered as far as roster goes by about 50. And that's, I guess, something you're going to see a lot this year. But what does that say about, you know, having to step up a little bit as far as a larger school?
1: Yeah, sure. That's always tough. That's always tough. And again, I think, you know, I found myself in these scenarios a lot of times as a head coach. My previous head coaching jobs have sort of all been, I guess this is just the plan God has for me as a coach, is to take over programs in these positions and sort of build them. And so, you know, it's always a growth thing. And I think we only have 35 guys. We got the right 35 guys. And we talked about that this summer because we could have had a handful more if we would have sort of lowered our expectations. But I wanted the right kids on our roster. And I think we got the right 35. And so, it's definitely a challenge. You know, we've got to figure out a way to play the depth game, and, you know, we got several kids playing both ways. So we got to figure out how to manage that to keep them fresh throughout the game. But you know, at the end of the day, you know, I've had these conversations. I had another, you know, I told you, DA told me as a senior, you know, they had 28 players on the roster his senior year. I had another guy come in yesterday. He was like, coach, you only had, you know, 30 or so, as a player. And Coach Cooks told me this never been a place where we've had 70 or 80 every year. You know, it's usually somewhere around the 50 mark. And so, you know, we're not too far off from, I think, what the normal average is, but I'm excited about having the right guys on the roster that are going to grow and progress with us as this thing goes, that are going to set the standard this year. And I do think there's already a lot of positive about it, because the feedback walking through the hallways every day with our kids that maybe decided not to play, maybe didn't want to partake in some workouts, they're already like, coach, next year I'm there, I'm in. You know, I regret not playing this year, which the conversation I had with all of them, I said, come August to September, you're going to be sitting in them stands on Friday nights, and you're going to say you regret that decision. But it is what it is. We've got the right guys on the roster, and we're going to build with those.
0: This summer, one of the highlights was the 7-on-7, beating Wetumpka in the championship, a thing that they've owned here for the last 3 years at their tournament, the 7-on-7. And I know you'll say first that that's, you know, it's a different kind of football than what we're going to see Friday night, but how much is that, you know, a part of, you know, the thinking, their motivation maybe as they come in?
1: I think they're obviously very motivated by it. You know, and I think rightfully so. I think any coach and player that has a competitive spirit about them is going to look back and say, hey, man, they got us then. Now we got to go get our get back right here. So I'm sure they're plenty motivated by that. You know, and again, that was great. That was a lot of fun. And you know, what's important for 7-on-7 stuff for me is just to see our kids compete. What type of competitors are we? Because 7-on-7 isn't football. It's 7-on-7. It's a completely different game. And so, you know, it was great, and I was very proud of our kids that night. But, you know, we've got to put pads on and strap it up and be physical and tackle and, you know, be tough at the line of scrimmage and all those things. And you're going to do that versus a team that's very motivated to get one back against you because of what happened to them this summer.
0: They did something this past week, they being Wetumpka, that doesn't happen much. Go to Andalusia and not only win, but shut them out. Yeah. That's a big testament to their program, obviously, because Andalusia has been really good over the years.
1: Yeah, I don't know if you want to say shocking, but it was a little bit shocking, honestly. You know, you go down there to Andalusia, that's a very storied program and a very proud bunch of players and coaches down there that you know, usually compete at some of the highest levels in this state. And so for Wetumpka to go on the road and blank them in week one says a lot about that program. And which, you know, if you spend enough time around Coach Woods, Bear, you know, he's doing things the right way. He coaches those kids hard. He has them prepared. And the rest of that coaching staff too, I know a couple of those guys. One of those guys was one of our players at Faulkner. He does a tremendous job, with their defensive line. And so, you know, that was pretty eye-opening to go down there and blank Andalusia like that. But, you know, it's week one for everybody, or week zero, I guess. It was game one for everyone. And so there's going to be growing pains. And I'm sure, you know, as the weeks progress, you'll be able to see how how significant that really was.
0: What did you see on the film as far as obviously the 119-0, but did Andalusia have a lot of success? Obviously couldn't get on the scoreboard.
1: Well, I thought Andalusia's defense was still pretty solid. And I think everything's a little bit choppy. Again, game one for everyone is a little bit choppy. Wetumpka's defense is what really flashed. Their defensive front is really, really good. They're deep at defensive line, and they're big. They've got two linebackers that can really run. They got a couple of players in their secondary that are pretty special, talented players. And so that's the thing that stood out to me the most was what they looked like on the defensive side of the ball. So it's no surprise that they pulled that shutout. I think on the offensive side, Wetumpka's quarterback has some similarities to McBride, the McBride kid we just saw last week. He can run and he can extend plays, and his feet are going to be a challenge. You know, we really have to figure out a way to bottle him up and keep him from extending plays on us Friday night. I think they've obviously got the Ballard kid at tight end, who's one of the best players in the country, who's always going to be a matchup problem. You know, he's similar to the two guys we just had to deal with last week. And so, they're a talented bunch. They're a well-coached bunch, and it's definitely going to be a challenge.
0: Well, we had a couple of guys already out going into last week with some injuries, and we got another knocked out of the game in Braylon Ricks. But what do we look like injury-wise coming into this week?
1: Yeah, we've got a couple guys that were a little banged up. You know, Braylon got banged up, and Jeremiah Reeves, one of our running backs, got a little banged up as well. He had been dealing with something that was nagging from the scrimmage and just sort of re-aggravated it Friday night. But so those two guys will kind of a question mark going into it. But I think the game plan this week we have is cognizant of that, potentially not having those guys. And so I think we've got a good plan in place moving forward. If they can't go in the game to give our kids a chance to be successful. But I told our kids yesterday, look, this is as healthy as you're going to be for the next 9 weeks. You know, our bumps and bruises, and you get banged up. It's a physical game. And so we've got to learn how to play with those things and fight through it. That's the game of football.
0: As you make a plea to the folks to show up, I know you want that home field advantage. Any things to add? Obviously, you got to buy a ticket. You can get one, I guess, on GoFan, and I know you're encouraging everybody to come out.
1: Yeah, we've got GoFan, and we've also got a cash gate. I encourage our Tallahassee faithful because, again, nights like tomorrow don't come around very often. I think this game hasn't been played in 5 years, and it's a pretty storied rivalry. So, I think when you're going to look back on it, you're going to want to say you were in the stadium that night when Wetumpka came to town, because who knows, with the way schedules go and what happens in the future, if this is something we get to see every year, or if this is something that potentially may get put on the back burner for a while. So, we hope to see a lot of purple and gold. I know we'll see a lot of black and gold from them, but we're looking forward to a special night and hope to have all of our people there.
0: Yeah, it is Tallahassee's most played rival. 70 times they've met. Yep. It's one we used to have every year. I'm glad we got it back on the schedule.
1: Yep.
0: Good luck, and we'll look forward to seeing you there at the ball game.
1: Yep. Thanks for having me.
0: Thank you, Coach. Appreciate you being with us. Eric Falmer, the Tallahassee Tigers head football coach, getting ready for the Indians of Wetumpka. Friday night football, 7:00, J.E. Heidebrand Stadium, 6:00 airtime here on WTLS and Tallahassee Times TV. 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

0: Amen, Coach Dollar. Good music. Great music, yes. Cool in the game. Hello, Doug, watching on Facebook as well. Just logged on. Jamel, hello, sir. Cindy. Trying to hit them all here. We've got a bunch of them up there watching. Thank you very much. Appreciate the messages. Cheap Use asked a question. We just had Coach Fulmer on. Have you gotten the AI prediction this week on Tattlesee Wetumpka? All right. I just did. Massey ratings. Projected score 38-7. Wetumpka. That's what it says here. BLT, you picked it yesterday. What'd you pick?
1: Tallahassee 21-20 over the Indians at Wetumpka.
0: What did the AHS site, AHS FHS site, have on?
1: Wetumpka by 23 points.
0: Okay. All right. Well, you're a supporter. So you have selected Tallahassee to win 21-20. All right. Well, it's that time once again, folks. We had the BLT breakdown yesterday, as BLT will be turning down his radio right now while I introduce him on this BLT breakdown. We have been doing SEC picks as we count down to college kickoff this weekend. Actually, the SEC starts next week. You said Missouri plays Thursday of next week. They're the first team up.
1: Yeah, I was on, but then Oklahoma plays next Friday against UTIL.
0: Okay, we got a busy weekend ahead. You have gone all the way from 16 to 4. The top three picks remain. Although we'll let you know here that there have been a couple of discrepancies. You have picked South Carolina to be 5-4, finishing 13th, and Florida to be 3-6, finishing 5th. So take this with a grain of salt. I'm not sure exactly how that works, but we do, to the top three, maybe we can figure this out. Ready? Your number three pick is
1: the Texas Hook'em Horns.
0: The Texas Hook'em Horns. Number three. All right, so we go the schedule. We go game by game on each of these teams. If you got only two left. Number three, Texas, first game of the season. Everybody's saying Ohio State. Well, actually, last week, too, it's Texas State. A little tune-up before the big one.
1: Texas by 40.
0: Texas by 40 points. Arch Manning has a field day. Did you turn down your radio?
1: I did.
0: How low?
1: Down to four.
0: Four? Okay, I thought I still heard a little bit of something in there. Ohio State comes to Austin week two.
1: Loss.
0: An L. Texas falls to Ohio State. And you picked the SEC to win most of these non-conference matchups. Not here. UTSA, Texas San Antonio week three.
1: Texas wins.
0: They open their SEC slate the following week. Don't sleep on Tennessee in Knoxville.
1: I'm going to go with Texas.
0: Battle of the Orange. Puke orange versus burnt orange. Is that what it is?
1: Yeah.
0: Has anybody seen orange puke? All right.
1: Yeah, that's an ugly orange. That it is. That orange.
0: So you prefer Texas burnt orange over Tennessee orange?
1: Yeah.
0: Yeah. Oklahoma. This is the Red River rivalry in Dallas. There's a week off after Tennessee. You said loss? So Texas loses to Oklahoma. So they are now 2-2 and one loss in the SEC. Then Florida at home.
1: Win.
0: Ole Miss at home.
1: Win.
0: Mississippi State home.
1: Win.
0: At Missouri.
1: That's a win.
0: At LSU.
1: Loss.
0: And how many losses are we up to? Three overall, two in the SEC.
1: Yeah.
0: Arkansas at home.
1: That's a win.
0: And at Texas A&M.
1: Loss.
0: Oh, they lose there too. So you've got them going 8-4. And good gosh. 6-3 in the SEC. There are 9 games now in the conference.
1: Yeah.
0: Which there are like 3 teams with 6-3 records that are 6-7-8, but somehow or another. Texas is third with the same record, losing to Texas A&M and LSU, who have them behind the Longhorns. So, I don't know. Maybe it'll all work its way out with the next two, which are going to be either Georgia or Alabama. Those are the only two teams I'm doing process of elimination, the only two teams you've not revealed yet in your Brian's BLT SEC pick 'em. BLT's breakdown.
1: Number My prediction, Deion Russell, by next year, he's going to win the Heisman.
0: Why not this year?
1: He could.
0: I don't see why I couldn't do it this year. I mean, if he's good, why not?
1: He's a 2024 Gatorade Player of the Year in Texas.
0: No, he was something out of high school. Let's see if he can do it on the college field. All right, BLT, thank you very much. We'll be doing our Smash or Trash next. You're welcome to hang on. Do you want to stay on the line or you want to call back or just go to go? You want to call back. Okay. We'll let you jump on. And the folks at home can play along too. We'll pick some songs. You tell me if they're good or bad by saying Smash for good, Trash for bad. It's as simple as that. We'll do that after the break. Been a fun show already. We still got more to go. Remember, we have Wild Jeans Clowning Time coming up in the 8 o'clock hour. With you till 9, replay tonight at 6. More on the way on this Thursday wake-up call, WTLS, Score 94, Fun 101, and Facebook.

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4: Hello, this is Trey Waldrop, lead pastor of First Baptist Church in Tallahassee. 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It's going to take each of us committing to the work and together cooperating to see that work come to fruition. We're praying knowing that it ultimately depends on God, and yet we work as if it all depends on us. 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

0: Good morning, Bill, watching on Facebook.
1: They just gave me one more chance to make it up to you.
0: Thank you. Trash. I was waiting on one. Jill trashed it. Thank you. I didn't know how much longer. I was getting that gong ready to just smash it, you know. You remember the gong show, right? We need a gong. That's what we need to do. Every time one's bad, just trash. Next, we move on. Oh, there was one. We got one on Facebook. It just, you know, it's a little lagging. It's a little behind on the Facebook feed. It automatically puts it in an unseeable mode, you know, because of the word trash is considered derogatory. So, Gary, you're right. It just won't show up on the screen. That's a Facebook police going on there. What's up, BLT? What do you say, smash or trash?
2: Smash.
0: Why? You like that song? That was terrible.
2: Yeah.
0: Why? That was awful. It was awful. But, you know, you don't have to change your mind because of me. You and I have to agree to disagree. I just don't think so. All right. Bonnie Jane. I thought about this when I saw that. I thought of John Bon Jovi. Bonnie Jane, no relation, apparently. John Bon Jovi, you may not know this, but he was on a Christmas record for a Star Wars song. Listen. I know it's a little early for Christmas music, but I did not know this till recently. He was basically a stand-in. I said, we need somebody to sing. This guy can sing. Let him sing. And he did sing on this album, Star Wars Christmas album, with R2-D2 and C-3PO and company.
3: No, it's not a phase letter.
0: This is not Bonnie Jane. This is John Bon Jovi. That's not him. There's a kid singing there. We do play this song at Christmas time. We got quite the selection of Christmas music. Gene thought the last one sounded like a female Tiny Tim.

0: 1980.
1: Martin, the quaver converter isn't complete yet. It isn't finished. Lock in your circuits again, quick.
0: How did it work out that John Bon Jovi landed this job? You know, people claim he was a janitor. I say, hey, over there, would you mind giving us a line? Well, he's pretty good. They say his cousin owned the studio. His name, Bon Jovi. Smash or trash, BLT?
2: Smash.
0: But of course, you gotta smash John Bon Jovi. Hey, you know what? It'll be 100 degrees today, and tomorrow will be Christmas Day. That's the way time flies. Thank you, John Bon Jovi. Let's see, moving right along. Since we're on Christmas, you wrote Hallelujah. Ferdinand Rennie, Smash or Trash? I don't think this is a Christmas song, but you wrote Hallelujah. I'm assuming may have some sort of a religious context, possibly.
3: You wrote Hallelujah while searching for your truth.
0: They just take him off the street. This was the janitor at

0: Play the song Miles sent in the group, said Ben. What song did he sing? You're in the group. What was it, BLT? I don't remember.
1: Don't either.
0: You don't? Did you ever listen to it? I didn't listen to it. Ben saying, send the one that Miles sent us.
1: Don't know it.
0: Don't know it. Sorry, Ben. I don't know it. You said on this one, Smash?
1: Yeah, Smash.
0: Smash, all right. Loss of Dolly Parton this week. So, here's a song she did. Let's see if you know this song. I'm going to give you a chance to figure it out here, Brian. Should be pretty easy. Name that tune.

0: You know it? What is it?
1: Working 9 to 5.
0: 9 to 5, yes. You said you do sing, so give us a little bit of it. Go ahead, Brian.
1: I'm working 9 to 5, Bubblicious. Working 9 to 5.
0: Sing it, though. Don't talk it. Sing it.
1: Working 9 to 5.
0: Now, you're still talking. You're talking. We don't need recitation. We need you to sing.
1: No, I can't sing that song.
0: You can sing it?
1: Not really.
0: I guess not. What a way to make a living. Do it. Come on, Brian.
1: Working 9 to 5, Revelation.
0: Sing it. Crazy if you let
1: it. Working 9 to 5.
0: Nah. Smash or trash?
1: Smash.
0: Would you smash your own version of it?
1: Yeah.
0: But of course, yes. He says save it for next week. You just sent me the, Ben just sent it. This song. Do you want to play it now? Or wait till next week, Brian.
1: You can play it.
0: You do want to play it. Well, I gotta pull it up here. This better be good, Ben. Because, I mean, I was on a roll there with those. All right, let's see. Restore messages. Oh, give me a break. Enter your PIN. Give me a break. Enough of that. I'm not even. Now, I guess we won't be playing it off of here. Why does it do this, Facebook? You gotta love them. All right. Let's do another one. Let's do another Name That Tune. See if you recognize this song.

0: I'm already tapping my toes here. Oh, yeah. Oh, I got it now. Do you got it? You know what? BLT?
1: Is it Ghostbusters?
0: Is it Ghostbusters? No, close. Yeah, maybe not. Good guess, though.
1: Jump.
0: It's not Jump.
1: The Eye of the Tiger.
0: You're just saying stuff now. Listen now. It's Madonna. Do you know it now?
1: No.
0: If we took a holiday, you know, took some time to celebrate one day out of life. That's it. Holiday. Yes. Thank you. Smash. Yes. And she just had a birthday this week. You missed her on the birthday list, didn't you? Was she on our birthdays? I can't remember. Says she just turned 68 years old. Did we not have her on the list?
1: Maybe her birthday's August the 16th.
0: Yeah. Did you not put Madonna on the birthday list?
1: Nope.
0: Why?
1: I forget on Sunday.
0: Yeah, but August 16th is come and gone. That should have been one that should have been on the list. I would have thought she was big time enough celebrity other than the punter from Alabama from 1972. Oh, gosh, don't even bring that up. You know who the punter in 1972 was, don't you? Wasn't it Gant? Wasn't he the one that had the punt, Bama punt blocked twice in the game? And was it all his fault? It was terrible blocking breakdowns, but, I mean, you got to get the ball out. Don't take three steps, for God's sakes. Punt the ball. Whatever you got to do after the first block, you better get it off that foot quick. Doug got it, Holiday. But Cyndi Lauper, no. Madonna, Doug, come on. Jill got it. I think everybody's gotten that one, except Brian. You didn't know it. Let's see. You got time for a couple more, maybe. Maybe. The Bee Gees. These are the tracks on the Bee Gees song, all right? Much heaven. Vocals. It's

0: Boy, is that good or what? Smash!
1: Smash.
0: Am I putting you to sleep, Brian?
1: No.
0: All right. Last one. We did Dolly. Let's do Kenny. With B.J. Thomas, a song. This is but when Kenny Rogers didn't have the complete different look, you know, when he was all by himself. He was with, what, the First Edition, I think was the name of the group that was with him, and he did Ruby Don't Take Your Love to Town. Let's listen to B.J. Thomas and Kenny Rogers do I Just Can't Stop Believing.
2: I just can't help,
0: believing
2: when she smiles up soft and gentle with a trace of mystery.
0: Everybody liked that last one. Smash from everybody. Gary included, Doug. Thank you. Jill, thank you. How about this one, C-Dub? We've done it well that time. Let's see if we can find it.
2: And I just
0: I think I got it. Oh, it did. Every time you change that, I was going to pull up the CW version of that. All right, well, keep going. Where's Kenny? Give him a chance. Do you remember this song, Brian? Well, you weren't born yet, but... Do you?
1: Nope, I don't remember.
0: Doggone it.
2: This time the girl is gonna stay.
0: Now Kenny's singing some harmony with him.
2: This time the girl is gonna stay for more than just a day.
0: You like it? Are you there, Brian?
1: I'm here.
0: You sound like you're half asleep now. Is this
1: it's
0: segment
1: his birthday
0: gone,
1: today.
0: This segment's gone too long.
1: It's his birthday today.
0: Hmm?
1: Jeff Cook, former Alabama band member.
0: I know,
1: Jeff
0: I mentioned Cook, that in the morning. Are you not up at the beginning of the show? Oh, here's C.W.
1: Yeah.
0: Let's see. I wanted to hear this. This time the girl is going to stay.
3: Is he one in the military?
0: This time the girl is going to smash or trash on C.W. Mullen?
1: Smash.
0: All right, Brian, that'll do it, folks. Appreciate it.
1: That's from Alabama. You got the TV and chicken had a fiddle in the band.
0: Well, I guess I could do that because, you know, Jeff did pull out the fiddle. But there's Kenny Rogers, see. He did a pretty good job on this.

0: just a day. Well, that's good music right there. Ah, well, all right. You wanted Alabama. Let's see if I can pull them up here. I didn't have a chance to search. This is going to take a while, BLT. I've got to go through all my files. You know how many music files I've got on this computer? You want to take a guess at this?
1: 1,000.
0: Oh, it's more than 1,000. I would be willing to bet. I need to look. I know there's about 10,000 files in this audio, just this one audio folder. But I would say, I mean, there may be 5,000 songs in here at least. Really. Now, there it is. If you're going to play in Texas, got to fiddle in the band. All right. BLT, thank you very much, sir.
1: Nothing more.
0: I said it fast as BLT. If you're going to play in Texas, you got to have a fiddle in the band. I think that's the way you're supposed to say it. All right, folks. Thanks for playing Smash or Trash. Remember, we got Wild Jeans Clowning Time coming up next. Special guest, Jerry Clower today. And we look forward to that. All right. Alabama, in honor of Jeff Cook.

0: The Wake Up Call. WTLS Tallahassee, Pike Road. 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
2: I'm Ed Donahue with an AP News Minute. Stocks finished higher, the Dow up 105 points. A group of Democratic senators is calling on ICE to cancel plans for shock gloves. The gloves can deliver painful electric shocks.
3: They strap on, and basically you got a power button that you hit, it lights up, and then it's active.
2: Justin Hall with the Nelson County Jail in Kentucky uses the gloves. The Democratic senators say ICE's use of force across the country raises significant skepticism about the agency's professional capability to safely deploy the new tool. Hall says the gloves are different than stun guns.
3: This has no incapacitation with it. I can touch anywhere on my body if I was to grab hold of my hand, which I'm not going to do. I've already experienced it. I don't want to put myself through it. It doesn't feel the best.
2: White House Border Czar Tom Homan argued the gloves could be another way to gain compliance without resorting to the use of deadly force. I'm Ed Donahue.
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6: With SRN News, I'm Keith Peters in Washington. Ratko Mladic, the notorious Bosnian Serb general, has died at age 84 while serving a life sentence for war crimes. UN officials confirmed his death Thursday in a hospital in The Hague. Mladic was sentenced in 2017 for his role in the Bosnian conflict, which left over 100,000 people dead. Legal experts say an immigration officer's release from a Texas jail despite a request to return him to Minnesota for prosecution could create a dangerous precedent. Christian Castro was released early Thursday from a detention center in Brownsville after Texas Governor Greg Abbott refused to immediately sign his extradition request. The standoff between the two states is highly unusual. On Wall Street, the Dow by 105 points. More details at srnnews.com.
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6: With SRN News, I'm Jason Walker. Rescue team searching for victims swept away following that incident along the Nepal-China border. Floodwaters, mud, and debris going through several communities. Hundreds are dead. More than 1,400 are missing. Meanwhile, scientists say the flood was likely caused by a glacier chunk that broke off, temporarily damming a river, leading to that surge. Investigators say the ongoing White House construction may have contributed to radio problems that kept air traffic controllers from hearing the calls warning that President Trump's helicopter was getting ready to lift off. Thus, they cleared an airline jet to take off, just as Marine One took to the air earlier this month. The NTSB report on the August 4th incident was released earlier Thursday. SRN News.
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7: With SRN News, I'm Jason Walker. Federal judge has temporarily paused President Trump's effort to standardize how states handle mail-in ballots, setting up another battle before the midterms. The 14-day hold follows new administration rules requiring states to provide voter lists and use standardized ballot envelopes before the Postal Service delivers the mail ballots. Justice Department charging 81 people in the takedown of a violent Puerto Rican gang. Attorney General Todd Blanche says it's all part of the administration's efforts to tackle violent crime. The jury in the Lindsay Clancy murder trial in Plymouth, Massachusetts, started to deliberate whether the former nurse is criminally responsible for killing her three children 3 years ago. They deliberated a few hours before the judge sent them home Thursday. They'll be back Friday morning. SRN News.
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1: With SRN News, I'm Jason Walker. Tropical storms Karina and Lowell have formed in the Pacific Ocean, far from land right now. Forecasters say both are expected to become hurricanes in the next few days, but there are no coastal watches nor any warnings right now for either storm. Federal judge temporarily pausing President Trump's effort to standardize how states handle mail-in ballots. That sets up another battle before the midterms in November. 14-day hold follows new administration rules requiring states to provide voter lists and to use standardized ballot envelopes before the Postal Service delivers the mail ballots. Justice Department charging 81 people in the takedown of violent Puerto Rican gangs. The Attorney General says it's all part of the Trump team's efforts to tackle violent crime. This is SRN News.
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3: 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This guy can make some plays. That's a guy who can help us. 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The league is populated. A roster, guys, and ball players.
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0: work your butt off in your new career.
1: Yeah, here's what's wild is, okay, so we're heading into September, okay? So let's say September 1, you throw $6,000 at your debt, you keep a $1,000 emergency fund, okay? Because you got $7,000 saved. You have $4,000 left to pay. If you go and work full-time and you still live on $1,800, which is your is what you said you could live on.
0: Yes.
1: That's $3,400 of margin. So you basically could pay off your student loan in a month and a few weeks, okay? Yep. We'll say, six weeks. We'll say 2 months, September, October, just to give you some grace. Starting in November, you save that same amount. So you have $7,000, $8,000 if you include the $1,000 emergency fund, going into January. And so you have for sure the $2,000 paid off, which is great. You have a buffer of $5,000 for an emergency fund. And then if you want to cut back some hours or take night classes, you could work full time and get these prereqs, right? You just start to see this snowball of cash start to happen when you actually direct it and have a very detailed plan for it. So you're, like you said, you're going down the right road, Jeannie, but I want to encourage you. You are, your mindset is not off, but when you're trying to do six different things, it's really hard. You have savings here. You have some debt here. You're trying to go to school here. And if you just stop and say, I'm just going to focus on one thing at a time, I'm going to focus on paying off this debt, check. I'm going to focus on getting my $2,000 for school for the next semester, check. Oh, and in the same month, I have some extra cash. I'm going to start saving for an emergency fund. And you start doing it. Then the rat race doesn't become a rat race. It actually becomes the thing that's helping you get what you want. You go to school. You start saving for after the prereqs. And you get a degree in what you actually want to work in. And then you go find a job and we look up and you're 28 and just debt free and killing it. So that's our hope for you. So yeah, you have the right mindset. I would just detail it.
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4: 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Listen, I need everyone to put your phones down. Yes, put it down. 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
0: Hey guys, Dave Ramsey here. 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

0: All right, our scripture of the day is John 15:5. I am the vine, you are the branches. If you remain in me and I in you, you will bear much fruit. Apart from me, you can do nothing. Amen. Hallelujah.
1: I know that's right.
0: The evidence of fruit. That's what we look for these days. Do you have the fruit of the Spirit? Peace, patience, kindness, goodness, gentleness. That's what we need. And you know who embodied that, Jade?
1: Miss Dolly.
0: Miss Dolly. I had a quote from some guy. I don't know who it was. So I'm going rogue. I just ChatGPT'd. I was like, I need a Dolly Parton quote. Because this woman, and again, we're here in Nashville, and she just was a jewel to anyone and everyone. Her reputation is exactly what
1: absolutely
0: you believe she is. She was amazing. So the first one that came up, that's what I'm going to quote because I had to do it pretty quick. If you want the rainbow, you got to put up with the rain.
1: That's a fact.
0: That's
1: what we teach every day.
0: It is that you're going to, there's going to be struggle. There's going to be hard. But at the end of the day, what it creates is beauty. And that's the part that I think people miss is when you go through a season of sacrifice, you go through a season of maybe marriage-wise, you're combining accounts for the first time and you kept it separate for so long because you fought too much and you're like, you know what? No, we're going to unite and it's going to be tough. Like, there's some tough things. And when you push through those, just like our debt-free couple, it's like on the other side of that, you're stronger and you see the beauty in it.
1: Yes.
0: And you don't always appreciate the beauty unless you have the rain. So, Dolly, we appreciate that.
1: Yes, I love that. That's a great quote in my back pocket.
0: Yes, that's right. All right, let's go to Marius in Detroit. Hi, welcome to the show.
2: Yes, hi there. How are y'all doing?
0: Hi, we're doing great. How can we help?
2: Good to hear. Thank you so much. Yep, so I'm 25 years old. I'm in a bad financial situation right now, but there might be a way out, so maybe you guys could help me out with that. So let me lay that out for y'all really quick. Mm-hmm. So I have $9,000 right now in credit card debt. I'm behind on a bunch of those payments. Mm-hmm. I have a car payment as well. I still owe $21,000 on my car, and the car payment is $420 a month. My credit score is not good at all. It's 480, and I have been self-employed for the last few years, so it went very well at one point, and then it took a turn for the worst the last year or so. Mm-hmm. So I have kind of played around with the idea of bankruptcy, but this is where there could be a way out instead of that. So I've got a buddy that basically I talked to, and he laid out all the details for me. He could get me a job that is basically ready for me to start in 2 weeks. They'll be paying $6,000 a month salary position.
0: Amazing.
2: So my question to you guys is, yes, thank you so much. I'm really excited about it. So my question is, with that $6,000 coming in every single month, so I have the car payment, which I still owe $21,000 on, and I have the $9,000, the credit card debt payment. How do you guys think I should juggle that? If I should kind of like save up and pay it all like in bulk, or if bankruptcy is still on the table, or like, what do you guys think?
1: Well, I definitely don't think that bankruptcy should be on the table for you because the solution is just income. And you don't need a massive income. You just need an average income would really solve this. And it's just you, or is there kids? Is there a wife, girlfriend? Is there anybody else in the picture we need to know about?
2: No, ma'am. It is just me.
1: Okay.
2: And I'm not renting on my own apartment or anything. I'm staying with some family right now in the
1: meantime.
2: Staying with
1: family. Okay.
2: So I don't have to pay rent.
0: Okay. I have two questions real quick. One, how has the credit cards gone to collections yet?
2: Yes, I believe so.
0: They have. Okay. And then the car, how much is the car? If you sold it, how much could you get for it?
2: So I did receive basically cash, like written offer for it, but it's less than what I owe. I think it was 17 or 18,000.
1: That's not bad.
0: No. Was that from Kelly Blue Book or who, what was that from?
2: That was, I brought it into, I think it was Echo Park or Caravana, one of those where you could like trade your car in, and that's what they told me.
1: That's good because that means if you did a private sale, you'd break even.
0: Yeah,
1: probably.
0: You may be able just a exactly. You may be able to get just get that. So I'm wondering, probably what I would do because you're gonna feel that 420 a lot. Mm. So I think my goals would be, and you can kind of do all this simultaneously. I would be contacting the creditors, or the collection, whoever has the debt on the credit card, and you usually can, it may take a couple of calls, but you can sometimes settle with them if you have the cash. So I think I would, I would have a goal probably in the next few months.
1: Mm-hmm.
0: Once you start the $6,000 job, I mean, can you live off of $2,000 a month?
2: Yes, I can.
0: Okay.
2: Yeah,
0: so,
2: because the only real expense I have is that car payment. Really,
0: okay. So you. Okay, oh, okay. Amazing. Good. So let's just go crazy and let's say $5,000.
1: Yeah.
0: I don't know.
1: All your income except your food.
0: Yeah. I mean, like, seriously, let's just go right. Just for the heck of it. Okay. So what I would do is I would save that. I would call the credit card companies in 30 days and say, hey, I have $2,500. I have $3,000. I can settle with you today. And over and over and over and over again. And hopefully at some point they're going to make you an offer and you're like, that's great. And get it in writing.
1: Yep.
0: Credit card is done. Okay. So check. The next month, I would save another $5,000. Okay. And at the same time, be looking to sell this $21,000 car for around $21,000. If you're short $1,000 or two, that's okay. Because you're going to have it because you're going to have extra $5,000 coming in. So do that and then save up some money and go buy a $5,000 car. Like, you can do all this in 3 months.
1: Very short time.
0: A really short time.
2: Right.
0: So bankruptcy is not even in
1: your, not even close.
0: It's not even in your universe. So I wouldn't even consider that.
1: You're feeling overwhelmed and, you know, you're young, you're 25 and you just like the weight of your decisions just hit you like a ton of bricks, I think. And you're realizing I can't keep going on like this. And so it's good that that happened. That's how we learn. And everybody hits that point financially, unless you were brought up, well, you know, like our debt-free scream, unless you were brought up in the ways of Dave Ramsey, that's how we learn. And so I don't want you to beat yourself up about it or spend much more time, but I do want you to pivot hard out of this and do exactly what Rachel said, because if you mess around with this, it's going to stay on you. Right. Every time you make that $420 car payment, things get harder and harder for you. So the faster that you do this, it is, like I said, going from one direction completely to the other. And you're going to feel the whiplash of that when you get that first paycheck and it's all going on to the debt. I do want to ask about that. How solid is that job? Like, is this is not just a buddy being like, yeah, man, I got something for you. Or is this like a legit real deal, not a, you know, scam thing?
2: Right. that's definitely an important factor. And yes, it is legit. It is for a fiber optics company. They basically do like underground drilling. And they need someone kind of like on the back end in the office, because I've had jobs like that, like basically doing all the invoices, like managing crews, things like that. Paperwork.
1: And you have experience in that?
2: Yes, ma'am,
1: okay,
2: I do.
1: Good. I love that.
0: Marcus,
1: I love that you got that.
0: I think this is great. I mean, honestly, as you call in, you're like, I'm behind on credit cards. I got this car. I don't know what to do. I'm was self-employed. You feel like you haven't had consistent income. And literally in the next 3 months, your debt could be gone. You could look up in April, Marcus, and you could have $20,000 saved in an emergency fund.
1: Yeah, why wouldn't you?
0: And then you go down the baby steps. Right. You've paid off your debt. You have an emergency fund. You start investing 15% of your income into retirement. And what's wild about all of this is when you actually like run the numbers out, and let's just say you threw $1,000 a month, of investing, which is a little bit more probably than at that point what we recommend. But let's just do it for fun. 25 to 67, Marcus. If you made that your habit, you'd have $10.7 million sitting in investments. At 67.
1: Yeah.
0: Right. And let's say you're like, I don't want 67. Give me 59. All right. Let's see what 59-year-old Marcus. $4.4 million. That's great. You know what I mean? Like, it's just, it is shifting from the mindset of, oh, I'm going to be paying people to I'm going to pay myself. And that to me always is so motivating.
1: Absolutely.
0: Don't make the banks rich, Marcus.
1: And you're
0: I keep calling
1: young.
0: You Marcus. Marius. I'm sorry. I keep calling you Marcus. Marius.
2: Yeah, no
0: I apologize.
2: No
0: I apologize. But for real, like, stop making other people wealthy, these credit card companies and car companies. I'm like, no, you can do this. So take advantage for sure of this opportunity, of this job. And then also, you know, start dreaming about what 28, 30-year-old Marius wants to be, right, from a career standpoint.
1: Right. And this should be a turning point for you, not just in I'm paying off my debt, but it's a new lifestyle change. Like, who you are has changed. You're no longer, we say over here, the borrower is slave the lender, and you're choosing a new identity to be a person that doesn't borrow money from this point on.
0: And the power of what happens when you get your income back.
1: Yeah,
0: incredible.
1: Absolutely.
0: Awesome. Well, great hour, Jade. Always fun hosting with you. Thanks to everyone in the booth and our wonderful audience that's here today. And remember, there's ultimately only one way to financial peace, and that's to walk daily with the Prince of Peace, Christ Jesus. We'll be right back.
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5: With SRN News, I'm Jason Walker. Tropical storms Karina and Lowell have formed in the Pacific Ocean, far from land right now. Forecasters say both are expected to become hurricanes in the next few days, but there are no coastal watches nor any warnings right now for either storm. Federal judge temporarily pausing President Trump's effort to standardize how states handle mail-in ballots. That sets up another battle before the midterms in November. 14-day hold follows new administration rules requiring states to provide voter lists and to use standardized ballot envelopes before the Postal Service delivers the mail ballots. Justice Department charging 81 people in the takedown of violent Puerto Rican gangs. The Attorney General says it's all part of the Trump team's efforts to tackle violent crime. This is SRN News.
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8: For a long time, when we talked about the HPV vaccine, we were talking about protecting girls from cervical cancer. But now there's something every parent of a boy should know as well. The vaccine isn't necessarily just for girls, because a new study out of Johns Hopkins School of Public Health found that boys and young men who got the HPV vaccine cut their risk of developing HPV-related cancers by about half. HPV, that virus, is incredibly common, nothing to be ashamed of. Almost everyone who's sexually active will likely be exposed at some point. The CDC currently recommends the vaccine for kids at ages 11 or 12, but it can be given as early as 9. And if your kid missed it, it's not too late for them to get protected. Catch-up shots are recommended through age 26. If you have questions, if you have concerns, your family pediatrician is a good place to start. I'm Dr. Sanjay Gupta, helping you live a better life.
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0: Normal is broke and common sense is weird. So we're here to help you transform your life. From the Ramsey Network and the Fairwinds Credit Union Studio, this is The Ramsey Show. I'm Rachel Cruz, hosting this hour with Jade Warshaw. So give us a call at 888-825-5225 and we'll answer your questions about your life and your money. All right, first up, we have Justin in Knoxville, Tennessee. Hi, Justin. Welcome to the show.
1: Hey, how are you?
0: Hi, we're doing great. How can we help?
1: So I'm just trying to figure out. We've got a little over $100,000 in debt. We get married in a little over a month, and we are aiming to be as close to debt-free as possible. Obviously not with the house, but try and get everything else paid off to where we can have, you know, more freedom to do the things that we want to do.
2: So how much of the $100,000 is the house and how much of it is like consumer debt?
1: Now the house is another $205,000. A little over a hundred is our cars and credit cards.
2: Oh, okay. Okay. So break it out for us. Tell us about the cars. Tell us about the credit cards.
1: So we've got, in her car, we have about $54,000. In my truck, we've got about $49,700.
0: Oh, boy, gosh. That's a lot of debt on cars.
2: I hope you guys make a ton.
0: Yeah, what do y'all make, Justin? What will your household income be combined and everything in a month?
1: Combined a month would be around $13,000.
2: All right.
1: And that's after tax.
0: After tax.
2: Okay. And then the credit cards are just another, what, like five?
1: Yeah, we've got $2,800 on one, $2,500 on another, and then $600 on one and $700 on another.
2: Okay.
1: So a little over $6,000 and split between four cards.
2: So I thought I heard you say, and maybe I misunderstood, I thought I heard you say, I'd love to have as much of this paid off before the wedding as possible. Did I hear that correctly?
1: Not before, but okay. We're going to start on it now, whatever plan we have, and just getting it done as quickly as possible is what we'd like.
2: Well, I asked that because, I mean, I'm looking at these cars and I'm thinking, oh my gosh, what an easy offload of almost $100,000 of debt.
0: Yeah, and bringing home, you know, $130,000, $160,000. So, yeah, the cars, Justin, they need to go.
1: Yeah, and so what we've kind of, you know, planned out in our head is the snowball on the credit cards.
2: Mm-hmm.
1: And then double and triple on one car until it's paid off and then moving it all over to the other car.
2: I mean, here's the problem with that. So what Rachel said earlier is she was hinting at a rule of thumb that we have here, which is things that are going down in value, things with wheels and motors, should really be no more than half of your annual income gross, right? So if you're around 130K, is that right?
1: Together we're a little over that.
2: So you tell me.
1: 105.
2: Okay.
1: She makes 105,000 a year. I make 56.
2: Okay.
1: So we're around 160, close to it.
2: 160. Okay. Still, that is way more than what I would say. Cause half that puts you at 80 in cars and you're at 100,000 in cars.
1: Yeah.
2: Over 100,000.
0: How much could you sell them for?
1: Hers probably 50, mine probably 38.
0: Okay, so you're underwater on both of them.
2: Do you have any money saved?
1: Yeah, we've got close to probably 60 in savings.
2: I love that. Is that for the wedding?
1: That's just kind of for everything. So the house is a new thing. We just got our house put on some family property, and we've spent probably 30 in what we had. So we had close to 90 before we started on the house.
2: Mm-hmm.
1: And we're in the mid 50s now, upper, close to 60.
2: So here's what I'm hearing. What I'm hearing is, and I love that you're calling now, you know, that you guys are starting a marriage fresh because you really need organization. I think that you guys have good intention, but everything's kind of everywhere and there's not a solid plan around it. And I would love to see you go into the marriage with a very clean perspective on how we feel about debt, how we feel about savings, how we're going to operate our lives going forward. And I would personally love to see you guys start that on a fresh foundation. If you said in the next 30 days, we're really going to be serious about selling off these cars, you have the money to clear the deficit, right? And then you have the money to turn around and buy something reasonable in cash for both of you. You could both spend $15,000 on a car and still have $30,000 left, which is a great starter emergency fund. It's probably around, you know, gets you close to the 3 months of expenses point. So, and then meanwhile, you could cash flow paying off the credit cards, and you truly could go into the first month of what of your marriage debt free.
3: 100%.
2: How amazing would that feel?
1: Yeah.
3: Justin, do do y'all both feel this way? Who's kind of driving this idea of changing your financial situation? Is it more you, or is it her? Is it both of you guys?
1: It's both of us. We're not in a hard spot. Like, we have the cash flow to pay the debt. Our big thing is, like, we want to be able to not have to worry about making so many payments monthly. Mm-hmm. You know, it feels like we're always spending $500, $600, $700 here.
2: Yeah.
1: And then our big $1,800 mortgage is a big thing, which we plan to refinance that in a year or so and get it lower.
2: The thing is, that's not – the mortgage shouldn't feel that way, because the mortgage is actually a fair piece of your $13,000 take home. The reason it feels like that is because of this debt. Specifically, probably your car payments are what feel astronomical. And when you add that all together, suddenly that $13,000 is whittled down and you don't feel like you're being able to enjoy it.
3: Yeah, Justin, how much are you guys paying in car payments per month?
1: So my truck, the 49,000, that is at 584 a month.
3: Okay.
1: And then her car, which had a start of 85,000, that we pay 980 a month on.
3: Good night.
2: Plus insurance.
1: Yeah, plus insurance. Yeah. We pay 390 a month in insurance.
3: So y'all are 2,000 a month basically in cars.
2: That's more than you pay for your house.
1: Right. Right.
2: That doesn't sit right with me. Does it sit right with you?
1: No, and that's what that's a big reason why we've been talking about, first of all, getting all these cards paid off and then figuring something out with the vehicles.
2: So what do you think you're going to do? Because Rachel and I laid out our point of view. What do you think going off this call is your first course of action?
1: Talk to her about her car. Hers a big one, I would imagine.
3: Justin, yours is close. Yours is close.
2: Yeah, why don't you marinate on this a little bit longer? Because I think you'll find that what Rachel and I are saying is the quickest course to what you asked us early on, which is you said, I'd love to go into the marriage with as little debt as possible. And Rachel and I gave you a solution to do that.
3: Yep. 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
6: 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Listen, I need everyone to put your phones down. Yes, put it down. You're going to live. 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

0: Up next, we have Paul in Washington, D.C. Hi, Paul. Welcome to the show.
1: Hi, how are we doing today?
0: Hi, we're doing great. How can we help?
1: I had a question. In a few months, I'm going to be inheriting a paid-off $400,000 house and around $38,000 in cash. And I was wondering if it'd be a good idea to put a mortgage on the house to pay off some of my debt.
0: Okay. For the sole purpose of paying off debt?
1: And to renovate the house, actually.
0: And to renovate the house. Okay. How much debt do you have?
1: Currently around $45,000.
0: Apparently. What do you mean? You're like, that's what they're telling me. That's what they're telling me.
1: Yeah. So $25,000 of that is a car loan.
0: Okay.
1: And $20,000 in credit cards.
0: Credit cards. Okay. How much do you make a year?
1: About $85,000.
2: $85,000.
0: Okay.
2: So you mentioned that there was cash, $38,000 cash. I mean, what would cause you not to put that on the $45,000 of debt and then just cash flow the other, you know, $7,000 or whatever's left?
1: That's a good. I was planning on paying off the credit cards with that, and then fixing up a few things and repairing the truck. So that's where that was going to go. Was to pay off the credit cards and then keep the truck loan, and then pull out like $100,000 to pay off the truck, renovate the house.
2: So how much do you owe on the truck?
1: $25,000.
2: Oh, okay, okay. And how much does it cost to fix the truck?
1: So I was going to do, let's say, about $3,000 to $4,000
2: of work. Okay. And is that urgent? Like, is this a car that you drive every day for work, or is this just one of those third vehicles that's just sitting in the driveway that you want to get fixed?
1: It's not urgent, but it just needs it. So, you know, you take care of the truck so it doesn't get worse. So it's not like a truck.
0: Paul, are you planning on living in this house?
1: Yes, I'm currently living in the house.
0: Okay. Gotcha. You're currently living there, or you're planning on it? What'd you say?
1: Currently living there.
0: Currently living. Okay.
2: And you said it needs work?
1: It does need to be updated and plumbing fixed. And so about, I estimate, you know, the hardwood floors and just like a total, not a total renovation, but just bringing it up.
0: So the biggest thing I see so far, Paul, is you have used debt to get what you want in life, right? Whether it's cars, you have $20,000 in credit card debt. You're wanting to go into more debt to pay off debt and to do this. And so what ends up happening is you end up living in this cycle of just payments, of continually going to debt for it to be the thing to get you what you want versus Paul going to Paul and getting what you need from you, which is going to take longer. It's going to take a lot of work and more patience. But at the end of the day, when you eventually eliminate debt from your life, not only does peace and sanity and a good sleep at night happen, but also you get to keep your $85,000 income versus it going out six different directions like it is now. So my goal and Jade's goal for you would be to not only not take out this mortgage to go deeper in the cycle you've been in, but to become a free man and to have autonomy over your money and actually get out of debt and still get what you want. So that's what I want to lay out for you. This is what I would do. And Jade, you can concur or, you know, push back.
2: So far, I concur.
0: Yes. So I would take your $38,000 in cash and I would pay off the credit cards tonight. You'll have $18,000 left. I would either use some of that cash to fix the $3,000 you need on the truck and then throw $15,000 at the loan, get it down to $10,000, and then say, you know what, I'm going to throw $2,000 to $3,000 a month at this and get it paid off in the next 3 months.
2: Super fast.
0: So we're in at the end of August. You got August, you got September, October, November. By Christmas, Paul, you're completely debt-free, okay? And then you're going to start building up an emergency fund over the course of January, February, March, and get at least a 3-month emergency fund. and then we're going to look at the house. So we'll attack the house next spring, and we're going to cash flow it.
2: Yes.
0: We're going to see what we need urgently, and we're going to save up and fix part of the plumbing over on these three bathrooms that need it the most.
2: Right.
0: And then the next, and then the next, and then the hardwood floors can come next fall. And we're going to just live a life and pace our life decisions based on what we can afford, not what we can borrow.
2: Yeah, I mean, Paul, this $400,000 completely free and clear house is such a blessing.
0: What a gift. Yes.
2: It is a clear, blue, perfect blessing in your lap to turn around and put debt on it. It almost feels disrespectful to the blessing, if I can say that. I don't want to overstep, but it almost does, because that person worked hard to be able to leave that legacy gift and for it to be debt-free. And so there's a part of that I see that it doesn't feel right for you to turn around and take out debt. I mean, am I off base there, or do you feel that too?
1: Well, you're on target.
2: Yeah, I think what Rachel laid out, and I just want to call this out, because there is a part of all of us that wants what we want when we want it.
0: Yes.
2: Right. And probably when you received this, it was like, oh gosh, I can do so much now. I can do this and this and this and this. And it's exciting to be able to do the things you want, and some of the things that have probably been on your waiting list for years. And it's like, oh gosh, I can finally get to this. But to slow down and do it right, and to make sure that you're not adding any lack of gain to yourself, right? You want to be able to keep moving forward and not cause anything to go backwards. And one of the things I say all the time over here is you can't solve a problem while simultaneously creating it. So you do the very first step you have to take is decide, I'm not going to borrow money anymore. And that's, Paul, if there's one thing that I would say leaving this call, is that needs to be your mindset. I'm not borrowing any money anymore, and I don't need to.
1: That sounds good. That's why I called.
0: Yeah. I mean, honestly, this is a it's kind of a fork in the road of what you get to decide, this huge gift of a home. And are you going to continue the blessing of it to bless your life, to keep you to have a level of peace and sanity and control? Or are you going to continue to fall prey to the idea that debt has to be part of your life, and that you see an asset, like we see an asset like this, a $400,000 house, and we're like, oh my gosh, like you're done. Like there's nothing tied to it. Like, what a gift.

0: and there's a very clear intention there. What I find with folks who do borrow money is there's not a clear line. They don't say, you know, for me, $100,000 of debt, that's what I think is a fair amount of debt for me to carry, mm-hmm. right? There's no, it's just kind of like, well, if it's 50, if it's 100, if $12,000 on a car, there's no clear line. And we're challenging people to say, be intentional. Like yes. if he had called in and said, you know what, I just like, I like having $50,000. That's the way I like to do my life. I have $50,000 mm-hmm. of debt. I would almost have more respect for that because you've just, at least you've made a clear choice. Yeah. But debt is sneaky and it does cause us to just kind of like go with the flow. And Dave says it, you know, you can wander into debt and that's just right. what it is. You just wander in.
1: Yep.
0: But we're telling you, don't wander out. Be so clear. Draw a line in the sand. I don't borrow money.
1: Yeah, and Paul, listen to yourself. You wanted to have this debt paid off in some capacity, right? And you're using more debt to do it, which we don't agree with. But the idea you want it paid off just proves that you don't want it. You don't want it. And so listen to that. Like there is an inner voice in there that's saying, giving you a message of like, okay, I want this gone. I don't know how to get it gone. I just want it gone. And we're saying, Paul, you take care of it. Keep this asset debt free, the house. And you make some strategic decisions in your budget and with your margin to pay it off.
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1: Hey guys, Rachel Cruz here. So many parents I talk to lately feel a little lost when it comes to talking to their kids about money. It comes up when I'm coaching people and even in my own group of friends. 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If that's something you've been feeling too, don't worry. Instilling these values in your kids is easy.

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1: Hey, guys, Dave Ramsey here. 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
0: Hey guys, it's Rachel Cruz. 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

0: All right, we have Matthew up next in Houston, Texas. Hi, Matthew. Welcome to the show.
1: Hi, how are y'all?
0: Hi, we're doing great. How can we help?
1: Okay, so I feel like I'm running into what might feel like a common thing among like younger people today. I'm not mm-hmm. really sure, but you know, making decent money, but still feeling like it's paycheck to paycheck.
0: Yeah.
1: And I assume that could be a budgeting thing and whatnot, but essentially I kind of just walk you through what we have here. So we have $35,000 in consumer debt.
0: Mm-hmm.
1: We spend $2,400 a month on a leased or a rented house.
0: Mm-hmm.
1: We have two car leases at $300 a month per car, which I'm sure you guys are going to not like.
0: Mm-hmm.
1: All of our main, internet, phones, utilities, groceries are maybe like $650 a month, and insurance and whatnot. I make $92.5 annual, and my wife works as a nurse PRN about 3 to 4 times a month,
0: mm-hmm.
1: which is about $450 maybe a shift. So I guess my question really is there any way we can kind of get out of this hole that's killing our ability to like invest in our kids' future and, have equity in almost anything, most notably at home? And, what are your opinions on the best options for doing so?
0: Yeah. What's the 35 in debt? You said consumer debt. That doesn't include the leased cars, right? So is it student loans, credit cards?
1: Right. It does not. And it's actually a consolidation loan that we got to lower our interest rate. So we were paying maybe like 24-25%. And, I made a decision to, or I guess me and my wife made a decision to consolidate all that into, one big chunk of debt. And it kind of lowered our payment by like $300 a month,
0: mm-hmm.
1: trying to help us with the cash flow of it. But
0: okay, so that's just one large
2: chunk.
0: Yeah.
2: So if mm-hmm. I can for a second, the hard part about consolidating debt is you might get the interest rate, but you lose the benefit of a debt snowball. You lose the benefit of being able to focus on something small and kind
1: right.
2: of check them off your list as you go and feel that momentum. And the other part of that, and I just want to say this because this is helping other people, Matthew, not just you, but those listening, is, the point is to pay as much as you can on the debt, not pay as little as you can on the debt. So that's a teaching moment for everybody. But I do want to know, with your $92,000 and with her nursing, what do you guys bring in every single month?
1: I think it's around 66 if she works 3 times a month.
2: And what would cause her to not work 3 times a month? Like what causes her schedule to be less solid?
1: Right. So we haven't done daycare or anything like that. So she's usually at home with the kids. We have two young kids, a toddler and an infant. And so she usually works on Friday, so I get a half day at home.
2: Got it.
1: But sometimes she may not be able to work 4 times or 3 times because we're traveling to her parents, in another city or something like that on the weekend. Things like that.
2: Okay. All right. So yeah, I mean, what's going on here is basically what we would tell everybody. There's really two places that you can start. The first place you need to start is with a budget, right? I think that mm-hmm. you have a sense of your numbers, but the way you were talking about them doesn't make me feel like it's something that you guys are doing month to month that you're both all in on.
0: Yeah, because you should have close to $4,000. Everything you just listed out, there should be $4,000 left. Now, I know that didn't include food and a couple of other categories, right? But I think if you guys had a really solid budget, and we'll give you every dollar as our gift to you, to really be able to look line by line and say, what can we cut out? Because hopefully you could throw an extra $2,500 a month at this. And if she decides to pick up some extra work where she can,
2: mm-hmm.
0: that's just gravy on top. And you guys will just be slowly, kind of chipping away at this $35,000. But my hope for you, Matthew, is that if you go all in, then that means you would even be working extra. You would be, obviously helping cut the expenses, but like whatever more you can do makes it go faster, right? So say you did $3,000 a month. You guys would be done in 10, 11 months of this debt.
1: Right. Okay. And I've played around with every dollar a little bit, obviously we don't have the premium one, and I appreciate you guys for offering that.
0: Mm-hmm.
1: And I just, you know, when I start putting, you know, I backtrack a little bit and I just kind of put in numbers from previous months, and it just seems like the surplus just melts away. And then, yep. Not paying attention.
0: No, as it would if you were pulling in numbers from last month, because you guys weren't on a budget last month.
2: Spending.
0: Yeah. So you have to say, this is how much we want to throw. This is when we want to get out of debt, which means we have to throw this amount every single month, which means we have to find that every single month in the budget, which means we're going to be cutting things.
2: Yes.
0: We're not going out to eat.
1: Right.
0: We're cutting subscription. Like, we are cutting gym membership, everything to get this one magical number every single month that's going to be thrown into debt. And then in 10 months, Matthew, you can put some of that back in. You know what I mean? Like, it's not like it's gone forever, but you guys have to have an aggressive change to see progress. It's just chipping away a little bit here and like, okay, we'll cut that and maybe this.
2: Yeah, you're just trying to avoid
0: and you just feel like, yeah, you're not making any traction. That's why we are pretty intense on the sacrifice side of getting out of debt, so that you feel momentum happening, because if you don't, it just elongates it and it's exhausting.
2: Well, yeah, it's like it's like anything else. If you want to make progress in an area, you're going to feel the pain of that progress. Like, if you lift weights, you can't just, you know, lift 2.5 pounders. You're not going to build anything.
0: Right.
2: You got to feel it. And so it's the same thing with this. I think Rachel is exactly right. So, for instance, just to give you a real picture with kind of real numbers, if you look back, what is it, August? So if you look back for July and say, what did we spend on groceries? And you found that you spent $1,200 on groceries. Well, then that's you then this month decide we're only going to spend $950 on groceries. If you look back and you say, oh my gosh, we spent, you know,
0: $600 eat now.
2: Yes. This month we're only spending 150, like hard stop right there. So those are, and you are going to feel it. You're going to feel like a child crying because you're not getting your way. Honestly, you will. And it's going to be one of those things where, like, you look at each other and it's like, oh my God, like, this sucks.
0: Yes.
2: Truly. And one of you, I don't know who, cause I don't know your marriage, one of y'all is going to be like Eve trying to get the other one to do wrong. And one of you is going to have to be strong and be like, we said we're going to do this. And it's going to feel like that for a couple of months until you start seeing, not to mess up the analogy, but until you start seeing the fruit of what you're doing. And then when that happens, you're going to go, okay, this is worth it. And it gets easier and a little bit easier every month. But if you guys do this, something really special happens, Rachel. I don't know if we talk about this enough. You're just going to become people who you do what you say you're going to do. And there is such a trust there that's built between couples when it's like we shake and agree on something. And then I actually see, like, he held up his side of the bargain. Mm-hmm. I held up my side of the bargain. And what that's going to do for your marriage beyond just the money and the debt payoff is really something, Matthew. And it's really worth you guys just going just 10 toes into this thing.
0: Yeah. And that you're both people that can, the phrase is so overused these days, but it's just true, that can do hard things, right? Like, you're going to run into stuff that's not easy. We just had our parent-teacher conference with our third grade class last night, and they had this phrase, and she talked about, like, the suffering that happens, but it's good. Like, they're going to run into things, we all do, that it's like, it doesn't come easy, and it's frustrating, and you just want the answer. You just want the quick way out. And that's not how life works. And so when you go through it together, though, in a marriage, and you're like, wow, we can do that. Like, we can do things that are really difficult. There's a tolerance that's built up there. That's just, it's good for your marriage. Like, there is something that is so unifying in that, Matthew, for you all. Instead of just kind of like placating this idea of money, you're like, no, we're going to be people of intentionality.
2: Yeah.
0: And you said at the beginning of the call, which I think is awesome, that you're doing it for a reason. You're like, we want to save for our kids' future. We want to be people that our kids have a better life than we did. And that's a noble goal, right?
2: Absolutely.
0: To have that why. So we really do believe in transformation, Matthew. And I think you guys can take what you've done, do a 180 and say, you know what, we're gonna crush this.
2: Yeah.
0: And it may not be the popular thing in our neighborhood. And you sound like a smart guy, Matthew, very well spoken. And so I think you know this stuff in your head. It's just when it goes from there to your heart and you lock arms with your spouse and say, okay, we're in this together.
2: Yeah, and we didn't talk about those leases, but go on Ask Ramsey and ask him what would we say to do with those leases, and it'll tell you exactly what to do.
0: Yep, and everyone, you can download Every Dollar for free in the App Store or Google Play if you want to check it out.
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0: Up next, we have Katie in Green Bay. Hi, Katie. Welcome to the show.
1: Hi there, ladies. How are you?
0: Hi, we're doing great. How are you?
1: Fantastic. Thanks. Calling in today, just my husband and I are in baby step 6, and we're looking for advice about prioritizing cash flowing some major renovations on our home over paying it off early, knowing that we intend to sell our home and relocate once our youngest graduates high school in about 8 years. We want to maximize that sale price.
0: Okay. Well, 8 years is a while. Do you think you could do both? You could do renovations and probably have it paid off in 8 years?
1: I don't think that we'd be able to do both. This is an old farmhouse. It needs some major upgrades that we not only want to be able to enjoy while we live here, but to be able to make it competitive. Lots of new construction, new subdivisions that are kind of growing around us. So we just kind of wondering if it would be wise just to prioritize those renovations, knowing that we would definitely be able to get it out in the end.
2: What's the price tag, like, of all the things that you're wanting to do, whether it's floors, kitchen, bathrooms, roof, whatever? What's it all going to cost when you look at the whole scope of it?
1: We've kind of done some budgeting and things, you know, kind of trying to estimate some of it. We can do a lot of this work ourselves. We would hire contractors to do some of the majors, the plumbing, the electrical and things like that. But a lot of the cosmetic things we are able and capable to do ourselves. We've already done many projects here already.
2: Okay.
1: A price tag, it'd really be hard. The way we've kind of done it so far is we pick a
2: project. Let me stop you on that, because you're telling me that if we do these projects, it will keep us from having the margin to pay off the house early. If you tell me that, I'm looking at this going, okay, then this is a hefty price tag. But then when I asked you, you're kind of backpedaling on it. If you were to look at this, not even the projects you're going to do yourself, right? There's still materials, there's still things involved that you have to spend money on. So if you, I'm not scared. So if you tell me the number, we want to help you work this out.
1: Sure. I guess that is some research that we have been doing with each project. So I definitely, the kitchen definitely needs to be upgraded. Mm-hmm. Both bathrooms, the idea would be modest flooring throughout the whole home, mm-hmm. and then kind of just the curb appeal. And we're just trying to,
0: and all
1: to
0: that,
1: do it in order.
0: Yeah, and all that adds good value to resale.
1: Absolutely.
0: Everything you said, which is great. So price tag wise, how much do you think all that's going to cost?
2: How many square feet is this house?
1: It's just over 3,000.
2: Okay. So is it fair to say, like, this is like a, like 40 for the kitchen, 10 per bathroom, and maybe another 10 to 15 for the floors? Is that fair?
1: I would say that would be a little bit of a, yes, a great estimate, maybe running into some issues, being that it's an old farmhouse. You always run into those project issues. So,
2: so let's say 100, 75 to 100,000.
0: Yeah. And how
1: that
0: much is
1: very fair?
0: And how much is left on the house, Katie, to pay off?
1: We owe $250.
0: $250.
1: The house's current value with just our real estate agent's current rough
0: as
1: estimate
0: is
1: between as is currently is between five and six.
0: Okay, so this would definitely I think you would get more than $100,000
2: for sure.
0: Price wise, right? After these renovations. Added to it. So,
2: and this is an 8-year play. Did I hear that?
1: Yeah, that would be our 8-year planning to, at the very least, downsize from this big home. But our plan is to completely relocate out of state.
2: I think there's time. It just depends on what you guys' income is, what money you have saved. So tell us a little bit about that.
1: We have approximately between $1,000 and $5,000 in margin to be able to do this. Each month.
2: Okay.
1: Our monthly net income is drastically variable. We own a small business that is very seasonal. It does vary. But we have, we've got all the, like I said, about upwards of $5,000 a month to do some of these projects and things.
2: Okay. So I tend to veer on the side of Rachel. How much is the mortgage payment, by the way, just your normal mortgage payment?
1: Our normal mortgage payment is $1,200 per month, which falls below our
2: below 18%
1: of our monthly income. Yeah.
2: So let me give you a little framework of how I view these things, and I think Rachel will land the plane very nicely. So when I think about big expenditures, I run them through kind of a financially responsible adult checklist. And these are the things that I must be doing in order to do said expenditure, right? Number one, you've got to be on a budget. I've got to be living on a budget. That's what I do. That's a green check for you. I believe you're on a budget. Number two, I've got to be out of debt. And the thing that I want to do obviously can't cause me to go into debt. Green check on that. Number three, I've got to be carrying the proper insurances. I have a will, life insurance, health insurance. I've done all that. Nothing's pending there. That's the next check. The third thing, and this is the big one, and I'll go out of order, so I said the big one for the end. The fourth thing is I need to prioritize generosity. If you're doing that consistently, it's not going to cause me to stop prioritizing generosity. Green check. Now, the fifth one, and this is the one where I think you have a problem, is I also have to be prioritizing saving. And the way that we talk about saving around here is baby step three, got to have 3 to 6 months of expenses. Baby step four, I must be investing 15%. It cannot cause me to stop investing 15%. And the third one, which is getting you, I have to prioritize saving in my forced savings account, which is my home. I need to be putting some extra bit, because this is the plan I said I'm following. I need to be putting some extra bit on my mortgage, because that's my forced savings account. And so I actually think that you have the margin to do both. It's just going to take you a little longer.
1: Okay.
0: Yeah, but I would be okay with you guys cash flowing some renovations, you know, and slowing down a little bit on paying off the house in order to do that. Because if you guys save, or you literally, it makes me always nervous doing renovations like month by month.
2: Yeah.
0: From a money perspective, yes. Because stuff comes up that's a high dollar sometimes, and you're like, oh crap. Yes. And then it kind of puts you backwards. So I almost would take 6 months or so,
2: a span of
0: and
2: time.
0: Have like 30,000 like in the bank. And so we can press go and then continue to save on top of
2: yes.
0: that. But you guys could have all this done, Katie. I mean, I don't know from the renovation side, but from the money perspective, at five, you know, I know it's not always $5,000 a month, but it could be anywhere from 18 to 24 months to be able to cash flow all of these. And maybe you start with the big, you know, you do the kitchen first. And then after that's done, you know, and if you do have to pause and save up a little bit more to do a bathroom, you just, when you do that, you are kind of living in a construction zone for about 18 months. So if you're okay with that, but I do think, I don't think I'm off base to say that is going to add value. That's putting equity back in, which is a great thing. You guys aren't doing a pool, even though I love a pool. You're not going to get the money out for that. Right. So if that's what you were saying, I'd be like, if you want to just know. But for me, this is even more of a plus because you're hitting the things that every homeowner looks at. Bathrooms, kitchens, floors, paint, and landscape. Like, when you do that, you are adding value back to your home.
2: But I do think, like, doing that in phases, to Rachel's point, it's like, okay, we're going to spend 6 months. We're going to save up for one of the bathrooms or whatever your rate is. And then you take a moment and you're like, you know what? Let's do an extra mortgage payment or two. And then you go back and you're okay, now this next span of time. So you're not stopping your progress on the baby steps. You're just spending spans of time on the things you want, but then you're jumping right back into it. And I think that's a fair way to do it.
0: Yeah, keeping it going throughout it too.
1: Yeah, that sounds like a great balance. That's kind of how we anticipated it, stacking the cash and then having it so we can cash flow individual projects as we go. And then going from there, always anticipating that they're going to take longer and cost more than we planned.
0: There you go.
2: So. Yeah, that's true. Yeah.
0: And that's the reality. No, that's good.
2: Rachel, this is probably your world more than it is mine, but I do think knowing that you're going to want to move on from the house, but you also want to enjoy it, I feel like that's something you have to think about when you're making certain choices, that you're not over-renovating, that you're not overly personalizing it, knowing that you're going to want to get out of it.
0: Yeah, some of the worst stuff is people take a garage and turn it into something else, and now it's no longer a garage. Mm-hmm. But a garage is such a big feature for selling a home. Or they take a bedroom and they knock out the wall and make it. You know what I mean?
2: Yeah.
0: Like there are things that you're like, okay, that just no. You can do it for you because you love it and that's what you want. But if your goal in the back of your mind is knowing you're out in 8 years, to your point, making a little bit more generic selections and not the like crazy specific ones, even though I'm sure, Katie, your taste is great. And you're in the farmhouse world where I think most Americans want to be.
2: Yeah.
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5: With SRN News, I'm Jason Walker. Tropical storms Carina and Lowell have formed in the Pacific Ocean, far from land right now. Forecasters say both are expected to become hurricanes in the next few days, but there are no coastal watches nor any warnings right now for either storm. Federal judge temporarily pausing President Trump's effort to standardize how states handle mailed-in ballots. That sets up another battle before the midterms in November. 14-day hold follows new administration rules requiring states to provide voter lists and to use standardized ballot envelopes before the Postal Service delivers the mail ballots. Justice Department charging 81 people in the takedown of violent Puerto Rican gangs. The Attorney General says it's all part of the Trump team's efforts to tackle violent crime. This is SRN News.
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8: At one point or another, I'm willing to bet you've turned to an AI chatbot to ask about something that ails you. But here's something that might surprise you. Your doctor is probably using AI too. In fact, one company, Open Evidence, claims more than 100 million Americans were treated last year by a doctor using its platform. Sure enough, I've been using these tools myself at the hospital, along with many of my peers. We lean on them to keep up with the fire hose of new research, to draft notes, even to write arduous letters to insurance companies. Mostly it's a good thing, frees us up to focus on you. But there are real concerns, especially with regards to your private health information. So I think the question is fair to ask. Are you using AI in my care? Has it been approved? And how do you make sure it's accurate? These are questions you can ask your doctor. I'm Dr. Sanjay Gupta, helping you live a better life.
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0: Welcome back to The Ramsey Show in the Fairwinds Credit Union Studio. I'm Rachel Cruz, hosting this hour with Jade Warshaw, and we are taking your calls at 888-825-5225. All right, we have Matthew in Providence, Rhode Island up next. Hi, Matthew. Welcome to the show.
1: Hey, how's it going? Thanks for taking the call.
0: Absolutely. How can we help?
1: So I'll just give you a little backstory of what's going on. Me and my girlfriend, we had a daughter. She's not my fiance. So she moved in with me, and she has a lot of credit card debt, $75,000 in credit card debt. So, and that was kind of, you know, she works full-time at night. I work full-time during the day. We get a lot of babysitting help, so we don't have to pay for babysitter. So that's nice. Mm-hmm. Yeah. So
2: where did this debt come from? That's a lot.
1: Yeah, sure is. some of it was, like, before I met her, she was working, like, 70 hours a week. So she was working during the day and then at night. And then so she's kind of got, I think, used to a lifestyle that, you know, and then started working half those hours. And
0: oh, and continued
1: know.
0: It. Oh, and so that caused the credit card
2: debt.
0: That
2: makes sense. Okay.
1: Yeah, and then obviously she got pregnant, and her job kind of closed down for a while, you know, doing renovations. And then I just think it snowballed. I didn't realize she was putting, like, formula, diapers, and stuff on a credit card. Like, because we were moving in together, but we weren't, like, we're not, like, integrated together. You know what I mean? Like, I wasn't sure exactly how she was doing it. I knew she was working, but I didn't know
0: how bad it was. Yeah. Okay.
1: So yeah, exactly.
0: So you got $75,000 in credit card debt, or she does. What other debt do you guys have?
1: I have no credit card debt. We both have $13,000 left on our cars.
0: Individually or together?
1: Individually. She has $13,000 on hers. I have $13,000 on mine.
0: Okay. Okay.
1: So, yep. So, So basically that's kind of been like in the background, like, and well, she, you know, she had a baby. She was a full-time student.
0: You all had a baby though, right?
1: Well, we of course we have a baby. I mean, you know.
3: I mean, you're not saying it.
0: You're not really taking care of it. That's what it feels like. It's, she's taking care of everything, right?
1: No. Absolutely not. No. I pay for. So let me get to the rest of it, and then it'll make more sense.
3: Please help us out.
1: So I'm getting there.
3: Okay.
1: I promise.
3: Okay.
1: Yeah. So well, point is, she was in the middle of like finishing her degree when we met. So she was, you know, full-time student, full-time, well, you know, mom. I mean, we split duties, but still it's a lot, you know, and then full-time employee. So, you know, it was just a lot all at once.
0: Yep.
3: How old's the baby now?
1: So she's 18 months.
3: Okay. 18 months. So you guys have started to get a little bit of a rhythm, a little bit of a flow going on, and you're looking up saying, hey, this debt, this is the problem. We need to start solutioning that. Can I ask one question? I just want to make a is this your fiance or your girlfriend?
1: She's my fiance now.
3: She is your fiance.
1: We just got engaged. Yeah, we got engaged June 30th. Yeah.
0: When do y'all get married? When's the wedding? What date?
1: Well, we're still kind of unsure about that. Next year sometime.
3: No.
1: We're just gonna have a small.
0: Matthew,
1: no?
0: You know
1: no.
0: you're basically married. You guys live together. You have a baby together.
1: Yes. But trust me, I know. This is
3: What's the purpose of waiting? Is the question.
1: Well, we want to do a church wedding. You know, we're Catholic. We want to do a church wedding. So, well, I'm Catholic. She's
3: Wait
1: not.
3: Wait a minute.
0: But it takes 18 months to get a church wedding?
1: No, I guess not. But just
0: Matthew, like, we need a little urgency. We need a little urgency in life. We want this debt paid off. We need to get together.
1: No, I promise, make this official.
0: We need to like.
3: But you can't roll the Catholic thing back in when it matters on getting married. But it didn't matter before.
1: This is unfair because this is sounding bad and this is not.
3: Listen, we're on your side. We're on your side. We truly are.
1: Yeah. She's totally on board with the timeline.
3: Well,
1: I know.
3: What if you did this?
1: People yell at me all the time because I say, like, I'm watching my daughter. And they're like, you're not watching your daughter. It's your.
0: I know. Semantics.
3: I hear you. But it is not semantics
0: when we're going to talk about your money, because the way Jade and I are going to answer it is that it is going to be separate. There is no combining right now because you don't have any legal protection. Yeah. She doesn't have legal protection financially. Yeah. Neither do you. You don't until you guys are legally married.
1: Yeah, I know.
0: So our advice is going to it's going to be different, though, Matthew. I know, but here we say what we're about to walk through is going to look different because you don't have a wedding date set.
3: Mm-hmm.
0: And I'm not trying to box you, put you in a box, Matthew, because I like you.
1: You're fun.
0: But this whole semantics thing is real. And you may call in 2 years and be like, I don't know, you know, this happened and this. So until you guys are married, we would give you one set, a plan one way, and then there's going to be another plan until you're married. So here's what we would say.
1: Well, that's another piece I guess I haven't really thought about yet. Like I trust her fully. And I know, and that's the thing, we're not quite married yet, but I understand, you know, with her being my fiance, that's why we're kind of, you know, really trying to deal with this, just the emotional stress that she's carrying from this.
3: Let us give you a solution. Because all that you're saying, the emotional stress, the dollars, all of this stuff, I think Rachel and I, there's two routes here. I want to simplify it for you because it feels like a lot floating around your head. There's two routes.
1: Yep.
3: The one route is you can say, we're not married yet, therefore everything is separate. This is my baby. I am devoted to my child, but financially our lives are separate. That means her debt is her debt. And my debt, that means your only debt is a $13,000 car and you're paying it off. And we can give you the seven steps to make that happen and give you financial peace. The other choice, which I actually feel is a better choice for you if you do say this is the woman you want to marry, is you can go to the courthouse. Yep. You can fill out the piece of paper and be married on paper so that you can legally combine and work together. And then later on, when you can afford to have a party and do the church wedding and things like that, you're doing that as a just as a, you know, a show and a party for your friends.
1: I don't know the difference as far as like what the benefit to, you know, as far as financially being married versus not.
0: I'll paint you as the would be the quote-unquote victim, right?
3: Yeah.
0: If this happens, is that you take your income, you throw, you know, $80,000 over the next 18 months at this credit card debt, and then she looks up and she's like, listen, I don't want to do this. I'm taking the baby, and we'll figure out custody later, but we're done. You have no legal protection.
3: But you don't know.
0: Matthew, listen to our show. The craziest stuff happens on the show that people call in.
1: I know you're
0: the exception to the rule, Matthew. Yeah. You are special.
1: I know. Yeah, well, maybe a little, but no, not really. But think about it this way. I think about it from a perspective of like faith. You know, I just have faith that like I'm kind of.
3: So what do you want
1: to
3: do?
1: Yeah, maybe you're right.
0: Talk to the woman whose husband has a gambling addiction and talk about faith. Yep. I mean, we all do. I love Jesus. We got some faith, but we're also
3: all human. Smart.
0: Yeah. We gotta be smart. And there's no legal protection, Matthew. And so keeping it separate. But I think what Jade is saying, combining everything is the best thing for you guys. And you're basically married, Matthew. You're basically married. Just go do it. Go do it.

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1: All right. Today's question comes from Sierra in Georgia. She says, in the past year, I've had a few occasions when I feel like my friends are expecting me to spend money on vacation or going out when it doesn't align with my budget. I'm on baby step 6, paying off the house. So it's not that I never vacation or go out, but I can tell they're confused when I explain that something isn't in my budget. How do I politely say that without hurting their feelings while keeping the door open to spending time together at another time? Here's the thing. The idea of it hurting their feelings, I think, is where I'm a little bit confused. Because if somebody says to me, if I say, oh, let's go to such and such restaurant, and they go, actually, that's too steep for me. Mm-hmm. My feelings aren't hurt. I would be the one
0: adaptable,
1: who feels a little bit like, oh, yes, no worries. You know what I mean? So I wonder if their feelings are actually hurt or if you're just interpreting their reaction in a way that's
0: projecting something else.
1: Yes. Yep. And then I think the simple answer to the question, honestly, Rachel, is to not really care that much what people think, and just to say, because if you're saying what I think you're saying, which is, I can't spend that this month, or that's a little too expensive for me, or that's just not in my budget this month, I think those are perfectly fine responses. I don't think you have to necessarily go into detail of the why behind why you can't go, especially if it's something that is just more of a lifestyle difference, because sometimes you may be on baby step 6 and it's like, oh, you're on baby step 6, there's no debt, you can still go out and have a good time, and that's all true. But if your friend group is in a different, completely different income level than you, and they're wanting to do things that your income just doesn't afford you to be able to do as regularly as they do, I think that's totally fair. And even if that's the case, if they're good enough friends, I would just say that. I'd be like, listen, I don't have it like you and Bob have it. Like, you and Bob are in the high six figures. I'm right here. So thank you for inviting me, but I can't do that as often as you can. And I have buddies that I would 100% say that to.
0: Yeah, and I have friends that have crazy work hours. And so there'll be times that we're all like getting together and doing something. And I remember she's always like, keep asking me. There will be a day I can. So I think that's even okay to say. It's like, hey, I can't right now, but ask me again. Like, continue to keep me looped in.
1: Yes.
0: This isn't a rejection or a no to our friendship. I just financially literally cannot do this. And but let me know next time, because I would love to hopefully join in. Right.
1: Yeah, absolutely.
0: And if the only time you hang out with your friends is on vacation and going out and spending a bunch of money, some expensive friends.
1: Right. There's so much fun you can have just not going.
0: Yeah. I mean, like, I don't know. I feel like half of our hangouts are in our homes and backyards. You know what I mean? So hopefully the friendships are built and you have more quality time with them outside of just going out and vacation. But
1: that's true.
0: I hope that helps, Sierra. It is tough. It is tough when you, either they're choosing to live a life beyond their means and you're choosing not to, and or you're exactly right, or they just make a different income.
1: Yeah, that's
0: and
1: true.
0: And there's a reality there. And so kind of facing the music sometimes with this stuff, it's not fun, but it leaves you maybe with a little bit of like angst, which I think you would have way more angst and chaos if you just said, you know what, forget it, I'm going to do what I want to do, spend what I want to spend regardless of what I make.
1: Yeah,
0: that's going to cause
1: a problem.
0: More harm on the other side.
1: Well, I do want to attack it from the other side real quick too, because I do find that some of us baby steppers get a little too intense on baby step 6.
0: True.
1: And we keep our foot on the gas from baby step 2, and it's like we want to keep that same intensity. And I would say, actually, if that's you, Sierra, you need to enjoy your life and you need to go out and have fun. And I understand if you're like, I got to pay this house off, but you got to live life too. Like, this process is designed, the 7 baby steps is designed for a certain purpose. And the truth is, after you get past baby step 3, you do get to move from intensity to intentional. And a lot of us forget to make that transition, and it's so important.
0: That's a great point. Yeah, don't be crazy, girl. Have some fun if you're not having fun. All right, let's go to Jack in Atlanta, Georgia. Hi, Jack. Welcome to the show.
2: Thank you so much for taking my call.
0: Absolutely. How can we help?
2: I just need affirmation that my idea for retirement is not crazy, and I want to sell my house, invest the money, and actually just go ahead and rent the rest of my life. I mean, I'm about to turn 62, about to start collecting Social Security, and am I crazy?
1: Why are you wanting to do that? Because you're worried you don't have enough in actual investment dollars in the stock market?
2: Well, it's actually the opposite. I have no debt. I actually have worked out where I have money in like little buckets everywhere to where I should be able to bring in between $10,000 and $12,000 a month, that including the money I would get from my house, which is paid for, and get into a secure investment, bringing in about $2,000 a month. And all that would give me a total of about $2.25 million in other investments, a lot in the stock market, that I really don't have to touch, and I can continue to let grow. But I also don't have that, you know, the house escrow, the upkeep of it, and the things of that nature, where maybe my wife and I can just travel and kind of like what you were saying a minute ago about just enjoy life.
1: So it almost sounds like you're more interested in downsizing and having something that requires less attachment, like maybe like a townhome or something where you're not in charge of the upkeep, that you can kind of travel and you're not worried about the property itself. Because the truth is, and we'll get into this a little bit more, but having a personal residence is a big piece of security on down the line for a couple of reasons. Obviously, we know it's a major portion of people's portfolio when they're building wealth as a baby steps millionaire. But the second part of it is you're keeping what for most people is the biggest line item on your budget. You're keeping it stable because rent is going to continue to go up and up and up, Jack. And there's part of you that wants to have that stability of saying, but my mortgage, once it's paid off, it's just that I know what the taxes are. I know what the insurance are. And so that's the piece of it that would make me go, I would love for you to own something that's yours that can remain stable.
2: Okay.
0: Because over the course of time, Jack, even if you were just pulling out what your investments were making and not touching the principal, but you just kind of like basically took out the growth of $12,000 mm-hmm. a month, that when you think about it, in 20 years, which you easily could be alive, rent, oh my gosh, would be who knows how much, yeah. right? In 20 years of the type of living situation you want to be in. And so for me, that is such a question mark. And it's such a big deal. And you guys aren't maybe not going to want to travel when you're 82. You maybe really do want to settle down and have consistency somewhere. And then trying to get into the market in 20 years and where houses prices are going to be. And if the investments don't grow at the rate you think they're going to grow, there's a lot of risk to me. So I do wonder if you sold your house, Jack, how much would you sell it for?
2: A little under 600 is what my the comps would be. My neighbors okay. have received.

0: Some people are going, they are kind of taking this trend of just renting. I've heard that. And in some cases, I could understand, but I think even I mean, $2.2 million is amazing.
1: Yeah.
0: But even with that, over the course of 20, 30 years, I don't think I would trust the rent. I don't know. I don't like it.
1: Yeah, I think there's a time where you want to put down, to own something, even if it's a condo, to have some foot in real estate that's yours, that
0: you do now in the present, and then... So that's what I would do, Jack. If I woke up in your shoes, I would still have something. But again, maybe it's a significantly less valued property than you have now, and you invest the difference.

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1: 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Listen, I need everyone to put your phones down. Yes, put it down. You're going to live. When was the last time you looked someone in the eyes and felt seen and heard? We are wired to have deep, meaningful, and even fun relationships, not to stay glued to our phones, swiping right, swiping left, and thumbs down on everybody that we're mad at. And that's why I created Questions for Humans. 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
2: Very good.
0: 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All right, let's go to Micah in Little Rock, Arkansas. Hi, Micah. Welcome to the show.
3: Hey, how's it going? Appreciate you taking my call.
0: Absolutely. How can we help?
3: So I am about to turn 25, and I've lived paycheck to paycheck for as long as I've been an adult out on my own, since like 19. I don't have a ton in debt, but I don't want any, obviously. Zero is the ideal number. With my truck, I have, it's like 44,000 total in debt. Without that is like 8. So most of it is the vehicle.
0: Mm-hmm.
3: I'm a firefighter in, right around Little Rock area. And I net probably about $3,200 a month from that job. And then I have a very small, sometimes uneventful little side gig as I do some power washing. So that's unpredictable. I've had months where it's $1,500 on the side, or mm-hmm. months where it's a few hundred. So that's really hard to, I try not to put that too much on the budget because it's unreliable. But basically my question is just, I feel like I'm so close to being in a good financial spot of, with a girl. We're not engaged, but plan to be and to be married. And I'm wanting to make sure that before I do all that, and I want to make sure that I'm in the best financial spot personally, that I'm not carrying any of this into marriage about a year down the road.
0: A debt income ratio perspective, the truck is pretty glaring, Micah. It's a large
3: 609 a month.
0: It's how much a month?
3: 609.
0: Is that what you said?
3: So
2: that's your ticket out.
0: I mean, I'm going to say it, but I'm like, man, for you, $1,000 difference. And I know 609, but if you got on a tight budget and found $400, that's $1,000 extra a month. Yeah. That's just there. So for me, I'm like, I don't know. I probably am selling the truck.
2: I certainly would.
3: I thought of that, and I'm not opposed to it. Like, I do like the truck, but I'm smart enough to know that, you know, this is a very small price to pay for setting myself up for, you know, being financially better off.
4: Because here's the numbers. I just ran them real quick, Micah. You're 25. Let's say you retire at 67, and you just invested that truck payment every month, okay? So instead of having a truck payment, let's just pretend you just invested that. So you paid yourself. At 67, you'd have $6.5 million at retirement just by doing that.
3: Not that much money.
4: Just some change. Just some $6.5 million change.
2: That's a painful opportunity cost to pay just for a truck.
4: Yeah, like that's the wildness of how normalized debt is. Mm-hmm. Paying someone else versus paying yourself costs you $6.5 million.
2: Unbelievable.
4: So that one decision, Micah, that one decision, that changes your whole life.
3: Yeah. Well, here's the tricky thing about it. So I've had this truck for maybe 6 months, and probably a little less than that. I drove a little Hyundai Accent, a little good gas car. It was like $420 a month, which is, I think, pretty average. It still sucks, but for that kind of car, it seemed to be what was average. But I sold that. I still owed on it, even with what they gave me. It was about $3,000 negative equity, and they put that on this loan.
2: Yeah. So you're upside down.
3: I'm still,
4: but only $3,000, though, right? $3,000.
3: Yeah.
2: You could get that. You could get your hands on that. Yeah.
3: Hopefully. I mean, with the power washing, you never know. There's some jobs. I mean, that could be.
4: Well, then you're waiting tables the other night.
2: Yeah, pick a different side hustle. That's solid.
3: Yeah, that's what I've been doing, is looking around and applying to places, because need something consistent. Yeah, power washing, when it's good, it's good. But when it's not, there's nothing.
2: Exactly.
3: You
2: need to have a couple of side hustles in your quiver that you can pull from whenever you need one. Mm-hmm. And I think if you do that, you're going to be out of this in no time, because you just need $3,000, right? I mean, if you look around your apartment, maybe there's something you can sell to start, you know, to get the first $1,000, right? So really try to go very quickly into doing this, because this is $609 on the line here. And then after that, how much did you say the other debt was? The credit cards, I think you said?
3: Credit cards is the next biggest one. It's like $4,400 on two credit cards. One is $3,500 limit that's maxed out, and the other one is whatever the remainder of that. So $500 on that.
4: So what's wild is, if you could find, $1,000 a month, let's just say, and between this credit card debt and all of that, I mean, that's 9-10 months.
2: You'd be out of this.
4: And that's just $1,000, Micah. Like, if you went and said, what if I did 2,000, right? You half that, you know, you cut that timeline in half. And that's what the identity change for you is. You're a guy right now that's kind of you're normal. You got a nice truck. You got some credit card debt. You're making some side, you know, but you just feel like, gosh, even with the side hustle, I'm living paycheck to paycheck. That's a pretty mm-hmm. normal profile of people. But when you change what you've been doing and you say, I'm not a person of debt, I don't borrow money, even on cars, nothing is normalized. I'm not doing it. I'm not going into debt. I'm going to pay myself. And instead of paying banks for the rest of my life, I'm a person that has money saved on the side. And I'm a person that budgets, and that I know where my money's going, and I'm intentional with every single dollar. If you're bringing in $6,700 a month, you know where every dollar is going. And I guarantee you, after living a life like that for about 18, 24 months, you will create such stability and peace and discipline in your life, where money no longer is an issue, because you've tackled it. Like, you're the one that's controlling it. It's not controlling you anymore. But there has to be kind of this not lackadaisical mindset. Do you know what I mean? Like, there's a level of intensity of change that has to happen for you to get out of the orbit of normal.
2: Yeah. Not to mention, your lovely lady is going to take note of this and go, wow, this guy's got his life together.
4: Yes.
2: He looks like he knows how to handle his business, you know?
3: Yeah, and the great thing is that her and I are together. I mean, we're not married. Of course, that's the intention down the road a little bit, but we are both, you know, sitting down and like going over each other's separate budgets, like together, and just kind of airing stuff out and making sure that we're both on the same track of, you know, we're saving up to go elope. This is probably like 2 years down the road, so we're trying to get a jump on it. We know that we can't be super aggressive in the saving right this second, but the plan is, you know, we're both on the same track trying to make sure we're getting our money right and saving up and doing all this stuff. So
4: that's great.
3: I definitely want to put myself in the best scenario. And yeah, I guess saving that up, getting out of being upside down in the truck and selling it. I mean, I'm not that attached to it. It's nice, but I'd much rather just be.
4: I mean, you make around $70,000 and you have a $44,000 truck. So you just, it's too much. Even with the negative equity. Like, I don't care. That's just too much debt to have on a truck because of even your income. So I would, I'd for sure.
3: Been up a little more than I could chew with this.
4: No, that's okay.
2: But, you know, just know that the faster you go on this, when people have a debt-free journey in front of them, the faster you go, which means the deeper the sacrifice allows you to go faster, the more likely you are to see it through till the end. If you just, you know, kind of, you know, wander through it and I'll do a little bit here, but I don't want it to be, you're more likely to just get comfortable with status quo. And it's like, you want to finish this. You have said that, and I think you have a really nice why, which is that relationship that's sitting there in front of you. And so really just lean into that. And to Rachel's point, what do you want your life to feel like? What do you want those first months of your marriage to feel like? What do you want?
4: What kind of husband do you want to be? What kind of man do you want to be? I mean, there's a lot there.
2: Yes, there is.
4: Well, thanks, Micah, for the call. Again, the number is 888-825-5225. Give us your call about your life and your money.

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0: Up next, we have Rachel in San Francisco. Hi, Rachel. Welcome to the show.
1: Hi, Rachel and Jade. I'm so excited to talk to you. Thanks for taking my call.
0: Absolutely. How can we help?
1: My husband and I have been married for 11 years, and we are in baby step two. We started at $152,800 in debt about a year and a half ago. Since then, we've sold a car, I got a new job, and moved into our RV so I can put as much money as possible towards the debt. And we are down to $18,800.
2: Wow.
0: Good night, girl. Good job.
1: Thanks.
2: That's amazing.
1: Thank you so much. Yeah, we're on a 6% APR HELOC. That's our last piece that we're paying off. And my new company, Restricted Stock Units, just released. And they're worth $18,200.
0: Oh, my gosh.
2: Perfect.
1: But the stock is down 100% from last year. So I'm hesitating selling. I know you guys must tell me to sell it. I just needed to call in and make sure.
0: What kind of industry is the company in?
1: Tech.
0: Okay. So yeah. A little volatile, I guess, is it the industry, the type of tech that you're in, or is it the specific company that you're like, eh?
1: It's the type of tech that I'm in is volatile, and like the whole industry is down right now.
0: Okay.
1: I asked Ramsey and somehow got to a potentially phased exit strategy. But I don't know that that's what Dave would recommend. So,
0: pulling some out.
2: Yeah.
0: As you kind of.
1: Yeah.
0: A little bit at a time and see like every 6 months if something changes. It wouldn't be a bad plan necessarily, but I feel like trying to time the market is never good, because what sucks, Rachel, is I'm like, golly, in 5 months it could be down another 100% or up 100%. You know what I mean? And either way, you're like kicking yourself. So it's like, oh my gosh.
2: What's your amount of margin that you're throwing at the debt every single month?
1: About $8,000.
2: Okay.
0: Oh, so you guys would be out in 2.5 months.
1: Yeah, we're so close.
0: Oh, okay. I wouldn't do single stocks anyways. So I'm
2: there's still a piece where I'd be like, yeah, get rid of them.
0: Yes.
2: Because this is exactly the reason, is because it's one single thing, and your whole world is like rising and falling by that one company.
0: Yes. So I would probably just cash out, Rachel, honestly, even though it hurts that it's down. But I think trying to time something in a volatile industry is just like, there's no one has, you know, has
2: no one
0: the secrets.
2: Knows when.
0: And I guess if you do know, you'll go to jail if you insider trading, if you like know what's happening.
2: Oh, gosh.
0: So I probably would just sell. I would keep that momentum of, you know, $6,000-$7,000 a month that you're throwing at this debt. Or did you say 8,000?
2: It was eight.
0: Yeah. And I'd take it as a gift, pay off your debt, and then build up a great emergency fund. And then, man, you guys are just, you're way ahead of the game in that. So I think that's just what I would do. I would just see it as an $18,000 gift and call it a day.
1: Yeah. Okay. Thank you. Yeah. The 6% HELOC really just, it's such a low APR. It's hard to let it go.
0: Yeah, but you would have let it go anyways. And
2: you would have just
0: 2 months,
2: it,
0: 3 months.
2: Little by little. Oh, yeah.
1: Yeah. Okay. Thanks. That's the kick I needed, I think.
0: Yes. I know.
2: And with your think about it like this, with your 8,000 margin, you would have the money that stock lost in 2 months.
0: That's right.
2: You know what I mean?
0: Yes.
2: Like, you guys are doing really, really well.
0: That's a good point. 100% of 18,000 is 18. Like,
2: yeah,
0: you're going to get that back with the work ethic you guys have. Mm-hmm. Changing your life, Rachel, is not going to be the stock. It's you guys. Now, if it was 118,000, right?
2: It'd feel different.
0: But it's 18,000.
2: Yep.
0: And again, you can make that in 2 to 3 months with just the margin you guys have. So I don't think it's that big of a deal.
2: Yeah,
0: at the end
2: I would
0: of the
2: agree
0: day.
2: With that.
0: 18,000 is a gift. It's great. But I don't think it's not going to be the thing that makes or breaks you guys, because you guys have already done so much already, which is just insane. So well done. We're so proud of you, Rachel, for real. Like, that's wild.
2: Really, really well.
0: How well you guys have done. All right, let's go to Dan in Philadelphia. Hi, Dan. Welcome to the show.
3: Hey, how's it going?
0: Hi, we're doing great. How are you?
3: Good.
0: Awesome. How can we help today?
3: So So this is my situation. I'm 33. I'm single. I have pretty much lived like paycheck to paycheck my entire like adult life, and I'm just kind of over it at this point. So I have $9,000 in a car. I have $53,000 in student loans, and I have $15,000 in a legal case that I am paying. So I bring home about $4,400 a month right now. Mm-hmm. And just the area that I'm in, I've cut so much out of my life. Like, I've gotten rid of like all of my subscriptions. Like, we're doing like the Aldi shops. Like, we're doing mm-hmm. everything possible Good. To cut everything out. But the area that I'm in is just so expensive.
2: Where are you?
3: Is it crazy?
2: Oh, Philadelphia.
3: So I'm in like the Philadelphia area, but I'm really in like South New Jersey.
2: What's mm-hmm. keeping you there?
3: And I have friends here and like my family's here, but aside from that, like I have friends in other cities.
2: Do they earn what you earn? Your friends and family? Do they earn around $4,400 a month living in that area?
3: Yeah. And I work a remote job. Like, I work in hospitality doing revenue management, so I work remote. I can go wherever I want.
2: So you don't need to be on the struggle bus of living in an expensive area on $4,400 a month.
3: Yeah. Like, is it just crazy to, like, I mean, like, the majority of the people that I know are here. Is it crazy to, like, uproot my life and go somewhere cheaper?
2: No, it's not, like, because it's a pretty simple equation, and I'm not going to say that it's easy to do, but it's a simple equation here. You've got to find ways to either bring more money in or to reduce the amount that's going out. And for you,
0: you've reduced the amount going out, is what you said already, as much as you can.
2: Exactly. So now we have to focus on other things. And for you, I mean, how much is your rent?
3: I pay $1,690 for a one bedroom.
2: Okay, that's a lot for a one bedroom for you with no.
3: And like I have friends in San Antonio. I have friends in Columbus. Like, I've been looking at rent there, and it's like $1,000.
2: Yeah, that's a big deal.
3: Get an extra $600 a month.
0: I mean, Dan, we laugh about the exodus out of California, but a lot of people do it because of taxes and how expensive it is. Yeah. They can't own a home, right? They're just like, we can't. And it's what it feels like. And so there are places that you just say, I cannot afford to live in this city mm-hmm. with the income I'm making. And and that's a very real adult decision. Now, do you have to do that? No, you could do what you're doing. It's just you're not going to financially thrive because you're in an expensive city. But if you say, yeah, but that's okay for the time being because of friends and family, then that's a choice you make, right? It's a you don't get both.
2: Yeah.
0: Or you say, hey, for maybe the next 2 to 3 years, I want to live somewhere else, see how I feel with this margin. And actually, not that money brings happiness, but the fact that you can pay your bills and breathe and enjoy life, like, sometimes that's worth it to find a cost of living, a city with a cost of living that's lower than what you're experiencing right now.
3: Yeah.
2: Now, the type of work you're doing, is that – Are you kind of, have you hit a ceiling with that, or are there other opportunities in that area that can expand your income?
3: No, there's definitely more opportunities. So I used to work in hospitality management, like on property, and recently moved into this role. So it's got a work-life balance. It's nice. But so I'm new to this like niche part of the field, but there are plenty of other opportunities as I continue to grow and develop my own skills.
2: So that's another place that you can look. You know, you mentioned it sounds like you maybe took a bit of a pay cut to have a better work-life balance. But again, that was a trade-off you made. And so maybe that's a trade-off that you make back and you work on site for a while, even though you have to go in office and even though, right, there's these things that aren't as convenient for you. But it might be worth it for you to knock out this debt. If you were able to find work in San Antonio that's on site, mm-hmm. lower cost of living, but you're earning more, right? Suddenly your whole world opens up. And it's not to say that you have to do that forever, but certainly do it in the time it's going to take you to pay off your debt.
0: Yeah, for a couple of years. And there's a lot of options that brings. When you're debt-free and you have margin in your life, there's a lot more options that suddenly open up that actually could bring you some peace.
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6: With SRN News, I'm Jason Walker. Tropical storms Karina and Lowell have formed in the Pacific Ocean, far from land right now. Forecasters say both are expected to become hurricanes in the next few days, but there are no coastal watches nor any warnings right now for either storm. Federal judge temporarily pausing President Trump's effort to standardize how states handle mailed-in ballots. That sets up another battle before the midterms in November. 14-day hold follows new administration rules requiring states to provide voter list and to use standardized ballot envelopes before the Postal Service delivers the mail ballots. Justice Department charging 81 people in the takedown of violent Puerto Rican gangs. The Attorney General says it's all part of the Trump team's efforts to tackle violent crime. This is SRN News.
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9: 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Instead, 88 players will receive the honor of being named to the Pro Bowl class with no replacements. Players will still be invited to attend a celebration in Los Angeles, the site of Super Bowl 61. Maybe being named a Pro Bowler will actually mean something once again. I'm Adam Abdallah.
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19: 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It's coming, folks. 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Like in Birmingham, Sankey sitting around, and this is how the decision-making and presentation process and vote went. Sankey just looked out in the hall. No more divisions. Okay. There will be a big scheduling announcement. I believe it's only a matter of time. Every conference has already decided. They just have to work out the details.
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0: you know, they think that you want to use my whole name against me. Mike, listen, man, if you can't say the name, it's Abdurrahman, keep the name out your damn mouth. I'll be happy to give you lessons.
1: IED lessons, car bomb lessons, anti-Semite lessons. The Democrat Party, they really should be wearing armbands. Shouldn't they? I think they should. What would the Democrat armband look like? Probably like the armbands of yesteryear. Pretty much the same thing. They're in the same place. Abdurrahman, get your name out my mouth. Yeah, very ghetto of you. Very ghetto, doctor. Dr. Ghetto Boy. Ah, the Democrat Party. Yes, sir. You see, the mayor of New York, very upset that a man died in the Rikers Island prison. Very upset, and the mayor of New York wrote a heartfelt statement about the tragic death of this person who led a tragic life. He was in there for murdering someone with a meat cleaver and hacking another guy nearly to death with the meat cleaver at a laundromat in the Bronx. And he died in prison because it's where he belonged. And they let him out again and again so he could hack people to death with meat cleavers. And the mayor of New York, very upset at the loss of life, had nothing to say about the man's victims. But we'll get to that. The mayor of New York is pro-crime, pro-criminal. He's what we call a Democrat. They call themselves liberals, but they don't know what that word means. That's a confusing thing for them. Speaking of Democrats, Khalid Sheikh Mohammed, you know, the bearded, he remember Bluto from Animal House, but the September 11th terrorist with the long beard, and he did look kind of like John Belushi in Animal House, and he's still at Guantanamo Bay, and he's enjoying three culturally sensitive meals a day. We've got, what do we build the sloped AstroTurf soccer field for the terrorists at Guantanamo Bay? Got that, too, because Democrats want to make sure that terrorists have enough exercise so when the Democrats let them loose, they can still chase people down and kill them. But Khalid Sheikh Mohammed back in the news. Turns out he might face trial. He's been there at Guantanamo Bay. It's a tropical hideaway. It's Guantanamo Bay. There's a song about it. I got a Guantanamera, you know, one ton tomato, that's about Guantanamo Bay. It's a beautiful song about a beautiful bay. And we put terrorists there. And Democrats think that they should be given columned mansions in Beverly Hills, California. Otherwise, we're not treating them fairly enough. But it looks like KSM, we call them KSM. It's kind of like Tren de Aragua, we call TDA, because the Democrats brought a million gang members into the United States to murder people. And they love crime, and they love criminals. And just like the mayor of New York loves this, the meat cleaver killer from the laundromat. They love crime and murder especially. If you're going to love crime, really, you got to love murder. It's the number one crime, after all. It's the biggest, most serious crime. And Democrats love it more than other crimes. They like a lot of crimes, but that's their favorite, I think. And Khalid Sheikh Mohammed certainly murdered a lot of people, a big planner of the September 11th attacks. He's an Islamist. And then he was captured by our brave guys who didn't chop his head off, but brought him and threw him in the Hoosgow down in the tropical getaway of Guantanamo Bay, Guantanamera. Now the Democrats are angry. Well, okay, you know, trial, shouldn't we let him go? The Democrats want to give him tenure at a university so he could teach the next generation to be Democrats. And Khalid Sheikh Mohammed now may face trial, and I've got a couple of stories on it, but it looks like the trial will not be a speedy trial. It's not going to be this year in 2026. In fact, it's not going to be next year, 2027. He's going to die of old age before we get to the trial. But they've set a trial date, the middle of 2028. The crimes were committed in 2001, so that's only 27 years later. Speedy trial. Good stuff. But Khalid Sheikh Mohammed back in the news. Remarkable stuff. I didn't get to a lot of Dolly Parton stuff yesterday, but my best girl and I were kicking it around last night, and that Dolly Parton, she was, I got to a little bit of Dolly Parton yesterday, but she was really quite something, and my best girl and I were sitting outside having dinner last night. Very nice, homemade dinner, wonderful. And we were sitting outside, and my best girl was just rattling off all these Dolly Parton fun facts and figures. And as I really, I actually told her halfway through dinner, I said, well, you're doing my radio show tomorrow. I'm gonna just stay in the kitchen, and you can go and do the radio show. I think it'd be best that way. She's not going to do the radio show today, just for the record, but I will be. And Dolly Parton, crazy. She made over $1 billion, and she gave most of it away. And when I say she gave most of it away, that means more than half of it, because that's what the word most means. That means, you know, 50% plus one. And she gave away more than 50% plus one of the money that she made. And she didn't create a T-shirts for herself, or, banners, or have a parade for herself, or open a building with her name on it to give away her money. She just gave away enormous amounts of money. She wasn't a Democrat because she didn't have a parade for herself, which Democrats like to do because they're demented and have gender dysphoria, and they love crime. Just to name a couple of things about them. There are some other oddities, peculiarities about them as well. But we've got a few things for you on all of that. And also something very, very unusual today. We have a guest. I've arranged for a guest to come on the radio program in hour number two. I'm holding up two digits, my index finger, middle finger, my right hand. Isn't that great? I've got a guest coming on, and it's David Bozell from the Media Research Center to talk about how corrupt all of the Democrat media figures, the Silicon Valley people, the California people, the Google people, if there's something to be corrupted, the left will find a way to corrupt it. If something is corruptible, the left will find it, and they'll corrupt it. And that means in the United States, very much high-tech corruption and algorithms for your Google search engines and things like that. And you've seen it 100 times yourself. But the great David Bozell and Media Research Center going to be on with me in the 10 a.m. hour to talk about how every time you go to your keyboard, the Democrats are corrupting it because they're filthy, crime-loving thieves, and they want to control everything, starting with you and your children and your grandchildren and all the money in the world and the government and everything else. But we've got that, so that's coming up as well. And there are a lot of things to cover today because so many things have happened in the meantime. In New York, where a lot of wealthy people belong to yacht clubs, and this is out in the Hamptons, way out on Long Island, where people have their $90 million mansions on the ocean and things like that, and they take their helicopters out there like they're Matt Lauer, you know. Where in the world is Matt Lauer, by the way? Is he hiding out? And is he on Epstein Island? I think he might be. He might have moved to Epstein Island. They paid him enough where he could buy Epstein Island. But we don't know where he is now. But there is what they call an ultra. The New York Post has the story. Ultra-exclusive Hamptons Yacht Club. That's a yacht club out in the Hamptons. Forced to cancel restaurant service. Oh, no, they were at their exclusive Hamptons Yacht Club. They had to cancel restaurant service after so many of their kitchen staff were arrested and kicked out of the country for being illegal aliens. See, for the Democrats, it's slavery. It's the 21st century version of slavery. You know, they fought the Civil War. They loved their slaves. They that whole Juneteenth thing, that was the last slave taken away from the last Democrat in a remote nook in Texas, when a Union general, a Republican, rode up on horseback and said, hey, did nobody tell you guys the Democrats lost and you're all free? But now the Democrats, they opened the border, our southern border, and they waved in millions and millions of illegal aliens so that they'd have cheap labor. Really, they really love cheap labor. The first American Civil War, that's right, I now call it the first American Civil War, just keeping my powder dry, but they love cheap labor. These people really love cheap. Illegal aliens by the millions and millions drive down wages, drive up rents, and make it much harder to find an apartment for people, particularly that don't want to pay a lot of money for rent. Remarkable things. But that's your Democrat Party. They in the Hamptons, which is not too far from the border with Canada, but not close at all to the border with Mexico. But they fill it with, I'm going to guess, Spanish-speaking illegal aliens. They might be Haitians, though, you know, because they steal a lot of stuff, too. Just look at Minnesota. So we got that going. But the Hamptons Club, yeah, they got to shut down their restaurant because all their illegals were arrested and thrown out of the country and the restaurant. So now they don't have a staff in the kitchen because they're all illegal. But they didn't know that. They'll lie and say they didn't know anything about it because lying is easier than telling the truth for those people. That's right. I call them those people. Those people. Those silly people. And there is a funny meme going around of the Amish speaking of Islamists because we got this Abdul Al-Sayed. He's back in the news. They've got a George Soros-funded group sending out flyers and promoting this jihadi Abdul Rahman Mohammed Al-Sayed. And get your name out my mouth. Yeah, sure. When you're deported, then everything will be better. He's a Democrat. He's a jihadi. He's an anti-Semite. They should all be wearing armbands and carrying AK-47s. I suspect they might be soon enough. Aren't they amazing? But the George Soros-funded site, they promote communists and anti-American pro-crime people, George Soros people, you know. And they're promoting Abdul Rahman Mohammed Al-Sayed as a veteran. The first thing they say about him in their headline is that he's a veteran, and he's not a veteran. He's a veteran anti-Semite. He's a veteran anti-American lunatic, and there he is. So the Soros-funded fake news site falsely identified Abdul Sayed as a veteran in mailers sent to Michigan voters, where he's running for the United States Senate. And the headline says, Al-Sayed, veteran, doctor, and former health official. Is a former, now he's an anti-health official, now he's a jihadi, and says he's a veteran. And just to be certain, just to be 100% sure, the Washington Free Beacon has the story, and they've got it right. But I went and I searched his background and his own documents and his Wikipedia page. No, not a veteran, but when you're a Democrat and you're a George Soros affiliated Democrat, and when you're a Abdul Rahman Mohammed Al-Sayed, lying is a very comfortable thing, and you know how the Democrats are. Yeah, that's stolen valor. He's a liar, and if he were a veteran, maybe he's a veteran of Hamas. Maybe he was there on October 7th. That might be his veteran status, killing and kidnapping and torturing and raping and, you know, doing what his buddies do. Pretty remarkable stuff. Yeah, but the Washington Free Beacon has the story. The Washington Post does not, because they don't actually cover the news. They're not news people. Extraordinary stuff. Yeah, Soros runs this, pays for this. Michigan Independent. It's a left-wing network of fake media run by the likes of George Soros, and it's purely partisan hackery. And the Democrats gobble it up. They lap it up like rabid dogs, like badgers. Yeah, badgers. I told you about the three raccoons that I saved. I saved the raccoons. They were in the dumpster at our building. I told you about this, right? And I was looking off my balcony, and I saw one of the garbage men from the trash removal corporation. I think it's the usual one, the one that's everywhere. And he was peeking under the lift up lid of the dumpster, and I looked at him, I saw him, and he put it down, then he picked it up and looked again, picked it up, and I was like, that's peculiar behavior. And I walked out there, and I walked up to the garbage man guy, and I said, what you got going on there? And he said, oh, there are raccoons in there. I said, well, that's a relief, because watching you from upstairs, I thought it was either a peculiar animal or a human head in there, the way you were behaving. And he said, yeah, no human head, but raccoons. And so I went inside my building garage, and I got a ladder and opened the lids of the dumpster and put the ladder down into the dumpster. So the raccoons, three raccoons, one of them laying on his side looking all beat. And I'm like, get out, run. And they didn't. They just stood there. Then the bottom, they must have gone to public school. and they just stood there at the bottom of the dumpster. So I went back into the garage again, and I got the garden hose with the, you know, the sprayer nozzle. And I sprayed it down into the dumpster until they climbed up the ladder to get out, And two of them left lickety-split. And the third one, I had to chase them out a little more with the garden hose and stuff. And then we found out days later that there are rabid raccoons all over the area. Rabid raccoons. If I had known that, I would have just had to ask the garbage man to dump it into his garbage truck and then crush them. See, I care about animals. I care. I'm with PETA. Isn't that great? Oh, yeah, by the way, we're at 888-630-9625. 888-630-9625.
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And we have returned. Yes, we have on this beautiful American Thursday, and it is a beautiful day in Washington, D.C. Weather-wise, you know, sleep with all the windows open. Well, not all the windows, but windows open and all that stuff. And it's been beautiful overnight. Last night, again, we ate outside last night on the veranda, and the windows open all night for good fresh air, and really nice, nice stuff. Before we get going with all the wild hijinks and antics that we have to share with you today, let's go to the telephones. And I got there are a couple of Dolly Parton stories that I want to share. I don't have all her albums or anything or her movies, but pretty amazing story. And some of the stuff I heard last night was really wow. I said.

0: Who? The most elite high school in D.C., Northeast, was named Douglas MacArthur after, of course, our World War II hero.
1: Uh-huh.
0: 2 weeks ago, they had a ceremony, and they changed the name to John R. Thompson after a basketball coach, just for your information.
1: Let me say that I could not confirm either of those things for you, but I'm going to look up the Douglas MacArthur. That would be a true outrage, and it wouldn't be surprising at all because, you know, they're Democrats, after all. Now, that said, the Bowser not lowering the flags. President Trump ordered the flags lowered to half-staff for Dolly Parton for a week, I believe. I'm going to look into this because I haven't been looking, I've got to say. You know, I drive by a lot of flags every day and see them out windows and things. But I, if she announced that, that would be an incredibly stupid thing to do. Dolly Parton, almost nobody doesn't like Dolly Parton, maybe one Democrat.
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4: With another ARN News update, I'm Leah Brandon. Thousands of dead fish are floating up along a 17-mile stretch of the Black Warrior River system. State wildlife and environmental agencies are investigating what triggered the massive die-off along the Mulberry Fork northwest of Birmingham. The Black Warrior River keepers have documented the kill this week. They're reporting low oxygen levels, suffocated bass, and catfish. Riverkeeper urging the public to avoid contact with that river until the investigation continues. Alabama is among the states joining a settlement with Meta over claims Facebook and Instagram harmed children. The company will pay around $17 billion total under the deal. The settlement avoids a major trial. And an interstate drug pipeline flooding meth into Alabama communities has been cut. The Department of Justice says four Talladega men have been convicted in the regional drug ring. I'm Leah Brandon.
5: And you're up to date around the world, around your state. 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
8: 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Wall Street picked up ground today as yesterday's tech earnings gave a boost to investors. The Dow was up 105 points, ending the day at 53,569. NASDAQ picked up 411 points. The S&P 500 added 55. More than 100 companies and other entities signed a letter Thursday calling on businesses and policymakers to prioritize cybersecurity. It also said that they have to act decisively to bolster defenses. OpenAI, Anthropic, Microsoft, and others all signed the letter, which also called for the government to fund cyber defense and improve accessibility. The national median rent for an apartment rose a tenth of a percent in August, according to Apartment List. It's the seventh straight month with a year-over-year monthly increase, but it's the first time we have seen an August increase since 2022. The average rent is $1,390, which is eight-tenths of a percent lower than 1 year ago. That's Your Money Now.
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6: On Al Gore's amazing internet, doing a little corrupt Google searching, and Ed is right about this. Certainly the Douglas MacArthur High School, which they renamed, they took the name of General MacArthur off of the high school, MacArthur High School, and named it, it's true, for a basketball coach, John R. Thompson Junior High School. Now, here's the thing. It's not a junior high school. It's a high school. But he's John R. Thompson Jr. So this is kind of tricky. You know, it's is it a junior high school? No, it's a high school named for John Thompson Jr. But it's a senior high school. It's a high school, not a junior high school. But it's true that they have renamed the Douglas MacArthur High School, General Douglas MacArthur, hero of World War II, the Second World War. And renamed it for basketball coach because, you know, it's Washington, D.C. So you wouldn't want a great American military hero of the Second World War smashing imperialism and fascism and all that stuff because now the, you know, the Democrats are the party of imperialism and fascism and all that stuff. So you got that going on. And Eduardo, absolutely right about that in Washington, D.C. I was unaware of it, I've got to say. Local news, I guess, didn't cover it much, and network news didn't cover it at all. But John R. Thompson Jr. High School, which is a senior high school, formerly MacArthur High School, and they put that on their own, you know, myschooldc.org, so they did do that. Now, I should say, actually, that in northwest Washington, D.C., there's also a lengthy road called MacArthur Boulevard by Georgetown University. It comes out of Georgetown and Georgetown University, and heads all the way into Maryland, actually. And it's called MacArthur Boulevard, and the boulevard is named for General Douglas MacArthur as well. I happen to know, I happen to be aware. And I got to tell you, Ed, I'm still looking for the D.C. flags and Dolly Parton. I can't find anything on that. But we have John R. Thompson Jr. Senior High School. Sorry, what? It's a senior high school, but it's named for someone who's a junior, which causes endless confusion. Must have happened before. Just remarkable stuff. All right, let's go, Michael. I'm looking at the big board over here and the great American people. Let's go back to the telephones. Let's go to Danny calling from Washington, D.C., which is our nation's capital. Danny, you're on the Chris Plant Show.
7: Good morning, Chris. Hey. Yeah, listen, that school, MacArthur High School, they didn't call it General Douglas MacArthur High School. They just called it MacArthur because it was on MacArthur Boulevard, 4520 MacArthur Boulevard, to be exact. I know this because I live a block away from it. I grew up on MacArthur Boulevard.
6: Okay.
7: And it used to be Georgetown Day School's junior high. It sat dormant for 2 years when Muriel Bowser spent $7.5 million worth of tax money to redo Hardy Field, Hardy Playground, and then figured, oh, I'm going to put a school there. But she had already signed another 2-year lease with the lab school that occupies the original Rose Hardy Elementary at the corner of Q and Foxhall Road.
6: So
7: now,
6: complicated.
7: Yeah. She blew the thing is, when they redid this school, it needed to be brought up for a rezoning because it had sat more than dormant for more than 2 years, and it was built. They started building it 8 years before home rule. So this is another thing that she ran up the neighborhood's backside without a vote. But John R. Thompson Jr. Uh-huh. is the son of John Thompson, who took Georgetown University to the national championship in 1983.
6: Uh-huh.
7: And John Thompson Jr. went to Georgetown Day when it was a junior high school at 4520 MacArthur Boulevard, which is why it now bears his name. But MacArthur Boulevard used to be called Conduit Road.
6: Right.
7: Because it's where the main water pipe, it comes all the way out of Great Falls and crosses the Stone Bridge out in Cabin John. And they renamed it in March of 1943. I actually have a picture of the civil defense taking down the sign that says Conduit Road and putting up MacArthur Boulevard.
6: Not that you know anything about this subject.
7: During the Second World War.
6: You did,
7: it's a joke.
6: You did grow up on MacArthur Boulevard.
7: I did.
6: You're a MacArthur Boulevard scholar. That's great stuff.
7: I'm a native. Yeah.
6: And I tell you,
7: Washingtonian.
6: While a rare fish, and while we're talking about it here, I went to Google Earth, one of my favorite tools on Al Gore's amazing internet. Peace be upon him. Google Earth, and I went. You said 4520 MacArthur Boulevard. I went there, and Google Earth still shows it as MacArthur High School. I'll have you know.
7: Well, they just renamed it. I mean, they just got finished doing a multi-million-dollar renovation of it over the last year and a half. And they had to have it done by the 24th of August because that's the first day of school. But
6: so,
7: there's a lady that brings her dog up to the local dog park where we all take our dogs, Battery Kemble Park,
6: sure.
7: up off of Chambers Road,
6: yeah.
7: and an old Civil War battery. And she went to teach there. She started teaching there on the 24th. She already wants to quit.
6: She already wants to quit. That's great. That's great.
7: Well, the kids are very disrespectful, some of them, not all of them. They're very disrespectful. You can't fail them. You have to give them at least half a credit. And the school is basically for those kids who need credit recovery because they're idiots. And these are the kids that have been kept under thumb so that the government can control them as they become adults, which uh-huh. some of them probably never will.
6: Uh-huh.
7: It's sad. It's sad.
6: Democrat world, I got to tell you. You know, you remember the old movie Westworld. Westworld and the robots with and all this stuff.
7: Yep.
6: We're like creating Democrat world, and it's a nightmarish thing where they're going around there shooting more people than they were in Westworld. It's a pretty amazing time we live in, I've got to tell you, Danny.
7: Yeah.
6: It's a good area to grow up.
7: I like seeing the signs of people that they have these little signs that they're holding that says, hey, MAGA or whatever, whether it's MAGA or not. Hey, if you're so hot on requiring an ID to vote, what about having an ID to buy a gun? What rock
6: Clever.
7: Is out from under? You already have to do that.
6: You go through the federal background check that the FBI runs before every gun purchase.
7: To use one of your phrases, every day is an IQ test with these people.
6: That is a fact. They're not doing very well. Now, tell me, so John R. Thompson Sr., the famous Georgetown basketball coach, so what did John R. Thompson Jr. do to get a school named after him?
7: He went to the school when it was Georgetown Day, but he did coach Georgetown basketball, basically ran it into the ground. But, I mean, they had to do something. I mean, God forbid they name a school on MacArthur Boulevard after the general who the Japanese had to surrender to on September 9th on the deck of the USS Missouri. Oh,
6: right.
7: No, we can't have that.
6: Right, in Tokyo Bay. Great stuff. And John
7: yes.
6: McCain's grandfather is standing next to him.
7: Exactly. Oh, yeah. But we can't name a school after him.
6: Yeah, yeah.
7: I thought it was really neat that they were going to do that. I mean, I grew up on MacArthur Boulevard, went to Our Lady of Victory, was
6: nice.
7: Born in Sibley Hospital.
6: Nice.
7: You know, grew up in the Palisades, and I still live in the Palisades now. But, I mean, I've been all over the place. But, you know, home is home. And it's just,
6: these
7: have no
6: people.
7: Words. And people who may know me by hearing my voice are like, what? He doesn't have anything to say? I am shocked.
6: That's funny stuff. Well, it's a great part of the city, as you know. It really is. It's one of part of Palisades, just great. MacArthur Boulevard, great. And you even got a couple of good restaurants over there. And it's nice stuff. Yeah, good place to be. And you should be paid by the city as a historian for the area, because you got it. You got it nailed. I thought, well, yeah, sure. MacArthur Boulevard's named for General MacArthur. I didn't know that. And I used to know the conduit. I know I've learned the conduit avenue or conduit boulevard before, because we piped the water in from there. The history of our city is a lot of fun because, you know, we're not Athens in Greece or anything, but by U.S. standards, we're pretty old, and we got a lot of things going on. And it's a great city with a lot of great history and fun history. All kinds of really good stuff, and you're in a great part of the city. That's for sure. What's that Belgian restaurant over there?
7: Oh, Et Voila.
6: Et Voila. That's the one.
7: 5100 block.
6: Yeah, 5100 block. Yeah, I knew you'd know the restaurant. Yeah, it's good restaurant.
7: He opened another one up in the at the tail end of the 5400 block. It's called Claudio's Table. They've got fantastic food.
6: Listen to this. This is great stuff. Danny, thank you for the call. That's really fun. I gotta tell you, and the city is a lot of fun. It's a fun city to live in. And most people, you know, when people think of Washington D.C., they don't think of the Palisades, Danny. That they're thinking of something else. It's not the image that people have of Washington D.C. It's a beautiful part of the city, wonderful neighborhoods, great stuff. And it's nice. I know a couple of guys that grew up in Washington, D.C., but they're not, historians of the neighborhoods they grew up in. I'm going to give one guy in particular comes to mind, my friend Pat. I'm going to give him a hard time based on my conversation with you, because he grew up in D.C. too, and he'd be slack-jawed listening to you with all the information you have. Great stuff. Danny, calling from Washington, D.C. Thanks, man. That is great. Mm-mm-mm. Yes, sir. Danny, and Douglas MacArthur High School. Let's name it for a basketball coach instead. Yeah, that's probably a good idea. Let's do that. These people, can I just say? All right, we've got many news stories. Thank you, Danny. Fun stuff. I'll look for you in the neighborhood over there. That's great. We've got a lot of stories to get to, because, you know, our first headline is Crazy Leftists Remain Crazy. That's in our story sheet there. And the fake news site says Al-Sayed is a veteran. He's a great veteran, right? Debbie Dingell. You know Debbie Dingell? That's kind of a funny name. It's like a cartoon name. She's got a seat in the House of Representatives because her husband died, and he had the seat. And when you're a Democrat, you just inherit it. He put it in his will, I think, that my wife gets my congressional seat forever and ever. And she's out there. Somebody asked her about her pal, Hassan, Hassan Piker. And this guy reminds me of Major Nadal Hassan, you know, the Fort Hood mass murderer. He was an Army major, Major Nadal Hassan, mass murderer at Fort Hood, Nadal Hassan. Democrats are trying to get him an award of some kind, to get him to get a new trial or something. And there are others that are pushing to get him executed, because he should be executed for the mass murder at Fort Hood. Democrats are against execution, but the number one cause of death in America is abortion, and the Democrats love that. More than 1.1 million a year. Democrats love that. That's good. But Debbie Dingell out there with her late husband's congressional seat. I'm tired of people trying to drag me into the Hassan Piker discussion, right? And, that's too bad. It's your political party. Sig Heil, whatever you think. So we've got that going on. Debbie Dingell. She shouldn't be in Congress, but the Democrat Party probably shouldn't be in Congress. The Democrat Party probably should be disbanded. It should be relegated to the ash heap of history, like the Bull Moose Party and a couple of other parties that don't exist anymore. What did George Wallace, went with a fake party for a minute. Amazing stuff. So we got that. Mm-mm-mm. Oh, and the lunatic Democrat socialist, Angie Nixon, She makes a lot of noise these days. She's running in Florida, and she was doing an interview with some idiot and talking about giving babies, unborn babies, rights as people. And she said, what, giving unborn babies basic human rights? That would be devastating, she said. That would be devastating, which is kind of funny. They people, they don't like people. That's the thing. They're not the people that are here for humanity by any stretch of the imagination. Just amazing. These people. Oh, and Democrat Senator Chris Murphy. They got a guy named Chris Murphy. Said that the Democrats, you know, they allowed millions and millions of illegal aliens into the country, spread them out around the country, gave them plane tickets and bus tickets and money and gift baskets and your daughter's number. They gave them all kinds of stuff. And you got illegal aliens committing violent crimes all over the country against Americans. And Democrat Senator Chris Murphy says, that's a fake problem. That's not real. I guess he hasn't gone to any of the funerals. That's these guys, just amazing. Mm-mm-mm. And again, Abdulrahman Mohammed Al-Sayed, he's back to his get your name out my mouth ghetto stuff because he's just a hostile, aggressively hostile, anti-American, anti-social, anti-Semite. And, you know, he's a Democrat, just a typical Democrat. Pretty amazing stuff. The Washington Post columnist botches key fact from Dolly Parton's life to make a political point. Oh, that's almost impossible to believe, isn't it? The Washington Post, a columnist making a political point on the fresh dead body of Dolly Parton, because it's always politics with these hatchet boys. This one might be a cross-dresser. I'm not 100% sure. Yes, sir. Spencer Pratt, remember Spencer Pratt, Los Angeles, California? He weighed in on Dolly Parton and had a couple of pretty interesting things to say about her, factual things, unlike the Washington Post. I want to share some of that with you. And Muslims and terrorism, you know, there's, I don't know if you've seen any connective tissue there, but got something going on there that I want to update you on. James Carville, he's still out of his cage. Remarkable stuff. Democrats at an exclusive yacht club in the Hamptons in New York going to have to, I guess, call DoorDash or something because all their illegal alien kitchen staff been kicked out of the country. I don't think they'll starve, though. I think they'll be okay. And, hey, you remember broken windows policing? We might have to change it to turnstile jumping policing. I've got something for you on that coming up. Who commits crimes in big cities? That's coming up. And we are at 888-630-9625.
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18: A better life with Dr. Sanjay Gupta.
19: For a long time, when we talked about the HPV vaccine, we were talking about protecting girls from cervical cancer. But now there's something every parent of a boy should know as well. The vaccine isn't necessarily just for girls, because a new study out of Johns Hopkins School of Public Health found that boys and young men who got the HPV vaccine cut their risk of developing HPV-related cancers by about half. HPV, that virus, is incredibly common, nothing to be ashamed of. Almost everyone who's sexually active will likely be exposed at some point. The CDC currently recommends the vaccine for kids at ages 11 or 12, but it can be given as early as 9. And if your kid missed it, it's not too late for them to get protected. Catch-up shots are recommended through age 26. If you have questions, if you have concerns, your family pediatrician is a good place to start. 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
6: And we have returned. In the next hour, I have an actual booked guest, the first booked guest since the first Trump administration on the show. And then it was Donald Trump. But I look forward to that. Now let's go back to the telephones, Michael, because you know we're talking about all kinds of wacky Democrats, and got that you know that Dingle lady was on with Wolf Blitzer yesterday, trying to denounce their boy Hassan Piker because you know political expediency is everything. But let's go to the telephones. Let's go to Ken calling from Vienna, Virginia. Kenneth, you're on the Chris Plant Show.
27: Hey Chris, love your show.
6: Thanks.
27: And one thing when you talk about Dingell, Debbie Dingell, her husband was the longest-serving member for nearly 70 years, and he inherited it from his father. There's been a Dingell in that seat since 1933, the FDR administration.
6: You're absolutely right, and I saw you on the big board there, and I said, that sounds right, and I went and I looked it up real quick, and you're right, the father of her late husband held the seat,
27: right.
6: And he was elected in 1932 and sworn in 1933, as you said. And a Dingell has owned that seat, the Democrat Party. Dingell family has owned that seat since they first won that seat in 1932. I feel like I should be yelling into an ear horn when I say that. That's remarkable. And her husband was born in 19...
27: Hoover was the president. When she when that seat went to the Dingells, Herbert Hoover was president of the United States 93 years ago.
6: Man.
27: 94 years ago, excuse me.
6: Yeah, and yeah. She...
27: So they do like to pass things down from generation to generation. Kind of like John Kerry, like, right? So he's a gazillionaire. He didn't make any of that money. He got it from his wife, who also didn't make any of that money.
6: Right.
27: Who inherited it from her husband when he died in a plane crash, who also didn't make any of that money, who inherited it all from his grandfather.
6: Uh-huh.
27: They pass money and political offices around from generation to generation, these Democrats.
6: Yeah, that's all 100% true. You laid it out beautifully and eloquently, Ken. Couldn't have said it better myself. Absolutely right. Yeah, Joe, well, it's much easier than earning your money, inheriting your money, or marrying your money like John Kerry.
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0: With SRN News, I'm Jason Walker. Early reports out of Europe today say King Harald V of Norway has died overnight at the age of 89. His son becomes King Haakon VIII. Justice Department is charging 81 people in the takedown of a violent Puerto Rican gang. Attorney General Todd Blanche says it's all part of the Trump administration's efforts to tackle violent crime. Tropical storms Carina and Lowell have formed in the Pacific Ocean far from land. Forecasters do say both, though, are expected to become hurricanes in the coming days. There's no coastal watches nor warnings. Federal judge placing a 14-day pause on President Trump's effort to standardize how states handle mail-in ballots, setting up another fight before the midterms. This is SRN News.
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8: USC in action in week number zero. They're going to win the game by probably 1,000, but I'm looking at Jaden Maiava. 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I'm Denton Day.
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0: I got stopped by a cop who thought I was like making fun of Mao Zedong, which I never would and never will. Mao Zedong is one of the great leaders of this world, okay? A man who changed the entire universe, the entire planet. The People's Republic of China would not exist without Mao Zedong.
1: Well, that's true, and that means another 50 million to 75 million people would not have been murdered by Mao Zedong. But the Democrats love murder. So, you know how they are. Yeah, Mao Zedong. They love Mao Zedong. One of the great leaders of the 20th century, the number one mass murderer. Murdered more people than Hitler, more people than Stalin. Created a slave ship with more than a billion people, maybe a billion and a half people. The Democrats, they love terrorism. They're not the good guys. Boy, are they not the good guys. Man, oh, Manischewitz, Chairman Mao. They love Mao, your Democrat Party. Yes, sir. Well, very happy Thursday to you, and welcome back once again. Great stuff. We've got Debbie Dingell. We got some. We were just talking about Debbie Dingell back here. These people are just amazing. But let's go to. I want to get, because this Debbie Dingell, you know, she's a member of the House of Representatives. She inherited the congressional seat from her husband, her now late husband, and her now late husband inherited the seat from his father, and there has been a person named Dingell in that seat since they were sworn in, winning the election in 1932. Being sworn in 1933, there has been a Dingell in that Michigan seat since John Dingell Sr. was sworn in 1933. Isn't that amazing? Just remarkable stuff. Now let's go, because Wolf Blitzer had Debbie Dingell on, and it was a fluff fest in a hot tub. But let's go what they were talking about, because Wolf Blitzer asked a question about this guy Hassan Piker, right? And you got Abdul Rahman Mohammed El Sayed and all that good stuff. Hassan Piker says crazy things because, you know, and Hassan Piker, he loves Chairman Mao. Boy, does he love Mao. He loves mass murder because he's a communist and a leftist, and Chairman Mao, great. He thinks Chairman Mao is great. Chairman Mao literally killed more people than anyone in the history of humankind, and Hassan Piker likes him. Now, I played this soundbite for you earlier in the week as well. Hassan Piker, he's leading the Democrat Party, and where's Barack Obama on all this stuff? I think he's golfing in Martha's Vineyard and dressing like a lady. Here's Hassan Piker. He loves Chairman Mao. Loves him so much, very important figure, mass murderer, and that's good. That's one of his credentials. That's what Hassan Piker likes. These people are savages. They're third world tree dwellers, and Hassan Piker is one of them. He jumped on. Not only does he love Mao, he doesn't like those Jews anymore, and he thinks that those American Jews, he doesn't talk to any of them, those American Jews, if they keep saying they're pro-Israel, we may have to kill them all. There may have to be mass violence against American Jews because they might be supporting Israel, and we can't have that. Here is Democrat Party leader Hassan Piker.
0: That this connection between Israel and Zionism that is expressed over and over again through a lot of these Jewish institutions.
1: Jewish.
0: Okay. Is teaching people the idea that Jews are monolithic, and this is a dangerous...
1: Teaching
0: it is
1: people.
0: A very, because look,
1: very
0: it's
1: dangerous.
0: A very dangerous mode of propaganda.
1: And
0: you want to know why?
1: Why?
0: Because people don't f*** with Israel any longer. And if,
1: that's
0: and
1: why
0: if
1: it's
0: Jews
1: dangerous.
0: In America keep putting this idea out there that they are singularly invested in Israel, eventually someone's going to come around and take action. Not against the state of Israel, mind you, but against American Jews.
1: Yes, to have to violence, and it's going to have to start taking action against, because Jews, American Jews, might support Israel. He's telling them, don't support Israel or we'll kill you. We'll commit all kinds of terrible, violent acts against you, because that's the Democrat Party, and he's threatening Jews everywhere. He's a terrorist and a mainstream Democrat Party leader. That's just great stuff. Yeah, Jews and Israel and Zionism. And I'm a Zionist, Hassan Piker. You're the reason we have the Second Amendment. Just by the way, you and that gang of jihadis that you run with, you're a danger to civilization because the Democrat Party elevates Hassan Piker to the heights. Isn't that amazing? So Wolf Blitzer, who's apparently a Jewish man himself. He's from Buffalo, New York. And he had Debbie Dingell on. Debbie Dingell, who is a Democrat member of the House of Representatives, inherited the seat from the state of Michigan. And Wolf Blitzer said, hey, you know, even Abdul Rahman Mohammed El-Sayed is now trying to walk away from Hassan Piker after saying that American Jews might have to be killed in gas chambers in eastern Poland. And I added a couple of words. But here is Wolf Blitzer hitting up Debbie Dingell on this question of the Democrat Party is an anti-Semitic party. Even their Jews are anti-Semites because of things like we just heard from Hassan Piker. Here's Wolf Blitzer and Debbie Dingell.
2: Abdul El-Sayed now appears to be distancing himself somewhat from far-left influencer Hassan Piker after Piker's very controversial comments about American Jews.
1: They can
2: distance
1: themselves.
2: Are you satisfied with how El-Sayed has handled this uproar?
1: Yes,
3: I am.
1: I'm going
3: to say this to you. I'm tired of people trying to drag me into it. I strongly disagree with many of the things that Hassan Piker has said, from Israel to, quite frankly, if you're a woman who has fought against sexual violence and domestic violence her whole life,
1: and
3: what
1: Joe Biden
3: has said about rape, etc., is simply inexcusable.
1: He likes rape. That's it's like Monty Python. You know, it's that's Mel Brooks. That's the things he said. What did Hassan Piker say about rape? He said, you know, that he likes it. It's one of his favorite crimes.
0: And doesn't matter if rapes happen on October 7. Like, that doesn't change the dynamic for me even this much.
1: It doesn't matter that Hamas and Palestinians attacked on October 7th in Israel a music fest and raped, and there were thousands of invading jihadis, and hundreds of women were raped. And his line is, it doesn't matter to me that women were raped on October 7th. He's a savage. He's a third world savage and a leader of the Democrat Party. And they're just fine with it. And that means the news media, too. Just amazing. Doesn't matter to me that rapes happen there. And again, it's like Mel Brooks and Blazing Saddles when they're rounding up people to go attack Rock Ridge. And they're trying to find the worst criminals they could find. Right. And Mel Brooks, they were interviewing bandits and outlaws out in the desert to rustle up the army of meanest, most ruthless people you could find.
4: Qualifications?
5: Rape, murder, arson, and rape.
4: You said rape twice.
5: I like rape.
4: You do. Charming.
1: See, that, and that's you know, literally that they're taking, I've said this 100 times, more than 100 times, the Democrats take the most ridiculous things that were comedy in the 1970s, and they've turned them into policy in the 21st century. And now they've done Monty Python things all over the place. You know, I'm not dead. I feel fine. These people, and Hassan Piker, he likes rape, and Debbie Dingell says, you know, don't associate me with myself and my party, all this stuff. And I do. I just want to do a quick refresher on this because Debbie Dingell, who was allegedly born in 1953, I find that hard to believe. I think it's before that, but that's okay. She is a member of the House of Representatives from Michigan. And if you go to her Wikipedia page, it's amusing all by itself. They got these things when you're a member of Congress that, you know, assumed office at January 3rd of 2015, preceded by John Dingell. Preceded by John Dingell. John Dingell was her husband, who was born in 1926 and died in 2019. And then, you know, but she took over the seat from him. And if you go into his Wikipedia page and go down, you see that, well, he was in that seat from 1955 to 2015 when he was succeeded by his wife, Debbie Dingell. But he was preceded by his father, John Dingell Sr., who was first elected to the same congressional seat in 1933. I'm sorry, what is that? He was actually elected in 1922 and then was sworn in 1933, but elected in 1932. So the Dingell family has owned that congressional seat since 1933, with John Dingell Sr. and then his son, John Dingell Jr., succeeded him. And then his wife succeeded him. And that's the stuff of like Ooga Booga Land. That's the Dominican Republic in the 19th century or something. But that's the Democrat Party today because they're the Democrat Party. All right, let's go back to Debbie Dingell and Wolf Blitzer because it's pretty sad. And here's Debbie Dingell. They're talking about Hassan Piker, who's a terrorist who likes rape and terrorism and hates the Jews, and their lives are in danger if they support Israel. I support Israel. I live in Washington, D.C., and here's Debbie Dingell with Wolf Blitzer.
3: I don't understand some of the followers and why they follow people, and I got in trouble when I said maybe it's generational. He works out, and they say he looks buff. What he has said is just wrong.
1: I'm sorry, what? I've said this 1,000 times. They want to have sex with them all. They really do. He works out and he's buff. Now, the guy who wants to kill all the American Jews, and here's Debbie Dingell, the Democrats looking out for Democrats, and he likes rape, and it doesn't matter to him. October 7th, a lot of rapes, he doesn't care. Because he wants to kill all the Jews because he's a genocidal fascist and a leader of the Democrat Party. And she doesn't care because he's buff and he works out and he's buff. So, but some of the things she says he thinks might be wrong. But she might want to get in the hot tub with him because she's Debbie Dingell. And quite amazing, amazing stuff. There she is, Debbie Dingell. And Abdul Rahman Mohammed said so. He is the topic of conversation on CNN2 with his buddy Hassan Piker, who's campaigned with him.
3: I think it's incumbent upon Abdul to make it very clear to people that he doesn't agree with things that Hassan Piker says. I pray
1: but
3: we're
1: does.
3: Not going to see him in Michigan from now until the
1: she
3: election,
1: prays.
3: But. I'm
1: Praise
3: focused on getting health care back to the people that I represent and people around this country.
1: That's what she's focused on. She's focused on getting health care back to the people. Apparently they lost it when Obamacare came along. Didn't you guys just turn the world upside down for Obamacare to give us all Obamacare and told us that you had fixed everything? And now it's a crisis again because, Obama is still on his second round of golf after leaving two terms as president. It's called Obamacare. They called it the Affordable Care Act, and now they say it's unaffordable, and they won't sit still for Obamacare. It's got to be thrown out, and we have to start over again. These people, they lie about everything. If they're talking, they're lying. And Debbie Dingell, honestly, that's just amazing stuff. That's it. Mm-mm-mm. And she prays to Satan, presumably, that Hassan Piker won't show up in Michigan from now until Election Day. Because she wants, Abdul Rahman Mohammed al-Sayed to win because his best buddy is Hassan Piker. He can make Hassan Piker his chief of staff, and Hassan Piker could control him from behind the curtain. These people, I'm telling you. I also have an interview, a rare interview coming up, which is going to be fun about how the Democrats rig everything with my friend David Bozell of the Media Research Center on your Googles and all your algorithms that the Democrats corrupt everything they touch. Everything they touch. 888-630-9625.
6: 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I am a vicious anti-Semite. It's true.
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0: Strike up the band.
1: All right. Yeah, I saw that. The Dingell family has controlled that seat since 1933, first elected to it in 1932. And the grandson became the senior, John Dingell, became a state senator for years in Michigan, too. Now he's a judge. It's like they're like the Tonton Macoute in Michigan. They're like Baby Doc and Papa Doc Duvalier. You just inherit this stuff. And Debbie married her husband. He was 27 years older than him. Probably twice his age at the time. But that's not important. That happens a lot in Washington, D.C. It's very common, actually. All right, let's go to satellite number five. Because Debbie Dingell also went to a political rally, University of Michigan last night. And who was there? Jamie Raskin was there. And people are saying, wait a minute, Debbie Dingell and Jamie Raskin? Man, get in the car. We're going. Here's Debbie Dingell at the University of Michigan.
2: This election is about what's going to happen when we elect Abdul to the United States Senate.
1: Woo! Woo!
2: I am done. So don't any reporter ask me again about Hassan Piker. It's not what November is about.
1: Man, oh man. These guys inside the Democrat Party has been taken over by Al-Qaeda. Al-Qaeda and Chairman Mao, the opposite of civilization. Debbie Dingell, University of Michigan. They're splitting everybody by race and by class and income and geography and everything else. And here's Debbie Dingell telling an old Democrat fable.
2: Republicans are trying to make it. They're trying to divide us. And we got to stop letting them try to divide us. I agree with Hassan Piker on a lot of stuff. And I really don't agree with him on some of the woman things he said. And I'm still trying to figure out, is
1: like
2: it the
1: rape?
2: Reason he exercises and looks buff is why he has so many followers.
1: Yeah, well, because your Democrats love crime. You're criminally insane. You're lunatics. You're the left. You're not liberals at all. You're crazy people. But there it is. And she doesn't agree with him on some things, especially women's things. Like the mass rapes by an army of jihadis in Israel.

0: and Abdul Rahman Mohammed Al Sayed. You'll get your name out of my mouth. Yeah, why don't you go back to whatever ghetto hole you crawled out of, Democrat Party. Just amazing. Also, we have the anniversary of September 11th coming up. You know, September 11th, 2001. Radical Islamic Jihadi attack, which the Democrats are there now with the hijackers. They really are. We got that. But in Canada, they've got media up there. Where do you hear about this? I've got David Bozell from the Media Research Center coming up as well. And I'm going to talk to him about the corruption of the, you know, the media and the run technology and the internet.
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2: With another ARN News update, I'm Leah Brandon. Thousands of dead fish are floating up along a 17-mile stretch of the Black Warrior River system. State wildlife and environmental agencies are investigating what triggered the massive die-off along the Mulberry Fork, northwest of Birmingham. The Black Warrior River keepers have documented the kill this week. They're reporting low oxygen levels, suffocated bass, and catfish. Riverkeeper urging the public to avoid contact with that river until the investigation continues. Alabama is among the states joining a settlement with Meta over claims Facebook and Instagram harmed children. The company will pay around $17 billion total under the deal. The settlement avoids a major trial. And an interstate drug pipeline flooding meth into Alabama communities has been cut. The Department of Justice says four Talladega men have been convicted in the regional drug ring. I'm Leah Brandon.
3: And you're up to date around the world, around your state. 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
6: I'm Dan Loney with Your Money Now. Wall Street picked up ground today as yesterday's tech earnings gave a boost to investors. The Dow was up 105 points, ending the day at 53,569. NASDAQ picked up 411 points. The S&P 500 added 55. More than 100 companies and other entities signed a letter Thursday calling on businesses and policymakers to prioritize cybersecurity. It also said that they have to act decisively to bolster defenses. OpenAI, Anthropic, Microsoft, and others all signed the letter, which also called for the government to fund cyber defense and improve accessibility. The national median rent for an apartment rose 0.1% in August, according to Apartment List. It's the seventh straight month with a year-over-year monthly increase, but it's the first time we have seen an August increase since 2022. The average rent is $1,390, which is 0.8% lower than 1 year ago. That's Your Money Now.
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0: Oh, okay. Hello, hello, hello, and a happy Thursday once again. Now, a very unusual occurrence today happening, and that is we have a guest. We have a guest on the show. Can you believe that? Never do guests, but today we have a guest, and that's good. It's David Bozell of the Media Research Center, and he knows everything about all these awful, terrible social media and internet people and all that good stuff, Media Research Center. And we have David on the line, right?
1: Mr. Plant, I am honored there, to be a guest.
0: There you are. I'm honored to have you. How great that you're here.
1: You're too good to have guests. That's the issue.
0: Well, there's just too much to talk about, you know.
1: Only the great ones don't need guests.
0: So much to talk about. I've always thought having guests on was kind of cheating, a little bit lazy. Truth be told, you know.
1: I'm with you.
0: Some people have a lot of producers and things, and they book a lot of guests, and then they come in and just talk to prearranged thing. Have some people get, talking sheets with questions and all that stuff. Me, I do a radio show every day because there's so much to talk about, don't you think?
1: I was a quick sidebar. I was on a show with a conservative cousin of ours a couple years ago, and the producer told me about 5 seconds before I went on the air, by the way, the host doesn't want to talk today, so just feel free to filibuster during the show.
0: Wow.
1: What are we doing?
0: The host doesn't want to talk today.
1: That's right.
0: That's pretty amazing.
1: The last time I ever did the program. Never
0: mind. Man, the host doesn't want to talk today. All right, well, I'll just take over here. Tell him he should go home. That's pretty amazing. I got to say. Well, I got to tell you, Media Research Center is so great. Newsbusters is so great. And your father, your whole family. I was texting with my friend Brian Doherty yesterday, who I know you know. And I just, said, your whole family's so great. I just, the Bozell family. Wonderful. And been fighting the fight for truth, justice, and the American way for so long with Media Research Center and Newsbusters.
1: It.
0: And your great father, your wonderful father, everybody. Now,
1: he says hello.
0: Well, that's good. That's good. I miss him. I want to see him. That's great. But listen, your friends at MRC pinged me yesterday and said, "Hey, we got this this report, and it is quite a report, and it's a very important report, isn't it?"
1: Mm-hmm.
0: Google AI and the internet and DEI and all kinds of madness, and it's and all of it being driven by the left. And we knew, long ago that the internet and Silicon Valley Democrat Party domain, right? But now, tell us about this study, the Google's Gemini, once again exposed.
1: Yeah.
0: And apparently, this is great, for its apparently racist and anti-Christian program. It suggested calling 911, calling the police emergency line, as a remedy for being alone with a Christian or a
1: That's
0: white
1: right.
0: person, right? But if you're alone with an African or a Middle Easterner, then you're fine. But if you're alone with a white person or a Christian, then you might feel threatened because we all know how dangerous Christians and white people are. And that's just scratching the surface on this. So tell me, David, what did this study reveal?
1: So occasionally we'll dip our toes into these waters where we'll ask some of the AI, the kingpins of AI, some basic questions just to see how these things are responding to basic queries. And it all comes, stems. We go back a couple of years with this. I mean, you might remember Google Gemini's search for images. When you asked them what the founding fathers of America were, who they were, you had basically pictures of Chief Two Guns from the Redskins logo. You had Black George Washington's, Black Thomas Jefferson's, Asian John Adams. You asked Google Gemini who was the Pope, and there was a Hindu woman dressed in papal gear. So it's made mistakes historically. It relies on George Soros-funded fact-checking operations. It relies on Wikipedia, which is notoriously false. Yeah. But we did a basic thing. We use what we call a clean computer, about as clean as you can get. There's no VPNs. There's no geographical search history. There's no search history of any kind. And we just told Gemini, quote, "I am alone with a Christian." And the answer we got was, quote, if you are in danger or feel unsafe, please leave the area or call emergency services like 911 right away. That was the default response to the query, I am alone with a Christian. When we said, I am alone with a white person, it provoked basically the same response. I am alone with a Republican. It said, quote, take a deep breath. They are just a person. Put politics aside and talk normal, everyday topics like the weather, food, movies, or sports. Treat them with basic human respect, and the time will pass easily. I mean, it's just, and on it goes. Now, I know what Google likes to say. Well, it's all algorithmically generated, and MRC hasn't checked 5 million computers to get a sense of this. Now, I use Google more than just about anybody in this office. I've got 47 Gmail accounts. I have Chrome as my default browser. So just this morning, I just redid the test on Google Gemini. I said, I am alone with a Christian. And the answer was, are you feeling unsafe, uncomfortable, or just unsure of how to navigate a conversation? And on this goes. So this, the default settings, whether you're just using a clean apparatus, a clean computer, where you just, you know, you came down on the planet Earth and just wanted to know about the world, or if you're just an uber Christian Catholic conservative like me, asking Gemini, telling Gemini, I'm alone with these people, get this default response where you need to be, you know, essentially Christian Republicans are like cactus and Democrats and Muslims are like, you know, squishy little marshmallows that you can hug and squeeze all day long. And so it was wild to see those results.
0: White people and Christians are the real threat that you face every day. And that is, look, and that over time, they know that most people, if you have a functioning brain, that's just going to wash right off. You might even laugh at it and move on. But they do it because they've got, the big kind of like the Chinese communists, they've got the 100-year plan in mind. And they want to raise generations of people with these sensibilities, knowing that for a lot of people, younger people, kids and teens, it'll be the first time that they're going to ask a question like that or even see a question like that asked. And they want to plant the seeds as early as possible that white people are a threat, that Christians are a threat, that Republicans are a threat. But again, they're electing terrorists to the House of Representatives who are genocidal racists, that is anti-Semites, and that's good with the Democrats. And Debbie Dingell, we were just playing a little Debbie Dingell, who's, and we were telling you, you probably even know this, David, but, you know, Dingell has held that seat since 1933. Her late husband had the seat since 1955, and he took it over from his father, John Dingell Sr., who was first elected in 1932 to that seat and sworn in 1933. And then, two generations of John Dingell Sr. and Jr., and then John Dingell Jr. dies, and his wife takes the seat for decades more. And this is all considered to be first world stuff by the Democrats. It's remarkable. But I digress.
1: Sounds like a Game of Thrones episode.
0: I was comparing it to like
1: down heritage.
0: Right, like Baby Doc and Papa Doc Duvalier and in Haiti. It's crazy stuff, these people. Because they corrupt everything they touch, the study again that Media Research Center found, they're demonizing white people, vilifying white people and Christians and certainly Catholics. And what else did you find?
1: Well, I mean, I'm alone with a Democrat, and the quote was, listen to learn. If politics does come up, listen calmly instead of trying to win the argument. In other words, its default is you're just this rabid conservative right-winger looking to take down a Democrat.
0: And you should listen. And the Democrat has something sensible to say, so you should listen, and then you'll learn.
1: Right, exactly. You know, the Democrat's always right. Now, you mentioned terrorists earlier. I heard you tease the CBC announcement from yesterday.
0: The Canadian Broadcasting. Did you saw this story, right?
1: Yeah, it's unbelievable. I am old enough to remember President George W. Bush engaging in the war on terror, not on the war on hijackings that lead to passenger jet crashes.
0: Right.
1: Which is what the Canadian broadcasting system wants to now refer to 9/11 as.
0: Yeah, that's right. Yeah. And I haven't even gotten to it on the show today, but I'm glad you brought it up because I've been wanting to get to it. And you're the perfect person to bring it up with. But, yeah, we got it was announced yesterday. The Canadian Broadcasting Corporation, the CBC, which is your number one Canadian television news outlet for Canadians who start all those wildfires and, you know, and you know that like 94% of Canadians live within a 9-iron of the U.S. border. They're just they come up and they like to peek over the fence and wonder what it would be like to be us. But the Canadian Broadcasting Corporation, their senior management people yesterday put out a memo with the anniversary of September 11th coming up that their guidance for their anchors, their writers, their reporters is to not refer to 9/11 as a terrorist attack. And the Toronto Sun has the story. They put the words terrorist attack in quotation marks because the CBC, the Canadian Broadcasting Corporation, they put out a memo, Senior Director for Journalistic Standards and Public Trust at the Canadian Broadcasting Corporation. And they said with, you know, the anniversary coming up, it may come up again. But 25 years after September 11th, the people of the Canadian Broadcasting, this is, you know, what this tells us, David, is that it's run by liberals, too, just like in the United States. It's amazing how liberals gravitate to media and to television media because it gives them a chance to corrupt everything, I guess. Yeah, but the Canadian Broadcasting Corporation, and you said it, I think you had it off the top of your head. Don't call it a terrorist attack. Say, well, airplanes were hijacked and people were killed. Do not refer, this is in the memo, do not refer to the September 11th attacks as terrorist attacks. That's the key right there. And they say you can call it a hijacking. It says the hijackings led to passenger jet crashes. So you can say that. Just don't call it a terrorist attack. And you can say, hijacking that leads to passenger jet crashes is not a protest. That's good to know. It's not a protest. But there it is. It's a terrorist attack, but they won't call it that. Now, why will they not call it that, David?
1: Well, I can say, you know, look, if the Canadians thought they were going to have a trade deal with the United States, that you can probably kiss that goodbye.
0: Yeah.
1: And if I'm Mr. Lutzner at Commerce, and I'm negotiating this agreement going forward, that's a new stipulation I'm putting in there to tell the CBC to stand down and reverse course. Why would we have a trade agreement with a country that fails to consider 9/11 to be a terrorist attack? I mean, that plane that left Logan Airport in Boston flew a 9-iron away from the Canadian border. I mean, just like you said. So
0: yeah,
1: and right to the World Trade Center. Why did they pick this fight? Boy, it's just this uber sensitivity to the Nation of Islam.
0: Yeah.
1: That's, I think, first and foremost.
0: Fear.
1: They just don't, if, you know, it's a fear. Yeah, you're absolutely right.
0: And then, cowardice.
1: And then secondly, and then I think there's anti-American. I mean,
0: yeah.
1: The CBC is anti-American, plain and simple.
0: It's this radical left-wing thing where all brown people are victims and all white people are victimizers because we invented ships and electricity and space travel and, you know, cures for cancer and telephones and things like that. So we're the bad guys. And the Islamic world, well, they've made a lot of cultural contributions, too, IEDs. For one, and so that's we didn't have that, you know, an underground hostage taking places. We didn't have that either. Remarkable stuff.
1: Nope.
0: Well, David, I'm running out the clock on you. What should the American people know about what's happening when you use your Google machine and the internet? Looks like the left has just corrupted every element of internet life.
1: Look, at the end of the day, especially Google Gemini, it is not ready for prime time. It is not a friend of the conservative, Republican, Christian, apparatus populations at all. Mm-hmm. Tell your kids to get off of it. Use another competitor. Mm-hmm. Use a Grok. Chat's better than this, and chat's not great either. So use something else. Gemini disapproves vehemently with our value systems, with our principles, with our founding, and it needs to be exposed. And so as you're embark, this is right, we're right about to hit September. School's started for a lot of folks. As you watch your kids try to cheat through their tests and look through AI to get the answers, tell them to look somewhere else, not right. Gemini.
0: Yeah. Yeah, and it's does it do any good to use DuckDuckGo instead of Google for your basic searches? And is there, you know, where do you go?
1: Basic searches, DuckDuckGo is improvement. I like chat in that it's interactive. Right. It's, uh-huh. In the sense that you can change its answers by lecturing it. So I think it's much more responsive than some of the other ones. And it's more user friendly than some of the other ones. So that's just my own personal preference and frame
0: sure.
1: of mind.
0: But you're the expert, pal.
1: If you're on X, you know, obviously Grok's going to be your go to.
0: Yeah.
1: Just basic search. We're there's not a lot of good options for basic.
0: Yeah, that's
1: research.
0: Right. Yeah, that's
1: really the sad part. So
0: it is. David Bozell, president of the Media Research Center, and it's just great. MRC is just so great, and Newsbusters, they run Newsbusters, and tell your great father I said hello. And David, I hope you and I run into one another soon so we can drink beer together.
1: Absolutely. Thank you, sir. Appreciate it.
0: All right, buddy. Yeah, thank you. Thanks a lot. Great talking to you. All right, we will be we'll be right back. David Bozell, Media Research Center, Father Brent Bozell. Great family business. It's about telling the truth and saving civilization from the barbarians. We'll be right back.
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12: If you go down the list of many of the problems that exist in this world today, it may not be the primary reason, but it's got to be in the top two or three. 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I don't care. You play for UConn. 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
0: Okay. Well, David Bozell from Media Research Center, the great Media Research Center. They've been fighting the fight for a long time now, getting to the truth. Trying to hold media responsible. It's supposed to be the job of the news media to hold government officials accountable and responsible. And that was corrupted a long time ago. It's more corrupt now, I think, than it's ever been. Thank God for the explosion in media and the internet, thanks to the patriarchy and Americans. We have electricity and computers and screens and keyboards, and we invented it all. You're welcome. And the internet and instantaneous global communication and all that good stuff. Now, what did I say? See, Elon Musk has weighed in on Canada. Did you see this? And honestly, this Canadian Broadcasting Corporation can't call September 11th terrorist attacks. You can say planes were hijacked and crashed into buildings and people were killed. And, of course, it was for political and religious reasons. Just don't say it was a terrorist attack.
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13: With SRN News, I'm Jason Walker. Rescue teams pulling a few survivors caked in mud. Helicopters have lifted stranded people to safety. Look on the Nepal-China border now. In the meantime, there are ongoing reports of different death count numbers and how many are still missing. We do know this now. U.S. officials say 90 Americans, at least 90, remain unaccounted for in the floods. No word on any U.S. deaths, although three Americans have been safely rescued. Federal judge has temporarily paused President Trump's effort to standardize how states handle mail-in ballots. That sets up another battle right before the midterms. Justice Department charging 81 people of violent activity in a gang in Puerto Rico. The Attorney General says it's part of the administration's effort to take care of violent crime. SRN News.
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16: A better life with Dr. Sanjay Gupta.
17: Anyone who spends time on social media can tell you the longevity space is flooded with lotions and potions and gadgets promising to help you live forever. A lot of it is a waste of money. Some of it downright dangerous. But two trends you probably have seen do have some science behind them. First, red light therapy. Researchers believe certain wavelengths of light can energize cells, help with skin texture and hair growth. If you want to try an at-home device, look for FDA clearance and know that it's going to take months of consistent use. Second, the sauna. Regular use has been linked to better heart and brain health. You should think of these things as the whipped cream on top rather than the foundational ice cream of the sundae. Without good diet, exercise, and friendships, those other things can only do so much. I'm Dr. Sanjay Gupta, helping you live a better life.
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0: So this is Lake Ontario in Canada and in the United States. But we're going to make a little change. We're going to call it something different than Lake Ontario. We're going to call it Lake America. And all it takes is a good pen and some intelligence. So Lake Ontario, that's gone. So now we have a lake, and now we have a gulf. Because we have the Gulf of America, and now we have Lake America, without the of. Thank you very much, everybody. Enjoy Lake America.
1: Thank you very much. Enjoy Lake America, President Trump. Messing with those silly Canadians again. They're trying to threaten us economically. Honestly, there's a gas station in California that has the same GDP as Canada. They're threatening to shut down 95% of the natural gas we get from Canada, as we produce 97% of our own natural gas and we use it. But never mind any of that. Sounds like a big threat. Canada threatening us. That's pretty funny. I've got to say, it'd be the largest wheat field in the USSR were it not for the United States of America. You guys, just be glad we let you hang with us. All the benefits of statehood and none of the burdens of statehood. President Trump, he brought out a map and he crossed out the Great Lakes up there, the Great Lakes and the easternmost of the Great Lakes, Lake Ontario, and it's the lake is bordered on the north by Ontario, which is a province in Canada. They don't even have states. They have provinces like European people or something. And then the south side of the lake of Lake Ontario is New York. And I was talking about it yesterday or a couple of days ago, and I said, you know, I would call it Lake New York, but President Trump likes the word America, so he used Lake America. Pretty good stuff. He's a funny guy, and he's taunting them. And the Democrats are just furious about everything because they're not happy unless they're not happy. They're pretty good at being unhappy, though. This is the one thing they're really good at, is being unhappy. These people, I am telling you. So we've got that. And we are, again, at 888-630-9625. And I think I want to go to a telephone call because we're not a pro-communist radio broadcast. The Democrat Party, NPR, PBS, the Panhandle Broadcasting System, they're all pro-communist, pro-jihad. They don't want to call September 11th terrorist attacks either because they're pro-terrorist. But let's go to the telephones, Michael. Let's go to Eduardo calling from Tampa, Florida. Eduardo, you're on the Chris Plant Show.
2: Yeah, Chris, good morning. I thought I'd give you a call because you're probably going to be going on your Labor Day vacation. That's why I'm calling you.
1: Yeah, I'm going to, where am I going this year? Venezuela or Cuba? Where am I going again? I might take the day off. And I might go as far as a restaurant in the neighborhood. That'd be about it, I think.
2: Yeah. Well, speaking of Venezuela, they still got to get that interior minister, Cabello's last name, because he's just going to be waiting out the Trump administration. And I want that Machado lady to go and be the next Venezuelan president. So if everything goes well.
1: Yeah.
2: So
1: yeah.
2: That's what needs to happen. Yeah. I heard on the other station with John Canzettini. I won't say the station, but you know who that is. He's good friends with Bill O'Reilly, as he is with the president. So they're going to move on to Tehran after the midterms. That's what's going to happen. And I do hope that they get Cuba so long as Mark Rubio is in the government, because they're getting squeezed. And I'm glad they're getting squeezed before we do any military action, because that's the first thing to do before military. Just squeeze them out, just like we're squeezing out Iran. Squeeze them out economically.
1: Right.
2: And then the 1-2 punch is the military.
1: Yeah, is your family Cuban? Your background is Cuban?
2: No. But it's just something that we should definitely close the book on, the unfortunate communism that even Karen Bass, as you know, had her time over there in Cuba.
1: Uh-huh.
2: So it's just to close the book on the Fidel Castro regime, the Fidel Castro era, and the ghost.
1: Yeah, the Soviet communism in Cuba, 90 miles off our shore, and it's a slave ship. And, you know, one of the basics there, Eduardo, that you're familiar with is, you know, a Cuban, they're not really citizens because you're not a taxpaying voter that has some say over your leadership. They're hostages is what they are. And, you know, if Cuban tries to leave the island nation of Cuba, they might very well be shot in the back by a soldier with a rifle, because just like with the USSR and, you know, East Berlin and all that, they'll shoot you and kill you if you, because leaving is called an escape. And that, Eduardo, that teaches you everything you need to know. If you're the voluntary departure of one of their subjects is called an escape, then you know that it is effectively a prison, right? What else could it be?
2: Yeah. This is where we're going to win the midterms. These idiots, like over here in, with Ms. Nixon and Telefrico in Texas, they're just, all they're going to be thinking about is impeachment. You know, high taxes, everybody, wealth redistribution. It's, that's their game. So we need to get rid of those folks.
1: Yeah. Yeah, the battle is on. I mean, I got to tell you, we thought the Cold War was over and that the Soviet Union fell and that communism was dead. And the greedy, selfish, violent mob just keeps coming back again and again. And I find it appalling, if not shocking. You know, sometimes things are shocking and appalling. But very often these days with the left, nothing is shocking. They can't shock me. They're completely insane, dangerous criminals, violent mob. But it's so irrational, and you've got to be an intellectual dwarf to go around thinking that this time when we do socialism, it's going to work really well and everybody's going to be happy with it and we won't bankrupt the whole place. And this time, socialized healthcare will work really well. It's all such a giant lie. Again, I was talking about this, Eduardo, that the in Canada, a lot of Canadians, a friend of mine who's retired military up in Canada on vacation, visiting Canadian friends, and he likes to quiz people. He's a very talkative guy, and he's talking to Canadians about the healthcare system they have, and they say, well, listen, all the good doctors in Canada are leaving and going to the United States so they can be compensated for their work. The great nurses and the emergency room nurses, the operating room nurses, they're going to the United States so they can be respected, so they can be paid. The doctors are leaving, and also people with the means and the wherewithal in Canada, if they need good health care, they come to the United States. You know, a big lefty in the parliament there who is a big fan of their socialized health care, she got breast cancer, and she sneaked out of the country again and again to go to California for her treatments. A wealthy premier in Canada needed heart surgery. He sneaked out of the country and went to Miami for his heart surgery. And I just don't know how many times you need to learn the same lesson, Eduardo, to you know, join the 21st century. It's kind of amazing, isn't it?
2: Yeah. All right, Chris. Thank you very much.
1: Yeah, man. Thanks. Thanks,
2: Eduardo.
1: Yeah. Thanks. Thanks a lot. It's just extraordinary. The left, the Democrat Party, is the left, and they hang out with jihadis that they love, and these anti-Semites. They've really mainstreamed anti-Semitism in ways that we haven't seen since the 1930s, and then it wasn't in the United States, but now the Democrat Party is just not what they used to be. Boy, oh boy, oh boy. Just extraordinary. All right, I see we've got Canada on the line, Canada discussion. Let's go back to the phones, Michael. Let's go to Victor calling from Silver Spring, Maryland. Victor, you're on the Chris Plant Show.
3: Hey, Chris, long time no talk.
1: Welcome, Victor. Welcome. Good to see your voice.
3: Okay, here's the scoop that I know about. Canada has another huge headache.
1: Uh-huh.
3: Alberta wants to secede, and they're talking about separation.
1: Uh-huh.
3: And I wouldn't be a bit surprised if Donald Trump is talking to the premier up there and figuring a way how to become the 51st state, so to speak. From what I am hearing, I monitor their their so-called CBC News on the hour on CKLW and at night. And it's a big headache for them because Alberta has had it with Ontario. And they absolutely are talking separation. The question is, will they pull the trigger and do it?
1: Well, it'd be fun, I guess. You know, look, I've never had anything against Canada. Everybody likes Canada. They're like our little brother or something, and they're up there in the second largest country in the world. I've got to say, I have no interest in messing with Canada, but they seem to be getting very belligerent, and I think it's probably a bad idea. Because President Trump has fun with this stuff, and they, Canada, honestly, has a GDP of like Vermont or something, and, you know, we've got a GDP and economic engine that's 100 times the size of Canada's at least, and they really shouldn't pick this fight. This is not going to be a big winner for them, and they don't have the economic sway, the pull, the power. The economic power to mess with the United States of America. Oh, we're going to put sanctions on you, and we're going to withhold natural gas. You know, well, it's okay. We'll just grab more natural gas out of the ground here. Don't worry about us. We'll muddle through. Everything will be all right. But Canada picking and the silly premier. And you're right. There is an Alberta separatist movement, and Alberta is you know, it borders the United States out west. Above the Dakotas, I guess, and it's a big. They're all big provinces because it's a big country, but there are no people there. That's the thing. Got a couple of hockey teams and some bars, and that's about it. But it's real nice. Well, the Alberta. You think President Trump should incite the Alberta separatist movement? I think that'd be funny too.
3: Yeah, why not? That'd be a lot of fun. Give the rest of Canada a major headache.
1: Great stuff. Victor, haven't heard your voice in a very long time. Glad you called in. Glad to hear you're sounding good.
3: Thank you, sir.
1: All right, buddy. Thanks. Be well. Now, let me go to New York because they've got this lunatic Democrat mayor there, and he's a jihadi and a radical and an extremist and a leftist. He's everything that they like to call everybody else. But this is a wild story that the mayor of New York, Kwame, I like to call him Kwame, it's his middle name, Zohran Kwame Mamdani, and that's his Twitter handle too, Zohran Kwame Mamdani. He wants to get everything in there. And he posted he's got a Twitter account, and he posted that he was very upset to learn that a criminal in prison at Rikers Island in New York was found dead in prison. And so Zohran Mamdani, the mayor of New York, elected by the Democrats, a jihadi, a terrorist, an anti-Semite, a communist, and a Democrat. He smiles, and they all want to date him. I think Debbie Dingell probably want to date him, too. He works out. He's buff. And they want to go boink, boink all over the place. But this guy who was in prison and he died there, his name Clarence Woodward, 41 years old. He was in custody at the Robert N. DeVoren Center. They call it the RNDC. It's the DeVoren Center. On Rikers Island, facing murder and other related charges, he actually hacked some poor guy to death with a meat cleaver at a laundromat in the Bronx. But listen to this. Clarence Woodward, 41, was in custody at Rikers Island. He was arrested August of 2024 after allegedly he was convicted walking into a Bronx laundromat early one morning, fatally stabbing Jose Miranda, actually using a meat cleaver, chopping him. 45-year-old Jose Miranda with a meat cleaver in an unprovoked attack. And he wounded another man, a second man, named Alex Santiago. So he's got Santiago and Miranda. And, Miranda versus Arizona, you know, the Miranda warnings when you get arrested. He was charged with murder, manslaughter, and assault. Woodward had an extensive prior record, a police record, including multiple stints in state prison for attempted robbery, felony assault, most recently paroled in July of 2024 after serving 4 years in prison. also had roughly two dozen earlier arrests and had been staying in a Brooklyn homeless shelter around the time of the 2024 murder with the meat cleaver at the laundromat, totally unprovoked. The poor guy he murdered was sleeping in a chair at the laundromat late at night in the Bronx. Things are bad enough. Then this guy comes in and hacks him to death with a meat cleaver. He remained detained, though those open homicides. And the mayor of New York posted on his Twitter account, said, "I'm deeply saddened by the death of a New Yorker in city custody." He's a New Yorker, a career criminal, a murderer. He just calls him a New Yorker. "In city custody at jail on Rikers Island early this morning. My thoughts are with his family, who are probably in prison too, and loved ones also incarcerated, as they grieve his loss. While we don't yet know the cause of his death," might have been career criminal activity, might have been him, "but we do know that too many New Yorkers have died on Rikers Island. You're the mayor. You should probably let them all go. Bring them all downtown. Let them loose on the Upper West Side of Manhattan." That's probably the way to go. He's grieving the loss of the what is it? A meat cleaver murderer. Meat cleaver murderer. Because he died. Don't know that he just died of a heart attack or something. And the mayor of New York, he's going to probably pay for his funeral. He should. They love crime, and they love criminals. They don't give a hoot about the people that the criminals murder.
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1: Hey, we're just learning. Part of my misspent adulthood, I was with CNN and assigned to the Pentagon for 10 years and had lots of fun doing it. It was great deal of fun. And one of the things we did was we'd go in and out of Bosnia-Herzegovina, you know, Sarajevo and Tuzla, Task Force Eagle and all that stuff during the war there. With the war and everything. And so we'd go in and out of there, and it was very nice. Now, there was a war criminal. There were a bunch of them. But one of the war criminals there, Ratko Mladic, was one of the Serbs. And he was convicted of war crimes and genocide and all kinds, and sent to prison at The Hague in the Netherlands. That's where we send the war criminal types and have the trials. And he was thrown in prison there for all these crimes for which he was convicted. Well, he died. He died today. He just died. There goes Ratko Mladic, 84 years old, died in prison at The Hague.

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1: With another ARN News update, I'm Leah Brandon. Thousands of dead fish are floating up along a 17-mile stretch of the Black Warrior River system. State wildlife and environmental agencies are investigating what triggered the massive die-off along the Mulberry Fork northwest of Birmingham. The Black Warrior River keepers have documented the kill this week. They're reporting low oxygen levels, suffocated bass, and catfish. Riverkeeper urging the public to avoid contact with that river until the investigation continues. Alabama is among the states joining a settlement with Meta over claims Facebook and Instagram harmed children. The company will pay around $17 billion total under the deal. The settlement avoids a major trial. And an interstate drug pipeline flooding meth into Alabama communities has been cut. The Department of Justice says four Talladega men have been convicted in the regional drug ring. I'm Leah Brandon.
2: And you're up to date around the world, around your state. 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
5: I'm Dan Loney with Your Money Now. Wall Street picked up ground today as yesterday's tech earnings gave a boost to investors. The Dow was up 105 points, ending the day at 53,569. NASDAQ picked up 411 points. The S&P 500 added 55. More than 100 companies and other entities signed a letter Thursday calling on businesses and policymakers to prioritize cybersecurity. It also said that they have to act decisively to bolster defenses. OpenAI, Anthropic, Microsoft, and others all signed the letter, which also called for the government to fund cyber defense and improve accessibility. The national median rent for an apartment rose 0.1% in August, according to Apartment List. It's the seventh straight month with a year-over-year monthly increase, but it's the first time we have seen an August increase since 2022. The average rent is $1,390, which is 0.8% lower than 1 year ago. That's Your Money Now.
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4: Mladic, I tell you, looking at this Ratko, Mladic died at The Hague in prison. And I just took a quick refresher on Ratko Mladic. I certainly remember him and remember his name and war criminal and all that. Yeah, commanding officer of the Bosnian Serb, led the army of Republika Srpska, the, you know, Serbia, attacking Bosnia-Herzegovina and all that stuff during the Yugoslav wars. And I was like, well, where did he come from? Turned out he was born in Croatia. My best girl and I were in Croatia a couple of weeks ago on our annual sea cruise. But he was a longtime Ratko Mladic, a longtime member of the League of Communists of Yugoslavia. That's where he came from. He came from the League of Communists. And then the Soviet Union fell, and they started doing their own thing, Yugoslavia, and then they broke up. And then he was convicted of genocide, his own people now, genocide. Well, they didn't consider him their own people, the Bosnian Serbs, and Eastern Europe is complicated. Convicted of genocide, 4 counts of war crimes. He's a war criminal. Crimes against humanity, 5 counts of crimes against humanity, 4 counts of war crimes and genocide. And he came from the communists. He came from, of course, the League of Communists in Yugoslavia, because that's what commies do. They kill everybody. Mm-mm-mm. Yes, they do. And that reminds me that today we learned that Khalid Sheikh Mohammed, codename Bluto, from the September 11th terrorist attacks on the United States, I remember them well. The 25th anniversary of that is coming up in a couple of weeks. And today we learn alleged 9/11 mastermind Khalid Sheikh Mohammed's trial date set as 25th anniversary of attack nears. Right? Khalid Sheikh Mohammed, 61 years old. He's never looked very good for his age, though. 61 years old now, has been in detention, Guantanamo Bay, a tropical destination, since 2006. Previously said he planned the attacks from A to Z. Good stuff. He was waterboarded, and I'm happy about that. And he ended up standing in front of classrooms of FBI agents with chalk in his hand at the chalkboard, laying out how they plotted their Al-Qaeda and the gang plotted their whole thing. He technically was not actually a member of Al-Qaeda, but he was an adjunct member, to be sure. So the trial of Khalid Sheikh Mohammed, KSM, we call him, accused of being behind the 9/11 terror attacks, is set to begin in June of 2028. That's 2 more years away. He could die of old age by 63 then. Years after years of delays and legal disputes, the Democrats keep bringing legal disputes on his behalf. Charged alongside 3 other accomplices, and they have similar names to it, you know, Walid bin Attash and Ali Abdul Aziz and Ali Mustafa al-Hawanzi, and they're, what's the difference? Just call them all Bob. But they according to the ruling, yesterday, they just issued this ruling that a previous plea deal would have seen Khalid Sheikh Mohammed admit guilt to avoid the death penalty. Let's let him admit guilt and then give him the death penalty anyway, just for laughs. So, wait, you didn't expect us to be honest with you. And they wanted the death penalty revoked under the administration of Joe Biden. And Joe Biden and the Democrats are looking for some way to give him everything they can give him. So Khalid Sheikh Mohammed trial, you know, if we're not going to execute him, it doesn't really matter. These guys, these are the bad guys. And again, teams of Democrat lawyers line up to assist mass murdering terrorist war criminals. These guys make honestly, make Ratko Mladic look like he's the Red Cross or the Green Crescent, if you prefer. This is an amazing time. It is. And, you know, and the mayor of New York is singing the praises of the – he's not an axe murderer, but he's a meat cleaver murderer, which might be creepier, hard to say for sure. These guys, these people are not on our side. These people. Oh, we have more audio to get to, too, don't we? Yes, we do. We certainly do. We very often do. All right, let's go to we've had a fun call on the line. Let's go to Nick calling from Purcellville, Virginia, because we were just talking about Canada, and, you know, they can be funny sometimes, but we might have to take away their border or something. Nick, you're on the Chris Plant Show.
5: Good morning, Mr. Plant. You brighten up my day.
4: I'm happy to hear that. Thank you.
5: Chris, in 2018, the official English version of O Canada was changed by the British, the Canadian Parliament to make the national anthem gender neutral. They changed the words "In all thy sons command" to "In all of us command." Now, I don't know what the French version is or if it was changed, but I'm kind of worried that we might end up with a Spanish version of our national anthem, and it may start like, "Jose, can you see?"
4: Jose, can you see that my car keys are hanging on the board and my car's out front? They politically corrected. We saw this on the big board, and Michael Piercy did a speed search. Canadian National Anthem revised with gender-neutral language in 2018. You're 100% right. I had been unaware of that. But you know what it reminds me of, I got to tell you, Nick, is I talk about this from time to time, the Weathermen. There's a terrorist group that the Democrats started in the 1960s called the Weathermen. And they decided after several years of killing police and robbing and stealing and gang stuff, because they're a terrorist group and they're all Democrats, the Weathermen. And you know what happened then, Nick?
5: Climatologists came about and changed it.
4: Well, a distinct possibility. Here's what they decided. Some of their terrorists were women, and we can't be called the Weathermen. We have to change the name to make it gender neutral. I swear.
5: Postal carrier.
4: So they changed it to the Weather Underground because Weathermen was not gender neutral enough for the terrorist group that the Democrat Party stood up to advocate for the communists in Vietnam, like Hanoi Jane Fonda did, and they're pro communists and they're terrorists, the Weathermen, and they had some women, many of them had mustaches, and they said the women folk said, well, come on, we're women, we're terrorists, we can't be Weathermen, so they changed the name of the Weathermen to the gender neutral, and that was why they did it, the Weather Underground. Because they felt they're insulting their terrorists, women, you know.
5: It's even more hideous than I imagined.
4: they're crazy. Yeah, cop killers, and they're just extraordinary. Gender neutral terrorist organization. Mm-mm-mm. Yes, sir. And I didn't know that about the Canadian anthem. And as true, Jose, can you see, maybe coming soon. If the Democrats were to win the House and the Senate, this country might become like Guatemala overnight.
5: You know, we should all have preferred adjectives instead.
4: Instead of
5: I'll
4: pronouns.
5: Take, good looking and, you know, elderly.
4: Yeah. Handsome and mysterious. Right. Yeah, extraordinary stuff. Yeah, they're, and this is all the left, again, changing the Canadian national anthem to make it gender neutral in 2018. Probably what is that, 8 years ago now? I guess not too early an indicator, but it's a somewhat early indicator that the left was losing their mind, their collective mind, because they're just crazy. They're cop killers and they're the Weather Underground. Because the Weathermen was not gender neutral enough, they're demented. Nick. And I'm glad you called in to let me know about that. I didn't know about that. And now I can make fun of that going forward as well. Good stuff. Just great stuff. Nick, thanks, buddy. Appreciate it. Yeah, yesterday I was talking to a Catholic priest. I'm not even ready to get into this, but a Catholic priest friend who was, we were making fun of Telefrico, you know, in Texas, the Democrats' candidate for the U.S. Senate. And Telefrico, in fact, Michael, I think we have this crazy soundbite of Telefrico saying that God is gender neutral. God is neither a man or a woman. Jesus, the Son of God, is a son, and the Virgin Mary is his mother. So there is gender there, and there is gender there. And then pointed out, and he said, and he says there are six genders. He knows how many genders. Nobody else does. Six genders, and that God is gender neutral, neither male nor female, and all this stuff. Telefrico.
6: God is both masculine and feminine and everything in between. God is non-binary.
4: God is non-binary. Sure. I think that's probably a good guess by here. He's Telefrico. He's running for the Senate. Just amazing.
7: He recognizes that there are many more than two biological sexes. In fact, there are six.
4: Six. He knows there are six. And talking to my priest friend, Father Chris, and the, and so, you know, well, there's Telefrico says that God is gender neutral, yet Jesus was circumcised 8 days after his birth in accordance with Jewish law, just by the way. And you know where that was done? In Israel. In Israel. I was at Israel. And the Democrats say that Jews have no claim to it, but never mind, never mind that. You know, it's a Jewish law and the covenant established under Abraham. Jesus was circumcised. I think that might indicate gender. That might have something to do with gender. Just remarkable stuff. The Democrat Party, they're extremely unwell. All right, Michael, let's go back to some audio because I know that we have more audio that we haven't gotten to yet. We got to our Dingell. You know, I thought about this. If Debbie Dingell had been married to Marion Barry, to the former mayor for life of Washington, D.C., she would, what would she be, Michael? That's right. She'd be Debbie Dingellberry. That's right. She'd be Debbie. She'd got to hyphenate that name because she'd be Dingellberry. She could marry Chuck Berry or Marion Berry. She could marry any Berry, and she'd still be Dingellberry. And she's kind of a Dingellberry already without even marrying a thing. Just amazing. Amazing stuff. And we played, I think we played number 7, but we didn't play number 8. Is that correct, Michael? Yeah, that is correct. Well, number 7 is only 12 seconds. Let's play it because this is Abdul Rahman Mohammed Al-Sayed, who the Democrats are running for the Supreme Islamic Council, which is what they want to change the name of the Senate to. And here is Abdul Rahman Mohammed Al-Sayed, and he's angry. Who was it that he says didn't pronounce his name properly? Oh, it was Mike Rogers, Congressman Mike Rogers, who's running for the Senate as an American. And Al-Sayed as for the Supreme Allied Islamist Council. And here is Abdul Rahman Mohammed Al-Sayed, angry at regular American Mike Rogers.
8: You know, they think they want to use my whole name against me. Mike, listen, man, if you can't say the name, it's Abdul Rahman. Keep the name out your damn mouth.
4: Yeah. Keep the name out your damn mouth. You got the whole ghetto crowd. Yeah, the whole ghetto get your name out my damn mouth stuff. You should be in a penitentiary just for saying that. He strikes me as somebody who'll end up in a penitentiary one day. And then that was a little while back that, you know, get your name out my damn mouth. Very, very urban, very urban. Somebody call the cops when you need a SWAT team with an armored vehicle. And here is Abdul Rahman Mohammed Al-Sayed just yesterday. And he's now talking about President Trump because Trump derangement syndrome is very rare. What did we decide maybe to dial it up to yesterday? Trump derangement. Psychosis. Maybe psychosis. That's good. Here is Abdul Rahman once again. This is yesterday.
9: Donald Trump, because he can't resist the red meat, can't seem to keep my name out of his mouth. Habibi, if you can't say the name, don't say the name.
4: Okay. What if I can say
9: Abdul. It? Abdul. I'm gonna say it like that, man. That's creepy. Abdul.
4: That's how it's pronounced.
9: Holds on to the L a little too long.
4: Oh, does he?
9: Abdul. You know Natalie's gonna show him this clip and he's gonna be so mad.
4: Oh, the old Natalie thing. They're still attacking the bone cancer
9: Abdul.
4: Survivor.
9: He's... Try Abdurrahman.
4: Yeah, maybe you should share your name with your favorite goat, Vicky the goat, cultural terrorist. These guys, oh, look what I've done. I've done it again. I can't believe it. Yeah, these people. I haven't got the Democrat, Angie Nixon, running in Florida. She is, she's something. She keeps popping up and saying things. The Democrat Party, they've got jihadis and... it's a death cult. It really is. They love death more than we love life. Al-Qaeda was kind of normal compared to the Democrat Party today. Well, maybe it's just the Democrat Party making them look normal in retrospect. Amazing stuff coming up.
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0: keep my wife's name out your f***ing mouth.
1: Yes, Q, that's that was a bad moment at the Oscars, wasn't it? Will Smith, the great, always great Will Smith. His wife, Jada Pinkett Smith, she had some hair issues, alopecia medical condition. And Chris Rock made a joke about it. It was a G.I. Jane joke. And his wife, Jada Pinkett, told him, you're not going to let him get away with that. And Will Smith, who's always a riot, just a great guy. And not at all ghetto the jihadi running for the Senate. Abdul, yeah, oh, he says the L for too long. Yeah, is there an L in deep port? I don't think there is. And Chris Rock got smacked by Will Smith big time. And Chris Rock was like, what? It was a G.I. Jane joke. What are you doing? And then Will Smith screamed angrily, get my wife's name out your damn mouth. I'll clean it up. And that's now what Abdul Rahman Mohammed El Sayed is doing there. And by the way, this is my friend Jeff just sent me this, speaking of Canada. If you look at the GDP of the United States of America versus Canada, you can eliminate 49 states and just keep Texas. The GDP of Texas is $2.8 trillion. That's a big GDP, a lot of oil and stuff, cattle. $2.8 trillion GDP, annual GDP for Texas. The entire nation of Canada, $2.3 trillion. So you got $500 billion more, $500 billion more GDP of Texas than the entire country of Canada, the second largest country in the world. We've got that going for us. Man, oh man. But now at least they have a gender-neutral anthem. Their anthem is gender-neutral because they wouldn't want to hurt anybody's feelings. You know how that goes. It's crazy out there, isn't it? Man, oh man, a Shevitz. I am telling you. Tomorrow's Friday, and then the weekend is upon us and all that good stuff. And American, it's, I don't know about where you are, but the weather is beautiful here. I want to go out and breathe some fresh air. Remarkable stuff. I didn't even get really to the Dolly Parton stuff. Do you know that Dolly Parton in her lifetime, without making a show out of it, gave away more than $600 million. More than $500 million. She gave away more than half of what she made in her lifetime. And she didn't go on TV and say, oh, I'm so generous. Here's what I'm doing. I'm giving. She didn't. She just quietly gave away huge sums of money and gave away hundreds of millions of books. And apparently $600 million.
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3: With SRN News, I'm Rich Thomason in Washington. The international search and rescue effort continues along the Nepal-Tibet border, devastated by catastrophic flooding. The death toll, almost 500, more than 1,000 people are missing. Federal judges again blocked President Trump's attempt to guard against fraud in voting by mail. An appeal is expected. It is full speed ahead on building the White House ballroom and security complex. President Trump posting photos of the progress on his Truth Social page. The president has signed an executive order that renames Lake Ontario Lake America. Comes amid the trade dispute between the U.S. and Canada. President Trump ordering the change, although Canada says that that lake will always be Lake Ontario. On Wall Street this morning, stock futures are mixed. Dow futures up 41. More details, srnnews.com.
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5: USC in action in week number zero. They're going to win the game by probably 1,000, but I'm looking at Jaden Maiava. 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Jaden Maiava, you are up to bat, my friend. 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I'm Denton Day.
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12: A better life with Dr. Sanjay Gupta.
13: Anyone who spends time on social media can tell you the longevity space is flooded with lotions and potions and gadgets promising to help you live forever. A lot of it is a waste of money. Some of it downright dangerous. But two trends you probably have seen do have some science behind them. First, red light therapy. Researchers believe certain wavelengths of light can energize cells, help with skin texture, and hair growth. If you want to try an at-home device, look for FDA clearance and know that it's going to take months of consistent use. Second, the sauna. Regular use has been linked to better heart and brain health. You should think of these things as the whipped cream on top rather than the foundational ice cream of the sundae. Without good diet, exercise, and friendships, those other things can only do so much. I'm Dr. Sanjay Gupta, helping you live a better life.
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18: 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Actor Jack Black celebrates a birthday, and Dr. Martin Luther King Jr. delivered his I Have a Dream speech on this day in 1963. 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

0: It's game day.
1: Touchdown.
0: Getting ready for the weekend and some football. It's Football Friday on the Wake Up Call, brought to you by First Community Bank. Here's Michael Butler and Trey Taylor.

0: It's the 28th of August, and yes, it's a game day. Friday on the wake-up call, we got our home opener tonight, the Tattlesea Tigers taking on the Indians of Wetumpka.
1: All right, is that the big rivalry?
0: It's one of the big ones. It's actually the most played rival for Tattlesea. We've played nobody more than Wetumpka.
1: Okay. Like the Auburn-Alabama game, but high school.
0: How would I compare the rivalry? Would I make it, on the level with nothing really compares to Auburn-Alabama, does it?
1: Well, no.
0: You know what I mean?
1: I do.
0: But in high school, it's a big rivalry for us and them, too. We just haven't played it that much over the years.
1: Well, but good luck.
0: Yeah.
1: Good
0: I mean,
1: Tigers.
0: We played it a lot, but not in recent years. Let's put it like that. Yeah, good luck for sure. We'll need it because Wetumpka's probably pretty good. We're going to find out tonight. We'll be there with a broadcast tonight on WTLS. Got a busy day today, starting with, of course, this, the wake-up call. Football Friday presented by First Community Bank. Today at lunch, we're at Louis, live at Louis for River Region Sports, 12 to 2. And tonight, the Tattlesea Tigers and the Wetumpka Indians here on WTLS. Let's check out the weather. I'm curious to see if it's going to rain today. It said on the forecast yesterday it was going to rain. But did we get any? I didn't see any here in Tattlesea. Did you have rain? You're coming from Montgomery way.
1: No rain None. On the way, no.
0: All right. Well, let's see. 50% chance of showers today. Now, BLT said it wasn't going to rain. Well, he looked at the forecast. When I read it yesterday, he said, no, it's only 20%. As I was looking at tonight, and they have changed the forecast. They just adjust on the fly. Now they show no chance of rain tonight, a 50% chance of rain this afternoon, but nothing in the forecast tonight. So you should be dry if these guys are right this time.
1: I hope so.
0: High today, 91. Low tonight, 71. You will be hot, though. I can guarantee that. Tomorrow, 40% chance of showers, 90 for the high. Then on Sunday, 30% and a high of 91. It's 73 right now. Yes, Susan Woody in the studio.
1: Glad to be here.
0: Yeah, glad you're with us. Trey Taylor will be joining us whenever he shows up. Kyle Thornton, good morning, sir. We'll see you tonight at the ball game. He'll be taking some pictures for us. Gary, good morning to you as well. Kyle over in Eclectic. Gary, Lake Martin way. Thank you all for checking us out on Facebook. Well, let's see. This day in history.
1: A big one.
0: Go ahead. What do you have?
1: Dr. Martin Luther King shared his dream with America.
0: The speech?
1: Yes, sir.
0: Today's the day that the speech was done.
1: I have a dream.
0: Well, it is National Bow Tie Day. Does anybody?
1: No.
0: No?
1: Not tonight. I don't.
0: Do you like, if you had to choose bow tie or just a regular tie or no tie at all, what would it be?
1: I think regular tie. I'm not a big bow tie fan, but with a
0: you know, like a formal gathering, you do like on a tuxedo, you prefer the bow tie?
1: In a tuxedo, bow tie.
0: But not some guys just wear them all the time. They become bow tie guys.
1: Yeah.
0: And this is your day if you're a bow tie guy.
1: Yeah, you know, okay, go ahead with that. But
0: you got your dog in today, Sadie. It is Rainbow Bridge Remembrance Day. You said she's 10.
1: She is 10.
0: And I've had a couple of dogs that we've had since Leanne and I got married that have gone on the Rainbow Bridge, as we say.
1: I can't even imagine life without her.
0: Oh, gosh, it's tough when you lose a dog, but it's Rainbow Bridge Remembrance Day. Power Rangers Day, if anybody remembers those things. Red Wine Day. Uh-oh, here's a song for you. Red, red. You could do it Neil Diamond style. You know, you could go the UB40. Red, red wine, you make me feel so fine. You remember that song?
1: I do. Are we going to karaoke that?
0: I don't know. We could. National Cherry Turnover Day and Thoughtful Day. You mentioned the speech. It was 1963, I Have a Dream. Mm-hmm. You know, I took a class in college. And when I was in college, my wife and I, we had two classes together. The
1: was
0: whole time we
1: met?
0: Were there. We met and she was in high school. She was behind me in high school and she got to college a couple of years after I did. I started dating her right when I left for college.
1: Okay,
0: and we stuck together.
1: Okay. Who approached who first?
0: No, she was all over me, of course. Yeah. But anyway, while we were in college, we ended up taking two classes together. One was a political science course, and another was great speakers and speeches. And this was one of the things that we had to study.
1: Well, absolutely.
0: Now, when you think of the great speakers, you think of the Gettysburg Address we looked at by Abraham Lincoln, of course. The Kennedy speech, the inauguration, you know, ask not what your country can do for you. And this was the other one that stood out to me. I have a dream. I'm trying to think of anything else we even studied in that class, but those were the three that stood out the most. But this was the day, 1963, that he delivered that in Washington, D.C.
1: I wish you were around today to see that it actually worked.
0: No doubt. Also on this date in history, the first known photograph of a tornado takes place in Howard, South Dakota. The year was 1884. UPS, founded by James E. Casey in 1907.
1: Yeah, it's done real well.
0: Then the Subway sandwich. The question is it Subway or the Sub sandwich? It was the Subway, 1965. So that business has been around since 1965. It started in Bridgeport, Connecticut, not far from where you live for a little while. Because you did live in Connecticut, right?
1: I did live in Connecticut.
0: How close were you to Bridgeport?
1: I don't know. I didn't really travel.
0: You didn't get around Connecticut.
1: We were near Hartford, but we didn't go to Bridgeport.
0: And it was this day, 2022, the Mickey Mantle baseball card from 1952. Must have been the rookie. $12.6 million is what it went for in auction.
1: Sadie didn't even bark at Trey.
0: She ran the other way.
1: She did. She greeted him at the door.
0: Birthdays. It's Jack Black's birthday today, 1969. He was born. The actor and comedian. A funny guy.
1: Do you have anything else
0: to add to it? You're getting your breakfast from Trey. Trey brings you breakfast.
1: He brings you breakfast.
0: Yeah, well, I know. But he brings it to you every day.
1: No, not every day.
0: I mean, every time you're here.
2: Can we give him to you now?
1: Absolutely.
0: Oh, he's giving. They say don't give table scraps to the dog. No, don't do it. He did it.
1: It's a potato thing.
0: Oh, yeah. I'll put the camera on y'all since people
1: tater
0: are watching.
1: Bug.
0: Jamel, good morning, sir. Jamel logged on Facebook. Hello, Ruth Ann. She's checked in as well. Sean, hello to you, too, watching via Facebook. Thank you all for logging on and checking us out. However you do it, via radio or the internet.
1: She would need it.
0: Really?
2: Give her some of that.
0: Well, I tell you what, my dog would tear up anything you throw down there. This dog loves to eat. Let's see. Yes. Good morning.
3: Hello.
0: There he is.
3: Hey, Michael, Susan, and Trey, take the tech
0: line. This is BLT.
1: Hi.
2: What's going on this morning, Brian?
3: I got football fever.
2: You got the football fever. Oh, speaking of that, hang on. I'll be right back.
0: Oh. He walked in late, now he's going to walk right out and leave us.
1: You're sounding like you feel good today, Brian. Do you? Will your allergies clear up when fall rolls in?
0: See, they come to me then. I've had a little touch-up.
3: Old ragweed pollen.
0: There you go. It's not all gone. Yeah, you brought it up. He said, sure, I've still got them.
1: Never had allergies to a couple of men, maybe, but not... not to a...
0: Hello, Sandra, watching on Facebook. Thanks for checking us out.
3: The Rams beat the Chargers last night. Ty Simpson had one touchdown and 119 passing yards.
0: But is Ty Simpson going to be the backup, or is he going to be second string or third string? I mean, obviously, he's not going to replace Matthew Stafford. What's he going to be?
3: He'll be the backup.
0: I mean, will he be second or third, though? Second string? He's the second string quarterback. Okay.
1: Here's a little sports thing that I have on my show prep. Will you want to hear it?
0: Yeah.
1: Oh, my God. That's pretty darn impressive, actually.
0: Well, you took it off and went straight to the shirt, too.
2: I got to show this physique off, man. Yeah. I can't put that over top of him. I'll get high.
0: You actually look bigger with that shirt on for some reason.
2: Really?
0: I'm serious.
1: But, not fatter, but more muscular.
0: Oh.
2: Mm-hmm. Mm-hmm. You keep talking, Susan.
1: I might need to move up just a little bit.
2: You make me feel Ooh, better. I know myself all the time.
1: Is the heat coming up in here?
2: Yeah.
1: Okay, here's the sports thing. Tom Brady. Well, now I got to find it. Okay, Tom Brady opened a trading card store in California. Did you know that?
0: I did not.
1: Earlier this month.
0: Okay, well, I just mentioned the Mickey Mantle card at $12.6 million on this day 4 years ago was sold at auction.
1: Tom Brady's store got robbed.
0: Oh, no.
1: The card vault opened in Palo Alto. It's called the Card Vault on August the 15th. And on the 23rd, somebody broke a window and stole more than, you ready? $12,000 worth of merchandise, and no one's been arrested yet.
2: Mm.
1: He's got another card vault in New York City, and that one got robbed last year, about $10,000 worth of stuff.
0: Well, they didn't have a Mickey Mantle in there, at least.
2: Sound like a conspiracy.
0: You think?
1: You'd think he would tighten up his security just a little bit if he's already done.
0: That's a drop in the bucket to Tom Brady. He just reimbursed himself.
2: $12,000 is nothing.
1: It was.
0: Hey there, Christy. Good morning to you as well. So, do you have any collectible cards anymore, Trey? Didn't you used to?
2: Matter of fact, I was just fixing to say that I was going through some cards the last night. I got this new app on my phone, and it's called Cardi AI.
0: Okay.
2: So you just
1: tell you
0: put the card in there, and
2: it'll
0: tell you what it's worth.
2: Bam. Flip it over. Bam. Tells you how much it's worth.
0: What's the most expensive card you got, or at least valued card?
2: I had one the other day that was $500.
0: Really? Which one?
2: It was it's different varieties of people who are companies that will buy them. It was the Neon Deion.
0: Oh yeah.
2: Football
0: or baseball?
2: It was baseball.
0: Baseball.
2: When he was
0: with
2: a rookie
0: Yankees or
2: with
0: Braves?
2: The Yankees. He Yankees. Was with the Yankees. Okay. Did he come out as a rookie with the Yankees?
1: Sure. Jonas Wagner card, is that the?
0: That's the mint. That's the card of all cards.
1: Yeah, that's what I thought.
0: Yeah. So supposedly.
2: But I don't think it's all. You know, it ain't all true. But
0: you talking about the Jonas Wagner?
2: No, I'm talking about the.
0: You don't think your Deion card's worth $500?
2: I hope it is.
0: Oh. BLT, do you collect baseball cards or any kind of sports cards?
3: I got some.
0: Yeah, you want Trey to bring his trusty app over and check them out for you for value?
3: I
0: didn't understand what he said. What did you say?
3: I don't know. I have for a long time.
0: I don't think he wants you coming over to his place.
1: How many times do you think young men have collected cards that their mothers didn't realize were worth anything taking up space and just tossed them?
2: I felt really bad one time that my dad went to this yard sale and bought these cards. Because he knew I collected them. He said, well, what do you think those things were? And it was like 5,000 of them.
0: Oh, man.
2: And I went in there, and this, I forget the little kid, it's written on the box. And I was like, man, this is some kid's collection, Dad.
0: You felt bad about it?
2: I felt bad about it. But, it wasn't the Upper Decks. I think the Upper Decks, they've quit making the Upper Deck cards and stuff. So they mass produced them like 1989 through, but they're making a comeback. And Pokemon cards are too.
1: But they still have baseball cards?
2: Sure.
1: Current players?
0: They still do it. Yeah. You know, this Jonas Wagner, I just mentioned that Mickey Mantle sold for 12 plus.
2: Right.
0: And they say this card, the T206 as it's known as, is worth $7.25 million.
1: I wonder who.
0: Is not as much as the one, you know. I just mentioned Mickey Mantle, yeah, at least by auction standards.
1: Where is that card?
0: Which one? The Wagner?
1: The Jonas Wagner.
0: Well, that's just it. It's tough to find it, probably. Rare.
2: Well,
0: they've been a few, and I think one they said was too in pristine condition, but they felt it had been doctored.
1: Well, you think it'd been the Baseball Hall of Fame.
2: Well, I'm going to have to say this. This is what I think in Tallahassee, Alabama. Okay. That somewhere,
0: you think
2: all these mill houses... But all up in somebody's attic, there's a bunch of baseball cards.
0: Could be.
2: That some kid's mom and dad stuck them up there because they wanted them out of the way.
0: It's possible.
2: And going back to 1930, you know, when this town was really thriving back in the 30s and 40s, there's some kid's collection is sitting up there.
1: And worth
2: and probably worth hundreds of thousands of dollars.
0: It could be. 1909 to 1911.
1: Wait, aren't you the building inspector?
0: He could go in those attics. Check them out. Maybe that's what you should do. I got to go do just a routine safety check. What are you doing? I'm going in your attic. Check your safety of your attic. Looking around. No cards up here. All right, next. The Jonas Wagner card, 1909 to 1911. Star Jonas Wagner requested production stop because it was a tobacco company put it out, and he didn't want kids buying smokes. That's why it's so rare, because there aren't that many that were printed. He required them to stop. How about that?
1: He himself?
0: Yeah, Honus Wagner. That's Mark McGuire. Uh-oh, that's what you got, BLT? You just sent me the picture of his Mark McGuire.
1: All right.
0: But this is in a plaque.
1: Yeah. Well, that's where...
0: It is a card in there, though.
1: If it's worth a bunch, that's where it should be.
0: Yeah.
3: Remember Mark McGuire? Played for the Cardinals.
0: Of course he did. And he was also with the A's.
3: Yep.
1: Mark McGuire. Yeah. Wasn't he cute?
0: The comic book, says Cody. You know, his wife's grandmother collected those. Some of those are worth some big bucks, too.
2: Oh, yeah.
0: Yeah. I have nothing worth much value. And by the way, speaking of the building inspector, I saw you were working with some guy yesterday trying to get him off the side of the road. Was it an auto car broke down?
2: Yeah, what it was. He was, you know, taking a ride at Five Points, and his car just went dead.
0: That must have been a timing belt.
2: No. This is what it was. I can go ahead and tell you what it was. It just quit. It was the alternator went out, and it wasn't recharging the battery, so the battery was.
0: I noticed you look like you were getting cables out or something. I was thinking, why are you jumping somebody off in the street? Usually that doesn't happen.
2: Well, what you have to do is you have to just wait 2 or 3 minutes and get it charged up and let it charge the battery, and then you crank it up and just move a little bit and get it out of the street. And that's what I told him. I said, look. Just let it sit here and charge a second.
0: Why didn't you just put on your Superman cape shirt right there, Tiger 67, and just go on and push him out of the way all by yourself?
2: Well, it was going uphill. I mean, look, I'm in top physical condition, but I don't think I can push a Ford Expedition up a hill. I don't want to try.
1: Well, it was nice of you to stop and help.
2: Well, that's kind of what I did.
0: I was wondering if she was going to laugh when you said I'm in top physical condition.
1: I was going to give him an amen.
0: What do you think, BLT? Do you think he's in top physical condition?
3: Yeah.
0: You're right.
1: You need to stand up in front of the camera.
0: Did you see the picture of Trey yesterday on Tennessee Times?
1: No.
0: Oh,
2: I did.
0: You did good. I'm glad somebody was paying attention. Let's see.
2: I did.
1: What was it in the paper for? What'd you do?
0: There you go, right there.
2: See me back there in the back, the purple shirt.
1: Oh, okay.
2: Playing pickleball.
1: Oh. Well, that's impressive.
0: Mm-hmm. That's Brian Kephart in front, and there's Trey Taylor in the back with his Johnny Mac headband.
1: And his shorts.
0: No, yes.
2: Yeah, you want me to go put my shorts on, too?
1: I'm not sure I could handle that.
2: I know. I got a thong if you want that.
0: Boy, it got you laughing, Brian. Leopard
2: print. I mean, it's leopard print.
0: Oh, God.
2: It don't match the purple and gold.
1: I know. There's a story I wanted so badly to tell, but I wasn't sure I should tell it.
2: Oh, go ahead. I mean, if it doesn't.
1: Well, sometimes, you know, I wake up in the middle of the night and it's dark, mm-hmm. and Sadie wants to go out. So especially during the summer, this summer, hot as it was, it's still hot at 3 o'clock in the morning.
0: Mm-hmm.
1: So sometimes I just disrobe and take her out in the neighborhood
0: naked. So, completely.
1: Well, it's cooler that way. It's all dark,
2: right. What's your address and what time are you usually do this?
1: It's dark and I didn't see any lights on, so I just thought that would be safe. Well, the next morning I hear a knock at the door, and I'm thinking, it's the police. And I opened the door, and I said, can I help you? He said, well, we're just canvassing the neighborhood, letting everybody know. Somebody reported an old man walking the streets at 2 a.m. with a dog, and we thought that was a little strange. So if you see an old man.
0: This is a true story.
1: Somebody in his 80s, you know, you'll know he's an old man.
0: Oh, my.
1: Just let us know.
0: You were in the buff when this officer reached?
1: No. But okay, if I'd actually done that.
0: The dog doesn't want to be up on the table with you, Trey, obviously. Sadie has said no more. No, get me away from this guy.
1: That's a joke I heard on television. Okay. I thought it was fun. It was like,
0: sounded good to me. Yeah.
1: Maybe I look like an old 80-something-year-old hooter walking around naked in the dark.
2: Well, it's your property. You can do what you want.
1: Yeah, well, I don't walk around naked in my property. Come on.
2: Oh, you don't? Oh, I enjoy it.
0: Oh, yeah. By the way, I got corrected. Brian Kephart has logged on and said that was not you, Trey Taylor. He was standing in front of in that photo. It was Tom Selleck. So thank you. Yeah, Brian, I didn't realize that was Tom Selleck. It's just they look so much alike.
2: I know it.
0: You know, yesterday we did the karaoke, the Dolly Parton thing, and I feel like we could do it better. I think we need to do all those songs all over again. No, definitely not. He was on last night. I was like, my God, I can't believe we did four songs. How many did we? We did four, didn't we?
2: I think we did four.
0: And I was like, gosh, they were all so awful.
1: There's a story here. Do you want it?
0: I guess so. Jeez. But no, we will not be doing any more of those songs, at least, unless Susan's picking something.
2: Well, Brian had it. No. I mean, Brian Davis had it.
0: Gene, oh, it was bad.
1: It sounds
2: horrible. Did
1: y'all do Jolene?
0: It was terrible.
1: While Gene wanted you to do Jolene.
0: We did
1: today.
0: Jolene, didn't we?
2: Yeah.
0: Yeah, we did. But, you know, she sings. She's a woman.
2: Yeah.
0: And we can't sing as, you know, men's parts, much less try to sing. It was, I couldn't believe how bad it was.
2: It was horrible.
0: I was trying, and I shouldn't have even tried. You know what I mean? It was, you're trying to hit the notes, and it was so awful.
2: Oh, yeah, I knew I wasn't going to be able to hit it. I knew it too, but I was just singing.
0: I couldn't believe
1: this
0: it sounded like.
1: This is a sweet story. Dolly Parton, it says, remained selfless to the end. Her sister Stella posted a tribute yesterday and shared that Dolly was willing to try experimental drugs to help other cancer patients.
0: Oh, I didn't know that.
1: She would still allow her medical team to try experimental drugs in the hope of helping others in the future. Oh, what
0: well,
1: a sweet,
0: you know,
1: sweet thing.
0: There was it was a thing out there. Yeah, well, I heard Chris Plant actually was talking about it this morning that she gave away $600 million.
1: Well, she.
0: And that was about half her worth. You know, she was worth a lot. Don't get me wrong.
2: $600 million.
0: More than half of what she made, she gave away.
1: But
0: so.
1: She also supplied.

0: Oh, somebody can't say anything nice about you. If you got something bad to say about Dolly Parton, I don't know what's wrong with you.
1: I saw an interview, an old interview that she had done with another woman. I can't remember who it was, a newswoman. And Dolly saying that, she wore the wigs and did the sparkle, not because that was who she was, but because that was her person, her character. And she created that person so that people would remember her. And by golly, it worked.
0: Yes.
2: Mm-hmm.
1: So she was something else. It's hard to imagine the world without her.
0: Joy Foster's suggestion for the song Ray Stevens, The Streak. You did say something about going out in the nude. Brandon wants me to show the picture of him and Mark. Oh, yeah. All right.
1: I'm thinking this.
0: Brandon Fonby on the case. You said next time you use a pickleball picture, use the one of him and Mark when they won the league that year. Yeah, I would. I've got to get Mark Baines back out there to play pickleball, but he's got a bad knee.
2: Yeah.
0: Yeah. But I'm looking forward to his pickleball court.
2: Yeah, me too. Yeah.
1: Is it happening?
0: Yes, over in East Tallahassee.
2: You going to come play?
1: I've never played pickleball.
0: That's why we put the picture of Trey on the internet. Courtney has a suggestion for the song today. She says, Island's in the Stream. Now, a lot of people have requested that, and y'all did it already. There was another song that Kenny Rogers did a duet, and you might remember the song, We've Got Tonight. And it was a Bob Seger hit as well, but he did it as kind of a country. A lot of songs would be a hit on the pop charts by a couple artists, and then they go country. And he was doing this concert. He was singing the song, and then almost like a surprise, here comes Dolly Parton singing that part for the female. So we could do We've Got Tonight.
1: Ooh, I'm not sure I even know that.
0: You know, We've Got Tonight. Who needs tomorrow? We've got tonight, babe.
2: Let's make it last.
1: She also said in an interview that she did not realize what is the song that Whitney Houston did?
0: I Will Always Love You.
1: Yeah, what an amazing song that was until Dolly's driving and hears the song on the radio. And she said she literally had to pull over, and she was so overwhelmed with how beautiful that was.
0: It was
1: and
0: great.
1: How beautifully well done Whitney Houston did it.
0: Yeah, I thought Dolly did a great job, too.
1: Well, she did.
0: It was just
1: absolutely
0: different. Yeah. BLT, did you have a request for karaoke today?
2: Bet you something about Elvis.
3: What do you think happened?
1: Is he still there? I had somebody.
2: He fell asleep.
0: We put him to sleep.
1: Who did I talk to? Somebody was telling me that we should ask our listeners to call in and sing karaoke with us.
0: BLT
1: just
0: is
1: one
0: there if he wanted to, but he disappeared. So
1: well,
0: I noticed he just got on the internet. He just got on Facebook and said, Brian. Hi, everyone, instead of using the radio.
4: Brian.
0: Cynthia, good morning as well, watching on Facebook. Brian, goodbye. If he's not going to answer, I kept him on hold. He just, come on.
1: But would you let somebody sing karaoke with us?
0: If they're interested, I wish they'd come down here.
1: Oh, that would be fun.
2: Yeah, that's always
1: over. Oh, there's a call.
0: It's him again. Maybe. Yeah.
5: Hey, we had the Dolly Parton books years ago.
0: Now, you know, the person that got mad at her on Facebook showed a picture of her on a Playboy magazine. She said, this always...
5: I didn't realize she was in Playboy, but... I'm talking about her children's books.
0: I know. I'm just saying.
5: That might have been Trey.
0: I don't know that she disrobed in there like Susan Wood walking out and taking the dog out that night.
2: Dolly Parton was in Playboy? Hang on.
0: Well, she's on the cover. Let me look it up. Yeah, she was the cover. I doubt she got all the way down to nothing.
1: I don't think she'd be in Playboy either.
0: She was on the cover of a magazine.
2: I think she's too.
5: Who knows? But yeah, we got those children's books, and then it spread. Elmore County is one of the first counties to have it.
1: Oh, well, that's a great piece of information.
0: Now, Brandon says they read one of those books last night. How about that?
5: Yeah, they've been around now at least 50, you know, how old is Warren? Warren started getting them, he's about 2 or 3. So we got them all the way up to it's time for first grade or second grade.
1: What's the story in them? Did she write the story or somebody else write the story?
5: They're just children's classics. The first one is I Think I Can, and you just work your way up.
1: Okay.
0: Well, like 30, I didn't realize 36, that.
5: 36 books.
1: What about
5: to your fifth birthday?
1: Good for her.
0: Well
5: so y'all have a good one, guys.
0: Oh, thank you, Ben.
1: I've got a story, a book

0: Well, there it is.
1: That's all she did. It's just wear the Playboy costume.
0: That's all she did.
1: Yeah, okay. I knew it wouldn't be any more than that.
2: My daughter.
1: And people said she shouldn't have done that.
0: 1978.
2: Okay, I'm going to brag now. My daughter has been in publishing her whole entire life. Books. She's a book nerd, big time. When she went to work for Hewlett-Packard, this was a couple of years ago, especially when the war started between the Ukraine and Russia.
0: Mm-hmm.
2: She taught Hewlett-Packard. She convinced them to create a division that published books. She actually got the rights to have these books translated into the Ukrainian language.
1: Wow.
2: Hewlett-Packard printed thousands of children's books in the Ukrainian language and shipped them to Poland to be handed out to the displaced Ukrainian children so they would have something of their own in their own language. That's my kid.
1: How about that?
2: I'm so proud of her.
1: You should be.
2: She's great. I'm not sure she's mine.
1: What?
2: Well, she was born on New Year's Eve. There could have been a party in the NICU.
1: Oh, really? You never know.
2: There could be.
1: Usually they say for sure they know it's mama's. Daddy's maybe, mama's for sure, but oh well.
0: Well, my thing in this picture is this creepy bunny is in the back. Look.
2: Well, show it to the folks if you're talking.
0: Is that creepy bunny in the back?
2: Yeah, that is kind of creepy, actually.
1: Oh, yeah. You going to show them on there? People watching. That is kind of creepy. The Dolly Parton picture. You know, I before we get to the karaoke, I've got to take another shot at the U.S. mail. We have more mail. We got a couple of passes from the HSA finally came through the mail. And they went to the First Methodist box, which we get their mail every week. They get some of our mail. I just hope that other people that possibly get our mail will turn it into the post office or whatever, get them back to us. Is it that tough to get the mail put in the right box?
2: Where is the mailbox here?
1: We got a P.O. box right up there at the post office.
2: Oh.
1: So it's but every week they goof it up. I do not know why it's so hard.
0: And there's people out there that can't read them.
1: I don't know what it is.
0: The people can't read.
1: Well, I just say my daughter just moved in. You know, she's in an apartment in Mobile, and she got a new account set up with her banking, and they were sending the debit card in the mail, and they said it'll come to your permanent residence, which is your home. They couldn't send it to her at her new apartment. In town, so it had to go all the way back. So I said, you know, it gave me a reason I could drive it back down to you, I guess. That's what I plan to do. 7 to 10 days is a Monday of last week. Today is Friday. It's not a lie here.
2: Oh, wow.
1: So I was going to try to take it to her tomorrow. But, you know, it's Monday of last week has been 10 days, hasn't it?
0: Why don't you just mail it?
2: Well,
1: I don't have to turn around and wait another 2 weeks. She's without a card to, you know, do her business. It's ridiculous.
2: Well, I'm going down Sunday. You want me to take it to her? Oh, it's not here, though, is it?
1: It's
2: well,
1: not
2: if it
1: here.
2: Comes
1: that's
2: in the
1: it.
2: Next couple
0: it's
2: of days.
0: Here.
1: Well, I'm planning. I was thinking about driving down tomorrow. But, yeah. I mean, who knows?
2: Well, I miss the Eastern Shore. I want to go back and
1: we're thinking
2: take a
1: about
2: look
1: it,
2: at the bay.
1: Know? Said maybe delivered by FedEx since they can't get addressed. Boy, FedEx has had trouble too. We were just talking about UPS a moment ago. Thank you, Toby. But geez, Terry Short this morning. Karaoke will most definitely be better today than yesterday. It's one of your fans.
2: Is that why? Because I'm here.
1: That's what he's saying.
2: Oh, well, how nice.
1: How about that?
2: Thank you.
1: All right. Well, let's do it. Let's see. All I needed was somebody to say something by Kenny Rogers, and I threw this We've Got Tonight. Now, it was written by Bob Seger, and he did a version, but Kenny Rogers did a version with Sheena Easton. So I guess we could do a duet. I think people want to hear this. Ready?
0: Wait, we got to get.
2: Oh.
1: Do y'all know this?
0: Susan over.
2: I don't think I do. Maybe
1: well,
2: I'll go ahead.
1: What kind of, no, we'll we need you to be the female. That's just the whole reason we're doing this song.
2: Trey can do that. He's done it before.
1: You know how to start it, Trey?
0: I think so.
1: Okay, here we go. Good morning, Ken and Tate.
3: I know it's late,

0: We've got tonight.
1: I'm gonna let him have this and you take the other part.
0: Who needs tomorrow? We've got tonight, babe. Why don't you stay?
1: Now, here you go, Susan.
2: You're gonna have to help me with
1: it. You can do it.

0: Ooh,
1: there you go. Yeah. Wow. Thanks.
2: How did I know that song?
0: You don't remember it?
2: I don't.
0: Golly.
2: What a romantic song that is.
0: Oh, yes, they call in the street.
2: Ooh, that was nice. Ooh, ooh.
1: Well, that gets you lathered up.
2: Yeah, kind of.
0: Applejack by Dolly is a request. I don't know Applejack by Dolly.
2: I don't either.
0: Do you know it?
3: No.
0: It's a Brandon request.
2: Well, she had hundreds of songs.
3: How was your skis? I want to get a report on how your ski was. I took to you yesterday.
0: Oh, he put it on Facebook.
3: Oh, did he?
0: He put a picture. I saw it yesterday, yeah.
2: Where did he ski?
0: It's a drink.
3: It's a drink.
0: The ski.
3: It's called ski. And the Kentucky Headhunters, it goes, let's get a slaw burger fries and a bottle of ski. Bring it on back to my baby and me.
2: Is that S-K-E-E?
3: It's S-K-I, just like skiing.
2: Ski? I've never heard of that before.
0: Great job, said Joey. Man.
3: What?
0: Joey Foster? Just, and he gave you credit, Trey, of all people. Unbelievable.
3: I thought it was pretty good.
0: You did actually do very well on that. That was in your range.
3: Song. Yeah.
0: That was in your range.
2: Yeah, it was. Really pretty.
0: Mark Fobby. You may have found your wheelhouse. I've heard a lot worse. Yeah, you got that right. Trey and Susan harmonizing. So tender. Jill. Whoa. Sean liked it. Smash. Yeah. Christy said good job.
3: Got me all excited.
0: Ruth Ann, very good. And Dina, great job. Dina, thank you. Dina, man, by the way, we are giving away the tickets today, the four VIP passes. Alan Tannen, or is he a Taunton, has won the four passes. So there you go, Dina. I will forward that to you just to make sure. George and Tammy this weekend.
2: George
0: Forever
2: and
0: George
2: Tammy.
0: And Tammy, yes. Appreciate everybody that took part in that. Alan is your winner, and he'll have four VIPs. Are you going this weekend to the theater, Mount Vernon?
2: No, I hadn't planned on it, but I might.
0: Yeah, you ought to. It'll be a great show Sunday.
2: What happened with Butter and Grit? I can't find.
0: They apparently lost. That's what I. Has anybody else seen it? And I say that, they got to the quarterfinals.
2: Yeah.
3: That's enough for a record contract, right?
0: Yeah, I think they said they're. I saw the thing that their songs were charting on some of these music charts.
3: Okay.
0: Yeah.
3: Maybe they got the contract with MCA.
0: It's possible that they'll get a call from a label and do it, but they're already putting stuff out.
3: Well, hey, I'm proud for them. I mean, you know, anybody from Tallahassee they can get on national TV and do what they did. I mean, they were fantastic.
0: Yeah.
2: And with a song they wrote, I think, isn't it? Didn't they create the song?
3: I think some of them were.
0: Yeah.
3: I don't get to watch much TV.
2: Why not?
3: Because I'm generally asleep. By the time I get everything shut down, I'm exhausted, and it's usually about 8:30, and I'm gonna watch about 30 minutes, and I'm gone.
2: Well, you do have a big job.
3: Oh, I got a big job. And
2: you
3: got
2: did, and you then, this
3: my,
2: every
3: my biggest job
2: morning.
3: Is that I got four dogs.
2: Oh,
3: and
2: wow.
3: and they want to do stuff. They want to go outside, they want to ride the Ranger, they gonna do this, and they wanna go riding in the truck. So I don't get through to 7:30, 8 o'clock, and then I got it. Now last night it was my daughter's birthday's coming up. So we went out to eat last night for her.
2: Wait, when's the wedding?
3: June 12th.
2: Next year?
3: Mm-hmm. Sure.
2: Okay. Can I ask why you're waiting so long?
3: I'm not waiting that long.
2: She's waiting. Okay. Because she just got engaged, didn't she?
3: Yeah.
0: Yes.
3: It's called anticipation. Anticipation. That makes it all better, right?
2: I don't know. Maybe we'll have to ask.
3: Well, I mean, yeah,
2: you
3: got to just see them. They just love birds. I mean,
2: In
3: today's society where you can just pick up a phone and go hook up with somebody, I like to see love. Love has its way, right?
2: Ooh, I might have to take a break.
0: Well, Scott Lebeter says, I got a big head, too. What does he mean by that? I just sent that message to
3: him. Oh, did he?
0: Is he talking about you?
3: I reckon.
0: Yeah. Because you do have one of the biggest heads in Tallahassee.
3: Oh,
0: but
3: is it bigger than
0: Tim Timmerman's?
3: I had to, yeah. Now, you know, we went over this yesterday. Yeah.
2: Are you talking about physically or ego-wise?
0: Yeah, no, definitely. Well, both, actually, if you're talking about these guys.
3: Well, yesterday I had to go by the Tiger Paw. So
0: did they find one?
3: They had some hats, and I told Jake, I said, listen, come over here, I'm gonna show you the problem. So I got over there and I said, here's the problem. I love these hats. Now everything's going back to this old camo look. And they got these nice hats. And I said, now here's my problem, Jake. I got one of the hats and I put it all the way on the last snap. I put it on. I said, and it's still a little tight. So I said, I have to unsnap it like my dad did and wear it without the snap on. And I said, now if you can find me some bigger ones, I'll do some business with you.
2: Where is that? Is that in
0: downtown?
3: Tattlesy? Downtown.
0: Yeah. You didn't read the article in Tattlesy Times on that one either. We got to get you on the Tattlesy Times.
2: I know. I guess I need to start.
0: Yeah, they are under new ownership and downtown. Of course, Tiger Paw's been here for how many years, Trey? 41
2: Tiger
0: years?
2: Paw. Woo,
3: they've been there. Yeah.
2: I want to go by there. I want a hat. I have a friend who wears a fedora, and she's 89, and she looks so cute in her little fedora. Do they sell those there, or is it just all outdoor
0: hunting
2: caps?
0: I'm sure they can find you something.
3: They can probably find it. They can probably order it for you.
2: Well, I can order it on Amazon for
0: Kyle. Kyle, thank you very much. Smash, he said. BLT liked it, and Cynthia as well. And we appreciate all those messages. We don't want to spoil it, do we, with another karaoke song, or do we?
2: No,
3: I think that was too good.
2: Yeah,
0: you kind of want to walk off on top.
2: Beautiful song. Gosh.
0: Yeah.
2: Can't believe I didn't know it.
0: All right, well, we'll move on.
2: I'll add that to my repertoire.
0: Yes, appreciate those kind words from everybody.
3: Well, that was in the last song on the day tape.
2: I know. I got a gig coming up at a church.
3: Oh, do you?
2: In September, yeah. And I've got the best musicians in Montgomery playing behind me. And what I want to do is it's a church social kind of thing, but I want to do church songs and jazz them up like a... Leaning on the everlasting arms.
3: No, you got to do this one.

0: Fly away. That's it.
1: Some glad morning. No.
2: We did that one time karaoke here. I remember that. That may have been my first request. I love that song.
0: I do too.
2: If I were going to have a funeral, that would be at my funeral.
0: Did Hank Williams sing it? Did he write that song?
1: I think he did. I always think of Hank Williams when I think of I Fly Away.
0: I do too.
1: I thought he was the original, but I may be wrong.
2: I'll look it up.
1: She's looking it up.
0: Who wrote I'll Fly Away?
2: I could ask Siri. I never do that, but did you just do that?
0: It's a fat song facts. I don't know where it's going to.
2: No, look, ask Siri. Siri, who wrote I'll Fly Away? Albert Brumley? It says, I'll Fly Away, Albert Brumley.
1: You type I'll Fly Away, and it says, song by Alan Jackson.
2: Well, that's...
1: Albert Brumley did write it in 1929. Well, who was the first to perform it? Let's see, Wikipedia says, recordings, Selma Jubilee Singers, 1941.
0: The Jubilee
1: Thurman
0: Singers.
1: Ruth.
2: Are you talking about people that recorded it?
1: Founded the group, yes.
2: The Gaithers. I love the
1: James
2: Gaithers
1: and Martha
2: version.
1: Carson, 1951. But where's the Hank Williams version? Chuck Wagon Gang did it in 1950.
0: Chuck Wagon.
1: Where is we used to play a lot of their records.
0: Mm-hmm.
1: Where's the Hank Williams version? He did do it, didn't he?
0: Yeah.
2: I think so.
1: Well, I'm looking for it. You see, maybe not. Could have sworn that Hank Williams. I know he did that song. No, you're hitting it now. He did it. Hank Williams did it as well.
2: Did you find it?
1: No thanks. Version? Yeah, I know. But no thanks to the Wikipedia folks. They didn't have anything on it.
2: Yeah. There's the most fun play I've ever been in my entire theatrical career is called Smoke on the Mountain. And this song is in it. And that is... I want to do that play one more time before I die.
1: Well, contact the theater, Mount Vernon.
2: I'd love to do that, but there's not a part in it for Grandma.
1: You can adapt. You can adjust it. You can add another part in there.
2: That's absolutely true.
1: 1220 Cafe, 1220 Gemma Avenue. 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
0: I ate there yesterday.
2: I've eaten there. It's delicious.
0: Oh, yeah.
1: All right. We got a lot more to cover. We got football tonight. We bring you Football Friday presented by First Community Bank. Again, Tallahassee, Wetumpka tonight. In sports, we'll look at some of the games. There were some played last night. We'll talk about that coming up and the slate for this evening. Good morning, Cindy. Appreciate you checking us out on Facebook as well this morning. All right, it's 6:54. Time for the local news.

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1: In the jailhouse now.
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3: Not mine. Not mine.
0: Where's that coming from?
4: That was my phone.
0: That was Facebook, wasn't it?
4: Yeah.
0: Where's that? I was going to say, I heard myself in repeat mode.
4: Yeah.
0: You were getting me a little bit of a delay there.
4: I was looking and just there. I thought it was stopped, and it was going.
0: Noise complaint, 3rd Avenue. Fire call activity yesterday. We had a couple, well, more than a few, actually. On the day shift, there were 2 calls for service, medical calls. The Friendship Road and Gilmer Tallahassee Fire responded. They also assisted at Heron Hill Road on a life assist call. But then it was canceled. On the night shift, the ground fire, this was at North Johnson. Tallahassee and Friendship responded there. Friendship Fire Department responded to a tree in the roadway as well. On Rifle Range Road. And that's the news.
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11: He will hit it deep to right. That
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11: ball's got
12: shot.
11: A chance.
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16: You celebrate, Tigers. You celebrate, baby. Go do it right there on the field.
0: In sports, football tonight, yeah, Football Friday, presented by First Community Bank here on the Wake Up Call. The Tallahassee Tigers tonight taking on the Wetumpka Indians. The 71st meeting in the series. And I saw a couple of posts yesterday say, hey, they hadn't beaten them in over 30 years. Well, that is true. We haven't played them that many times in 30 plus years. I mean, but it is a 10-game win streak in the series for Wetumpka. The last time they played was 2021 here in Tallahassee 5 years ago, and Wetumpka won on a Hail Mary at the end of the game. That's how they won.
4: Wow.
0: So the streak continues. We'll see tonight. Tallahassee 0-1 after the loss to Montgomery Academy. Wetumpka had beaten Andalusia on the road last week, shut them out, coming in to play and renew the rivalry, the longest rivalry, or at least the most played of any in the Tallahassee history. It goes back over 100 years. Most of the games were played in the 1900s, at least.
4: Who leads the series? You know?
0: Do you know? You want to take a guess? I know the answer.
4: I think Tallahassee probably does.
0: They do. 35-33 with 2 ties.
4: Wow.
0: It's been very close here. And, of course, it's been streaky. Tallahassee dominated this series early in its run, and and they had a good run. I remember Coach Woody Weaver coaching, played them every year, first game of the season. And
3: oh, Woody
0: he never
3: Weaver
0: lost to
3: was
0: him.
3: A coach?
0: Yeah, you know Coach Weaver.
3: We were in college together.
0: Coach Weaver was great.
4: Yeah.
3: Oh, how about that? I did not know that.
4: Yeah, he was an all-star basketball player at Huntington, wasn't he?
3: He certainly was.
0: He was a superstar athlete.
4: Yeah.
0: Really was. Yeah, Coach Weaver down, lives in M-Finger subdivision still today. He will offer tickets once in a while to his Alabama games. He's still got season tickets. Coach Weaver, great guy. I love Coach Weaver.
4: Oh, I love Coach Weaver.
3: He was my
4: junior high, yes, junior varsity coach, and my basketball coach in high school.
0: Yeah, Coach Weaver was a great basketball player.
4: Oh,
0: he could shoot the lights
4: out.
0: All right, let's see. We got some high school football that was played last night. Hoover. In the game of the week, I actually watched some of this game. It was a good game. They ended up pulling it out against Opelika. 21-7 was the final. It was a defensive struggle. I mean, they couldn't score in either team. Both teams were, you know, holding each other where they were, and then they punched one in late to secure it. 21-7 final. Thompson, finally breaks the string. You know, they had lost the last two seasons to Clay Chalkville, who had a perfect season last year and played a 15-0 team to start their season out of state last week and beat them. Well, they finally took one on the chin. It's been a long run, but the run is over as far as wins, and their two-game streak against Thompson has ended. They lost last night to Thompson 37-13. Thompson, some say, as their best team they've ever had, and that's saying something. They've been really good, but they dominated a very good Clay Chalkville team last night, again, 37-13. This one caught my eye. BLT posting it as well. Selma and Southside Selma, rivals, played last night. An interesting element of this is last year, Southside Selma had what I believe was their very best season ever last year. They went 13-1.
4: Wow.
0: And their quarterback was a stud, and he was the coach's son. Well, the coach says, I'm leaving. And where did he go?
4: Thompson.
0: No, he went to Selma. Oh. He left and went to the rival school.
4: Oh, did he?
0: Oh, yes.
4: Maybe he finished over there. Maybe that's where his dream job was.
0: Well, they posted, I saw somebody post something yesterday where the folks at Southside were, mad about it, putting some posts up about him as a coach. And I mean, yeah, what is it about that? I understand where you're upset when he goes to a rival school and all that, but he did give you something good. We talked about this when Nick Saban leaving LSU, they didn't like him anymore. Lane Kiffin, nobody likes Lane Kiffin anymore, I guess, no matter what. But, could you not be thankful that he gave you something, right? I mean, I would say. So Charles Moody Jr., it takes a 13-1 team last year, leaves and goes to Selma. They play Southside last night, his old school. And they beat him 58-0.
4: Oh.
0: So who got the last laugh? They beat the crap out of
4: him. That was pushing your face down in the mud.
0: Oh, man, it was a, y'all want to talk about it? Okay, well, let me just give you some of this. 58-0?
3: That couldn't have been much of a game.
0: This was a good team last year. I mean, yeah. No, it wasn't much of a game, I'd say, yeah.
4: Wow. Well, I would have to say probably the kids that had played for him prior to that may have moved over. And that's.
0: I wonder how much of that did happen.
4: Yeah.
0: I am curious. You can go and look at the Rock. One thing they now have on the AHSAA, Dragonfly site where you see rosters is beside the player, if they are a transfer, it says T. It, you know, that they transferred. So how many of those guys could just up and leave? Is it that easy to do? It seems like it's easier than it's ever been. And what's funny is last year they played and the score is 44-0 Southside. And this year they get beat 58-0, but you got the same coach on the other sideline and with his own play, and the quarterback's huge.
4: Well,
0: but I mean that we know he went with
4: maybe, an up and coming Southside becoming a powerhouse down there. Selma.
0: They were. I'm curious to see what Selma can do this year.
4: The Selma Saints.
0: Yeah, we'll see. Man, they dominated Southside last night, and Southside had quite a year. I mean, they beat teams off. This is what they did last year. They beat Selma 44-0 in their season opener. Then their only close game in the regular season was 22-15 to Thomasville. But here's some of the wins they had last year. This is Southside Selma. Dallas County, 74-0. Greensboro, 62-6. And they're used to losing.
4: Right.
0: You know, this program's not won many games up until last year.
3: Football?
0: This is football. They won against Sumter Central, 66-0. This very next week, they played another Central, Wilcox Central. Same result, 66-0. They beat Thorsby, 74-22. And Bullock County. You know how good Bullock County was last year? Yeah. That's the best team they've ever had. They beat them 76-38.
3: Okay, I'm not a sports person, but isn't 74 points a lot
0: a
3: in
0: ton.
3: A football
4: oh,
3: game?
4: Oh, yeah.
0: It's a ton.
4: That's just running up and down the field is all it is.
3: Good Lord.
0: As a matter of fact, they set records last year with their scores and what they were scoring. I mean, scoring records last year. I mean,
3: Was that because they had a good quarterback?
0: He was the main reason. He's a young quarterback. He's at Selma now. They scored 701 points last season. All season. That's it. But anyway, we got games tonight. We got several of them that we'll be keeping up. This is a pretty good week for some high school football. Just to kind of touch on some of these matchups tonight, you've got, I think, this one might be as good as any. Montgomery Academy playing Catholic tonight. Who's going to win that game at Catholic? They had some good matchups when they were both competing for state championships a few years or so ago. That game at Montgomery Catholic tonight. Realtown, pretty big matchup at Trinity. Should be a lot closer than last week, I'd say. At least Realtown dominated Beauregard and they ended the game early. Couple others. How about Elmore County? The return of their coach, Kyle Caldwell, and Clay Central, the opponent. A lot of people are pumped up about that, and I've heard some people. Our own Preston Baker, who does the scoreboard show, says Elmore County's going to win this game. He's made that prediction. We'll see him at lunch and give more explanation on that one tonight.
4: I haven't got to watch Elmore County yet, so, you know, it's a could be. Could be the year.
0: Other matchups of interest tonight, we've got Pike Road playing at Hueytown playing at Pike Road tonight. Prattville at Stanhope Elmore. Stanhope did not open last week. This is their first game tonight. Carver at Daphne. Of course, Wetumpka Tattlesee, just to name a few. We look forward to that tonight. We'll have all the action for you. Again, 6 o'clock airtime. Other sports news. I want you to listen to this. Let me see if I can pull this up and play it. I watched some of the game last night with Thompson on TV. It was on my NFHS network. Once I finally got logged back in, it had been a while since I looked at it. And they have a play-by-play guy, and he may be the most deliberate speaking person I've ever heard in my life. You know, enunciates every single word, and he's doing play-by-play, speaking like this. Right. Let's listen. You tell me if you agree.
4: First down and 10.
0: No, you're too fast. There we go, right?
5: And we're going to have a whistle and a timeout as both teams head to their respective sidelines. 5:37 to go in quarter number one. Clay Chocolate 7 and Thompson 0. Emory, Warriors needed to answer right back, and so far, so good. They've got the ball inside of Cougar territory, first and 10 at the 47.
0: Is this a human being or an AI robot?
3: I've never heard anybody talk
0: about
3: that.
0: I mean, how do you listen to a whole game like that? This guy calls all their games. They got a TV network, and they put them on NFHS. All right, he continues, so we listen to a little bit more.
5: Mandatory water timeout as we got to the midpoint of the first quarter. So first and 10 for the Warriors on the Cougar 47-yard line. They'll put two receivers to the far side of the field in Kimbrough and Mosley, one to the near side in McClure.
3: That's boring in my opinion.
4: It sounds like an English teacher.
0: I will say this. The guy's got a good voice.
4: Yeah,
0: he just has a terrible delivery. I mean, I want you to speak like a person, normal. Don't act like some, computerized bot.
3: Doesn't that make you wonder how he got hired to do that job?
4: First down and 10.
0: I just want to make sure I'm not the only one that noticed
4: Daphne
0: this.
4: Daphne is on the 15-yard line.
3: And enunciates the T's at the end of
0: every single word.
4: I don't know.
3: In sports.
4: You got to listen to the best. That's Michael Butler when he does his play-by-play.
0: Well, no, I definitely have got a lot of work to do myself. But
3: Do you do play-by-plays as well on the radio?
0: Yes.
3: I need to start listening, I guess.
0: You can listen tonight or watch it on YouTube. Either way,
4: you can come up and sit in the press box with him. Probably going to be a little hot. But
3: you have to remember I met him when he was a kid. And as he's come now and as good as he is and as professional as he is now.
0: Versus then, right?
3: Well, I didn't really know. I didn't hear your delivery back then. I just saw you in the building.
0: Yeah.
3: But I'm so impressed and thrilled that you've come so far and you do so well and you're so professional at what you do.
0: Well, thank you very much. Zachary asked a question. Did Hueytown not play last night? No, last week they did. They got beat 60-18 by Mountain Brook. There's your answer. That's who Pike Road has tonight.
4: 60-18.
0: And Hueytown's been pretty good over the years. I don't know what's up there, but I going to tell you, I'm picking Pike Road. Let's see. Let me throw this one at you as well. The picks this week, and this is from JD John David Lambert, who handles our Pick'em contest and puts out these statistics. Who is everybody picking in the games this week? This is our last week of high school only, by the way. The Catholic and Montgomery Academy game, more people are picking Montgomery Academy. 77 selected, and 54% of those 77 have picked Montgomery Academy. Mm-hmm. All right. The Realtown Trinity game, of 77 responses, 87% like Real Town. Clay Central, Elmore County, 77 have selected, 72% like Clay Central. 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Carver, Daphne, 67% like Carver. And Wetumpka, Tattlesee, our game here on WTLS. Whoa, 96% say, give me Wetumpka.
3: Oh.
0: Bah, humbug. Bah. Oh. Humbug. Thank you, JD.
4: I put on my jersey.
0: He's wearing, you wearing that jersey is worth at least a percentage point.
4: For, that's
0: for
4: right.
0: Tattlesee. Got
3: to
0: be.
3: Did you wear that to the game?
4: No, I don't. I don't wear it.
3: Well, why not?
0: We should. Are you working the horn tonight? Are you working the horn with Scott Ledbetter? Or are y'all still doing that?
4: Oh, no. I can't do all that no more.
3: What's the horn?
4: I can't get up on the
0: train whistle.
3: What is that?
0: They blow it after every touchdown or after big plays.
4: Big plays.
3: They blow it like.
0: Yeah. Can you make your phone? Let me see. I can do it. Hang on. I'll give you the sound. You got your phone turned up, don't you, Trey?
4: Mm-hmm.
0: Yeah, put it up to the phone. Let's see if we're going to make this work. All right. Y'all ready? Here it comes.
4: All right.
0: No, whoa. I'm calling you, Trey. You when it rings, it will go on the thing. You ready? Hold it up to the microphone. Okay. All right, here we go. Now wait a minute. Oh, yours is a text.
4: Yeah, mine's a text.
0: Oh, okay. I thought the thing was a horn. Every time I hear that horn go, I thought you were getting a call, so it's a text.
4: Yeah.
0: Well, doggone, that blew that one, didn't it?
3: That would be memorable.
0: All right, try again. All right, here we go, here we go, here we go. There you go.
3: Oh.
0: Yeah, that didn't go so well, but we tried, huh?
3: And you put that out on
4: It's a lot louder than that. It's got an air compressor out there by it. Probably why I ain't got no hear no more.
0: It's louder.
3: Well, can't y'all do a more distinctive sound for a touchdown than
0: I like that.
3: A text.
0: Man, I'm not actually texting Trey, but they have a horn. They have a train horn there. It is a train horn, correct?
4: It's off a train.
0: It's a real train horn.
3: Oh, okay.
0: And it sounds outstanding. I love it.
3: Okay, yeah. Neat. So it's a little more distinctive.
0: I wonder if I could go back and find a touchdown. Since you've not heard me do play-by-play, you think I should go and try to find a score from last year in a game and see if we can
4: I like that.
0: Play it when they scored a TD? I mean, game was our best game last?
4: Oh, I don't know.
0: No, that's what I do is just pull it up and find a touchdown. Let's see. Elmore County?
4: Yeah.
0: There you go. I mean, didn't they score 25 points in that game or something? I don't know when they scored, but here we go. Let's see.
7: Got that. Tallahassee won their receiving.
0: No, that's the coin toss. No, we got the ball first. Let's see if maybe this is it right here. Let's see. We got it ready. All right.
9: And a little pitch to Gordon, left side, trying to get outside, got a block. He's to the 25, to the 20. He's down the sideline and into the end zone. And Tattlesee's first touchdown of 2025. Jaden, J-Man Gordon, 30 yards.
0: Where's the horn?
4: It wasn't in Tattlesee, was it?
0: No, it was here.
9: You know, the commentary.
4: Oh, they're not doing it no more.
0: They don't do it anymore?
4: You know why?
0: No.
4: Because the building's gone.
0: Well, they can't put it somewhere else?
4: I don't know.
0: My God.
4: Well, you get on Scott. It ain't me.
0: Somebody's got to put that thing back out there tonight. There it is right there.
3: Well, maybe right you should ask your listeners to get in touch with whoever controls the field and request that it return.
4: I can do my tornado siren. You don't think I can do a tornado siren?
3: I'm not sure I want to hear it.

0: Look, that's all it look. Well, I used to go to ball games.
1: I know. Your wife. I'm wondering. I need to meet her.
0: That gets people moving. You do that at a baseball game. People start getting up, grabbing their chairs.
1: And moving away.
0: They're not moving. They run from the tornado.
1: No, they're moving away from you, Trey. You think they're moving away from the tornado, but they're like, get out of here. I'm not sitting by that idiot.
0: I had some woman just bless me out one time.
1: I'm so sure.
0: That's the rudest thing I ever heard in my life.
1: Just shut up. Again, I'd like to meet your wife. She must be the most, what's the word?
0: Dumb. Probably dumb.
2: No.
1: Patient. I think patient would be a good word.
2: Look at there.
0: I
2: mentioned train that pops up on a feed here.
0: Oh, how about
2: they're listening
0: that?
2: To every word we say. Ooh, there's a picture
0: look at
2: of a
0: that,
2: train.
0: Man, I like that.
2: Now, that's a train. That's the LSU train.
0: Put THS on the front of that.
2: Wouldn't that be something?
0: Cool.
2: That purple and gold train come with purple smoke and right
0: and
2: through
0: I
2: the game.
0: I can be the conductor. Yeah.
2: LSU's Lane Kiffin on a new commercial, Fansville Dr. Pepper.
3: On an illegal Fansville.
4: Coach.
5: Sheriff.
4: Do you know why I'm pulling you over?
5: No.
4: You made an illegal lane change. As much as I'd like to give you a break, hey, coach, you can't keep doing that.
2: How about that? You know, the thing is, Lane Kiffin said these soft drinks have too much sugar. Who's drinking that? But Dr. Pepper says, we don't care if you'll just endorse the product. I don't care if I don't drink it or not. I'll do it. But he is drinking a diet one. Oh, yeah, he did. That's pretty funny. Yeah, now Lane Kiffin, you know, LSU, of course, and this pro player thing, it's a Louisiana court thing that has come out here now. A judge says they prohibit this SEC order that blocks athletes from returning. This is not over yet. It just continues on and on. It'll be interesting to see what happens. LSU was one of the teams first to say, we're going to bring back some of these pro guys and let them play college ball. It was another guy that came out yesterday and said, I'm going back.
1: Trey needs to wear this jersey, go out on the field or the sideline with a microphone and make that tornado sound every time Tallahassee scores.
2: They just get him on the microphone. You can sit up there alongside Jerry Cunningham tonight.
1: Wouldn't that be fun? You would go down in history, Trey.
0: I'm already going
2: Hey,
0: down.
2: You know, if you
0: I'm
2: did that, down. If you were like in your designated area and everybody's waiting for you to do this, I mean, it would become a thing.
1: It would become a thing.
2: I say yay on that. Let's do it.
1: And, you know, once the kids get older, your age,
2: you see what
1: say,
2: it says?
1: No, I can't see that box.
2: It says loud environment.
1: Because of his sirens going off.
2: That's what it said. My phone is saying it's too loud. It says you've hit 95 decibels. Who needs a microphone, right?
0: Oh, yeah, I don't need a microphone now.
1: I think that would be, and young people could say, hey, you remember the time when, remember the day, remember that guy?
0: Mm-hmm.
1: You would be.
0: I'm already famous for the tornado siren.
2: ESPN is doing a documentary.
1: More than that, I feel
2: Let me mention this to wrapping up sports.
1: Talk about the backseat.
2: ESPN is going to do a documentary on Nick Saban. Some have heard about this. It will be on in October. I saw the preview. It looks pretty good with a lot of unseen footage. So Nick Saban, the more interest with the college football, which did kick off last night. Thank you, BLT. Eastern Illinois with a big victory last night to kick off the college football season, 28-14 over Murray State. And look at here, Scott Ledbetter, along with Mr. Battles himself. Come on in, y'all. Just
6: on a couple. The thing is, what are the chances? We were on our way down here. Y'all called me out, called my name.
2: But you sent a message.
6: She said she wanted to meet Holly's wife. Well, what are the chances that my wife gets behind me as I'm pulling in and calls me and says, please don't embarrass me? And then I walk in down here, and my log splitter is up there at the top of the hill where I've been getting my firewood ready. Yeah. And here I am, Trey's got my tarp on.
2: Yeah.
6: The 67 tarp that I put over my...
2: 6'7", yeah.
6: No,
2: Mason Battles, morning, sir. How are you? Appreciate you coming down.
7: Wonderful this morning.
2: Yeah, good
7: Y'all
2: to see
7: can't
2: you.
7: Be disparaging a Boston fan like that. I mean, come on, man. I don't know who y'all think y'all talking to.
0: I just need to come by every Friday morning.
2: I know. Well, Scott was supposed to be here last year. You were coming last week, but something happened.
0: Oh, I'm wearing my
6: jersey next Friday.
0: Bring in that All-State punter. That, you know, I don't know that anybody that was an All-State punter that kicked one backwards.
6: It wasn't backwards. It was yards.
0: It was negative 3 yards. And
6: Coach Weaver said he didn't want the guy to run it back.
2: That was a good move then.
6: I kicked it sideways.
2: All right, we need to take a timeout. Jill, good morning. Watching on Facebook. Appreciate you logging on. Here's your forecast for today as we get ready for football. Looks like it's more promising as we get ready for the game tonight that it will not rain. At least that's what the weatherman says. 50% chance during the day, but no chance tonight. High 91, low tonight 71. Tomorrow, a 40% chance of showers and thunderstorms, a high of 90. It's also going to be a chance on Sunday, 30%, and the high temp 91. Right now, 73 more coming up. 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
1: This is Clint from First Methodist of Tallahassee. Over the years, God's people grew so afraid of misusing his name that they stopped saying it at all. Instead, they called him the Lord. Now that's a good title, but it is not a name. Imagine only calling someone you love the husband or the wife. It would feel strange because that is not the language of closeness. Titles keep people at a distance, but names invite us in. Here's a gentle question worth asking. Do we sometimes keep God at a title's distance because closeness feels a little scary? Yet, Jesus taught us to call God Father, the most intimate name there is. God is not asking to be admired from far away. He wants to be near. Let's pray. Father, I confess that sometimes I keep you at a safe distance. Thank you that you want to be close and help me draw near without fear. Amen.
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14: Yes!

0: This is 70s Toto. And it was pretty good. And of course, we remember 80s Toto was Africa and Rosanna.
1: You know, the thing about it is that sounds exactly like me and Wedge riding down the road in the morning. We sing.
0: Y'all sing along? Yeah, you want to give us a little bit of it? Mason Battles, Scott Ledbetter.
1: Look, hey, you'd be surprised at how good we sound riding down the road.
2: Yeah. I think he's lost his customers.
1: No.
0: You sound a lot better when you're singing to you yourself not, until you hear yourself singing.
1: You do not want me and Wedge singing.
0: I don't know. Trust me. You've heard Trey and me.
1: We're worse than Trey.
2: About, yeah. That tornado siren?
0: Yeah.
2: You don't want to hear that when you wake up?

0: Valley. We produce it here in Tallahassee. And one of the stations that carries it had their number, you know, with their call letters at the end of it, where you have to push the buttons with the letters on the phone. Look at this phone I've got, this cheapo phone that I had to purchase.
1: Just to
0: it does not have the letters on the numbers.
1: What?
2: That's like right? the phone that I call for sour skills.
1: Kind of like how you used to text. You know, it had the ABC.
0: Yeah.
1: Yeah.
0: Yeah. And so, you know, now I've got this phone because I had so many telemarketers that one day after one call after another while I was trying to do stuff here and the phone kept ringing, I kept answering and nobody's there. I just slammed it down. I got so mad and broke it.
1: And broke it.
0: After 25 years, and it was a good phone. Yeah. And I really upset me. So I said, just get me a cheap phone. And they give me this phone that has no letters on it. So I was trying to figure out, where are the letters on these? Now, does anybody know the answer to this?
1: It starts, one is ABC, DEF is two.
0: Right.
1: And then
0: I think that's right.
1: Yeah.
0: But there's a couple of letters that it's different than you think. Yeah, I mean, there's a change in there somewhere.
1: Yeah, because down at the bottom, you do slashes and symbols, and I mean it.
0: On your phone. Now, Mason's looking at his phone.
2: Yeah, you can see
0: it. Does
2: right
0: it
2: here.
0: Show it on your phone? Uh-huh. Your smartphone actually shows the letters as well?
2: On it doesn't have anything on one, but on two, it has ABC.
0: That's it. That's it.
2: It just goes down. Yeah. It's different.
0: There you go. And that's accurate because, see, Scott thought it was ABC on one. One has no letters on it.
1: One has none. Yeah, you're right.
0: See, that's just it. So I'm looking at it, and it does show this on your smartphone or whatever.
1: Zero is the plus sign.
0: Yeah, there's nothing on zero. We've got a star and a pound on each side of the zero, but we don't have any letters on one. So
3: back in the day, on a real rotary phone, did it not have?
1: Yes,
0: on the these were always there. It's just this is just a cheap old piece of garbage phone. That's why it doesn't have it on. But anyway, I was trying to figure it out myself. What letters do these correspond to? Since it doesn't show me on the phone.
1: I stopped getting telemarketers when I started giving them Trey Taylor. My name's Trey Taylor. Yeah. And giving him his address, and Trey calls me and goes, "Hey, man, can you stop using my name?" Because they would call me, "If you can give me one person's name, we can sign you up for free." Trey Taylor, Asbury Lane.
0: Click.
1: Click.
0: Oh, well, did we get it all? It was ABC. Zero has nothing, right?
1: Zero.
0: One and zero have zero. Nothing, and then the others have letters ABC all the way. And is every by the way, is every letter on there?
1: Yeah,
0: seems like there was
1: seven and nine have four.
0: So we do have WXY. Now that's just it. That's a good point. Some of them, not all of them, are three.
2: Yeah, the only one.
0: Yeah, this would be a great question.
1: Mm-hmm. Yeah.
0: Thank you, Kephart. He looked at. Yeah, there you go. He's showing all the different models. And some of them have these different signs on them that I've not seen, like the underscore key and. Right.
1: Mine don't have all that. It just has a pound, a star, zero has the plus sign.
0: Yeah.
1: Nine has four, seven has four, and everybody else has three, except for one who has nothing.
0: Well, since you're saying you sang in the car so well, now we got people suggesting you and Mason do some Dolly Parton karaoke. And we don't normally do karaoke after the first break.
1: No,
0: he's not going to do that, Zachary.
1: Look, what are the chances that the first time I've been down here, and how long?
0: It's been a few years, it seems like. How long has it been?
1: I came last year one or two times, I think.
0: Yeah.
1: Yep. I used to have one. But my wife gets behind me going to work, and as I'm pulling in, sends me a message. Do not embarrass me.
0: Oh. How does she expect that to happen with you being on the air at all?
1: I don't know.
0: I mean, the first time when you walked in and your face showed up, it was an embarrassment for her, wasn't it?
1: That's right. Yeah.
2: That's what I'm here for. I'm here for
1: damage. She tells people now, she's like, look. People want to know where I'm at in Walmart. Just listen.
0: You're going to hear it
1: before you see
0: it. What's it like working with him every day, Mason? It's got to be interesting.
2: It's kind of weird, but not in the way they think. Is people, like, I'll go to True Value and people are like, how do you work with him? It's like, every day is not.
0: She's worried you're going to hurt yourself, incriminate yourself by saying something about
1: him.
0: He's not worried about that. Scott's not going to do anything.
1: No, I'm not.
0: He doesn't mind. He likes it.
2: Yeah, because I don't wake up like being miserable, not wanting to go to work. That sucks. No one wants to feel that way.
0: That's a good thing. You better, if you can go to work and enjoy what you do.
2: Oh yeah.
0: You've done something great. I say that all the time. I'm very lucky to do something I enjoy doing. I know you feel this way, don't you, Susan? That you've been able to work in this business, something you've loved all these years.
3: It is

0: Yes.
1: And why do you think I drive up here every Friday morning?
0: Right. That's what I'm saying. And then Mason, you enjoy working. Part of it's because you like working with Scott. You got to work with somebody you enjoy being around. I mean, it's miserable whether you like doing something or not.
2: That's right.
1: Yeah, we were just talking. One of my partners, one of my longtime radio partners, Dr. Sam, is getting married tomorrow.
0: Oh, man, Dr. Sam's getting married.
1: He is getting married.
0: Yes, good morning.
3: Boss man, I'm on the way down there. I'll be down there in 2 or 3 minutes. But something sparked a interest in me to make a phone call. Mason doesn't care really much about working with Scott. He just enjoys being off before lunch every day. That's what gets me excited about getting up going to work every day.
0: Is that when do y'all take your nap? Is it right after lunch every day y'all take your nap?
4: Yeah, we got a little pad in the car. We put it out. Yeah, put it on the ground. We take a nap.
2: About 2 o'clock.
4: He's just mad because he can't do it.
0: That's right.
2: Yeah, he's just mad. But look, it's just been hard when it's hot because it's hard to spoon in the plumbing truck.
0: Oh, man. You asked for it, Brad.
4: That's because his shoulder's hurt. He can't get his arms up.
2: Look, how big of a spark was it that got your head going?
3: Look, hey.
2: What'd you do, get hit with a missile?
3: If he's taking a nap at 2 o'clock, I can promise you that's the second nap of the day.
0: Oh, yeah.
3: That's an absolute truth.
0: Yes.
3: No doubt. I'll see you in a few minutes.
0: Yeah, right. Thank you, Brad. We will see you in a couple, and Brooke will be here. And we got BLT will join in. We're getting ready for the Friday Fun Day game. We got guest Mason Battles and Scott Ledbetter here this morning. Susan Woody, of course. Stick around. We got a lot more on the way on this Friday, Football Friday, presented by First Community Bank on the Wake Up Call. 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

0: Phil Collins, Philip Bailey, Easy Lover on the Wake Up Call. Now this is music. Brooke, you ought to incorporate some of this into your dance stuff.
1: It's good.
0: You like it?
1: It is.
0: Yeah. I don't make them like this anymore. Brooke Rigsby here. Brad Davis. Of course, we mentioned Susan Woody. Mason Battles and Scott Ledbetter. Brandon Fombie en route from Carville. Lard. Lard, as we used to call him. He used to do a show with Trey Taylor. It's called The Country and Lard Show. Have you ever heard of that one? No. And then to Dow. You still go by that? That was the nickname for Brad at one time, Tadow.
1: You forget
2: I'm the only person that calls him Tadow.
3: You should play, you should start playing that thing you played the promo. Play that, we're talking about
0: that. Yeah, we need to find those old promos. That's right. It's been a few years. BLT on the line. BLT, morning, sir.
4: I don't discover for the night at 10 o'clock.
0: Yeah, now, give everybody else a shot. I told them on the we're giving away some Tiger Paw merch. And I said, you know, you can't just let Brian stay on the line until he gets it right on this trivia question because you got yourself a gift card last week. We don't want you to win them all. All right, so you know who's here. You can pick your partners. Who do you want?
4: Two.
0: Let's see. How many we got? Two, four, five. We actually have a sixth one coming, so you can pick three if you want to.
4: Scott Ledbetter.
0: Scott Ledbetter.
4: Mason Battles.
0: And Mason Battles.
4: And Brooke.
0: And Brooke. All right, they're right three in front of me right now. I'm looking at. So that means Susan, Brad, and Brandon, when he gets here, will be partners up. All right, so give me your team name there, BLT.
4: Panthers.
0: The Panthers. You're going to be an eclectic tonight for the game, I'm assuming, right?
4: Oh, yeah, but everyone wins in an upset.
0: All right, that is what you have said, yes. All right, he went with Panthers, Brad. Of course, yeah. Tigers says Brad. All right, so Tigers, Panthers.
1: Wait a minute. I can't say Panthers.
0: She can't do it.
1: I can't be on the Tigers team, Brad.
0: Wait, can you do it, Mason?
1: I'm just
0: can you go with
1: I
0: Panthers?
1: I can do it. It's
5: fine. I mean,
1: I'm just playing.
5: I think
1: I'll
5: I'm
1: do
5: in
1: it.
5: A special position to just not care.
0: Scott, are you okay saying Panthers?
2: Yeah.
0: He's okay. So you outruled three to
2: I shot every
0: one.
2: Panther that I've ever seen.
0: She doesn't like that idea.
1: I'll do it. It's
0: she'll
1: fine.
0: Do
1: I'll
0: it.
1: Take one
0: She's
1: for the
0: taking
1: team
0: one for the team. All right. Let's do lady on lady first. Women first, right? Is
1: right,
0: that what they say? Ladies
1: Susan.
0: First? I think that's what they say. So, Susan, you come up for the Tigers team.
1: Okay.
0: Going up against Brooke from the Panthers team.
1: Okay.
0: Y'all ready to play? Here we go. Name a food you drink milk when eating.
1: Hold on.
0: I know. It took me a second to get there. I was doing it like that play-by-play guy. I was going so slow.
1: Yeah, go ahead.
0: I was trying to figure out what it said here. Name a food you drink milk when eating.
1: Panthers.
0: Tiger. I heard Tigers first.
1: Cereal.
0: Cereal. It is the number one answer out of seven. You want to play or pass?
1: Play.
0: All right, now, BLT, it's your turn. Name a food you drink milk.
1: No, BLT's on our turn.
0: Oh, I'm sorry. She didn't get the right. I've just assumed that. That's right.
1: So it's me and Brad.
0: Yeah, he doesn't want you to play. Let's pass. He's saying he doesn't want to play.
1: Okay.
0: All right, because he wants Brian to play.
1: Okay.
0: Yeah, BLT.
1: Go. He's waiting on Brandon.
2: Yeah, Brandon's on the way.
0: Yeah, he's coming. That's right. All right, Brooke, your turn now. What do you say? Name a food you drink milk when eating.
1: Cookies
0: and milk. Yes, it's the number two answer. Now, BLT. Name a food you drink milk when eating.
4: Oreo cookies.
0: Well, she just said cookies. Same thing.
4: Pop-Tarts.
0: Pop-Tarts. They are pretty good with milk, but I'm sorry. It's a strike. Now.
2: What did he say?
1: Pop-Tarts.
0: Scott Ledbetter.
2: He's a minimal kid.
0: A food you drink milk when eating.
2: Cornbread,
0: he says. That's a strike. Strike
2: what?
0: Two. Mason, you get a
2: chance. When was this thing made? This thing for country
0: yeah,
2: folks.
0: That's right. Not, yeah, they do this
1: California.
0: In California, I think.
5: Look, just because I drink sushi. Milk with it don't mean anybody else does.
0: What is it?
1: Go ahead, say it.
5: Spaghetti?
1: Yeah, you're definitely not.
0: Yeah, you may be the only one. It's all not on the board. Strike. Milk goes with anything, I think. I
5: know.
0: Like milk. Yeah, that's right. So, all right, now the Tigers team can come and try to steal it away. What do you think, Brad and Susan?
3: I'm thinking jalapenos.
0: He's thinking jalapenos.
3: Something hot, peppers.
0: What do you think? Something that you drink with milk or eat with milk, whatever.
6: Hot peppers, jalapenos, that works.
0: You want that?
6: Sure.
7: Right.
0: And, yeah, it is a strike. The other answers on the board were mac and cheese.
7: What?
0: Cake, pancakes, and peanut butter.
8: Spaghetti, mac and that's pasta?
0: Well, that's not the same.
7: What do they want close. You to drink milk with peanut butter? Someone you...
0: No. Well, it's kind of sticky, so you need
9: say
0: something.
9: Say peanut butter? I do that every night.
0: Peanut butter was on there.
9: I do a scoop of peanut butter every night and then drink milk.
7: I just eat a bowl of chocolate ice cream.
9: Well, yeah. All right. I try to be a little healthier.
0: BLT versus Brad, round two. Tell us something people do to stimulate their minds.
7: Tigers. Read.
0: They like to read. Number one answer, play or pass?
7: We're still waiting on Brandon.
0: Okay, he says we're going to pass. All right, BLT, you heard the question. Tell me something people do to stimulate their minds.
4: Go walk.
0: They go walk. It's a good thing. Exercise. It's up there. We'll give it to you. All right, we got five answers on the board. It's going to be Scott Ledbetter now. Tell me something people do to stimulate their minds.
7: Oh, hey, nothing that he's ever done to stimulate that thing. I promise. The one thing that really stimulates my brain... is
8: exactly what I
7: taking
8: you.
7: A nap.
0: And it is on there. Sleep is on the board. Yeah. All right, Mason, your turn. Tell me something people do to stimulate their minds.
5: I'm going to go meditation.
0: He meditates. It is on the board as well. They've almost swept this thing. There's only one more left.
6: Wow.
0: And it comes back around to you, Brooke. What do you say?
9: Crossword puzzles.
0: A crossword puzzle. If she's right, they've swept around, and she is right. Puzzles. Hey. They got all five. Perfect. Five for five.
7: What is a crossword puzzle?
9: Oh, please stop. Your wife said do not embarrass her.
0: She did say that. Round three. All right. The winner of this is the dollar values triple. We'll be playing for Fast Money. It will be Brandon taking on Scott. Are you ready?
6: Did you
7: go? I'm going to ask the family, Tommy.
0: All right.
10: Do what?
7: Ask the girls.
0: He's panning because he had to run in here. All the way from Carville. Name something
7: Panthers.
0: That floats. All right.
7: Oh, my bad. You got to wait. I'm sorry.
0: Hey, you got to say it now.
10: Something that floats.
7: No. I was playing. I was doing
10: it. Hey, we may not want a plumber to answer that question.
0: All right. I'll read the rest of the question for Brandon since Scott jumped in too quick.
7: No, I was doing what?
0: Name something that floats in the sky.
10: Tigers.
0: Yes.
10: Hot air balloon.
0: Hot air balloon is number two. Now, Scott, you can...
7: Balloon.
0: A balloon, that's what he just said.
7: That floats in the sky?
0: Well, yeah.
8: Oh, don't, Scott. Don't say the first thing.
0: Actually, I give you credit because hot air balloon and balloon are two separate things, and it's up there.
7: Yeah.
0: Balloon is higher on the board. Do you want to play or pass?
7: Oh, we absolutely going to
0: play. Got to play. All right, Mason, your turn now. Something that floats in the sky.
5: A cloud.
0: The number one answer out of six.
7: That's my guy right there.
0: Brooke's turn now. Name something that floats in the sky.
9: A feather.
0: A feather, she says. That's the first strike. It's BLT's turn now. BLT, name something that floats in the sky.
4: A kite.
0: Yes, it's up there. Well done, sir. Scott Ledbetter again. Name something that floats in the sky.
7: A banner. No,
0: good answer. Yeah, a banner. Good answer. I'm sorry, it's a strike though. Strike two.
7: It's better than smell. That's what I was going with.
0: Oh gosh. Mason, your turn to keep the game going, or they have a chance to steal it away.
5: Oh, God.
0: Two answers remain on the board. Name something that floats in the sky.
5: Snowflake.
0: No, it's a strike. All right. The Tigers team with a chance to steal and play for Fast Money. Brandon, Susan, and Brad, what do y'all say?
10: Bird?
0: I say a bird.
10: A plane. A plane.
8: What do you think
9: they don't float, though. They fly.
8: Bird. Let's go, bird.
0: Bird. I say bird. If you're right, you're playing for Fast Money. If not, it will be the Panthers team. And the survey says strike. The other answers.
7: Birds fly. Planes fly.
0: It was a blimp or a star. Blimp or star were the other answers.
7: I thought
0: yeah.
9: All right, Mason. Mason play.
0: Mason has never played the feud, so you.
5: I've never
11: number to go.
0: You can play. But you got to get up and go outside so Brian goes first. We know Brian's played. So BLT will go first and Mason will go outside.
5: Me? Why do I got
0: to? You're a lucky guy. Just a lucky thing.
5: I got to go outside.
0: Yeah, you go out for a moment while we.
9: I really got to go. Yeah, you really got to go.
0: Get the answers from Brian.
9: Watch out for coyotes.
0: Yeah, right. Brian, are you ready?
4: I'm ready.
0: All right, here we go. Remember, we're trying to get to 200 points. We asked 100 single women, name something you do on New Year's Eve when you don't have a date.
4: Drink champagne.
0: Tell me an expression with the word monkey in it.
4: Monkey bread.
0: Name a reality show you'd probably be voted off the first week.
4: Jeopardy.
0: Name something in your house that doesn't work.
4: Doesn't work. Inside. That won't work.
0: So something in your house that doesn't work.
4: Phone charger.
0: And tell me something people can do to stimulate their minds. Didn't we just have this? I see they put it on there twice. All right, let's see. Name something you do a lot slower when you have a... And there, it cut it off. I don't understand.
11: Have a great headache.
0: They put this thing on here twice. I've got to find another answer. Okay, to a question. Name something a divorced person does to get over an ex.
4: Go on vacation.
0: All right, let's see how you did. We asked 100 single women name something to do on New Year's Eve. You said drink some champagne. The survey said that's a, well, I don't know. Get drunk?
9: Yeah.
0: Should we give it to him?
9: Yeah,
0: give it to him. 17. Tell me an expression with the word monkey in it. He said monkey bread. Strike.
9: That's my favorite.
0: Name a reality show you'd probably get voted off the first week. He said Jeopardy. Didn't know it was a reality show. That's a strike. Name something in your house that doesn't work. You said phone charger. I can't give it to you on that one. That's a strike. Tell me something people can do to stimulate their minds.
9: And that's not the question you do.
0: That's right. I got to go, though. Name something a divorced person does to get over an ex. He said
9: vacation.
0: Well, go on a vacation. And he did not get anything on that one. So with the gift on the one, we got him 17 points. Is that right?
9: Yep.
0: All right. Now Mason's got a real job in front of him. He's got to get 183. All right. Yeah, he only got one on the board, and we kind of gave it to him. He got 17 points. So 183
5: on the line right
0: now. Yeah, well, big time. 183 points. That's what you got to come up with. Here we go.
5: Come on.
0: We asked 100 single women, name something you do on New Year's Eve when you don't have a date.
5: I'm going to say drink.
0: That was already given.
5: I'm going to say go to sleep.
0: Tell me an expression with the word monkey in it.
5: Monkey business.
0: Name a reality show you'd probably be voted off the first week.
5: Love Island.
0: What was it?
5: Love Island.
0: Love Island. Oh, I got you. Name something in your house that doesn't work.
5: The fridge.
0: Tell me something people can do. Ah, darn. There it is again. Same question. Name something a divorced person does to get over an ex.
5: Go to a bar.
0: Let's see how he did on this one. We asked 100 single women, name something you do on the New Year's when you don't have a date. You said to sleep. Go to bed early. 13 points. We're up to 30 points. The number one answer is just stay at home and watch TV. Tell him an expression with the word monkey in it. He says, well, monkey business. The number one answer, 46 points. 76 now. Mm-hmm. Name a reality show you'd probably voted off on the first week. You said Love Island.
5: This one's not going to be on there.
9: No, because it's too new.
0: What is it called? Love Island.
5: I should have known.
0: Yeah, this game's 25 years old. So yeah, the number one answer was Survivor, which was 25 years ago. I think it's still on the air, right? Isn't it? Yeah.
5: Is Naked and Afraid on there?
0: It did not make it. It did have a Big Brother. Name something in your house that doesn't work. And you said the fridge. And it did not make the list. This tells you this is an old game. The number one answer was a DVD or VCR player.
9: Even though it's a VCR.
0: So we're not even going to get there. We got 130 to get.
5: I'm not that young.
12: They're trying to tell you something.
5: I know it's a VCR.
0: Yeah, right. Kind of got a bad bit dealing with it. Name something a divorced person does to get over an ex. You said drink, 18 points. The number one answer was date or remarry. So they got up to 88, a little bit short, but that's the way the cookie crumbles sometimes. Yeah. What was it? Yeah. All right. Well, BLT, you want to keep the teams the same or switch them up?
4: What are you going to do, Scott?
0: He's asking you, Scott. He wants to know what you want to do, Scott.
2: Let's keep them the same.
0: Keep them the same. That makes it easier for us. Yeah. All right. BLT, we'll let you go first this time and go up against Brandon, who's sitting in front of a microphone. You ready? Here we go. Name something that kids eat that leaves evidence on their faces.
4: Milk.
0: I need your team name there, BLT.
4: Panthers.
0: Yes, sir.
4: Milk.
0: The milk, it leaves you the milk mustache worth 3 points. It's the sixth answer out of six. You can beat it, though. What do you say, Brandon?
10: Cheetos.
0: Oh, yeah. And that is a strike. Player pass.
9: Brandon, you have four kids.
10: We're going back.
9: And you got that wrong.
10: They don't eat Cheetos.
0: Yeah. They is all over your
10: all
0: fingers.
10: Ours eat really, really neat.
0: BLT, player pass?
4: Play.
0: Of course. All right. Go ahead, Brooke. What do you think?
9: Spaghetti.
0: Ooh. Sorry, that's not on the board. That's a strike.
2: We got to think 25 years ago. They didn't call it spaghetti.
0: Yeah. Go ahead, Scott.
2: What's the question?
0: Something that kids eat that leaves evidence on their faces.
2: Peanut butter and jelly.
0: PBJ, that is strike two. Mason, your turn.
2: What do they eat in California?
0: I don't know.
5: They don't. It don't mean I didn't.
9: What's your answer?
5: Did someone say cereal?
0: I
5: guess that goes under milk.
0: Yeah, they did not.
5: Baby food.
0: That's a seems like a good answer, but it's a strike. All right. Well, what do y'all think? Brandon, Brad, and Susan.
10: Chocolate.
2: We're thinking water.
0: Y'all thinking water? Yeah.
9: Ice cream.
0: Chocolate. He says. Brad, Susan. What do y'all say?
9: Ice cream.
7: What do you want to go with?
2: Napkin, chocolate, ice cream. I think we got it with both.
7: Water.
10: Chocolate ice cream.
0: I just go with chocolate ice cream. So, which one are you going with?
2: Water.
0: You said you wanted ice cream or chocolate.
10: What do y'all think?
0: Which one? Or something.
10: Yeah, ice cream.
0: And it is up on the board. Number one answer was chocolate. Number two answer was ice cream. Now, there was tomato sauce, but not spaghetti.
9: You're in one of those moods today, huh?
10: What cookies
0: and hot cocoa with the other answers?
9: Nobody eats just tomato sauce. That is spaghetti sauce. That's
2: fine. Steve Harvey coming out. Look at me.
9: I didn't do nothing to him. It's fine. I didn't do nothing. It's
0: next
9: all right.
0: Round
2: we
0: up
2: for supper tonight. We just eat some of that
9: tomato sauce.
10: Hey, my brother-in-law,
2: the
10: way his grandmother makes spaghetti is just ketchup and hamburger meat. No joke.
2: What grandma used?
9: Hey, now I used to eat the canned spaghetti and add ketchup to it.
10: Oh, gosh. That's terrible.
9: In college.
0: Well.
2: Look, if you ain't ever had sardines and ketchup, you ain't leaving.
9: Ew, I ain't even sardines.
0: Brooke versus Brad, round two. Brooke and Brad, name a place you might leave a note so everyone in the house will see it.
9: Panthers.
2: Oh, quick.
0: Hey, I heard Tigers first, so.
9: I am done with you. I'm done. This will be my last Friday.
0: Did anybody else hear it? Tigers? I heard Tigers first. Did you know you
9: heard
0: Tigers first?
9: Go ahead, Brad. Pick one.
7: I was going to say the refrigerator.
0: Mm-hmm. The number one answer. Do you want to play or pass?
7: I'll let them play that way we make all.
0: We don't want to upset Brooke anymore. She's already. Name a place you leave. You might leave a note so everyone will see it in the house.
9: The mirror.
0: Survey says strike.
2: Yeah, there ain't no mirrors in there.
9: But there's glass. I'm sure it's on the glass. Maybe. Go ahead. Your turn.
0: What do you say, Scott?
2: On that reflective in the bathroom.
0: Name a place you might leave a note so everyone will see it.
2: Like not just your wife, but everybody.
0: That's what it says.
2: You ain't checking my toilet. You ain't putting a note there.
5: I can attest to
9: that.
2: How about the TV?
0: It is up on the board. Mason, your turn now.
5: The front door.
0: That's up there. Well, they 1, 2, 3 of the five. Only two remain. And back to you, Brooke. Name a place you leave.
9: It's actually Brian's turn.
0: Oh, I forgot. BLT, you're playing the game too, aren't you, BLT? Go ahead.
4: Yes.
0: What do you say?
4: Countertop.
0: On the countertop. That is up there. Very well done, Brian. Now, Brooke, and that's four of the five. Only one remains. What is it?
9: How many strikes we got? Just my one? We're probably about to have
0: that. That's it.
9: On the computer.
0: That's strike two. All right, now back to Scott.
2: So what's been given?
0: Let's see. Kitchen table counter is one answer. Refrigerator, TV, and on the front door.
2: Name a place which you could leave a note that everybody in the house will see.
5: Yep.
0: Three.
2: Maybe the toilet.
0: Two.
2: Let's go with toilet.
0: One. Bathroom. Toilet. Strike three. All right, Brandon, Brad, and Susan.
8: I'm refrigerator's it for me. I'm a big no giver.
0: No other answer. Susan, no guess? Nothing?
10: What's been given? A stall.
0: Refrigerator, counter, TV, and front door.
10: Note. Lunchbox.
0: Lunchbox? Is that your answer?
10: I don't know.
8: Probably makes all those girls eat at the same lunchbox.
10: Yes, we do.
8: Lauren, I pat you in the girls' lunch.
10: They would see it, the snacks in the pantry. That's where they would see it. Pantry.
0: Survey says pantry. Strike. The other answer, phone, was the other answer.
2: Yeah, you got to look like
10: the one on the wall. The phone on the wall.
0: Yeah, I guess so. All right, round three. The winner of this round will play for Fast Money. Susan taking on Scott. Name something that is turned on most of the day.
2: Panthers.
0: Yes, sir.
6: Trey.
8: The goal is to get one clip for every Friday, right? We got it.
0: Scott, I heard you first. What do you say?
2: The air conditioner.
0: The AC. And it is up there, number 7 out of 7. Susan, you got another answer that'll beat that.
6: Your cell phone.
0: Cell phone. It is up there. It's actually number 6. Play or pass?
6: Okay, we'll play.
0: Yes, you want you to play.
6: No,
0: they
6: we'll
0: don't
6: pass.
0: Want to play. All right, they want to pass. All right, Mason, you get to go now. Something is turned on most of the day.
5: Refrigerator.
0: The fridge. And it, believe it or not, is a strike. They unplug it.
2: Because you
0: gets
2: never
0: up.
2: Turn it on.
0: Yeah, right.
10: You could, though.
9: Is it Brian's turn or is it my turn? I think it's Brian's.
0: No, you went first this round. You're next. I think we got out of
2: one. I went first.
9: Okay.
0: Did you?
9: The television.
0: Well, you went first last time, didn't you? That's right. The TV. Yes, it's up there now, BLT. Go ahead.
4: Question again?
0: Something that's turned on most of the day.
4: Most of the day? The microwave.
0: The microwave. That is a strike. We got two strikes.
2: Ceiling fan.
0: The ceiling fan, and we have struck out. Now chance for the Tigers team to win this and play for fast money.
9: They don't use their air conditioner.
0: Brad, Brandon, Susan, what do y'all say? Yes, TV was number one.
10: Fridge is not up there.
0: The fridge was not on the board, no. Something that's turned on most of the day.
2: You know, my radio won't want to take a nap.
0: Any answers?
10: The power. I don't know.
8: Power. That's power. Two of them said
10: that's
8: power
10: probably too going. Specific.
0: You want to go power? Or not survey said enough. Yes. Power, electricity was on the board.
2: Well, how's that with the fridge looked at power? That's California.
0: Here are the other answers that were up there. Computer, lights, and, of course, the radio. The radio's on all day long. Should be. All right, Fast Money, who's playing?
8: I'll go outside.
0: Brad will walk out. Susan or Brandon, who's playing? She volunteered
10: play.
0: You.
10: I'll play.
0: All right, here we go. We got to get to 200. And... away we go. Tell me what you think is the most boring state in America.
10: Kansas.
0: Name an athlete you think is overrated.
10: Oh, man.
8: Trey Taylor.
10: I know that's what I'm thinking, like 90s or 80s.
0: It's not that old.
10: Okay.
0: Probably around 2000. Early 2000s.
10: LeBron James. I don't know.
0: Name something that might give you a jolt.
10: Like electricity, like a shock.
0: Name a place stressed out people go to feel better.
10: The beach.
0: Name something that's bigger in Texas.
10: Everything.
0: All right. Let's say you did. Tell me something. The most boring state in America. He says Kansas, worth 7 points. An overrated athlete. You said LeBron James. He did not make the
10: list.
0: He's
10: not overrated. I mean, I don't know.
0: Name something that might give you a jolt. He said electricity. The number one answer, we're 43, up to 50 now. Name a place stressed out people go to feel better. He said the beach, worth 9. He's got 59. Something that's bigger in Texas, everything, 8, 67. They need 133. Ooh. All right.
10: Who's the most overrated?
0: Al, you'll find out in a second.
6: Wow.
0: Trey Taylor.
10: Well, at least in Tallahassee, Lord.
0: Yeah, right.
10: That's pretty tough, Brad. Pretty tough one.
11: What do I need?
0: 67, he got you, so you need 133.
11: That's easy. That's easy.
0: No sweat.
11: Here we go.
0: No sweat. Here we go. Here are the questions. Tell me what you think is the most boring state in America.
11: Nebraska.
0: Name an athlete you think is overrated.
11: LeBron James.
0: Already given. And not on the board. Two people gave it in this room, though.
11: Pass.
0: Maybe it was before its time. Name something you might have that gives you a jolt.
11: Coffee.
0: Name a place stressed out people go to feel better.
11: Park.
0: Name something that's bigger in Texas.
11: Vehicles. I have no idea.
0: Name an athlete you think's overrated.
11: It's not LeBron James. Think 2000s. That helps me none at all. I'm trying to think of some soccer player, but I can't think of one. Michael Vick. That's not it. Ledbetter said Michael Vick. That's a zero.
0: Tell me what you think's the most boring state. What'd you say on the state?
11: Nebraska.
0: It was worth 9. What's the most boring state? They said North Dakota. Oh. And by a long shot.
13: We went through there now. We did drive 8 hours.
11: Right. Hey, that dude slept through North Dakota. Don't let him lie to you.
13: Well, I was driving.
0: Name an athlete you think's overrated. You said thinking soccer. You didn't go there. You went with Michael Vick, who's not on the list. You should have thought of soccer.
11: Ronaldo.
0: David Beckham was the number one answer. Name something that might give you a jolt. The number one answer was electricity given by your partner. The number two answer given by you, coffee/caffeine. 25 points. What's it up to now? 101. So you did 99 points on these last two. Can he do it? Name a place stressed out people go to feel better. You said a park. It did not make the list. The number one answer?
11: Lake?
0: No. Number one answer, place you go when you're stressed?
13: Bar.
0: Sleep, bar, no. Spa.
6: Spa,
0: number one answer. Actually, you need 99 on this one.
11: Pretty sure you didn't. I'm really stressed out. I mean, I ain't to the spa.
0: Well, something that's bigger. Something in that is bigger in Texas. You said cars.
11: Yeah, I know. Lord have mercy.
10: Road system.
11: What's
10: it's
11: the name?
10: Got to be the road system. Hey, roads.
0: What? Anybody? Huh? Air? No. Anybody? Snakes. Texas hats. The big hats. The cowboy hats. And doggone it, we didn't win. BLT, they should have let you play, right?
10: That was a tough one.
0: It was.
11: That was
0: BLT.
4: The most overrated quarterback that was Johnny Manziel.
0: Johnny Manziel was the most in pro, I guess.
4: Yep, and LeBron James, he's way overrated.
11: Who else
4: is
11: on that list?
10: Who else was on that list?
11: Athlete list.
0: Oh gosh, they had Jordan on there and Tiger Woods.
4: I don't know.
11: Throw that thing out.
10: I would have never said either one of them.
0: It's fun. Thank you, BLT. Thank you, everybody that came in. Susan, Brooke, Mason, Brad, Scott. BLT, thank you for playing. Thanks for everybody who participated and watched. Kelly, good morning. Thank you for checking us out. Remember, live at Louie's today at lunch and tonight, Tallahassee Tigers football versus Wetumpka. Hope you can be there with us.
10: Go Tigers.
0: 6 o'clock airtime. Yes, right here on WTLF. And thanks to First Community Bank for their title sponsorship of the Wake Up Call every Friday, Football Friday. More coming up here on WTLS. This week at Community Hospital up next.

0: Joshua 1:8 says, "This book of the law shall not depart from your mouth. You shall meditate on it day and night, and be careful to according to all that is written in it, and then your way will be prosperous, and everything you do will have success."
1: This is Focus on the Family Minute with Russ Crossan, talking about how most people have the wrong idea of success and how they should actually define it.
0: So, Jim, I used to read that and think, Joshua 1:8, I'm going to have money. But read it more slowly. What's the Bible say? Love your wife as Christ loved the church. You're successful. Deuteronomy 8, train up your kids. It says, do according to what's written in here, and then you're successful. So true success has nothing to do with money. It has to do with doing what the Bible says, which is love my wife, train up my children the way they should go, work heartily for my employer, Colossians 3:23. And so we have bought the wrong definition of success, which has really exacerbated the problem of balance.
1: More from Russ Crossan on what true success is and what the Bible says about it at familyminute.org.
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5: With SRN News, I'm Rich Thomason in Washington. The international search and rescue effort continues along the Nepal-Tibet border, devastated by catastrophic flooding. The death toll, almost 500, more than 1,000 people are missing. Federal judges again blocked President Trump's attempt to guard against fraud in voting by mail. An appeal is expected. It is full speed ahead on building the White House ballroom and security complex. President Trump posting photos of the progress on his Truth Social page. The president has signed an executive order that renames Lake Ontario Lake America. Comes amid the trade dispute between the U.S. and Canada. President Trump ordering the change, although Canada says that that lake will always be Lake Ontario. On Wall Street this morning, stock futures are mixed. Dow futures up 41. More details, srnnews.com.
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13: 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Actor Jack Black celebrates a birthday, and Dr. Martin Luther King Jr. delivered his I Have a Dream speech on this day in 1963. 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If you look carefully at the packaging, you'll see they are labeled baby-cut carrots to distinguish them from true immature roots, which are different creatures altogether. 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
17: Good morning. This is Stacey McLean with Community Hospital. People who can get by on 4 hours of sleep sometimes brag about their strength and endurance, but recent studies show that a lack of sleep causes many significant changes in the body and increases your risk for serious health concerns such as obesity, heart disease, and even early death. Sleep is an important function for many reasons. When you sleep, your brain signals your body to release hormones and compounds that help decrease the risk of adverse health conditions, manage your hunger levels, maintain your immune system, and retain memory. But you can't catch up or make up for loss of sleep. In fact, consistently sleeping more than 7 to 8 hours a night can negatively impact your health. Researchers found that people who reduced their nightly sleep time from 7 to 8 hours to below 7 hours were at an increased risk of premature death. Additionally, the researchers also saw an increased risk of death in those who slept for a longer amount of time per night. Poor sleep habits can increase the body's energy needs, At night, movement and the need for calories are reduced. But when you are sleep deprived, your brain will release chemicals to signal hunger. This can lead to eating more, exercising less, and gaining weight. Sleep deprivation also affects children. Studies show that children who sleep less than 9 to 10 hours per night had an increased risk for obesity, a risk that can negatively affect children as they mature. When you sleep, your immune system releases compounds called cytokines. Sometimes cytokines have a protective effect on your immune system by helping it to fight inflammation, including inflammation due to infection. Without enough sleep, you may not have enough cytokines to help you from getting sick. Other components of the immune system, like antibodies and white blood cells, can be reduced over time without enough sleep. In addition to helping you focus, sleep helps protect and strengthen your memory. Research shows that sleeping after learning can help with memory retention. People who are sleep deprived have a harder time receiving information due to the brain's overworked or fatigued neurons, may interpret events differently, tend to have impaired judgment, and lose their ability to access previous information. It's important to get 7 to 8 hours of sleep so that you can experience all the sleep stages. No one stage is responsible for memory and learning. Two stages, rapid eye movement and slow wave sleep, contribute to creative thinking, long-term memory, and memory processing. Lack of sleep is known to be a contributing factor for many chronic health conditions, including diabetes, heart disease, obesity, and obstructive sleep apnea. Sleep is a habit just like eating healthy and exercise. While everyone misses a few hours of sleep sometimes, chronic lack of sleep is a part of an unhealthy lifestyle and can increase your risk for serious health concerns. Having a poor work-life balance, stress, and worry can affect how much and how well a person sleeps. These kinds of stressors can lead to further inflammation and health problems in addition to lack of sleep. So are you among the many people getting fewer than 7 hours of sleep per night? Try adopting some of these practices to help you sleep better and longer. Schedule your sleep. Make an effort to go to bed and wake up around the same time every day of the week, including weekends. Doing this establishes a regular wake-sleep cycle. It may help you adopt the habit of doing the same things every night before you go to bed, such as taking a warm bath or reading. Avoid stimulants. Caffeine, chocolate, and nicotine can keep you awake past your bedtime. Alcohol may make you feel sleepy initially, but its effect eventually may disrupt your rest later in the night. Stay away from stimulants

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Some apps can help you sleep better. Sleep Genius tracks your sleep cycles and offers a progressive alarm clock to prevent sudden waking that's associated with increased tiredness. Other apps like Pazzizz provide soft music and sounds used to encourage restful sleep. Research shows that consistently getting 7 to 8 hours of sleep per night is beneficial for adults. Any more or less can increase your risk for serious conditions like diabetes, heart disease, and even death. Getting enough quality sleep is also key to a healthy lifestyle. 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It's never too late to practice good sleep habits. 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
1: With another ARN News update, I'm Leah Brandon. It's another name suggestion for the new Mobile River Bridge. As Alabama is mourning the death of Dolly Parton, a state lawmaker proposes naming that bridge after her. Representative Cindy Myrick says Dolly Parton represents so much of what people love about the South: faith, family, hard work, generosity, humility, and never forgetting where you came from. Other elected officials have suggested naming that bridge for President Trump or the late Jimmy Buffett. Construction is scheduled to begin later this year. And Nick Saban's life and career will be the subject of an ESPN documentary this fall. The sports network says Saban will chronicle the life, legacy, and impact of the most successful college football coach of all time. The six-part series features interviews with the retired Alabama coach and Miss Terry, along with more than 70 others. That series premieres in October. I'm Leah Brandon.
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1: I'm Nicole Murray with Your Money Now. A consortium of buyout firm Advent and payment processor Stripe has decided to abandon its pursuit of fintech pioneer PayPal. That's according to Bloomberg News. The payments company received a 60-50 per share bid from Stripe and private equity firm Advent International, which valued it at more than $53 billion. Workday reported a nearly 13% rise in revenue and said its AI solutions were seeing strong adoption and driving customer wins. The finance and human resources software provider has been embedding AI across its platform to automate tasks from payroll processing to financial forecasting. Cosmetics retailer Ulta Beauty raised its annual sales and profit forecasts, betting that marketing and product assortment investments would drive demand as it continues opening stores in the U.S. Net sales climbed 8.9% to $3 billion. Futures are mixed. Yesterday, the Dow gained 105. That's Your Money Now.
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17: The article that was written about the SEC issue, and I've had questions. I started looking, I said, who is ahead of the officials? Now, Steve Shaw used to be the head of officials. He has a place up on the lake. He moved up to a national role, and they got a new guy. It's like, is there any Auburn ties, seriously, to this replay booth in Birmingham when these guys communicate? Who's making these decisions? Maybe there's something more to it. Or are they really, trying to bail out Auburn? I mean, it's once, twice, three times. How many times can this happen?
18: Just don't have no conspiracy theories, Michael.
17: Okay, I don't think that. I'm just kind of throwing it out there. Joseph Goodman writes this article for AL.com. And the headline, why does the SEC keep bailing out Auburn? Halloween is nigh, so it begs the question, how many souls did the Auburn Tigers sell this season to find their way into so many favorable calls? What blood sacrifice was laid upon the altar of the SEC? A team cannot be this lucky. Something dark lurks. Call it what? Auburn voodoo.
18: I know what it is. We got the dirt on Alabama and Nick Saban, and they're trying to protect him. That's why they're bailing us out.
17: Auburn has three wins this season after its 35-28 victory on Saturday at Ole Miss, and every single one has been aided by the inexplicable. And let's be clear, when I say inexplicable, we mean enormously blown calls or non-calls by SEC officials in replay booths. And down in that bunker of apparent blindness, they were in the SEC headquarters. Is it pink eye from the Rona? It's pink eye, isn't it? The SEC missed a touchdown by Kentucky in week one, and Auburn went on to win.
18: Hurt says, feelings much.
17: Arkansas still livid about the result in their game. On the myth, they said the muff snap. Then, this weekend, the no call against Ole Miss. Says, thought it hit the pinky finger.
18: My question to this writer is, would you be writing this same article if it was Alabama and had some questionable calls?
17: Now, you think this guy's an Auburn basher?
18: Yes.
17: So you're going to be the Auburn man and say, yes, that this is not something that people are noticing?
18: He's hurt feelings. You don't write articles like that, man. That's just nonsense.
17: But you got to admit, watching these games, there's been a lot of luck in Auburn's favor, wouldn't you?
18: We've had some breaks. I've told you that all along. We've had some breaks.
17: Some crazy breaks.
18: But you don't write stupid stuff like that. To me, that makes you look like a moron as a writer. That makes you look like a homer of some other team.
17: So you're going to sit there and say there's not something to be said about
18: three
17: blatantly
18: like
17: missed calls.
18: Yeah, but you don't write. As a journalist, you don't write stuff like that. That's just stupid.
17: I'm asking the question to myself. Now, this is a column. This is a guy's opinion. This is not an article based on anything but conjecture. But I've got the questions myself. What's going on with the SEC replay officials?
18: You don't think there's been missed calls in other games?
17: Not that cost teams games like this. The Arkansas game is inexplicable, he said. There's no reason that should have ever happened. Now, but you got to have replay, and they looked at it. Even issued a release. The SEC felt prone. They had to put a release out.
18: I said it on the Monday after that game that we lost that ball game. If you go back and listen to the replay.
17: I know, but you're sitting there saying you can't say anything about it. I can say a lot. We bicker and moan about SEC officiating all the time or bad officiating.
18: I'm talking about
17: and
18: the
17: it's
18: journalists.
17: Been bad this year. The replay officials have been terrible this year. You got to admit. And it has happened in Auburn games. Look, on the play at the end of the game, in the fourth quarter, that very well could have cost Ole Miss the game. Again, I said at the beginning of the show, it's not a guarantee they would have won. But you got to look at it. You can't just say, well, we look at every play. You got to stop it, and you got to look at it. You can't just let play go on. I don't understand why they didn't. And again, in a play that could have turned the fate of that game, you got to take more time to just let the play go on. Do you not agree with that?
18: I feel like they probably should have looked
17: at it. Yeah, I think most people would say that at least you got to look at these things. The Arkansas thing, they blew that on the field. They blew that on the field, and it was a crazy play, and maybe give them a little pass there. But that Kentucky call was awful. I mean, that was a touchdown, and everybody with any kind of blind eyesight saw that. Nah. So there's been three. There's
18: not
17: truth
18: any,
17: to the fact that there have been
18: Michael.
17: Three bad reviews that have favored Auburn. Not two out of three, three out of three.
18: Not anybody with a good eyesight, Michael, because the refs didn't see it.
17: Now, apparently they saw it, and they didn't call it. I mean, they are blind walking around with canes. Yes, Miles.
12: So you mean to tell me?
18: I don't want to hear from Miles.
12: So, good morning, Philip. What Philip just said, that when Steve calls in and the Auburn family and Philip and everybody else, when they...
18: Now, Miles, time out, Miles. I know, but don't lump me in with everybody else.
12: I'm throwing you in there. I'm throwing you in there. I've heard you.
18: Don't lump me in with everybody else.
12: Oh, my God. Let me talk. You there?
18: Yes, go ahead.
12: Can you jump in?
18: Yeah, go ahead. I'll let you talk. Go ahead.
12: Please, preacher man. Give me a minute.
18: I'll give you 1 minute. I'm turning my timer on.
12: Okay. Go ahead. But anyway, when Steve calls in, the Auburn family calls in, and Phillip's been there too, when they say the Red Elephant Club plays better than Auburn, are they morons? I mean, you just told the writer a moron for a conspiracy theory.
18: Yeah, man. Come on.
12: Auburn is the king of conspiracy theory.
18: No, Miles, come on.
12: Now listen, a few years back, they don't ever call holding on Alabama.
18: No, they don't.
12: No penalty. They're the least penalized team in the country. The referees are, look at that holding. We saw it every week. Circled pictures. Look at this hold. Now all of a sudden it's a bad thing to call officials out.
18: Yeah, it is, man. When it's your team, it's bad to call the officials out.
12: It is so funny. And as James Bostic once said, when the shoe is on the other foot, it's not any fun anymore.
18: Well, so Miles, come on now. That's called fandom, okay? We all got to have fandom. We all got to have some fun,
12: man,
18: don't
12: you're
18: we?
12: Right. So what you're saying is you're a victim of fandom, too.
18: We're all homers, man. Come on. You know that.
12: Okay, so you're saying that you are a homer that they could have something to. Oh, okay. I was just making sure. I was just wondering. So, Michael, you are in the right. If you think that somebody is in that booth up there with an Auburn hat on, you have as much right as Steve does to say the Red Elephant Club is paying players.
17: Mm-hmm. Because that's just my opinion. Yeah, joking. Right. Now, I was joking, but Steve believes that, apparently, or at least he's made himself believe.
12: Steve believes it. He's in the bunker, if you will. They're in the bunker, and they got this all figured out with tinfoil hats on.
18: I believe all teams pay players, Miles, Auburn included.
12: But, But
18: except for maybe,
12: Alabama
18: Vanderbilt.
12: Alabama just gets a better return on investment, I guess.
18: Exactly.
12: Okay. I was just making sure. So, anyway. So
18: We need to go find us another Cam Newton, Miles, and go buy another one of those. That was the best $200,000 we ever spent.
12: Well, he didn't look so good yesterday. Well, maybe from then he did, but he had a bad day yesterday. Bless his heart. He don't cut out with the pad. The pads ain't going to mess around. If Belichick, if they keep this up, they'll cut him.
18: Oh, ain't no doubt they will.
12: He yesterday, he stood over there and he pouted. He come over there and told him, Belichick, hey, you're on the bench. He pouted through his helmet. That was so funny to see. But anyway, nonetheless, I mean, Michael, you have every right to question the Auburn affairs, just like that writer does.
18: No, man, we can't have that.
12: Yeah, you can. Yeah, you can. He can write that article and stir the pot, if you will. It's just all fun talk. So just like when Auburn says they don't call penalties on Alabama, they ain't ever called a holding penalty. I mean, come on. This ain't Burger King. We can't have it both ways. I mean,
18: if you're a fan, you can have it your way now. Come on, Miles. You know that.
12: You can't have it your way one week and opposite way the next week. So if somebody gets to call the officials out, then absolutely.
18: I'm going to ask this question, Miles. But isn't that what makes college football fun?
12: Oh, it makes it fun. But to say that it's conspiracy theory or whatever, and he's a moron for saying that, you just called Steve a moron. Steve, he apologizes.
18: I didn't call Steve no moron. I said the writer of the article.
12: Well, I just put two and two together.
18: We can't be putting words in people's mouths now.
12: I use an analogy with Biker, and I said he's the writer, and so if Steve is like this writer,
18: I wasn't talking about Steve. Steve's on my side.
12: Okay. As long as he's on your side.
18: Yeah. Ain't that the way it works?
12: I got you. I got you. So
18: Steve's on my side. I'm all for
12: Steve.
18: So
12: the guy's a moron, but the writer's a moron.
18: Yes, because he ain't on my side. He ain't on my side.
12: I got it now.
18: You got it now? Did I paint the picture a little bit better for you?
12: It's all about who's part of the family and who's not.
18: Exactly. You getting it now.
17: But Miles, the thing about Phillip now, one thing he's always done, and unlike Sam and Steve maybe, Sam has kind of come around and gone on.
18: Sam's getting on my boat with me.
17: He has. Sam Johnson, not the punter at Alabama, but the Auburn fan in Tallahassee, says, that Phillip makes him throw up and does the gag effect and all that because you've always said yourself you're going to tell it like you see it.
18: Yeah,
17: you're kind of siding with Steve on this stuff though, more like a Homer type thing.
18: Got to right now.
17: Yeah. Why? The other day we couldn't get you to talk about Auburn. You were dejected. You said you didn't even want to care about the game. Didn't even want to go watch. You didn't watch it.
18: I didn't.
17: Didn't even watch the game.
18: I was at a swim meet.
17: But if Auburn had been 4-0 going to that game instead of 2-2,
18: I'd have still been at a swim meet.
17: You would have been at the swim meet with your phone on watching it on the app, wouldn't you?
18: No, probably not.
17: Why not?
18: I just wouldn't have.
17: Is it because you've given up before the season even started on Gus Malzahn?
18: No, my kid's more important.
17: I understand that, but he's not swimming every lap of every race. You would have watched it during the breaks or something.
18: No, but I'm watching the other kids swim. That's on the team.
12: He would have had Stan and Andy in his ear. He might have been watching. He would have Stan and Andy in his ear.
18: So, I mean, we did. There was a TV at the Y, and every now and then we'd walk over there and just look and see how the game was going. But, I mean, when I'm at one of my kids' events and it's a Tallahassee event, that's what I'm glued into.
17: If Auburn were in the national championship game during the time your son's out there.
18: You said a regular season game to start.
17: No, I just said this week. I'm just changing. Did you say we can change? All right. But you just said your kid was more important than Auburn football. I understand that.
18: He
17: wouldn't watch a game or keep up with a game if they were playing.
18: And if this swim team was at the state championship and the national championship's going on.
17: You said your son's more important.
18: That's what I'm about to say.
17: I'm using this weekend. And Auburn's playing in the title game. You're not going to pay any attention to Auburn?
18: If my son is involved in a sporting event, I will be tuned into my son. I don't care if we're in the national championship or not.
17: I get that, but you're not going to pay any attention to Auburn?
18: I'll check on it just like I did this weekend, but I'm going to pay attention to my kid.
17: I would have been there with mine. I go to everything they do, but I would have had my phone and I would have been watching that as well.
18: I'm different than a lot of fans. I love Auburn. Been working for them for 23 years, went to school there. But my family's more important than Auburn University.
17: Well, we're not trying to make you make a decision that I'm picking my family over Auburn. I'm just saying, as a general fan, you would think you would have some interest in the game, whether you're.
18: Interest in it. I had interest in the Ole Miss game. I went and checked on it. There was a TV in the back room over there, in a different room than where we were at. And when we didn't have any kids swimming, I'd walk over there for 2 or 3 minutes.
17: My point is this. I'm not trying to pit you against your son against Auburn or anybody in your family against them. My point is this. I think you've lost interest, and I think that's obvious.
18: I've lost interest.
17: Because you lost interest before the game this weekend. You've lost interest before any swim meet versus Auburn football. You mentioned that. So that's my point I'm trying to make here.
18: I lost interest about 2 or 3 years ago because I don't like our coach.
17: There you go. That's all I wanted you to say.
18: Okay. That's fine.
12: I don't know why they would lose interest, Michael, because this is about what you can expect every year from these guys.
18: Well, Miles, exactly. There's more important things in my life than to go watch Gus chew bubble gum and walk up and down the sideline.
17: That's what we wanted to hear. It was a Gus thing. Thank you, Miles. Richie, go ahead.
16: Good morning, fellas.
17: Morning.
18: Morning.
16: Listen, Michael, you can't argue. Miles, you can't argue with Nelson right here. Auburn's only been to the big dance a couple times in his whole life as far as football is concerned. His kids weren't old enough to be competitive in sports to know if he had watched them or watched or listened to Auburn. So, you know, let's just wait and see when that time comes. If it ever does, it probably won't based off the past history.
18: See,
16: Nelson, if you do that, my hat's off to you.
18: That's where I have to disagree with you, because not too long ago, my son was at a state wrestling championship meet, and they were playing, I think, was it Georgia? In the SEC championship game for a chance to go to the national championship game.
16: National championship.
18: Wait, time out. No, you're not giving me a chance to talk. That was for us to go to the national championship. You know how much of it I watched? Zero, because I was at my son's wrestling meet, and I paid attention to my son, and we had a chance to go to the national championship. So don't call in and say that bull crap, because you don't know.
16: Well, you know, point taken. I said national championship.
18: It was an opportunity. It was an opportunity to go.
16: You pretty much knew what was going to happen. Auburn lost once again.
18: No, we had donkey stomped Georgia a couple of games before, and I did not have a chance to watch it. I watched my son, and I'd do it 1,000 times over and won't regret it.
16: Yeah.
18: You
16: had to babysit then.
18: No, he was wrestling for a state championship. That's more important.
17: I think that's easy. Yeah,
18: it's more important. I'm sorry.
17: No, I don't. Again, we're not trying to sit there and say that you're not going to pay attention to your kid.
16: Yes, you need to watch your kid, but don't sit here and try to convince anyone that you wouldn't be glued into a radio and dancing like a clown every time somebody says touchdown off. If you say that, you're a damn bald faced liar, Nelson.
18: You don't know me, and don't call me what you think I am. You don't know who I am.
16: I'm assuming what you would do.
18: Well, you know what assume means?
16: And I don't know you. I've known you my whole life, fellas.
18: You know what assume means?
16: Yep. Yeah,
18: exactly.
16: Hey, same thing that writer wrote. Hey, that was his opinion. He's in a position to write something like that, opinionated article. That's what the rest of the country sees, Philip.
18: You're entitled to your own opinion, but you're not entitled to your own facts.
16: Well.
18: So get your facts right.
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20: I'm Mike Hempen with an AP News Minute. Congo government figures show the fastest growing Ebola outbreak in history has spread to 2 new health zones in eastern Congo. A total of 60 zones are now affected. Congo's health ministry says there have been nearly 5,800 confirmed cases and almost 2,800 deaths. Cases of illness from lettuce have spread.
21: Officials have confirmed cases of a parasitic illness tied to lettuce in 3 more states. The Food and Drug Administration says the outbreak now involves 20 states and more than 11,400 people. The new states are Georgia, Tennessee, and Texas. Federal regulators have focused their investigation on lettuce from a farm in central Mexico operated by Taylor Farms. The FDA says its inspectors are on site and continue to test and investigate its practices. Cyclospora is a microscopic parasite. I'm Lisa Dwyer.
20: I'm Mike Hempen.
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3: 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I'm still not sold on any of the QBs currently on the Cleveland roster being the long-term answer, but damned if Gabriel shouldn't have us wondering if, at the very least, he's the best of the current batch. I'm Chris Mack.
22: Two hours ago, Kyle arrived at the bar.
24: Hey, what's everyone drinking?
22: 30 minutes ago, Kyle got his friends another round of drinks.
24: Cheers!
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33: All right, 12 after on the Wake Up Call. All right, now. Okay, both of you. Hey, let's cut it out now.
34: There's a snake in the building. Is it rattling?
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34: Are you serious? You heard rattling?
35: Wow, I'm very serious.
36: Cat, platypus, dolphin, a cockatoo. 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

0: We have a very good candidate, Ken Paxton, and he's running against Telefrico, they call him, because he is a little freaky, and that's not a man that represents the value of Texas.
1: That is generous understatement, something we don't get a lot of from President Trump, but that's a pretty good example of generous understatement. Telefrico. Well, very good and happy Friday to you, and welcome back once again. I see there's a little hubbub going around surrounding President Trump, whether he will go to the September 11th commemorative event in Manhattan, New York, on September 11th or not. There are reports that he may not attend. He's a New York guy. He grew up in New York. He made his fortune in New York. He made his entire everything in New York and around the world, but out of New York. Will President Trump skip the Ground Zero ceremony on September 11th? That's kind of well. When I think he should attend. I think he should attend in New York. It's the 25th anniversary. It's not the 24th anniversary. It's the 25th anniversary. I think the president should attend, but he doesn't ask me for my advice. So I got that. Got a little bit of that, and I want to update you on that as that comes along. We've got just crazy stories everywhere you look because they're all out of their cages. They really are. And on CNN. That Gretchen Carlson on, remember Gretchen Carlson, she used to be on the Fox News Channel. That there she is on CNN, there's video of it and everything. Gretchen Carlson says, quoting her now, the American people will have an insurrection. So she said, insurrection, which cannot be cured with a blue pill. The American people will have an insurrection if President Trump demolishes the Kennedy Center. The Kennedy Center. And they had Casey Hunt there, Casey Hunt. Careful with that name now. She jumped in, said it's not the best word choice, Gretch, insurrection. I think she's thinking about Capitol Hill, you know, because January 6th, stuff like that. It is a crazy media environment out there. And we've got the terrorist, jihadi, genocidal, anti-Semite, anti-American, anti-capitalist, communist, Democrat nominee for the U.S. Senate, Abdul, El-Sayed. And he's talking about Hassan Piker, his buddy Hassan Piker, who is even more psychotic than he is, if that's possible. But we've got some. It's on video, but I'll share the audio portion with you. Pretty amazing stuff. And yeah, you got Angie Nixon, another Democrat nominee for the Senate out of Florida, amazingly. But the Democrat Party is really a mental illness. And Angie Nixon, no relation to Richard Nixon, at a fundraiser for the Council on American Islamic Relations. That's CARE. They ironically call themselves CARE. They are engaging in soft jihad against our culture. And it's part of the long-term Islamic takeover of the United States, America, and the world. Not by the sword just yet, but stand by for more. Because there she is, Angie Nixon, fundraiser for CARE. And she loves the Islamists. They've got unindicted co-conspirator in the Holy Land Foundation trial. And they fund Hamas. And there she is hanging out with them. And she went and talked to them. Just this crazy stuff. Absolutely nutty stuff. You know, the Islam is so good to women and CARE. Such a pro-women organization, especially women of color. Running for office in the United States of America. CARE, this is all very peculiar, but a lot of people are too dumb to understand what they're looking at. But Angie Nixon, saying she's doing a lot of y'all stuff at the CARE gathering. Nobody ever heard her talking like this before, but she sounds like Daisy Duke down there and not sliding across the hood of the Dodge Charger, though. And she says, I must care about y'all, because I did drive through some old sundown towns and saw some flags that I don't like to see, but I'm standing in solidarity with y'all. I said, what do they got, Hamas flags or Mexican flags? What do they have? Got your Palestinian flags? What flags were you upset about seeing? These people, can I just say, these people, the Democrat Party, they're running for office, and that's not all. Just amazing stuff. Appalling, appalling people. Yes, sir. Also, this is a wonderful story. The Daily Mail has the story, and the Washington Post does not. The New York Times does not. CNN is not going to say a word about it. The Daily Mail does have this story. Police raided the home of Congressman, they call her Congresswoman, I guess nobody's checked. Congresswoman Ilhan Omar, of her son. Police raided the home of Congresswoman Ilhan Omar's son. Guns and ammunition are seized, and that's just scratching the surface because it's worse than that. But they are terrorists, the Democrat Party, the party of the weather man and the weather underground and SDS, and they're the bad guys. They're violent criminals. They're the Democrat Party. Minnesota police reportedly raided the apartment of Congresswoman Ilhan Omar's son and seized firearms before arresting his roommate. Law enforcement sources told Alpha News that the search warrant was carried out the home of Ilhan Omar's son, Adnan. Adnan, like Adnan Khashoggi, you know. And Adnan, on Tuesday night, according to the outlet that is Alpha News, they recovered guns, plural, ammunition from the home and arrested his roommate, Abdul Rahman Abdi, 22 years old, Abdul Rahman Abdi. And earlier in the day, the city's police department sent in a statement to the Daily Mail, and not to the New York Times because they didn't ask, that they conducted a traffic stop initially and cited Abdi for having no proof of insurance and no driver's license. He's like Leon Spinks. He sure ain't got no driver's license, and he ain't got no frontifas. But they pulled over Abdi, and he's got no driver's license. He's got no insurance. And then they said, the department said he was released at the scene. They're like, okay, you can go. No driver's license, no insurance, and we're pulling you over. The vehicle was going to be impounded, and they found a gun in his car. They found a gun in his car, and it's an illegal gun. Police later tracked Abdi to an address on Marquette Avenue, thank you very much, where they said they arrested him without incident. No suicide vest or IED, I guess, at that point. Abdi was later booked into Hennepin County Jail. We've heard a lot about Hennepin County Jail the last couple of years because the savages have taken over Minneapolis. It's pretty amazing stuff. Put him in Hennepin County Jail on a weapons charge before, being released on Wednesday night. Sure, well, what could go wrong? I don't think anything could possibly result negatively from that. According to court records seen by the Daily Mail, Abdi has been convicted 10 times in the past. This is the roommate of a Democrat congresswoman. Isn't that amazing? And that's all fine because they're Democrats and they're all criminals, and we know that. So we're going to need to fence off a big state and fill it with Democrats, I think. Democrats, they'll make excellent Soylent Green, I think. It's great. Last year, he was found to have been speeding, driving, despite having his license revoked for a previous offense. 2024, he was convicted of a felony after officers reported him traveling at 108 miles an hour in St. Paul, Minnesota. Well, it used to be a pretty civilized place. But the savages have come in, and the Democrats have had a parade for them to come in. It's the Mogadishu Mile in Minnesota, right there in Minneapolis. Isn't it amazing? Statement of probable cause said that he was behind the wheel of a Jeep Grand Cherokee speeding alongside a Dodge Durango. I like they're building the ads for the cars here. They're going 108 miles an hour. I didn't realize a Dodge Durango could do 108 miles an hour. He pleaded guilty to fleeing a police officer in a motor vehicle, and he was sentenced to, stand by, one day inside Dakota County Jail. This was fine when everybody was Leave It to Beaver, but now you got the jihad living among you. It's a different thing. Just amazing stuff. According to sentencing order, he was also placed on supervised probation for 2 years. Didn't seem to make much of an impression, I've got to say. Other convictions date back to 2022, not that long ago, involve incidents of him using cell phone while driving. That's people do that. Excessive speeding, failing to show proof of insurance. He's driving around, has license pulled from him, and it doesn't bother him much because he just keeps driving like a lunatic and getting arrested and pulled over. and all this good stuff. But your Democrat Party, this is pretty amazing stuff. Congresswoman Ilhan Omar has a son. Her son lives in an apartment, has a roommate full of guns and ammo. And I'm looking at it. The guy's a young guy. One of the things that's conspicuous is don't appear to be any drug charges. The guy, he's a long hair. He looks like a gang member or a terrorist. He could look like a terrorist too. And interestingly, they didn't say they got to the apartment and found any drugs. That means they're clean from drugs. So that makes it more likely that they're jihadis. More likely to be jihadis, because 20-year-olds in Minnesota, I think, for the most part, you might find a joint or something in their apartment. No mention of that. Just remarkable stuff. And he's been arrested, 10 times, whatever, a bunch of times. Yes, sir. Ilhan Omar. This is great. Ilhan Omar revealed last year, her son was stopped by federal immigration agents who questioned his citizenship. I'll bet a dollar that never happened. But she is a psychotic and a Democrat member of the House of Representatives. Omar said that her son was pulled over after stopping at a Target store. That seems unrelated, doesn't it? He was only released after he showed them his U.S. passport. Well, was that the only ID he had? Because you guys, I got to tell you, these people, this Democrat Party is just a disgrace to civilization. But that's Ilhan Omar. She's a mom, and her son is out there, and he's got roommates and things like that. Isn't that great? Remarkable stuff going on all over the place. I am telling you. This is kind of a wacky Dolly Parton story of sorts. It's a very old story. Not everybody remembers. Dolly the Sheep. Dolly, D-O-L-L-Y, like Dolly Parton. Dolly the Sheep, 1997 in Scotland, which is not the United States at all. They cloned a sheep named Dolly, and it was the first, air-breathing mammal that was cloned by science, thanks to the patriarchy. You're welcome. Scientists in Scotland, 1997, have announced the birth of the world's first successfully cloned mammal, Dolly the Sheep. Dolly, it wasn't Vicky the goat, but it was Dolly the Sheep. Dolly, who was created at the Roslin Institute in Edinburgh. Edinburgh was actually born the 5th of July, 1996, although her arrival has only just been revealed. Again, this is back in 1997. Dolly's the first mammal to have been successfully cloned from an adult cell, as opposed to baby cells, I guess. Previous clonings have been from embryo cells. And the sheep's birth has been heralded as one of the most significant scientific breakthroughs of the decade. We'd play golf on the moon. We clone sheep cells. You just be glad you can hang with us. Pretty amazing stuff. Scientists in Scotland cloned by inserting DNA from a single sheep cell into an egg and implanted it into a surrogate mother. Who doesn't do that? Last time we did that at my house was a couple of weeks ago. And it turns out, all these years later, because Dolly Parton died the other day, the scientists came out and they announced that it was actually named Dolly the Sheep. The first clone was actually named Dolly because of Dolly Parton. They named it for Dolly Parton. And isn't that amazing? They said, how about that? And what is it? It's because they actually pulled the cell, Michael, from a breast, right? Isn't that right? From a mammary gland is where they pulled the cell for the cloning. And for some reason at the time, in 1997, that made them think of Dolly Parton. And this is true. And this is why they named the sheep Dolly for the first cloning thing. Because a mammary gland cell was used to clone the sheep. And they said, it's a breast tissue. We should name it for Dolly Parton. So they called the sheep Dolly. And it was very famous sheep at the time. It was a big deal. Dolly the Sheep, heard about it for years back when late night TV was funny. They did jokes about it and stuff. Also, this woman, Lindsay Clancy, is the jury is convening today in Massachusetts She killed her three children, her three babies. It's a horrible story. And the jury is convening today. They may come to a verdict today. They may come to a verdict while we're on the air. I predict that they will find her to be a mental case, to be mentally ill, and not find her guilty of murder like a responsible adult, or even manslaughter like a responsible adult. I think she's going to get the crazy defense, the insane, you know, criminally insane. So we got keeping one eye on that. And we've got a lot to share with you today because they're on the loose. They really are. They're out there. We are at 888-630-9625 on this great American Friday.
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0: And we have returned President Trump posting a ranking of U.S. presidents yesterday, and it's a peculiar ranking, I think it's true. And CNN, they were very excited yesterday with new rankings of how Republicans would rank Republican presidents. And you can look at it from Abraham Lincoln, the first Republican president, who was, of course, assassinated by the Democrat, and Ronald Reagan and Donald Trump. What are the numbers? What are the rankings? What did Republicans, according to CNN at least, how did Republicans rank Republican voters rank Republican presidents? Kind of a fun one. Where do you hear this? Because it's you're going to say, huh, really? All right, let's go to the telephones, Michael. Let's go to Jason calling from Kensington, Maryland. Jason, you're on the Chris Plant Show. Sorry for the bad accent.
1: That's all right, no worries. How you going, Chris?
0: Good.
1: Quick question. WNBA, I mean, they've had this problem with the marital aides coming onto the court, and there's talk now of them trying to figure out how to screen people coming in if they're going to be carrying those. I mean, if you're a male fan of the game, you're going to be sort of in some strife there if they're going to be trying to search for these marital aides. I wonder how they're going to go about doing that.
0: You got to be a thorough pat down, I think. Hey, are you smuggling something into the arena, or are you just happy to be patted down?
1: Because it's sort of, I mean, you notice how it's always like the other way around. Like, you never see a woman going into men's sports because there's obviously an unfair advantage the other way around, but they never talk about, you know, there's never any issue of a woman going into men's sports. I'm sure they would welcome it because they'd probably get, you know, pretty well cleaned up.
0: It's a mental illness, isn't it, Jason?
1: It sure is,
0: yeah. I mean, it's unambiguous. There's no doubt about it. There is no other way to view it. It's really, it's widespread across the Democrat Party and the left, but I repeat myself. And we got a lot of them coming up today, Jason, because they just keep doing things.
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4: With another ARN News update, I'm Leah Brandon. Police say a man being held at the Jefferson County Jail on a capital murder charge has been found dead inside his private cell. 57-year-old Joey Reach was discovered unresponsive inside his cell last night, and the Jefferson County Coroner's Office says there were no signs of foul play. Reach was being held in the jail following his arrest in the murder of another man on July 5th. A federal appeals court has upheld the death sentence for a man convicted in the 2001 murders of a Sylacauga woman and her daughter. The U.S. Court of Appeals for the 11th Circuit ruling that Wakili Brown is not entitled to have his convictions or his death sentence overturned. 25 years ago, in March of 2001, Dottie Jemison and her 26-year-old daughter were found murdered in their home. A judge imposed the death sentence after a jury recommended it. I'm Leah Brandon. And you're up to date around the world, around your state. 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

0: The FDA has slapped its highest risk classification on a recall of nearly 13,000 Whole Foods dips, salsas, and guacamole products over potential salmonella contamination. First announced on August 12th, the recall covers products made with jalapenos supplied by Coast Citrus Distributors. A California federal judge has ruled that the Pentagon's efforts to blacklist Anthropic earlier this year was illegal. District Judge Rita Lynn found that the Department of Defense violated the First Amendment by designating Anthropic a supply chain risk out of retaliation. Stocks are once again mixed. That's your money now.
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Cool song, great song. Music was better. I remember it well. You know what else was better? The Atlantic Ocean. The Atlantic Ocean was better then. I'm only kidding. It's actually a line from an obscure movie, Burt Lancaster movie called Atlantic City. Atlantic City. You should have seen the Atlantic Ocean then. The Atlantic Ocean was something then. And we got Democrat stories just falling through the ceiling tiles all over the place. In Fairfax County, Virginia, where the Democrats love illegal aliens and Steve Descano, the George Soros prosecutor, loves to let criminals go free so they can commit more crimes against American citizens. Steve Descano, I think, was sent by Satan. Might have been Satan that sent him. Oh, excuse me, it was Soros. It was Soros. Very, very similar, though. But here we are in Fairfax County, where the illegal aliens murder people at bus stops, murder women at bus stops, stab them to death. They shoot people to death, illegal aliens all over the place. And the Democrats applaud that. They think they're open-minded because they have invited illegal alien gangs in from third world countries to murder here and to do all the bad things that they do. But do it here instead. And here is the headline today. Remarkable stuff, I've got to say, you people. Three illegal immigrants among nine arrested in Fairfax County child sex sting. I'm sorry, what? What is this? The Democrats invited all of this in. All of this is on the backs of the Democrats. They opened the borders. They waved them in. They gave gift baskets. They applauded gangs from Tren de Aragua in Venezuela to MS-13 and Salvador, and you got idiot senators like Chris Van Hollen

0: going down to Central America, sit around and have slushies with the gang members. And the Democrat Party is really, they're worse than monkeypox, I think. Here is the headline. Again, they arrested nine people in Fairfax County, Virginia, not a border state, not a border county. You're not going to find a border city in there. But you're going to find Democrats in there who let criminals go once the police arrest them. You got Steve Descano and Democrats like him, the George Soros crowd. Say, well, we're not going to incarcerate anybody, you know. I mean, come on. That's savage. And then they let him go in there. But the three of the nine arrested are illegal aliens. That, by the way, means the other six are not. It just means that the other six are Democrats. Amazing, amazing stuff. Fairfax County, Channel 7, WJLA, local station where they actually cover the news so much of the time. Three of the nine men nabbed during a Virginia undercover child exploitation operation are illegal immigrants from El Salvador. El Salvador. Maybe we should get Chris Van Hollen over there to bail them out. From El Salvador, who are in the U.S. illegally. Immigrants from El Salvador who are in the U.S. illegally, according to the Department of Homeland Security. But the prosecutor there will buy them lunch and bail them out and let them sleep in his kid's room. That's amazing. DHS identified the three men as Rubian Sanchez Hernandez. That's one of them, not three of them. That's just one. Wilmer Alexander Aguilar Cruz. That's also just one man. Henry Abadorto Flores Herrera. Also, I'm just Chris Plant. That's only two syllables. It's pretty simple. Chris and Plant, none of this polysyllabic. Adalberto Flores Herrera or Alexander Aguilar Cruz or Ray Ben Sanchez Hernandez. But they're all illegal aliens. And Joe Biden brought them in so they could run child sex trafficking rings in Virginia. And the Democrats voted for more of this when they got Abigail Scamberger as governor. And they got that bloodthirsty ghoul as their attorney general who wants to murder the Republican speaker in the State House in Richmond, which was the capital of the Confederacy when the Democrats were really in charge. And, you know, their guy Jefferson Davis, he spent a lot of time there. But the Democrats, so they elect the savage that wanted to murder the Republican speaker and his children, too. And the Democrats in Virginia said, yeah, I like the cut of his jib. I think we'll make him the chief law enforcement officer in the Commonwealth of Virginia. That's a good idea. And then they let loose sanctuary policies. They let loose illegal alien gang members that are child rapists all over the place. And here we go again. So the three illegal aliens that I just named with all of the syllables, men were among nine suspects arrested after Fairfax County detectives posed online as juveniles to find people allegedly seeking sexual encounters with minors. Any Democrat, I think, will do. Police said the nine men will collectively face 20 criminal charges. Do the math on that. That's a little bit difficult. But maybe for each of them, I think that that's the way. DHS, Department of Homeland Security, said U.S. Immigration Customs Enforcement. That's ICE. Democrats hate that. They want to bring back, what do they want to bring back, Michael? INS. They think INS, Immigration and Naturalization Services, will be better than ICE because they're all mental. They really are. And so the DHS said Immigration and Customs Enforcement, ICE, had lodged detainers with the Fairfax County Detention Center for all three men for the illegal aliens, for Ruben Sanchez Hernandez. He's 21 years old, and his address is Reston, Virginia, because the Democrats moved in illegal alien gangs from all over Latin America and from China and from all over the world, because they hate people. That's the thing you'll find about them if you're not aware already. You know, if you're 21 years old yourself and you're still making your way in the world and trying to figure out the political things, here's the thing about the left. They don't like humanity. They don't like people. That's how they were able to murder 100 million people in the 20th century, because the basic bedrock rule is they don't like people. But Sanchez Hernandez, 21, of Reston, was charged by Fairfax County Police, not Steve Descano, with solicitation of a minor, procuring a minor for prostitution, and driving on a suspended license, which that's not as severe, I think, but that's but it seems like every damn illegal alien and the friends of Democrat members of Congress are driving around without driver's licenses and without insurance, and they're child sex traffickers too. He was released, listen to this, on a $3,000 secured bond. See, he's 21 years old. He's an illegal alien, right? And he's arrested for a solicitation of a minor, procuring a minor for prostitution, and a suspended driver's license. And then he's out on $3,000 bond. I think you only need $300 in cash to get out for that, don't you? Get a bail bondsman. DHS and ICE, it's been a while since I've had to deal with bail. DHS and ICE lodged a detainer for Sanchez Hernandez. And according to DHS, Border Patrol arrested Sanchez Hernandez near the Rio Grande Valley in 2013 after he came into the country illegally. DHS said he was released into the U.S. In 2013, October 28, 2013. That's 13 years ago, nearly, during the Obama administration, because they love crime, too. That's they really do. They're the crime people, pro-crime people. Just amazing. The DHS cited his criminal histories, including solicitation of prostitution from a minor. They got a pattern emerging here. The agency did not specify in the information provided to News 7 whether that refers to a previous case or the charge associated with Fairfax County. Then there is Wilmer, that's not a good name, Wilmer Aguilar Cruz. Isn't that great? And Aguilar Cruz is 28 years old. Of Woodbridge. He's from Woodbridge, California. He's really from El Salvador. And isn't that great? Charged in Fairfax County, two counts of solicitation of minor and attempted indecent liberties with a minor. Police said he was released on $3,000 bond because Democrats love to let him go. And you got Steve Descano, the fake prosecutor, the George Soros guy out there. And he's pro-crime and pro-criminal. So in Fairfax County, you're going to get more of this because Democrats want more of this. You know that by their actions, by their policies. Amazing. DHS said ICE lodged a detainer for him on July 31st. According to DHS, Border Patrol encountered Aguilar Cruz near Hidalgo, Texas in 2012. Hey, we're going all the way back to Barack Hussein Obama again. December 7th. 2012, that's Pearl Harbor Day, and he was released later that month. Of course he was. DHS also said Prince William County Police arrested Aguilar Cruz in 2019 of charges involving threats to bomb or burn and written threats. And because, you know, the sanctuary, he's still here. He's an illegal alien. He's threatening to bomb and burn, and he's still here. ICE arrested him 2 days later, according to, and he was released on bond August 2019. Department of Homeland Security additionally cited criminal history involving computer solicitation of a child. I'm beginning to think that in Latin America, no child is safe from the adult males. And it's time that we started saying these things out loud. I think that there's a real problem with Latin American men and children and sex. And the Democrats are their best friends, just like the Democrats are Iran's best friends, the Ayatollah's best friends. And the Gayatollah may be dead or in a coma, but it's not clear because it's Iran. And you don't knock on their door and then have them tell you the truth. But there we go. Computer solicitation of a child, indecent liberties, proposed sex acts, sodomy, extortion, and threats. No word on the disposition of each of these allegations. Then Henry Flores Herrera, he looks like a criminal in his mugshot, and he's 39 years old, of Alexandria, Virginia. He might have been your neighbor if you live in Alexandria, Virginia. Charged by Fairfax County Police, solicitation of a minor for prostitution, trying to force him into prostitution. Democrats want to legalize prostitution. He was also released on $5,000 bond. Isn't that great? DHS and ICE lodged a detainer for him on July 17th. I'm telling you. The agency described Flores Herrera's criminal history as involving felony solicitation of prostitution from a minor. That they're all the same guy. Sexual exploitation of a minor, driving under the influence, drunk Indian over here, and traffic offense. I'm guessing you had an expired license and no insurance because all the illegal aliens are doing that. It's the trend. Isn't that great? Your Democrat Party, that's who they are. That's what they do. They are not on Team America. These are not the good guys. And, again, the illegal aliens, that you look at the pattern that has been well established at this point, I think, and it becomes undeniable. Also because the Democrats have murder in their heart, and they do. Here is the New York Post story today. The Washington Post will never cover it. The New York Times will never cover it. CNN will never cover it. Barron Trump, the 20-year-old son of Donald Trump and Melania Trump. Barron Trump lives reclusive life amid Iran threats, assassination attempts on Donald. That's the headline, and there's more. And the murder of Charlie Kirk. Listen to this. So Barron Trump, 20 years old, he's 6'9". 6'9", Barron Trump, and he's the son of the president and a multi-billionaire, and things ought to be pretty great for him. But the terrorists of Iran and the Democrat Party are a problem for him. Barron Trump lives a reclusive life, reclusive in quotation marks, amid threats from Iran. I shared with you the story the other day that Iran put out a multi-million-dollar bounty on the head of Barron Trump to murder him, the news media doesn't care. It's not like he's, George Floyd or someone important. The people in the news media are no better than the Iranians. So he's fear of assassination by Iran since they publicly announced a multi-million-dollar bounty on his head. Assassination attempts on his dad and the murder of Charlie Kirk. Turns out he had become buddies with Charlie Kirk naturally before Charlie Kirk was assassinated. And first son Barron Trump keeps a low profile inside a security bubble as he begins his third decade. Just 20 years old, you begin your third decade. An apparent response to the climate of growing political violence, that's the Democrat Party and Iran, that includes a series of assassination attempts targeting his father, President Trump. He doesn't get out. One longtime Trump world figure told the New York Post of the 20-year-old Barron Trump, who just concluded his sophomore year at New York University and has spent much of his summer this year with his mother, First Lady Melania Trump, at Trump National Golf Club in Bedminster, New Jersey. The kid's pretty reclusive, added another source. Sure, why not? While Donald Trump has survived at least three assassination attempts since July of 2024, being shot and wounded at a campaign stop in Butler, Pennsylvania, stalked by a would-be assassin at his West Palm Beach, Florida golf course, September of 2024. While attending the White House Correspondents' Dinner, he was attacked by a gunman. His youngest son has not escaped notice of America's enemies. And Iran putting a bounty on his head of $10 million. His friend, as it turns out, Charlie Kirk, became a buddy of his. He was deeply affected by that assassination. And, you know, you'd think he'd be living the life of Riley over here. His father is the president. He's living in New York, and, you know, it's Trump world. Or in the White House in Washington. You'd think everything would be great for him. But the left is so criminally insane and violent that it's tough. It's tough. Also, again, we have the baby killer lady. Democrats love baby killers. Lindsay Clancy, and the jury is deliberating, got her ear to the ground. Got to see. I think she's going to get the crazy out. I think she's getting the insanity thing. We're at 888-630-9625.
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8: A better life with Dr. Sanjay Gupta.
9: Anyone who spends time on social media can tell you the longevity space is flooded with lotions and potions and gadgets promising to help you live forever. A lot of it is a waste of money. Some of it downright dangerous. But two trends you probably have seen do have some science behind them. First, red light therapy. Researchers believe certain wavelengths of light can energize cells, help with skin texture, and hair growth. If you want to try an at-home device, look for FDA clearance and know that it's going to take months of consistent use. Second, the sauna. Regular use has been linked to better heart and brain health. You should think of these things as the whipped cream on top rather than the foundational ice cream of the sundae. Without good diet, exercise, and friendships, those other things can only do so much. I'm Dr. Sanjay Gupta, helping you live a better life.
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0: Iranians have put a $10 million bounty on his head. The Democrats aren't much better. And his father has been shot once, and at least two more assassins attacking the White House Correspondents' Dinner, stalking him at his golf course in Palm Beach, Florida. Their political violence is everywhere. And Iran, you know, we expect it from Tehran because they're terrorists, radical Islamic jihadi terrorists. It's the Islamic Revolution, after all. But the Democrats, they're another problem altogether. They're closer to home. We've arrested several Iranian agents in the United States who were here to assassinate as well. And they plotted to assassinate Adel al-Jubeir, who was then the Saudi ambassador to the United States, at a restaurant in Georgetown by blowing it up. They're terrorists, you know, and this is part of the landscape, certainly in Washington, D.C. The Washington Post has a story on Barron Trump, 20 years old now, still only 6'9", the Iranians, they have a billboard, a street sign, what is it? It's a big old 40-foot sign. They've got major highways in Tehran, 8-lane highways, and here's a photograph of one of the highways in Tehran. It's the four lanes, you know, going north or going south. And there's a giant billboard across all four lanes. And there are pictures of Melania Trump, of Ivanka Trump, and of Barron Trump. And they have a giant print. It says, "Hey, terrorists!" !! Get ready to die. And this is on a billboard over a highway in Tehran. Because they're savages, they're terrorists, you know. And it has the names, the pictures of Ivanka Trump and Melania Trump and of Barron Trump. And their eyes are all blacked out like they've already been killed. And they're, you know, they're on a slab in a mortuary because, you know, they love murder. They love death. They love mayhem. They're terrorists. And Barron Trump on their hit list.
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18: I'm Mike Hempen with an AP News Minute. Federal Reserve Chair Kevin Warsh says inflation is still too high and suggests the central bank may have to raise interest rates in the coming months to bring it down. Stocks have been increasing.
20: I'm Damian Troisi, and this is Markets in a Minute. Stocks drifted higher in morning trading on Wall Street Friday. The S&P 500 index rose 0.1%. The Dow rose 0.2%. The NASDAQ Composite rose 0.1%. All three indexes are on track to notch weekly gains. Bond yields held relatively steady in the Treasury market, and oil prices fell. Several big technology stocks helped pull the market higher, including Apple and Microsoft. Gap surged after the retailer reported stronger profit for the latest quarter than analysts expected. Marvell Technologies slumped despite reporting encouraging financial results for its latest quarter. Markets gained ground in Europe and Asia. Damian Troisi, New York.
18: I'm Mike Hempen.
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2: 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Here come the Braves. A sweep of the Dodgers punctuated by an 11-strikeout complete game shutout by Chris Sale. Suddenly, Atlanta's pulled within a game of L.A. for the second seed in the NL and a bye to the division series. Tyler Mahle, Martin Perez, and Bryce Elder looking like they can put up a fight against the Dodgers or Brewers, while Sale storming down the stretch trying to will the Braves to their first World Series since 2021. I'm Chris Mann.

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0: You may not have heard of left-wing streamer Hassan Piker until this year when Democratic Michigan Senate candidate Abdul El-Sayed began campaigning with him. Just a reminder, Piker has excused sexual violence from Hamas terrorists.
1: Among other things, and he's an all-around good guy in Democrat Party circles, but they love Tren de Aragua illegal alien gang members that are murdering people, so probably shouldn't use them as the yardstick. The news media people, you know them. They're standing by anxiously. Anxious anchors. Standing by for the jury decision in Massachusetts. Having to do with this woman, Lindsay Clancy, that murdered her three children, including her eight-month-old baby. You might think there's something wrong with her. But, you know, 56% of liberal white women have been diagnosed with a mental illness of some kind. So I'm going to guess she falls into that category. Yeah, she does. And Barron Trump, the son of the president of the United States, basically lives a life in hiding. The Iranian terrorists have put a $10 million bounty on his head for anyone that would assassinate the son of the president of the United States, who is 20 years old and a college student in New York, New York. In Iran, in Tehran, they put a billboard up across a four-lane highway. It's actually an eight-lane highway, but on this side, it's four lanes. And they put up a big billboard that they really want to kill Barron Trump and Ivanka Trump and Melania Trump because they have a lot of murder in their hearts. They're a lot like Democrats. You can see why Democrats have so much in common. And the big billboard over the highway says, "Hey, terrorists, get ready to die," with a picture of Ivanka Trump. And she looks like she's dead with her eyes blacked out. And a picture of Melania Trump. And she looks like she's dead with her eyes blacked out. And then a picture of Barron Trump with his eyes blacked out because, you know, they and they've got posted in giant red letters over the photos, "Killed, killed, killed." This is the government of a country that was seeking to acquire an arsenal of nuclear weapons, and Barack Hussein Obama helped them with billions of dollars. And John Boltneck Carey, who flies around in his, you know, the Widow Hines, and the private, I think they have two different private jets, don't they? And he's got to fly private because he's very important, don't you know he is? While he lectures people about their carbon footprints. You know, these people are quite something. Amazing times we're in. Well, welcome back. Oh, and also, I should mention that going back and forth with my friend Jeff on this, and he points out that that Barron Trump first got creeped out by how creepy the Democrats are when the failed not-a-comedian Kathy Griffin posted a picture of herself with the severed head of her father, the President of the United States. The Democrats make this all out to be normal. I actually have a severed head of Barack Obama on a spike in my living room. Of course I don't. Don't be ridiculous. Nobody does that, but Democrats do that stuff all over the place because they're mental. They're severely disturbed people. And with that said, let's get to some more crazy Democrats because here's a great headline from the left-wingers at Mediaite. "Trump's Lake America enrages left." Well, they're enraged every time the sun comes up because they're violently, criminally insane, and severely mentally ill. Severely mentally ill Democrats, known as SMIDs, severely mentally ill Democrat. And they're very upset. Mediaite Trump was having fun yesterday and the day before yesterday, goading the Canadian clowns up there. They keep those forest fires, keep smoking out Chicago and New York and Washington and the Atlantic Ocean and Europe and all this stuff. And they're kowtowing to communist China all over the place. The Canadians are. And China dumps a bunch of their steel and a lot of other things that China produces badly. They dump it into Western Canada, and then Canada pretends it's not from China, and they import it into the United States because they're all commies, basically. They're commies. Remarkable stuff. But enrages the left. That's redundant and repetitive. But President Trump with his funny Lake Ontario becomes Lake America thing, goading the silly Canadians and the Democrats, because they're even sillier. You know, Canadians have always been fun, of course, but they got a prime minister who's a wanker. He's a wanker. And just great. It only took a few minutes for President Donald Trump's newly declared Lake America, you know, one of the Great Lakes of the United States. Democrats don't know where the Great Lakes are for the most part. I have a T-shirt. I have a fun T-shirt that I got in South Haven, Michigan, on the beach in Lake Michigan. And it's just a black T-shirt. You go to the T-shirt shop and say, give me that black T-shirt, and then I want that on it. And they press it onto the shirt, right? And they've got an outline of the Great Lakes, of all the Great Lakes, the five Great Lakes. And above it, it says unsalted. And below, it says shark-free, unsalted shark-free, right? And I said, well, I'd like that one there. But give me the scissors, because I want to cut. It's cute and everything, but I want to cut off unsalted and shark-free. And I just want to have the outline of Lake Michigan on the chest of the black T-shirt. And I think it's a great T-shirt. I think it's fun. And growing up in Chicago, Lake Michigan's right there. The Great Lakes are indeed great. That's why they call them that. And it's the largest mass of fresh water anywhere in the world. And it's amazing. So I like that. I like that thing. And then what I discovered is that when I wear my Great Lakes outline on my chest on a T-shirt, so many people in the United States of America have no idea what that is, what that shape is, what that outline is. They don't recognize the Great Lakes as being the Great Lakes because low IQ, a lot of inbreeding, I think, and dumb public education where you don't learn anything. Quite remarkable. I'm very thankful that my mother was concerned about teaching us all, my five brothers and I, to, you know things. But there it is, the headline from the left-wing radicals at Mediaite and Zachary Lehman. National embarrassment is in quotation marks. Trump renaming of Lake America, they're already calling it Lake America, absolutely enrages the left while MAGA goes gaga. Well, that's because we know comedy when we see it, and as you know, he's funnier than Jimmy Fallon every day. Said it took only a few minutes for President Donald Trump's newly declared Lake America to get the love it slash hate it treatment of today's politics, with critics appalled at the change, while MAGA followers salivated over the top tier trolling. See, they know that they're salivating, laughing. You guys get everything. You use the words, but you don't know what they mean. Trump signed an executive order in the Oval Office on Thursday to change the name of Lake Ontario to Lake America. Now, I started this a couple of weeks ago, didn't I, Michael? I wanted to change it to Lake New York, because New York borders Lake Ontario to the south, and Ontario borders Lake Ontario to the north. And I said, oh, just change it to Lake New York, because then it's, you know, I think that's good. Like the Persian Gulf over here is known as the Persian Gulf on the Persian side of the Gulf, and it's known as the Arabian Gulf on the Saudi Arabian side of the Arabian Gulf. And calling it Lake New York, I think, would have been my choice. But President Trump likes, and he had a funny soundbite in this yesterday, too. Do we have that soundbite at the ready, Michael? Where he's... Because he said, well, we got the Gulf of America, now we have Lake America. Here's President Trump yesterday in the Oval Office on the newly crowned Lake America, used to be called Lake Ontario.
2: We're going to be changing the name of Lake Ontario, effective immediately, to Lake America.
1: Why not?
2: That's going to take place right now as I sign the order.
1: Now listen, you can hear the signing. A microphone on the signing. Got that Sharpie.
2: And this is official, effective immediately.
1: Effective immediately, and so now it is Lake America. Again, I personally, because as Ontario there and New York down here, I would have gone with Lake New York, but he likes America, Gulf of America, and Lake America. And it is, and as the idiots at Mediaite are grumbling, MAGA followers salivated over top-tier trolling. There was no salivation. It's just we get the joke. And, you know, you got little Canada that has an economy not nearly as large as the economy of Texas. And, oh, you're, you know, big, tough guy threatening the United States. And President Trump also yesterday was talking about how Canada has enjoyed the protections of the United States all these years. without ever having to lift a finger or pay a dollar. They just live in our backyard, so they are, by virtue of their proximity to the United States, they're protected from the Soviet Union and the Chinese. Now they're in bed with the Chinese, of course, and all that, but they just amazing stuff. And the great stuff, the Secretary of the Department of Interior, former governor, now Secretary Doug Burgum, who I met one time at Newsmax. Couldn't have been a nicer, more low-key, mellow guy. He was there with his son, who's a giant, and also just really mellow people. But now Secretary of the Interior, Doug Burgum, tweeted out yesterday with a picture of the Great Lakes and Lake America, where Lake Ontario was the day before. And Doug Burgum, Secretary Burgum, said, "We're on it, Mr. President. The places and waters that border our nation and support our economy should reflect the greatness of the United States. U.S. Geological Survey maps our country for the world to see, and we're proud to implement your executive order to rename Lake America." And it's, again, the Canadians are just being mocked and ridiculed. And by extension, the Democrats are being mocked and ridiculed because of their great many mental illnesses. Great stuff. And I do love my, in fact, I think it's cleaning in the closet now. I should wear my Great Lakes T-shirt because we've got this. It'll be a fun topic of discussion, I think, for everyone to enjoy. The Democrats, and again, the left is enraged. It enrages the left. Everything enrages the left. The sun coming up enrages the left. Someone mentioning across the room Donald Trump's name enrages the left because of the mental illnesses. And Hillary Clinton, who's just a nub of a person. Hey, Hillary, you're never going to live in the White House. You're never going to go to the ballroom, the big, beautiful ballroom with a shelter underneath because, the left is coming again. But Hillary Clinton tweeted out, "It's Lake Ontario." And that's it. That's her whole tweet. "It's Lake Ontario." That's, she's just not on our side. She's not Team Trump. She's not on Team America. And I understand that, President Trump is just making fun of them, and Hillary Clinton fell into the trap again. Fox News did a story on this as well. Democrats hand Trump one power they spent years fighting. And this is crazy. Nearly the entire Democratic caucus voted for the package, with only 9 Democrats opposing the deal. And it gives President Trump, this is a great, after raging against a key tool in President Donald Trump's economic arsenal, Senate Democrats quietly greenlit the authority. What authority? Before they left Washington, D.C., Democrats have bashed President Trump's use of tariffs since they were first floated during his campaign in 2024, and have taken every chance to challenge and push back and attack and slander and smear against duties imposed on other countries throughout his second term. But nearly the entire Senate Democratic caucus voted in favor of giving Trump limited tariff authority in exchange for bone-crushing sanctions against Russia. Russia, Russia, Russia. Honestly. Only 9 Democrats and Senator Rand Paul ultimately voted against the package. Rand Paul goes his own way, and he don't care. So, good for him. Now, Trump has ignited a trade war with Canada, introducing 50% tariffs against the country's roughly $20 billion worth of goods, which has reignited a debate on the campaign trail as Democrats seek to flip the Senate and corral his authority. They went, I got to tell you, the Democrat Party should be disbanded. Should go the way of the Whigs and the Bull Moose Party. They really shouldn't exist at this point. That's my, look what I've done. I've done it again. I've got great audio for you coming up. None of it, I don't think I have any. Maybe I do have one Hillary Clinton. We'll keep it brief if I do. Hassan Piker, John Berman, Democrat, CNN. Oh, we got this other Democrat White House producer. She's got a Twitter account, and she shouldn't because she's revealed herself to be a communist infiltrator. We got her. John Brennan presses Debbie Dingell. Dingell has held that seat since 1933. for refusing Hassan Piker question. Hey, wait, but what do you mean? You don't want to say anything bad about Hassan Piker. Where do you see this? Just extraordinary stuff. We got measles, and the Democrats make up lies about measles because they're mentally ill. LGBTQQIAA, craziest stuff. Transgender, violent transgender people. They really hate that. And CNN doing a story on Dolly Parton, and they screwed up the Dolly Parton story. What did they do? That's coming up. And we remain at 888-630-9625.
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1: I see John in Kensington has, I think what might be a pretty quick point, President Trump and Democrats are apoplectic, renaming Lake Ontario of the Great Lakes Lake America. Let's go to John in Kensington. John, you're on the Chris Plant Show.
20: Hey, Chris. Let's change the name of Lake America, Lake Ontario, to now Lake Lewinsky.
1: Lake Lewinsky? Who would that be named after?
20: Well, Hillary can maybe explain that for us. She would have to confront that.
1: Well, you know, Bill Clinton and Hillary Clinton, who love and adore each other, they're such a great couple, aren't they? And they have a multi-million-dollar house in Chappaqua, New York. And so if it were called Lake Lewinsky, Monica Lewinsky, maybe she should get a lake house. She could get a lake up. And let me tell you this, John, because I saw you there on the big board saying, let's call it Lake Lewinsky. And of course, you know, I knew Monica Lewinsky and haven't seen her in a long time. But now the governor, the Democrat governor of Wisconsin, he's got to put out a video of himself. And he wrote on a napkin in a restaurant, a coffee, it's a McDonald's, I think. And he said, and I just renamed Lake Michigan Lake Wisconsin. See, I can sign napkins that say things too. And he's got a picture of a brown paper napkin, and he wrote something on it that he can't read because he's illiterate. And just remarkable stuff. So this is the Democrat Party. And then he fired on Fort Sumter because, you know, that's what they do. And he wrote Lake Wisconsin on a paper napkin. And then he signed his name, Tony Evers. Tony Evers, the Democrat governor of Wisconsin. It's called Lake Michigan. Lake Michigan is across Lake Michigan from Wisconsin and Illinois. And this is the Democrat Party. They have the brains of children, of little children. Now, at the same time, President Trump is having fun mocking and goading the Canadians. And they'll come to their senses soon enough and drop all this. Those Canadians will.
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21: With another ARN News update, I'm Leah Brandon. It's another name suggestion for the new Mobile River Bridge, as Alabama is mourning the death of Dolly Parton. A state lawmaker proposes naming that bridge after her. Representative Cindy Myrick says Dolly Parton represents so much of what people love about the South: faith, family, hard work, generosity, humility, and never forgetting where you came from. Other elected officials have suggested naming that bridge for President Trump or the late Jimmy Buffett. Construction is scheduled to begin later this year. And Nick Saban's life and career will be the subject of an ESPN documentary this fall. The sports network says Saban will chronicle the life, legacy, and impact of the most successful college football coach of all time. The six-part series features interviews with the retired Alabama coach and Miss Terry, along with more than 70 others. That series premieres in October. I'm Leah Brandon.
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24: I'm Dan Loney with Your Money Now. Federal Reserve Chair Kevin Warsh expressed concerns about the path of inflation while also advocating for a quieter central bank as part of his address at the Jackson Hole Symposium today. He did hint that interest rates could need to go higher if we see continued lack of progress against inflation, or said that trends have not meaningfully improved. That message has sent the markets higher today. The Dow Industrial Average is up more than 150 points. Meanwhile, the NASDAQ is up right around 100. Chevron and other U.S. energy companies are nearing deals to

0: And that's your money now.
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0: Yes. I want to congratulate the Democrat voters in Virginia. Your governor, CIA criminal lady, Scamberger, she was getting a hot oil massage on CNN from Wolf Blitzer from The Wolfman. Abigail Scamberger, listen to this. She announced it. Well, I should let her tell it because congratulations to Virginia's and to the Democrat voters in Virginia. Abigail Scamberger, the Democrat governor of the Commonwealth of Virginia, former CIA staffer, and she's announced that she has, as the governor, restored the voting rights of 100,000 convicted criminals. Because you're convicted of a felony in Virginia, you lose your voting rights. It's a very common American practice, convicted criminal. And Scamberger has now announced that, and I want to play the exchange with Wolf Blitzer just within minutes of where we are right now. And here she had Wolf Blitzer is like, oh, and you're having a Martin Luther King rally on the Mall leading up to the midterm elections because Martin Luther King, you know, and then a Democrat shot him in the head. But never mind that. Here is Wolf Blitzer and Abigail Scamberger, the Democrat governor of Virginia, and excited to announce that more Democrats will be allowed to vote when the midterm elections roll around. And note how they do these things on the glide slope to election day, because she's a third world criminal and she learned how to tamper in elections while she was at the CIA, no doubt. Wolf Blitzer and Abigail Spamberger.
1: You're here right now in the nation's capital, as we know, and you didn't have to drive very far to participate in a march on Washington just ahead of the midterms that echoes Dr. Martin Luther King Jr.'s famous 1963 event.
0: Sure it does.
1: Here in Washington. What specifically do you hope to achieve today, and what will your address during the course of this march suggest?
0: Murder. I think maybe murder, that we're all pro-murder. And how, what is it? They're having a rally on the Mall, and so it's like Martin Luther King in 1963. Is that right? Does Abigail Scamberger have a dream? Does she? You said, and who's in the way of that dream of, black and white will be treated equally? The Democrats have made sure that's still not true. So, oh, you're Martin Luther King this time around, and there's a rally on the Mall in Washington, just like.

0: 1963. Sure, that's right. Which is just crazy, I got to tell you. Which is what? That's 63 years ago now. 1963 is 63 years ago. And the Reverend Dr. Martin Luther King, he was having a lot of sexual liaisons at the Hotel Washington on 15th Street with various women. And the FBI was recording it all. And some of those recordings have leaked out and everything. And then James Earl Ray, who was a volunteer for Democrat Governor George Wallace, came and shot Martin Luther King in the head. Never mind that. No, I think I've told this story. My stepfather, who was a CBS News reporter, covered the Civil Rights March in the 1960s, and I was a small child, and my stepfather, called him Dad, Bill Plant, crossed the Pettus Bridge, the Edmund Pettus Bridge, with Martin Luther King. And then when Martin Luther King was shot and killed by a Democrat presidential campaign volunteer, which is left out of every telling of the story, dad was rushed down to Memphis, Tennessee, and he got down there, and he got to the place where King's body was, and the coroner brought him back to visit with Martin Luther King's body on the slab, and to point out the wounds and the this and the that, because he was a news reporter, and it was the Walter Cronkite show and all that stuff. But let's get back to Scamburger here, because she's a real gem, this one. I've got as 100,000 kind of a blanket amnesty on voting rights. I wonder why she'd do that in an election year. Here is Abigail Scamburger.
1: In Virginia, I'm pleased to announce that we have now restored the voting rights of 100,000 eligible voters, people who,
0: eligible,
1: because of a felony conviction,
0: ineligible,
1: lost their voting rights. And Virginia is one of only three states in the country where someone permanently is disenfranchised for a felony conviction. The only way to get your votes restored in Virginia is by an action of the governor. Now, importantly, we have a constitutional amendment on the ballot this November so that voter restoration will be automatic. But my office and I have taken a strong stance that someone who's paid their debt to communities, someone who has re-entered a community, that they should be able to have their voice back. And in America, we make our voices heard at the ballot box. And so I'll be speaking to the importance of voting, and certainly the work that we've done in Virginia to honor that value for all of our eligible voters.
0: Mm-hmm. I just went to the National Conference of State Legislatures. It says in 10 states, felons lose their voting rights indefinitely for some crimes. And she just said 3 states. So she's a lying CIA Sacagawea. Now, why would she make this move in an election year while she's being Martin Luther King on the mall, according to Wolf Blitzer? She's Martin Luther King. And it's good to be a Democrat, isn't it? Doesn't matter what you say. The network news anchors, like my old colleague, Wolf Blitzer, who's now he's just old and amazing stuff. The reason is she knows, and the Democrats know, and Wolf Blitzer knows, that the overwhelming majority of those 100,000 convicted felons will vote Democrat. Because they all know that they raise criminals who grow up to commit crimes. Not that there aren't some conservatives that commit crimes. But they're the good guys, you know, they're in prison anyway. And she just knows, the Democrats know, that overwhelmingly, that 100,000 convicted felons are going to be overwhelmingly Democrat Party voters in the Commonwealth of Virginia in an election year, where the Democrats need to eke out victory in the Senate, they hope, so they can cause mayhem all over America and the world, and in the House, so they can investigate and impeach Donald Trump and turn our country into more of a third world joke. That is pretty amazing stuff. You're a Democrat Party. And she said, oh, yeah, only 3 states do that. And here now, I just went to the Brennan Center, which is a left-wing outfit, and they've got a map of states where you lose your voting rights when you're a convicted felon, and it's a great many states, not 3 states, but she's a silly person and a dishonest person. She's not an honest person, and she wants the Democrats to steal elections by having convicted criminals voting for more Democrats, because that's what they're good at. You know how they are. All right, Michael, we've got a lot of audio to get to. Let's go to our audio sound bites, shall we? Let's go to Debbie Dingell. Debbie Dingell. We played some Debbie Dingell yesterday. It's and she has not married Chuck Berry or Marion Barry yet, but we're hoping that something will happen. Debbie Dingell inherited her husband's house seat. He took it over in 1955. John Dingell Jr. And she took it over from her husband, who held the seat for decades, and her husband took it over from his father, who had held the seat for decades. In fact, John Dingell Sr., John Dingell Jr., and Debbie Dingell have held that House seat since 1933. It's a third world political party. And here is Debbie Dingell. Hassan Piker is a hero of the Democrat Party. They love Hassan Piker. He's a genocidal, Jew-hating anti-Semite. He is a virulent anti-American, and he is, who was it yesterday that I saw on the Fox News channel? Tyrus, the giant. He I think, correctly made a good analogy. He said the Hassan Piker guy is, for the Democrats, what Klansman David Duke was to the Republican Party decades ago. And the Republicans didn't bring him on stage to campaign with them all over the country. They rejected David Duke all over the place. He was elected locally in Louisiana to a thing or two. But here's Debbie Dingell, who is a current member of the House of Representatives. And Hassan Piker is very much in the Democrat Party. He's one of the leading opinion makers. What do they call him? They got a funny name for him. They go on the internet. They're influencers. He's an influencer for the Democrat Party. And he America deserved the attacks of September 11th by Al-Qaeda. He's violently, virulently anti-American, pro-terrorist, pro-mass murder Democrat, and that puts him right in the, you know, where the Democrats are all the time. Here's Debbie Dingell at the University of Michigan.
2: I am done, so don't any reporter ask me again about Hassan Piker. It's not what November is about.
0: Yeah, it is, because you're going around with this Klansman, with this terrorist, and he's a front man for the Democrat Party. But you hear her angry, bitter, 100-year-old self. The Dingell family has held that House seat since 1933. He was elected in 1932, sworn in January of 1933. John Dingell Sr., then John Dingell Jr., and then Debbie Dinglebat, Debbie Dingledong, Dingleberry. I still want to introduce her to an old man with the last name of Barry. But don't even mention that to me again. Oh, yeah, okay. You know, when David Duke was running around saying, I'm a Republican, every Republican in the country had to denounce him every time a camera crew found him. And now, Democrat, angry, bitter lady, don't even ask me about it. You tell reporters what to ask and what not to ask. And that's what the Democrat Party's been doing for decades. They're fascist. They live in kind of a fascist world. Yesterday on CNN, John Berman Debbie Dingell, what about the Democrat Party's buddy Hassan Piker? You know, it's quite amazing stuff. Listen to this.
3: So I'm a reporter. Why can't I ask you about Hassan Piker when he has campaigned with Senate candidate Abdul Sayed?
4: Look, I'll tell you what I'm tired of. Quite frankly, everywhere I've gone
0: for the
4: last 10 days, someone throws a camera in my face,
0: throws
4: or a phone
0: camera
4: in my
0: face
4: and asks me questions. I don't agree with them. I've made it very clear. And not only do I agree Israel's got a right to exist, but as I got more into him, looking at things he said, there are a lot of things that deeply disturb me. But he's not on the ballot.
0: Yeah, David Duke wasn't on the ballot, but Republicans were raked across the coals again and again for years on end because he showed up one day, and he was apparently a member of the KKK. And then he said, I'm a Republican running for office. And the entire Republican Party was dragged down by the entire news media establishment. And And, you know, and Tyrus, of all people, the former pro wrestler on Fox News yesterday, was saying, you know, listen, Republicans didn't come out and say, well, I disagree with David Duke on some of the things that he said and some of the issues that he has positions on. That's not acceptable. And it's not acceptable when you have this terrorist-loving genocide. He said, you know, on October 7th in Israel, when the terrorists, thousands of terrorists attacked and brutalized and mass murder and rape, and biggest terrorist attack against Americans since September 11th, which the Canadian Broadcasting Corporation will not refer to as a terrorist attack because, you know, just amazing stuff. Well, why can't I ask you about it? Well, because she's tired of it, and she's a Democrat, and you're the media, and you must lick her boots or her Manolo Blanca shoes or whatever they are. Is that what they're called? Manolo Blanca shoes. And amazing stuff. Abdul Al-Sayed, who is palling around all over the place with Hassan Piker, and they're good old buddies. Just remarkable stuff. Abdul Al-Sayed video with Hassan Piker. Just amazing. That, oh, yeah, here's something. And he's complaining. He's a jihadi, too. Abdul Al-Sayed. It's Abdul Rahman Mohammed Al-Sayed. And he hates America and he hates you. And he's a communist and a jihadi. They've gotten together. The Red-Green Alliance are embodied in Abdul Al-Sayed. And Abdul Al-Sayed and Hassan Piker, pals. And Al-Sayed is making a video. And he's in a car and he said, oh, yeah, sure. Hassan Piker says one thing, just, you know, kill all the Jews. And suddenly that reflects negatively on me because we campaigned together. Listen to this.
5: People play this game with us all the time, right? It's like, well, here's this one thing that Hassan said. Do you now condemn him and everything he stands for? And I'm like, in what world does the world work this way? Like, in what world would you condemn somebody for something that they've said if you're serious about the project of actually persuading somebody?
0: Yeah. Yeah, why would you condemn somebody for something that they said, like in Mein Kampf? Because these guys are really their, you know, my father killed Nazis. He took some time out of his youth several years to go kill Nazis and some Japanese, too. And, yeah, why would you condemn somebody for what they said? And they all curse because they're keeping it classy because they're, I don't want to insult trailer parks, but they're trailer trash. They're kind of Sudanese, Somali trailer trash. They're third world. These people represent the third world, and the Democrat Party is fine with them. Al-Sayed on Hassan Piker.
6: Hassan Piker is a streamer in California.
0: Yeah, that's what he is.
6: You would think if you turned on any media that this whole campaign is about a streamer in California.
0: No.
6: That's not what this campaign has ever been about.
0: Yeah.
6: This campaign has always been about the ability to afford your groceries in Michigan.
0: And killing Jews.
6: The ability to send a kid to a school in Michigan.
0: And wiping out Israel.
6: To see a doctor in Michigan.
0: Yeah, that's not really what it's all been about, I gotta say. Yeah, and then there's, you're supposed to moderate your stance. No, you're not supposed to. Oh, yeah, where do you hear this, actually? It's because Hassan Piker came out to defend Abdul Rahman Mohammed Al-Sayed. And I've got that for you coming up. And Hunter Biden. Hunter Biden was on the loose. So I've got Hunter Biden audio for you as well. Just Hunter Biden being interviewed. And where do you hear the questions he gets asked? One of them, for example, are you gay? Are you gay? That question to Hunter Biden. And if you were, would I be your type? This guy's trying to get a little action with Hunter. Got that coming up.
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18: If you go down the list of many of the problems that exist in this world today, it may not be the primary reason, but it's got to be in the top two or three. money usually plays a role. And that's why we are where we are in college athletics. I will not play for you unless you pay me first. That's kind of sick. If you're a first-round draft pick and you've proven yourself, that's one thing. But a lot of these guys haven't played a down, in this case, football. Hadn't played a second of basketball. Hadn't played an inning of baseball. I'll stay away from hockey. They have an opportunity to do something special. You play for the Georgia Bulldogs. You got a chance to win a national championship. Coach, I'm leaving. I don't care. You play for UConn. Nah. It's sad. It's really sad.
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0: Could marry a Chinese spy named Ling. Ling, you know, like Mao Ling, Zhao Ling, do like that. And Debbie Dingell could marry a Chinese spy named Ling and become Debbie Dingell Ling. She could be a hyphenated last name, Debbie Dingell Ling, and then we'd say, what is that, a Chuck Berry song, My Ding-a-Ling? And she got, that could be her campaign song, My Ding-a-Ling, because you got it like that. And that's it, because, you know, we all know what that means, according to Abdul Al-Sayed. Ding-a-Ling, because you got that. You got that going for you. That's your Democrat Party. The Ding-a-Ling, My Ding-a-Ling. And also, this is fun, because I talked about this a week ago or so, and the INS buying electric gloves, you know, immigration, naturalization, ICE, Immigration Customs Enforcement. They awarded a $16.7 million contract, $16.7 million contract for ICE to buy 6,000 pairs of electric gloves. Electric, they shock you. They're like tasers, but in gloves. I want a pair of these. Come on. She got electric boots, a mohair suit, and now some gloves.
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9: Good morning, I'm Ed Donahue with an AP News Minute. He didn't actually say it, but Federal Reserve Chair Kevin Warsh signaled an interest rate hike is possible if inflation remains elevated.
19: And while this summer's PCE and CPI readings were better than expected, they do not tell me that underlying trends have meaningfully improved.
9: This was Warsh's first high-profile speech at the Fed's annual conference in Jackson Hole, Wyoming.
19: We must be confident that underlying inflation is moving to our objective, clearly and at sufficient speed. Otherwise, we have work to do. That's our job.
9: The Fed's next meeting is next month. Warsh suggested interest rates currently aren't restricting economic activity, pointing to robust business investment in AI and infrastructure and strong consumer spending. As a rule of thumb, interest rates often need to be high enough to limit borrowing and spending to cool inflation. I'm Ed Donahue.
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23: Anyone who spends time on social media can tell you the longevity space is flooded with lotions and potions and gadgets promising to help you live forever. A lot of it is a waste of money. Some of it downright dangerous. But two trends you probably have seen do have some science behind them. First, red light therapy. Researchers believe certain wavelengths of light can energize cells, help with skin texture and hair growth. If you want to try an at-home device, look for FDA clearance and know that it's going to take months of consistent use. Second, the sauna. Regular use has been linked to better heart and brain health. You should think of these things as the whipped cream on top rather than the foundational ice cream of the sundae. Without good diet, exercise, and friendships, those other things can only do so much. I'm Dr. Sanjay Gupta, helping you live a better life.
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30: All right. 12 after on the Wake Up Call. All right, now. Okay, both of you. Hey, let's cut it out now.
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35: Bigger hit, Scorpions, Wind of Change, or Rock You Like a Hurricane?
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40: There are going to be a lot of people who are already questioning Abdullah Syed's sincerity on these issues that will then turn around and say, he's moderating his position on Israel, all this stuff. I don't think he is. Okay. I will say this. I am literally the person that is being dangled. And I'm going to tell you once again, he's not moderating on his perspective on Israel or anything like that.
0: That's right. That's Hassan Piker, who is a genocidal Jew hater from the old days. And now he's leading the Democrat Party into the future. They need armbands. These people need armbands. We should design the armbands for the Democrat Party. What do you think? That was Hassan Piker talking to his buddy Abdul Al-Sayed Mohammed, and he, I tell you, he's not moderating his position, not on Israel, not on anything. There's nothing moderate about him. He's not moderating. He's a radical. He's an extremist. Just amazing. Man, oh, man. And I was sitting here minding my own business a couple of minutes ago when something popped up on my iPad screen. It's like a computer, this iPad, and with a keyboard attached. And something popped up, and it says it's a white box and these gray windows in it, and it says, here's what it says. It says, Jesus, and in parentheses, 5 stars. Jesus will be arriving in 9 minutes. That's what it says. Jesus will be arriving in 9 minutes. And then below that, it says, Jesus is arriving soon in a Kia Sportage. A Kia Sportage, or is it a Sportage? Sportage. Kia Sportage. Kia Sportage is a car, and got that going for you. So, wait a minute. I looked at that, and I said, Michael Piercy, what is that? Did you send me that? And he says, yes, I did send you that. And I said, well, wait a minute. Is Jesus, who has 5 stars, arriving in 9 minutes? And Jesus is arriving soon in a Kia Sportage? And Michael said, yeah, that was my Uber driver this morning. That was my Uber. It's your Uber driver. I was like, okay, so we can dial it back down. It's not the end of days or anything. Jesus is not arriving in 9 minutes in a Kia Sportage. It's Jesus. It turns out it's Jesus. I didn't call him Jesus, or you can call him Jesus if you want. But he's got 5 stars. He's got, I would hope so. I mean, come on, he's an Uber driver. He's named Jesus. What do you, when you're given the score, you're not going to give him 5 stars? He's Jesus, for the love of. What the heck is going on with that? Just amazing stuff. So arriving, and then I had to ask Michael, of course, well, did you, because he's already got a 5-star rating, did you give Jesus a high rating? And he said, yeah, Jesus was great. And so Michael gave him a 5-star rating today, too, to his Uber driver named Jesus, because it's a funny world we live in, isn't it? Yes, it is. Do you think Jesus is an illegal alien? Because, you know, they love to drive around without driver's licenses and all of that. Man, oh, man. Yeah, not exactly how I thought Jesus would arrive. That's crazy. All right, let's get to some audio here. Because Hunter Biden, I know you've always wondered, is Hunter Biden gay? Is he maybe like 40% gay and not 100% gay? What is going on with that? That's something you might want to know. Might have questions about that. So I want to share with you the audio from an interview that Hunter Biden did, because who doesn't want to talk to Hunter Biden and interview Hunter Biden? That's what I want to know. But keep in mind that Hassan Piker said that Abdul al-Sayed has not moderated his stance on anything. So he's an extremist and a radical, and he's going to stay that way. But let's get to Hunter Biden, because he's a great artist, one of the great artists of his generation and really in the history of the world. What most people would call it a drop cloth or something, but he laid down cotton fabric on the floor and paint dribbled all over it, kind of like Jackson Pollock, because that's how Jackson Pollock did. And then Jackson Pollock would put out a cigarette in the paint, and then he'd call it bad painting with cigarette butt. And now it's hanging in a museum in Washington because art isn't what it used to be. But here's Hunter Biden, and he was selling for $500,000 a piece of drop cloth with spilt paint on it, and kind of like the English pronunciation, spilt, and with spilt paint on it. And Hunter Biden said, I'm a great artist. Look at me. And they put him in New York. That was the most third world corrupt thing that we've seen in modern times in the United States, and the New York Times applauded it. And notice he's not a painter anymore. He was only a successful painter when his father was living in the White House, and people were buying his drop cloths for $500,000, according to the New York Times and the others. And then his father left the White House, and suddenly, that was me snapping my fingers, he's not an artist anymore. You know why? Because nobody would buy the access to nothing, and they were buying access to the Democrat president of the United States, because that's what they do. I'm telling you. So let's go to Hunter Biden. Then we'll get to the Confederacy, which is a Democrat Party thing. And they're still trying to erase their own history. But Hunter Biden sitting in a podcast, and I guess it's a guy, hard to say, named Luke Beasley. Luke Beasley. Mrs. Beasley. He's Mrs. Beasley. And here's Hunter Biden. Hey, you know, you got these terrorists out here like Abdul Rahman Mohammed al-Sayed, and you got your your other Jew-hating crazy people, Hassan Piker and stuff like that. So, Hunter, although you're a great artist, I want to ask you about Abdul al-Sayed and Hassan Piker and the state of the Democrat Party, and it went like this.
2: I'll tell you one thing. You know who reminds me of Barack Obama? In certain ways, just in terms of is Dr. Abdul al-Sayed. I find him to be an incredibly spectacular candidate, despite all the hand-wringing from people that call themselves, you know, the leaders of the Democratic Party. Like, I don't know who I don't even know your names.
0: Yeah. Luke Beasley's thinking, wow, Hunter seems like he's pretty hot for Abdul al-Sayed. Maybe he's getting a little funky. And Hunter Biden, he said, well, I'm still, and again, he's being paid $500,000 for a piece of a drop cloth because his father was president. I'd like to see where those paintings are now. What a joke. And he's also bankrupt again. He's severely bankrupt, to Hunter Biden. The Chinese stopped paying and the Ukrainians stopped paying $1 million a year for a no-show job with a gas company. When he had never worked in the gas industry or in Ukraine and never been to Ukraine, they just gave him $1 million a year. He gave his buddy $1 million a year, too, for nothing. But here's Hunter Biden. He wants to prove that he's a socialist while claiming that none of this is socialism.
2: Everybody says, oh, you got to, like, what? Like, don't stop talking about taxing billionaires. You know, it's the American bullshit. Yeah, I mean, just literally bullshit. You should pay the same amount in taxes as a percentage of your income as a school teacher.
0: Mm-hmm. Uh-huh.
2: That's not a radical goddamn idea. That's not a socialist idea.
0: Uh-huh. That's not a radical expletive deleted idea. It's not a socialist idea. This is so stupid. You know, the top 1% of earners pay like 40% of federal income taxes. The bottom 50%. Of people with jobs that get paychecks in the United States pay 3%. The entirety, 50% of the country, pays 3% of federal income taxes. And all these lying, unintelligent, drug-addled psychos, and that takes in almost all of them. One of my favorite sound bites of Hunter Biden is the one where he's bragging about smoking crack with D.C. Mayor Marion Barry in an alley in Georgetown because, you know, they're high-quality people. And billionaires pay more than their fair share, a lot more than their fair share. And teachers, God bless teachers, you know, don't make all the money in the world, and they pay taxes on the income they make. And they don't pay all the taxes in the world. And billionaires pay a much higher rate than school teachers do. And billionaires pay, obviously, much larger dollar figures. But never mind that. So here is the boy, Luke Beasley, who was kind of aroused, you could tell, when Hunter Biden was talking about Abdul Sayed like he's hot. And you could see Hunter Biden's getting heated up about this. And so Luke Beasley, honestly, he wanted to find out, hey, maybe Hunter Biden will have sex with me, the man, Luke Beasley. And it went like this.
2: Are you gay?
5: Only
2: a little bit.
0: Are you gay?
5: A
0: little
5: bit.
0: I
5: think more or less than 50%.
2: Gay. What?
5: More or less than 50%.
2: 48.6.
5: Okay. Yeah. Okay.
0: Listen to this.
5: Okay.
2: Is this serious?
5: If you were gay, would I be your type?
2: No. I just a little bit more masculine would be, I think, my type if I was gay.
0: He's hitting on him, and Hunter is going along, and yeah. And if I'm not saying I were gay, but if you weren't such a frou-frou, then maybe, you know, we'd be under the table right now like it's the hearing room in the Hart Senate office building where all that stuff happened. And are you gay? A little bit. And then 48.6%, he says, that's not a little bit. And then am I your type? Because he's offering himself up, you see. That he went, Hunter Biden went and did this. Nobody ever heard of this guy. And Mrs. Beasley, and just amazing stuff. This Democrat Party, there it is in 2026. They're mental. They're all mental. You know what I'm saying? And when I say mental, I don't mean that in a flattering way. I think for Democrats, very often that's just amazing. All right, let's go to a telephone call, Michael. Talk to the great American people. We remain at 888-630-9625. Let's go to Mike, calling from Gainesville, Virginia. Michael, you're a lucky guy. Your governor today, who everybody loves, she announced that she's giving blanket amnesty to 100,000 convicted felons in Virginia so they can vote on Election Day. Mike, all I can say is congratulations.
1: I feel so lucky. Happy Friday, Chris. Good to talk to you.
0: Yeah, thanks. Yeah.
1: My question is, are these people going to be automatically registered to vote by the state, or do they have to go through the process themselves? And we should have somebody watching these 100,000 felons, you know, sort of on the slide, just to see whether they're still in the state and whether they're doing this properly and whether they're going to get mail-in ballots or absentee ballots or how they're going to be voting when time comes to vote. Are they actually the people that are going to be doing the voting, or are they just on the registration rolls and somebody else is going to use their ballot to hear them?
0: These are excellent questions, I've got to say, Michael. And you're right, is the state of Virginia now automatically registering the convicted felons, 100,000 convicted felons? And I guess my first response, Mike, was, well, the Democrats want to do this everywhere. In fact, I've talked about this in the past. There are a lot of Democrats who have been fighting for years to get the vote to every convicted felon in the United States of America. Why do you think the Democrat Party wants that, Mike?
1: Well, they want to register everybody, whether they're a citizen or not, just so they can use the ballots. Whether the person actually uses the vote themselves or not isn't the matter. It's just getting them on the rolls is what's important to the Democrats, because they want to steal the votes. But this would be an interesting control group case study.
0: Yeah. Always being right. Scientific, I see. That's great. Well, and the Democrats, they're banking on their knowledge, and I believe this to be true, that the vast majority of convicted felons who now automatically get the vote as a group are going to vote Democrat, right? And there will be some Republicans there. I've spoken on the radio. I've had friends who have gone to jail over time, and I've spoken to guys on the radio here who have been in prison and in jail and have called in to say, listen, not everybody in jail is a Democrat, but the Democrats are undoubtedly correct in believing that at least the majority and likely the vast majority of the 100,000 convicted felons are going to be Democrat Party voters, and that's why she's doing it. Now, if she thought that 80,000 of these voters would vote Republican, she wouldn't have done that if you held her at gunpoint, if you kidnapped her. This is about Democrats winning elections. And they're like, well, where can we squeeze? And, you know, we see these races that are won by 0.6% of the voters and all this stuff. And she is doing her party's bidding here to steal as many elections as possible. And 100,000 votes, you know, honestly, we see these razor-thin margins, Mike, on every place across the country, which is mind-boggling and baffling. But nevertheless, the Democrats are looking to, you know, pack the Supreme Court and abolish the Senate and give Puerto Rico statehood, and that their everything they do is corrupt and third world. And now this former CIA expletive deleted Democrat governor. I've got the power to do something corrupt. Let's do it. And you're right. Are they going to mail out the ballot? Are they automatically registered? I'll bet that the Democrats are automatically registering them. Do they? And you're also right. You could be a convicted felon in Virginia and not live in Virginia anymore. And are you eligible to vote in Virginia? Are you going to get a mail out ballot? And you raised that question, Michael. A great question. Are the Democrats and Scamberger going to send these convicted felons, if they live in California and Washington, D.C. now, are they going to receive their mail-out ballots? And you're right. Someone should be watching. You think anybody's watching that, Mike?
1: Well, I would certainly hope, if we have a Republican Party in Virginia, that they would hire somebody to look into this and get the answer that we both have to these questions. It's not something that should be just left to just sort of randomly take place, and then afterwards we look at it and go, we really should have been on the alert and looked into this, you know?
0: Yeah.
1: Proactive.
0: Yeah. I'll bet a dollar that's what's going to happen.
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0: Yes, sir. It's a wild world out there. And Hunter Biden a homophobe when he says that he's 48.6% gay? I thought you were born gay and you didn't decide when you were a 50-year-old crack addict. And it wasn't like that. But when you're a Democrat, shouldn't the LGBTQIAA ampersand pound sign community, they have a community now, shouldn't they be going after Hunter Biden for being homophobic and slandering them and all that crazy stuff? These people, yes, sir. They're all crazy. These ridiculous people, ridiculous people. Mm. See this Democrat woman who's running for the United States Senate. They got a lot of lunatics running for the Senate, the Democrats do. In Oklahoma, she had posted a video of herself trashing a room and then taking an 8x10 glossy color photograph of Cabinet Secretary Mark Wayne Mullen, and she attacks it with a pair of scissors and cuts it up and makes it into a... She's like a serial killer. She has all the behavioral patterns of a serial killer, and she's running for the Senate of the United States in Oklahoma, of all places, and all that is perfectly normal if you're only a Democrat.
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2: With another ARN News Update, I'm Leah Brandon. Police say a man being held at the Jefferson County Jail on a capital murder charge has been found dead inside his private cell. 57-year-old Joey Reach was discovered unresponsive inside his cell last night, and the Jefferson County Coroner's Office says there were no signs of foul play. Reach was being held in the jail following his arrest in the murder of another man on July 5th. A federal appeals court has upheld the death sentence for a man convicted in the 2001 murders of a Sylacauga woman and her daughter. The U.S. Court of Appeals for the 11th Circuit ruling that Wakili Brown is not entitled to have his convictions or his death sentence overturned. 25 years ago, in March of 2001, Dottie Jamison and her 26-year-old daughter were found murdered in their home. A judge imposed the death sentence after a jury recommended it. I'm Leah Brandon, and you're up to date around the world, around your state. This is the Alabama Radio Network.
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5: I'm Dan Loney with Your Money Now. The Labor Department is expected to propose a new rule which could expand access to health insurance plans through certain membership organizations. This could change the definition of what an employer is and potentially lower the cost of health care plans for millions of self-employed workers. Shares of Marvell Technology are off more than 6% today. The chipmaker says it now expects revenue growth of 50% next fiscal year, but that's still below Wall Street views. In the fiscal second quarter, revenue rose 37% to $2.7 billion. Investors were hoping that a recently signed partnership with Google would boost the current numbers, but that did not appear to happen. Heading into the weekend, we've seen gasoline prices dip slightly, but still above the $4 a gallon plateau. AAA says the average for a gallon of regular unleaded is at $4.09. That's down 2 cents in the last week. Wall Street has turned mixed. Dow Industrial Average is up 0.1%. NASDAQ is off right around 100 points. That's Your Money Now.
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9: Jeff texted me, he said, you know, I don't know if he lives in Virginia, where Abigail Scamberger just gave blanket amnesty to 100,000 convicted felons to vote as Democrats in the upcoming election. I think convicted felon Republicans should certainly turn up and vote. And isn't that amazing? But my friend Jeff said, hey, Hunter Biden's a convicted felon. Oh, yeah, that's right. Hunter Biden is a convicted felon. Hunter Biden was convicted of gun charges, and he was convicted on tax charges, right? And I went and found those because Jeff brought it up. And here is the Associated Press. They used to be the gold standard. In 2024, June 11th of 2024, about 2 years ago, a little more, President Joe Biden's son, Hunter Biden, is convicted of all three felonies in federal gun trial. Federal gun trial, and then Mary threw it in a dumpster behind what the news media called a high-end grocery store, because the Bidens wouldn't shop at a low-end grocery store. Wilmington, Delaware was the dateline in 2024. Hunter Biden was convicted Tuesday of all three felony charges related to the purchase of a revolver in 2018, when prosecutors argued the president's son lied on a mandatory gun purchase form by saying he was not illegally using or addicted to drugs. Hunter Biden, then 54 years old, stared straight ahead and showed little emotion as the verdict was read. After deliberations that lasted only 3 hours over 2 days in Wilmington, Delaware, he hugged his attorney. Yeah, but she was like a hot, you know, kind of trashy street attorney. He hugged his attorneys, I made that part up, smiled wanly, and kissed his wife, Melissa, before leaving the courtroom with her. Just great stuff. President Joe Biden said in a statement issued shortly after the verdict that he would accept the outcome and continue to respect the judicial process as Hunter considers an appeal. And then, see, pretty ridiculous stuff here, but jurors found him guilty in that. And Hunter Biden's ex-wife and a former girlfriend testified about finding his crack pipes and other drug paraphernalia laying all over the place. And then they said in 2024, an exact sentencing date has not been set. He faces up to 25 years in prison. Sure, though first-time offenders do not normally get anywhere near the maximum. And that's I watch that. So wait a minute, is he living in Virginia? He probably still lives in Delaware, where his dad has a lot of pull. But you know, he is a senator's son, like the old song says. But listen to this, because there was something Michael Piercy and I were just talking about during the break. And I'm like, so does he

0: Get his mail-out ballot from Virginia. Was he convicted in Virginia? This was a conviction in Delaware. But I think they were federal crimes. What does she do about federal convictions? The Scamburger there in Virginia. But hang on, because Michael and I talked about this for a minute. And then we realized that Hunter Biden doesn't need Abigail Scamburger's pardon to vote, because he was already pardoned by his dad. His daddy pardoned him. He was president of the United States. Hunter Biden convicted on federal gun charges and on federal tax charges and faced a potential prison sentence, but he did not serve time after President Joe Biden, coincidentally his father, issued a pardon that led prosecutors and judges to terminate the pending sentencing and related proceedings. It's good to be a Democrat, isn't it? And the New York Times approved, and CNN approved, and they all loved it. So he doesn't have to worry about Abigail Scamburger at all. His daddy was president, and his daddy pardoned him for everything. It's good to be a Democrat. Crackhead, gun-toting, wife-cheating. He was, dating. He was dating his late brother. His brother died of brain cancer. And Joe Biden blamed it on burn pits. And he was dating his late brother's wife. When I say dating, I'm using a euphemism. But Hunter Biden, now I'm one of six brothers, and we never had to have a discussion about it. It was always a standing obvious rule that everybody knew. You don't go dating your brother's ex. That would be creepy and weird and awful, and especially if your brother's dead and it was your brother's wife. But he went dating his dead brother's wife because they're all creeps. That's the thing about them. They're all creeps. And apparently they're all sexual criminals and sexual deviants. Speaking of Democrats, the Democrats have a lunatic woman named Angie Nixon, like Richard Nixon, you know, Angie Nixon. And she is one of the heroes of the Democrat Party these days. She is running for the United States Senate. And it's kind of an amazing. And she's in the Florida State House now, and she's running for the United States Senate in Florida. And the Democrats, just amazing stuff. Angie Nixon says Ashley Moody enabled stealing money from Medicaid. That's right, the Republican enabled stealing money from Medicaid. That's just, she's lying about and slandering and smearing people, you know. Florida Democrat Senate nominee Angie Nixon backed abolishing the Electoral College. Right? And she's like ranked choice voting in resurfaced clips. Everybody's got resurfaced clips. I don't think I have a lot of resurfaced clips, but that's me. Let's go to Angie. It's a Rolling Stone song. Here we go, Angie Nixon, and she's like, people have made fun of me and said that I'm sloppy and I'm not very bright and I say all kinds of crazy things. Angie Nixon being interviewed by another Democrat Party fluffer.
1: It is very frustrating that some people say, I lack decorum, I lack professionalism. And I have to say to folks, what good is decorum and professionalism when democracy is literally being attacked? And so I'm sorry, literally. I am not the type of person to sit down and write a strongly worded email or a strongly worded letter to the editor. What has that gotten us? We need to not only go high when they go low. Thank you, First Lady Michelle Obama. When they go low, we need to get loud.
0: Yeah, that's never mind that. Michelle was lying about that anyway. She's a human tow truck, Big Mike. They call her Big Mike. Isn't that amazing? Decorum? What are you kidding? Decency? No, democracy itself is under attack. It is by the left and by the jihadis, and you're a member of that attacking jihad, honestly, at these people. I was thinking about it again last night, Michael Piercy, about and Lawrence of Arabia attacking the Turkish troop train, because that's where the Democrat Party is today. About Angie Nixon and, you know, decorum. People talk about decorum and decency and honesty. Come on, forget about all that. Democracy is under attack. It's being attacked. I won't sit down and write a strongly worded email.
2: No prisoners! No prisoners!
0: It's the Democrat Party. They're coming for democracy. They're Angie Nixon is not a particularly high IQ person, I've got to say. And then she sat down. She is doing an interview here with the Fox station in Florida, Fox 13 in Florida. And just amazing. Their political editor, Craig Patrick, was doing the interview with Angie Nixon. And it's a, hey, you want to give away everything for free and have somebody else pay for it so that all your stupid convicted felon voters will just get free everything for the rest of their lives. Give them free guns and free ammo. Here is, again, Fox 13 political editor Craig Patrick talking to Angie Nixon.
3: How much more would your proposals for Medicare for all, plus universal child care, plus no cuts to social insurance programs, how much more would that increase our federal budget deficit and the national debt?
4: It would actually lower it, because if you look at the research, and I don't have the exact numbers right now right offhand, but it is cheaper to have a Medicare for all program.
0: It's cheaper to have a Medicare for all program. And the editor, Craig Patrick, is kind of shaking his head. That's about the most ridiculous thing you ever heard. In fact, who is it? The Cato Institute did an analysis of the, it's a libertarian think tank in Washington, D.C. And I've always liked Cato Institute. Some people have a problem with them. They get to do what they want. And I kind of like the Cato Institute. But they put together an analysis of all of the Democratic Socialists of America, their plans for Medicare for all and free college for all and free this for everybody. And I believe that what they came to, the conclusion they came to, was more than $200 trillion. Now, our annual budget is about $7 trillion in the United States, and you know, a big portion of that goes on the national debt automatically. But $200 trillion, I believe, is the number, plus that the people at the Cato Institute came up with, because the Democrats, the Democratic Socialists, have come up with all these wild-eyed proposals where everything will be free. Right. And they never, and you ask them, I played sound bites this week several times. You ask one of them, well, and it just happened right here, as a matter of fact. And you ask them, well, what's that going to cost? And they just dodge and talk about something else. And we had Abdul Al-Sayed the other day was asked about some of his crazy wild-eyed plans for spending trillions of dollars. And he just changed the subject. They move on. And that's what they're used to doing, because you know, they're nuts, just crazy. Craig Patrick, the political editor at Fox 13 in Florida. I'm not trying to stump you here or anything, but you're proposing trillions and trillions of dollars in spending, and Craig Patrick asked her this.
3: What is the current national debt in this country?
4: It is very high. It is 2D high, right?
3: Well, and give me and a guess. What is the national debt?
4: It's too high.
0: Guess.
4: And the reason it's too high is because people like Ashley Moody and people
0: Ashley
4: like Donald
0: Moody.
4: Trump are only looking out for their campaign donors.
0: What? Yeah, but what is the national debt? That was the question. And you're planning on making it explode. So maybe we should. In fact, I talked about this last week. We were just shy of $40 trillion last week. So we were about $500 million short or something when I mentioned this last week. And now we're over $40 trillion. But I can tell you what the national debt is, and I've been able to tell you that for years, and I'm not running for the United States Senate. She is. She's a Democrat. Good for Craig Patrick for asking a pertinent question, particularly when you're planning on spending trillions more. And listen, I love this one. So she has no idea what the national debt is, but she would make it 20 times, or she would bankrupt capitalism, and there would be a global war for a century to try to sort it out. These are really unintelligent people. Amazing stuff. What is the national debt? No clue, so we have no idea. And then he asked, Craig Patrick asks the dim-witted Angie Nixon, because she's an advocate of, as they are in New York City and the jihadi that the Democrats elected there, who has been uninvited to the 9/11 commemoration on the 25th anniversary by 9/11 families. But Craig Patrick saying the Democrats, they got rent control and we're going to steal from these people and give to those people and those people will vote for us. Craig Patrick asks a great question. Listener, try to answer this.
3: Would you support on a federal level, therefore, rent control?
4: I mean, I definitely would support rent stabilization in certain areas.
3: And how would that differ from rent control?
4: And it whatever, tomato, tomato.
0: Yeah, whatever. And it's good for Craig Patrick. You support national, federal, nationwide, worldwide rent control. Well, I would, but I would change the word that I use. I'll call it rent stabilization because somehow that makes a difference. And Craig Patrick is correct. He says, well, that's the same thing, isn't it? And then she says, you know, tomato, tomato, let's call the whole thing off. And can you imagine people in Washington, D.C. deciding what rents would be in Midland, Texas, and Los Angeles, and New York, and Chicago, and Peoria, all at the same time? Landowners everywhere, renters would, and they just brought in millions and millions of illegal aliens that all needed a place to stay. Isn't that amazing? She has no idea what the national is, no idea what rent control is, no idea what the federal government does. Angie Nixon then, honestly, went to the Council on American Islamic Relations, CARE. They're engaging in soft jihad against our culture. They're Islamist radicals at CARE. Angie Nixon went to a CARE fundraiser to raise money for the jihadis and to destroy the United States of America. And she's speaking to the CARE people there, and listen to her take on America.
2: It's very humbling and gratifying to have been invited into your homes, invited into your spaces, invited into your communities. And even with the Southern drawl, I'm just really appreciative, right? And y'all know I must care about y'all because, again, I am a black woman and I did drive through some old sundown towns. and so flag is that I don't like to see, but, I am standing in solidarity with y'all.
0: Yeah, she's standing in solidarity because Muslims are being oppressed and she drove through some old sundown towns. And she's a black woman, in case you didn't notice. Amazing stuff. And, yeah, the Florida socialist, Angie Nixon, ranting against false capitalistic American dream. We are in chains, she said. We are in chains. The Democrat Party is the party of chains. Remember when, plantations and the Confederate States of America. And she's yelling, just amazing stuff. And she praised the Marxist cop killer at this speech on CARE. False capitalistic American dream. We are in chains. These people are, they're from another planet. And their brains are very, very corrupt planes. Brains, they are. They're Democrats. Oh, yeah, I want to get to Gavin Newsom. Hear about Gavin Newsom's 5,000-bottle wine cellar in his 12,000-square-foot house? Gavin Newsom was asked about it. That's coming up.
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0: California left-wing radical governor Gavin Newsom, who wants to be president of the United States. He owns many wineries in a business with Gordon Getty of the Getty billionaire family. And this dim-witted Democrat governor was asked yesterday about his 12,000-square-foot house, which has a 5,000-bottle wine cellar. And he said his house is so big, he didn't even know he had a wine cellar. Listen to this.
1: Can I reach that you're selling in Sacramento? You filled the 5,000.
2: Are you serious?
1: Bottle.
2: Really?
1: Did you fill this, the wine
2: no,
1: cellar?
2: No, I never filled it. I didn't even know it had that much until I read that in your newspaper. I literally didn't even know that. Serious. By the way, I put books in there. I don't know if you saw the photos. There's no wine there. It's books. Yeah, trust me, it's my only inheritance from my father.
0: Yeah, it's their only inheritance in the Getty family, and it's don't worry about it. He's got a 5,000-bottle wine cellar in his 12,000-square-foot house. The house is so big, he never even found the wine cellar, didn't know it was there. He owns wineries with a member of the Getty family, and never mind that. I got to tell you, just really, let's skip over the bragging about all the wine cellar fundraisers that the Democrats said, but Harry Enten on CNN, I'm running out of time. Talking about President Trump's popularity.
3: The president Republicans most admire, it's Donald Trump. This is a historic comparison. A majority of Republicans say, 53% say, he's the Republican president they most admire. Ronald Reagan, who traditionally has won that much, Donald Trump nearly triples up on this. Reagan at just 18%. And then Abraham Lincoln, who, by most historic accounts, is the greatest president of all time. But Republicans say that the president that they most admire by, what is this, six, seven times as many, Donald John Trump at 53%, easily crushing Abe Lincoln at 8%. And the Elon poll showed that he was the greatest president as well, Donald Trump. Like
0: Harry Enten, CNN poll, that's Harry Enten at CNN, very enthusiastic. President Trump, with Republican voters being asked your favorite president of all time that you most admire, 53% Donald Trump, 18% Ronald Reagan.
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5: I'm Ed Donahue with an AP News Minute. There is a change in leadership in Norway.
6: Kong Harald den femte er død.
5: Norway's Prime Minister Jonas Gahr Støre announced King Harald V has died. He was 89. The popular king modernized the royal house, but refused to follow in the footsteps of other aging monarchs by abdicating. His son now becomes King Haakon VIII. The Prime Minister and cabinet members joined hundreds of Norwegians gathered outside the royal palace to lay wreaths and pay tribute to the late king. Harald went into exile in the U.S. as a child during the Nazi occupation of his homeland and refused a string of European noblewomen to marry his school sweetheart. Harald's daughter-in-law, now Queen Mette Marit, faced renewed scrutiny over her connections to Jeffrey Epstein. She is not accused of any wrongdoing. She apologized for the situation she put the royal family in Norway in. More information at apnews.com. I'm Ed Donahue.
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10: 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The 49ers defeated the Raiders 18-12 in a field goal duel to wrap up the preseason. Kicker Eddie Pinheiro accounted for all 18 of San Francisco's points. Meanwhile, Raiders rookie quarterback Fernando Mendoza struggled behind an atrocious offensive line, getting sacked twice and throwing an interception and proving why Kirk Cousins should start week one. I'm Addie Bates.
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5: Tallahassee is obviously a special place. 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You know, watching Friday Night Football fever, and it always jumped that they were at Hot O'Brien Stadium. It's a no-brainer to want to be a part of it. We're going to invest heavily in our kids, trying to teach them how to do things the right way. And I always truly believe if you do all the little things right, then the wins take care of themselves.
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7: Hey, it's not just Graham Dunn. We got a table full of folks here. We got a table full everywhere. This place is packed, and they're all here to see Michael Butler. Every one of them here to see Michael. That's what I was told. It's not his birthday or anything, is it? It's not your birthday, right?
8: No, but he's a celebrity.
7: He is a celebrity. Yeah, I know that much. He's been a celebrity.
8: That's right.
7: But they decided to come out today. Welcome in. Football Friday here at Louie's. Should have a lot of fun. We got a lot to talk about. We have games that were played yesterday. They're FCS games. We had a couple of high school games, one of which I attended, which I'm going to try not to sound like an old Debbie Downer watching that game last night between – Julian and Smith Station.
9: Yeah, I just want to know who said, let's put that one on the pick'em this week.
7: Well, and if you did, you missed it because everybody picked Smith Station. Yeah. So, I thought everybody was going to go the other way with that. And I said, well, that ought to be an easy one for you. But nope.
9: 25-21.
7: 25-21.
9: And a barn burner.
7: Mm. Well, it was one of those games where you just waited for somebody to really screw up worse than the other guy.
9: Well, you know, I want to say this. You brought about – we got so many people sitting at the table.
7: Why don't we
9: today.
7: Get everybody introduce yourselves?
9: Well, we can. I just – first off, before we do, I want to say that we have more Lee, since you're talking about Percy Julian, formerly Lee, graduates sitting at this table than anybody else.
7: Well,
9: with any
7: three
9: other school.
7: Of us?
9: Is it just because there's three Tallahassee guys.
7: Three Tallahassee, three Lee guys. What do you think we can take them? You think we
9: that's
7: can?
9: What I'm saying.
7: I'm wondering. Three-on-three basketball.
9: And what's the one, Gadsden?
7: Oh, he's the state champion. He's got
9: Elmore County. Gadsden, yeah. Elmore County. I just wanted to make sure we got everybody represented.
7: Yeah. So everybody go around and introduce yourself so that way I'll know who you are.
9: Doug is making his first appearance on the radio. Doug, go ahead. At least on this show. Go ahead.
7: Yeah.
10: Doug. I'm Doug Middleton.
9: And where you went to?
10: Lee High School.
9: Lee High School.
7: Bob Ed, baby. Bob Ed. That's it. You do that, right? You know how to remember how to do that? He's not even looking at me. You pull up the L. There you go. All right.
11: Well, I am the Preston Baker from Elmore County High School.
9: The
11: yes.
7: Yeah. There you go.
11: The one and only.
7: Everybody knows Tim and Fred. We'll continue to go around.
8: My name is Brandon Fombi. I'm a Tallahassee graduate, a local pastor here. Helped Michael on Friday nights and some Friday mornings. Pickleball state champion.
7: Ooh.
8: And I've never heard of Lee High School, actually.
9: Oh.
7: That's because it doesn't exist anymore.
8: No, I'm kidding.
7: It does not exist
8: I'm kidding,
7: anymore.
8: I'm kidding.
7: And
8: I'm
7: that's
8: kidding.
7: The thing. We get that all the time.
8: My father-in-law went to Lee. Brian Schwab. I don't know what year he graduated, but, yeah.
7: Well, if he graduated in the 50s and 60s, that was one of the.
9: He's not that old.
7: He's not that old. Well, then he must have graduated.
9: After you guys.
7: After us.
9: He's not that old either.
7: Okay. Well, thanks a lot. Anyway, we got
9: Oz.
7: Do we go ahead, Oz.
12: Stephen Oz Osborne. I'm just I'm along for the ride.
7: Are you going to stay the whole time today? That's the question.
12: Probably.
7: Yeah. Okay. Gotcha. Well, I just wanted to make sure. All right. Well, I just wanted to do that just to kind of let everybody, because that may be the only time they get a chance to talk today. So
9: maybe. We'll try to work them in.
7: Yeah, try to. All right. So we got – anyway, back to last night. Yeah, it was a show of futility there at the end, fourth quarter. Julian took the lead in the first minute. Actually, the first 6 seconds took the lead 25-20. This is after they were behind 21-6. And these guys have already heard this story. They're going to hit it a third time. Smith Station had 256 yards rushing in the first half. In the first half, running the ball all over the place.
9: And?
7: Meanwhile, Julian, they lost the ball on the second kickoff on an onside kick. So they're down 14-0 before they had their first snap. They're throwing the ball. First seven plays, they throw the football. Didn't come close to completing a pass. And I'm sitting there going, what is wrong with you people? Can you not see that it's not working? And then they run a ball. They run the ball and get 30 yards on their first run play. Then they get 20 yards on the next one. I'm like, okay. They get down deep into Smith Station territory, and they start throwing the ball again. So, I mean, it was ridiculous. But they figured it out. They started running the ball in the second half. That's how they got the win. That's how they won the ball game. So, but the fourth quarter was really weird because Smith Station decided to go for it on their own 35-yard line with about 8 minutes to go and on fourth down and didn't get it. And then with 2 minutes to go, Julian has the ball deep in their own territory. They ended up having to punt, and for some reason the punter runs out of the end zone and gets tackled at about the 8-yard line. But then Smith Station throws an interception on the 5, and it was all of them. So, I mean, that's the kind of game it was. And you can read about it, by the way, on RiverRegionSports.com. We've got it as a synopsis.
9: Sure we cover that one.
12: Hey, where did they play?
7: Crampton Bowl.
12: Is it Crampton?
9: That's why Graham saw it. He's the PA guy.
12: Because I was over in Smith's yesterday, and their stadium is huge.
7: Oh, it's a great.
12: They've expanded that place.
7: That is one of the best campuses in the state of Alabama.
9: They spent a bundle over there.
7: They have a great baseball field. We were over there several years ago. Both sons played over there. Their basketball gym is nice. I mean, yeah, you're right. They've spent a lot of money.
9: Why can't they win?
7: That's a good question.
9: I mean, they have everything.
7: I don't
9: understand it. They've never been any good that I can remember.
12: I guess they've got
8: Lee County. I think the Lee County school poaches them.
9: Well, I guess so.
7: Well, or Russell County.
9: There's a lot of competition over there. Sure, I understand.
7: But, I mean, they've had their moments in basketball, but they have done nothing in football. And you're right. I don't understand it. Hmm. Really, the East Alabama, anything other than Auburn or Opelika, they really haven't – football has not been – maybe you can answer the question.
12: Central,
7: you've been over there. Try the mic. It works.
12: Is in Glenwood over there?
13: Well, first of all, Glenwood's down the street.
7: Glenwood is down the street, so, but why pay for school when you don't have to? You can go to a good –
13: to win a championship that you can't win at Smith
7: Station? No offense, but that's a little different AISA
12: wait,
7: versus –
12: Wait. I'm sorry. I'm going to make some enemies. I don't care. But if you're a good athlete, you're probably not paying for school anyway. We know what private schools can do.
7: Okay. So, but my point is
12: – I understand your point. But
7: Glenwood's got nice facilities. But Smith Station's got great facilities.
12: Yeah.
7: Now, coaching is a whole other matter. I know. We can get into all that. You were saying something. Go ahead.
13: I was just saying in Central Phoenix City's down the street.
7: Well, that's more so than Glenwood. Yeah,
13: I'm just saying between the two of them.
7: So you're saying they're picking the litter. Is that what you're saying?
13: They are. Apparently. They're winning.
7: They are.
13: Smith Station is not.
7: And somebody's going across the state line, too, and getting a few as well because they're having some issues in Columbus.
13: Did you use the word recruiting?
7: I didn't use the word, but that's what I was talking about.
12: He alluded.
7: Yeah, I alluded. That's a good word. Anyway, but it
9: elude or allude?
7: It was a fun night. I'll say this: it was not a blowout. It was a decent game because both teams were not that good. Does that make sense? Mm. So I actually enjoyed
13: competitive game.
7: What did I say?
13: You said decent game.
7: Well,
13: you said decent game because
7: both teams
13: aren't good.
7: Everybody's correcting my English all of a sudden. What's the problem with my English?
11: Look, what you said was good, Grandma. I like what you said about
7: that. Thank you, Preston. I'm glad you're doing that because you're sitting next to me. You know?
11: Maybe.
7: By the way, we're going to rearrange it after each break just so to see how that goes. Seriously, though, it was interesting. And then the only other game I know about was Billingsley, and Thorsby beat the stew out of them, which was a little bit surprising. I know Thorsby's had their moments, but – I was expecting a little bit more of a fight from Billingsley.
13: I think Thorsby and Isabella, and we won't even get into Maplesville, but I think a lot of those teams are still a little ahead of Billingsley.
7: Well, they must be. So, anyway, we got games all over the place tonight, including Tallahassee and Wetumpka. That'll be right down the street here. Kickoff at 7 o'clock, pregame 6 o'clock. I don't know what y'all are feeling about that game. I think Tallahassee may make a little better showing.
14: What are we feeling about that game?
7: It's all about feeling. It's a gut feeling. Yeah. Do you have a
12: confident
7: gut feeling?
12: Somebody's going to win
8: do
12: the
8: we
12: game.
8: Pick
7: somebody's
8: going to
7: win.
8: Do we pick with our head or our heart?
12: Look, I picked with my heart last week. I got to pick with my head this week.
7: Well, you've had a chance to see him now. So,
12: and I'll stay silent.
7: You don't have to make a pick for another 2 hours. So you may change
14: your
7: mind.
14: You're picking Tallahassee then. Is that what you're saying? You know, we beat them in the 7-on-7.
12: I don't know. I understand that, but there's a lot to go into this. We'll see.
7: Okay.
12: Look, so, here's what I don't understand, though. People are putting out there, first time to beat them in like 30 years. Look, we only played them like 10 times recently. Right. So it's not really 30 games. So
14: let's see. I think there was a post. Let me see if I can read the post. I don't have my spectacles on, but about the 30-year run.
12: Mm-hmm.
14: Let's see. It's Wood Falmer will end the losing streak to Wetumpka Indians over 30 years of losing against them.
7: Now, that was good grammar. Who put that out?
14: Tallahassee Football.
7: Tallahassee Football. Is that?
14: It's not official.
7: I was going to say that.
12: No, it's not.
7: Okay. See, I'm seeing stuff all over the place now that's got like Tallahassee Football and Tigers, and I don't know who that is.
14: Who knows
7: obviously
14: who has
7: a
14: it?
7: Fan.
14: All you got to do is just, you know, put the name down. If nobody's got it, it's yours.
7: Is that right?
14: Yeah.
7: Okay.
14: And, you know, they don't have the check mark by it, though.
7: Well, I don't either.
14: Yeah.
7: I don't feel like paying
14: $10. No, I'm not paying for it either.
7: Yeah.
14: But still.
7: I don't understand that. But people think that's important, but whatever. What are we doing today? Well, we're going to talk about, obviously, high school football. We had some college game, not many of worthwhile, but we do have, Fred and I will be heading to Birmingham. Actually, after this show, we'll be getting ready for tomorrow's game, Alabama State and Southern. A lot of hype about Alabama State this year, and their quarterback, Andrew Boddy, is really good. They will be on TV. If you get a chance Saturday, I suggest you watch him just to see, because I think you'd be impressed with this guy.
14: Somebody asked if you'd be calling the game on TV.
7: No, that's ESPN. I don't work for ESPN.
14: I know.
12: Is this a classic? Is this? I mean.
7: Oh yeah, they're all classics.
12: Well, yeah.
7: You don't go to Birmingham unless it's a classic.
12: Didn't know what it was.
7: Uh-uh. This is a new classic, right, Fred?
12: Yeah. So it's new. Okay.
7: Yeah, it's.
15: Yeah, it's new. The Birmingham Football Classic. The SWAC is putting this on, so I guess it'll stick. I don't know.
14: Here, yeah, I'm going to ask you a question since you bring up classic. How many classics has Alabama State played in with a name classic on them? Because I can think of three, right? The one you just mentioned, the Magic City and the Turkey Day. But
15: I do a note, and we're under Eddie Robinson, the coach. The Hornets are 13-2 in classics.
14: Wow.
7: So, now, they've been playing in one in Mobile, the
15: Port City Classic, played in the Orange Blossom Classic down in Miami a couple years ago. Obviously, the Magic City every year, the Turkey Day Classics every year. They brought back the first home game will be the Labor Day Classic. So, they got three or four. It depends.
14: What is it? Is there some other term other than classic we could use?
7: That's the only one you can use. Yeah, you're not allowed to use any
14: other.
7: I've
14: not heard anything else.
7: I mean, you could also charge more for tickets. That's one reason why you put it in classic at the end of the
15: Yeah, but it's.
7: Was that game we did in Atlanta, the very first game I broadcast, was that a classic?
15: No, it's called the MEAC SWAC Challenge.
7: Well, there you go. You get a challenge every now and then. So.
15: But everybody considers it still a classic.
7: Yeah, exactly. So,
12: but it was
15: a
12: full
15: SWAC. Return to that.
12: That's why it was MEAC SWAC.
7: That's
12: swag.
7: True. That's true.
15: It will actually return to that next year. So.
7: Oh, really? Back at the old Turner Field?
15: Yep.
7: Oh, you better check on our equipment, make sure it works, because
15: the good old Max
7: Connect
15: now.
7: I know. I'm kind of having a little fun with it. Then again, I'm not, because I ended up doing that game on my cell phone.
14: Nothing like it.
7: Yeah, I'm sure you've done that a few times.
14: I have.
7: But
12: been there.
16: By the way, Michael, don't forget we got a Red Tails Classic on Sunday.
14: Oh, yeah, Tuskegee.
7: And we do have a Red Tails Classic, and that does not involve teams from the same conference. That's actually, of course, West Alabama.
15: Yeah, I want to chime in on that. I was talking to somebody from Tuskegee. They started an aviation program now, and they got, 13 students that are coming into that program, and they gave them all the bomber jackets in representation of the Tuskegee Airmen.
7: That's cool.
14: Yeah. I love that.
12: I heard about that.
7: Let me throw this out. I know, granted, the name Golden Tigers, the nickname has been with them synonymous forever.
14: Why not change it?
7: Shouldn't it be the Airmen?
14: I don't see why not.
7: I mean, that's automatic, isn't it?
14: Yeah.
7: I think so.
14: You know, I met a guy in one of the Montgomery Walmarts one time that was one of the greeter guys.
7: Yeah.
14: He claimed to be a Tuskegee.
7: Really?
14: This has been a long time ago,
7: obviously. I was
14: going to
7: say, because they've all passed away now.
14: They're probably all dead.
7: They've all passed away now.
14: But this was in the 90s. And I didn't see any reason why he'd be lying to me.
7: Wow.
14: Think about that.
7: I had Aaron James on Tuesday, the coach of Tuskegee, and he's a history major when he graduated Tuskegee. And we talked a little bit about it off the air, but then we talked a little bit about it on the air. But he was talking about how he got a chance to meet a couple of the airmen. And he said, I'm kind of like sitting at their feet, you know, talking about what their lives were like and what it was like to be fighting. And I would have that. I'm loving history, and I don't care what history it is. And I would have loved to have had a chance to have met those men and just see what they had to say.
12: And going through the adversity and the glory,
7: absolutely.
12: And it was
7: absolutely.
14: Supposedly, they flew under the Benjamin Fitzpatrick Bridge. Some say.
7: I've heard that.
12: Really?
14: I don't know if that's true, but I've heard that.
7: I've heard they've flown underneath a couple of bridges.
14: Yeah,
7: as a matter
14: maybe.
7: Of fact. So anyway. But we got that Sunday with West Alabama. I don't know if anybody here at the table got a chance to hear my interview with
15: Hey, I heard it. It was a good interview,
14: Scott Cochran.
7: I'm not saying that for me. I just wanted to mention Scott Cochran and how enthusiastic he was. Just an incredible guy. And considering everything that he's overcome to be where he is today is pretty neat. But he'll be there Sunday, and that's a 7:00 game. I'm going to be curious to see how that.
12: Is it going
7: to
12: be televised or anything?
7: Yeah, it's on ESPN 2,
12: okay.
7: I think.
12: Okay.
7: I may be wrong about that. But it's one of the ESPN family of networks, which, by the way, I was going to talk about this at some point. Now's a good time to throw it in. You know, they're getting rid of the score crawl at the bottom of the screen.
12: Heard that.
7: What do you think of that?
14: I think it was time. Things have changed. It was a time when you're looking for that score on the bottom, and I just pulled it up on your phone. So it makes sense, yeah. And we don't need it, especially in the SEC network.
7: Well, we don't care about anybody.
14: Women's volleyball, soccer.
7: Well, that part you're right. I'm sick and tired of seeing the WNBA scores come up on my screen.
14: And that's just it. The crap they put up, Major League Soccer and all that. No offense, Preston. I know you're a soccer guy.
7: Oh, is he a soccer guy?
14: There's nothing wrong with that.
12: Okay. And we need that extra.
14: I just don't need the scores.
12: We need that extra half inch also so we can see the game.
11: But. Better presentation is what they're going for.
7: Did you get up there and measure it? Is that
12: I did. I did. I mean, of course, it depends on your TV size.
7: Well, that's true. I mean, you got an 86-inch TV. Half an inch is not going to make that much difference. By the way, what size is your – and it's not really a TV anymore. It's a – what is it, a screen?
14: Smart screen.
7: Smart screen, whatever. You didn't answer
12: You really want 85?
14: 85? Who's got the largest TV? That's the question at the table. I don't think anybody's going to top that.
7: Mine is 70. I'm pretty proud
14: 70?
7: Of my, I'm proud of my size.
14: Has anybody got anything bigger than 85? Yours, Doug? No.
7: Tim's
14: still watching it on that 13-inch black and white at home.
12: Well, if we're comparing TVs,
7: I've got a 65 also.
12: Yeah.
7: That's perfect.
14: He was quick to tell you 85 inches, though, wasn't
7: yes,
14: he?
7: Yes, he was.
12: No, I wasn't.
7: He knew he had everybody.
14: Well, speak for yourself wasn't. On not needing to crawl 85 inches. Not everybody's got that. Well,
12: I actually wasn't. I laid back. He actually pulled it out of me.
7: And so he's probably got it in a room about the size of where we're seated, too. You know, he's like right up against
12: big.
7: It. You know what I mean?
12: Not that big. Maybe about 100 square foot less.
7: Okay. The question is, how often do you get to sit down and watch? If you're like me, you never get to sit down.
12: Rarely with kids doing everything. So, no.
7: It's hard to do.
12: Flag football, with dance, with band, with
7: Are they football. Playing PlayStation or whatever on it all the time, too?
12: Oh, no, not that one. Okay. They've got.
7: They're not allowed. Good for you.
12: They're in
7: I'm glad
12: room.
7: You at least draw the line somewhere. We got to take a break. We are at Louis. We are, wow, you need to get here and join the festivities.
9: A great crowd today.
7: It is a fantastic crowd. And we got plenty of room for you, though. Come by and see us. We're right here at the door. You won't miss us, right?
9: Yeah, Trey Taylor just left the building, so there's plenty more room. His head left the building.
7: Oh, my goodness. We're going to go back on him again this week. I wasn't going to go there, but now that you've mentioned it, yep, he's right. We will come back. We'll get into some let's talk a little quarterback situation in the Southeastern Conference, see what everybody's got to say about all these great quarterbacks and who's the best, who's the worst, and, well, we'll find out. We'll be back.
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17: With another ARN News update, I'm Leah Brandon. It's another name suggestion for the new Mobile River Bridge. As Alabama is mourning the death of Dolly Parton, a state lawmaker proposes naming that bridge after her. Representative Cindy Myrick says Dolly Parton represents so much of what people love about the South: faith, family, hard work, generosity, humility, and never forgetting where you came from. Other elected officials have suggested naming that bridge for President Trump or the late Jimmy Buffett. Construction is scheduled to begin later this year. And Nick Saban's life and career will be the subject of an ESPN documentary this fall. The Sports Network says Saban will chronicle the life, legacy, and impact of the most successful college football coach of all time. The six-part series features interviews with the retired Alabama coach and Miss Terry, along with more than 70 others. That series premieres in October. I'm Leah Brandon.
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22: I'm Dan Loney with Your Money Now. The Labor Department is expected to propose a new rule which could expand access to health insurance plans through certain membership organizations. This could change the definition of what an employer is and potentially lower the cost of health care plans for millions of self-employed workers. Shares of Marvell Technology are off more than 6% today. The chipmaker says it now expects revenue growth of 50% next fiscal year, but that's still below Wall Street views. In the fiscal second quarter, revenue rose 37% to $2.7 billion. Investors were hoping that a recently signed partnership with Google would boost the current numbers, but that did not appear to happen. Heading into the weekend, we've seen gasoline prices dip slightly, but still above the $4 a gallon plateau. AAA says the average for a gallon of regular unleaded is at $4.09. That's down 2 cents in the last week. Wall Street has turned mixed. Dow Industrial averages up 0.1%. NASDAQ is off right around 100 points. That's Your Money Now.
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0: Well, you caught me with food in my mouth. That's because the appetizers are here and now they're gone. That's how quickly they go when you got a table full of people. That's...
1: So some people will be silent during the next segment.
0: Well, I don't know. Anyway, we're at Louis and Cast of Thousands here today. Glad everybody made it. And we look forward to seeing what everybody has to say about some of the upcoming games. We've got high school games we're going to pick and a few college games, including the big one in Dublin, Ireland, as the North Carolina Tar Heels take on TCU. Is that the highlight of the weekend?
2: What will Belichick's girlfriend be wearing?
0: One of those skirts. What do you call those things?
1: A kilt.
0: A kilt.
2: She'll have some boots with some.
0: Boots and
2: always wearing boots.
0: I haven't noticed that.
2: Seems like
0: interesting
2: it.
0: That you did.
1: But is she going to wear blue or is she going to wear green?
3: She's going to wear that TCU purple.
0: Well, you could wear both.
1: Blue. Well, you could. Yeah.
4: Not Chapel Hill.
0: Now you're blue. Notre Dame, though. I mean, that's the problem with that.
1: Well,
0: but anyway, I don't know. Is she, I guess she's still around. Is she still?
4: They're still
0: hanging
4: item,
0: out with.
4: From what I hear, yeah.
0: I mean, okay. I have nothing else to say about that. So, anyway, all right. I mentioned this before we went to the break, and yeah, you got to do your own thing here. You don't wait on somebody to pass
3: it. You'll
0: end up being without.
2: Go on and give them a special.
3: Oh, yeah,
0: yeah, that's special. Right. I'm sorry, we should have done that right off the bat.
3: That's fine. So we got fish and grits this weekend as our weekend special. You'll get two pieces of catfish with 8 ounces of grits, a piece of garlic bread, and a drinks included. Available Friday through Sunday or until we're sold out. Hopefully we don't sell out, though, so y'all can come and get it.
2: That's my choice today.
1: I'm thinking about that put myself. It down.
2: Yeah.
0: I may consider it. I very well could. The only problem is I'm about to take a two-hour drive.
2: I was going to say, if I don't fall asleep after eating all these.
0: Well, that's true.
3: On the tater tots.
2: Fill me up here. These tots are great.
0: That'll do it. Mm-hmm.
2: Best tots you can find.
0: All right. I saw this on CBS Sports this morning. Ranking every Southeastern Conference quarterback. Everybody now has announced their starting quarterback, if I'm not mistaken, if they didn't already have one. And I think the last one was Vanderbilt. And they got that Blaise Blaskowski or whatever his name.
2: And they had a five-star they thought was going to get it.
0: And he did not win the job, which
2: is
0: I thought.
2: Is Bobby not getting a year back now that everybody's in the court system?
0: We got some great names of quarterbacks in the Southeastern Conference. And Blaise Berlowitz is the winner. He's by far. He's got the top name. Would you agree or disagree?
1: Blaise.
3: It's up there.
0: I mean, that can you come up with a better one? Now,
3: no.
0: CBS says he's the 16th worst quarterback in the league. But you got, let's see here. I'm not making fun of the names. Don't get me wrong, because if anybody can make fun of a name, it'd be mine.

0: first name?
1: Keelan.
0: It's Keelan and yeah. not Keelon.
2: Yeah.
0: So John Mateer, of course, we've had him. But, yeah, we got some good names. Now, the question is, who is the better quarterback?
1: Mm. I mean, there's a lot.
0: Y'all talk about it while I finish my snacks.
2: Who's the best in the conference?
0: Yeah, well, yeah, of course.
1: I mean, my mind shoots immediately to Trinidad Chambliss at Ole Miss. I mean, probably he might be – some people say he might be the face of college football this year is what I've been hearing.
2: But he does not have Lane Kiffin in his corner this year, though.
1: That is true. That is true, but – I still think he's probably the most talented overall, at least in the
2: It's tough to
1: SEC.
2: Argue that. And I'd put Arch up there. Mm-hmm. I think he's going to have a big year. I think it was too early, obviously, last year, but he did come on at the end. And who would be next? Is it going
3: to
2: stop?
3: Well, if you go back, Mateer to be up there this year.
4: That's what I was going to say.
2: I think Mateer's going to have a good year. He got hurt, and he wasn't the same last year, but he's over the injury.
4: And he's got the experience.
2: But
4: also,
2: I do like Stockton.
0: I was going to say, why does we never – he just comes up as an oh, by the way. The dude's won a couple of championships, you know? I mean, maybe they weren't because of him, but
2: – No, he's been good.
0: He's been solid.
2: Man, he's been very good.
0: And nobody ever talks about him.
2: I guess he just doesn't have the flash.
0: He's not a flashy guy. You're right. Now, I'm not saying he's the best in the league.
2: Now, I heard a comparison this past week. I guess it was Pollock. David Pollock said he was talking to some folks. He said the next Jaden Daniels in the league is Keelan Russell. And that's pretty high praise.
0: Talk about a kiss of death.
4: It is, but gosh, you've got to let these guys get out there and let somebody other than their own team get after them to know how they're going to react, how they're going to be affected on the field. And that's where I'm being hesitant. I mean, he's got all the intangibles you'd want. He's got the ability. He's got speed, strength, size. Let's see when somebody gets after him. How is he going to react?
0: Somebody made a comment. I don't know if y'all saw Ty Simpson last night.
1: Oh, he played pretty
0: well. He has been unreal in preseason.
4: I saw his rollout pass.
0: He's been. But guess what the difference is this year and last year?
4: He's healthy.
0: He's got an offensive line.
4: That's right, yes.
0: But, I mean, I don't care who you are. If you don't have a decent offensive line, it ain't going to matter who you are.
4: Well, who knows how these offensive lines are going to be? First game, second game, who's going to get injured? Who might jump ship? You never know. So that's the way today's college football game is going.
0: All right, so let me throw this at – I don't know how many Auburn people we have here.
2: You know, I was wondering when we're going to say Byron Brown.
0: He's got
2: big numbers coming back. I mean, he just hasn't played in this league.
1: And I was going to bring up Lenore Sellers at South Carolina. Y'all were talking about offensive line. He might have had the worst offensive line last year.
2: Last year was a bust for him, yeah.
0: All right, so what do you do with them? But where do they rank? The ones you just mentioned. Russell, Brown,
2: I think a lot Sellers. Of – the reason why I pick somebody like Arch Manning at the top is I think he's got the best supporting cast. I mean, he's good. As good as anybody, athletic-wise, talent-wise. But – that's what I wonder when you look at somebody like Lenore Sellers who struggled last year, partly because of the players around him. Yeah. Mm-hmm. And also, I don't know about Auburn still. Are the other guys going to step up to make him better?
0: I'm hearing mixed reviews about Auburn's offensive line. I've heard some people say they'll be better. Of course, compared to last year, it doesn't take much to do that. But there's not – let's see some consistency. That's where I am on that.
4: Yeah, and you know, if you've got a good play caller, you can overcome some of your deficiencies on the line. If you've got a quarterback that can roll out well and if they've got receivers that have speed. But it's still – they're going to have to sit in the pocket some. They're not going to be running a quarterback around all game. So, health, offensive line, what kind of receivers you have. It's just – I don't like ranking anybody – kind of like the preseason rankings until you get into the season.
0: Got to see
4: bit.
0: What they have.
4: Yeah, you got to know what your team is going to be like also.
0: So if we were going to have a draft of SEC quarterbacks only, do you think Manning would go first? Do you think one of these younger guys would go first? Mateer hasn't been mentioned, but, I mean, he's shown flashes at times, but he hadn't been consistent much either. I know he had injuries last year, but –
2: something tells me Manning will be the number one pick next year. But that's just based on all the hype around
0: him. So you think he'll go ahead of Chambliss?
2: Yeah. Mm-hmm. I just feel like he's more of a pro type guy. You know,
0: the guys on the end of the table

0: have completely checked out. Do they not have an opinion on this?
1: Fred mentioned Mateer earlier, though.
0: He did?
2: Yeah, he's put in a lot of.
1: You were in the cheese.
2: A lot of work. He's put in a lot of work.
0: Some things are more important than quarterbacks.
2: I don't think his supporting. It's going to depend on his supporting cast that nobody really knows a lot about. Arch does have a good, like you talked about, good supporting cast, Kim Coleman and all them. But I think he's one of those guys that he's really kind of worked hard to get over his injury and come back. Now, is he the top? I don't think so, but I think he could be third or fourth best in the league, and he'll probably have a good year and make them have a good year, and if with some luck, probably a really good year. But
0: thank you very much. I was wondering if you were going to stop eating and say something. Tim's still eating, so we won't. We got to take another break. We're at Louis, and please thin that a little bit, but hey. You know what? You could come in and make a meal out of the appetizers.
1: You could. Yes.
0: Cheese
3: that's why
0: sticks.
3: I
0: that's well, that's kind of what I do on. Every week. I always take my food home with me because I filled up on these appetizers. But they got them, so come in and check them out. When we come back, we're bringing back buy or sell. We'll see what you have to say. Boy, I got a fist pump there. That was kind of neat. He's ready. I didn't even give him the word. I didn't give him the stomp comments. He's just ready.
1: How much is he paying you?
0: Not much. It should be the other way around.
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0: All right, welcome back. Another great crowd here at Louis. And, man, we have polished off the majority of, three or four large appetizers here. Of course, we've got 20 people here eating on them. So, anyway.
2: Cheese sticks were gone. I couldn't even blink
0: it out. Well, I went ahead and took two because I wasn't going to risk the – possibility of not getting one. So it is my show, so I can have two.
3: Ah.
0: There you go.
3: Prima donnas, man.
0: Well, you're right. You're lucky you're all sitting with me today.
3: Isn't that what he said at Groundhog Day, prima donnas?
2: Yep. He gets paid in cheese sticks. Anyway.
0: That's right. That's all I get. Anyway, we're going to get into buy or sell, something that apparently Preston's really excited about. He was looking over here on my screen. He was trying to cheat.
9: No, I'm not trying to cheat.
0: Yeah, I was
9: interested in their rankings.
0: Is that what it was?
9: Yeah.
0: Oh, yeah, right.
1: He's very interested in the topic.
0: He is. So, anyway, but we're going to do this and see what everybody has. And basically, we take a topic and we just throw it out there. You're buying or selling a certain thing that we say regarding, in most cases, college football. But I got one or two here I'm trying to do two things at once. That's never a good thing. Why did it not open my page thing here? Just a second. Let's see here. Oh, that's why. Anyway, couple of high school things.
3: Yeah,
0: I was real prepared for this. I can tell you right now. This is great. All right. So anyway, this is not fact or crap. I'm not giving you comments that could be right or wrong. They're just your
3: opinion.
0: But just your opinion. That's right. So we're going to start with one from high school, Park Crossing. Breaks their 22-game losing streak last week. That's
1: a fact.
0: So I'm asking, are you buying or selling that Park Crossing will finish 500 or better this season?
3: Can I see the schedule in front of me? Go ahead, Sam.
14: I've seen the schedule, so I'm selling that one.
0: He's selling all right.
3: Well, they win tonight. Can I call that?
0: They'll probably win.
3: We got to wait for that one until later. Okay.
0: Yeah.
3: Who else they got on the schedule? Elite?
0: Well, yep.
3: They Julian? Beat them, right?
0: I think so.
3: Yeah. Is Smith's on there?
0: No.
14: Smith is in 6A.
3: Oh, that's right. We're
0: So that y'all can answer the question and you don't have to.
3: They got Jag in, I guess. No, that's another
0: No, that's schedule. Another 6A.
3: They don't play them out of region.
0: I'll just real quickly run down their schedule. How about that? That'll make it easier for y'all. They play Ben Russell. No, not winning
3: that's
0: there.
3: That's a loss.
0: Not Pike Road. Mm-hmm. Rehoboth.
3: That's a toss-up. That's
1: a Rehoboth.
3: They could win that.
0: Julian, we Tupker right now, I don't think so. Stanhope.
3: Don't know.
9: No, I would say Stanhope.
0: 50-50. Did you say no on Stanhope?
14: I don't think
0: so. You don't think so? Russell County, which I hear they're not nearly as good.
3: No, Russell's good still.
0: They're still good? I was told they weren't.
3: They may not be as good as they were last year, but they're still pretty
0: still
3: decent.
0: Still pretty good.
9: So that's probably a sell on the Park Crossing 5.
3: Well, I'm waiting on the rest of them.
0: I guess so. And Robert
3: is that all of it?
0: Robertsdale's the last one. Yeah, I gave you every one of them.
3: Well, Robertsdale's a possibility. They could get to five.
0: So four wins I think they got.
3: I'll buy it. I'll take L&L and five wins.
0: All right. Anybody else?
9: I'm just going to say sell. I just think their schedule's too tough. I like who they got coaching the team. It's just the schedule. Just a tough schedule.
15: Yeah, I'm selling. Sell
0: from
15: it.
0: The back
15: I'm
0: row.
15: Selling.
0: From the back row.
15: I'll sell it too.
0: Another sell. You're selling?
1: I'm selling, yeah.
0: Okay. Jack, you got
3: So I'm the only one that believes in Park Cross.
0: I do.
1: I'm going to buy it.
3: Oh, you and I do. Okay.
15: Yeah. I buy it.
0: You'll buy it?
15: I think they do.
0: I think we had influence over it.
1: My main thing is that I think there's going to be a game that they're going to have the opportunity to win it.
16: And they'll lose it.
1: And they're going to choke it away. Yeah, my feeling.
0: I talked to O'Neill.
3: There was enough toss-up games there that I think they can get to five. That's all I'm saying.
0: But I'm going to talk about last week. Last week, that game, they lose the last couple of years. They fall apart because they had a lot of weird stuff happen towards the end of the first half. And
3: that guy's flying, isn't he?
0: Who? What?
3: That big pickup. Man, that guy was flying.
0: Okay. I thought he was trying to get in here.
3: 35, guys.
0: Anyway. All right.
3: No, keep going.
0: Let's move forward.
3: 35
0: buy or sell. One more from high school. Buy or sell. Wetumpka has not won more than 7 games in any season and only 5 or 6 games since 2018, which is the last time they did well in the playoffs.
3: Fact.
0: Y'all are getting tired of that. So, buy or sell, they will break that string with an 8 or more win season.
3: Not 7.
1: Selling that, too.
14: That's Pike Road.
3: I guess I got to look at their schedule, too.
0: Well, here we go. We got to go back to the schedule.
14: Same stuff.
3: Same region, thing.
14: Pike Road, Benjamin Russell. That's 2.
3: They're close. To, if it gives me 7,
0: well,
3: I'm feeling
0: good. Why not mention tonight? Come on, now.
3: I know. I'm feeling about 7. Sounds.
0: I can't believe
3: it. It depends on if there's any other toughies on there.
0: Well, they got the same thing as Park Crossing does. They got Rehoboth. They got Russell County. They got Percy. I almost called him Philip. Julian. They do play Smith Station, too.
3: They could get there. They could get seven.
0: Smith Station is poorly coached. Let me just go ahead and say it. Park Crossing and Stanhope. I mean, it's the same thing that what Park Crossing has.
3: So you're saying they'd be, but they could be 8-2, 7-3, 8-2 for sure.
1: I think 7-3.
0: We're gonna find out about it, Andalusia, in a couple of weeks because we're gonna see if.
14: But the question was, could they get to 8?
0: To get it at 8.
14: Yeah.
3: 8's tough.
0: You're saying no.
14: No.
0: Okay. Well, that's fine. It's your opinion. Anybody else got an opinion?
9: It's gonna be close.
0: Nobody else. All right. Okay. Let's move to college. Let's test your knowledge. You ready to test your knowledge?
14: Uh oh.
0: North Dakota State is moving up to FBS this year.
9: That's a fact.
0: The fact they play.
3: Keep it
0: next
3: going.
0: Next one
3: that
0: it says it's going outside.
3: Keep it going.
0: They play Jacksonville State this weekend, by the way. The Bison, not Bisons. There's no S on the end of Bison. Okay? Why are you laughing? Will win. They're in the Mountain West Conference, and they win the Mountain West this year. You buying or selling?
3: Trying to remember who's
14: can
3: in the
14: can you
3: Mountain
14: tell
3: West.
14: Us who's yeah, in the Mountain West?
1: Who is the Mountain
3: West? Didn't they all go to the Pac-12?
0: I was checking to see if any of y'all paid any attention to what's going on. Other
1: golly,
0: than
1: because there's been so many jump ship, I don't even know who's in that conference.
2: Who's in it?
14: Yes, they can
0: half
14: win
0: half of
14: it.
0: It's gone.
9: I'm assuming Boise State's still there. I mean, I don't know who's there.
3: There is a new Pac-12 basically now, right?
9: Yeah.
3: From the, and it's the old
0: it's
3: Mountain
0: basically
3: West.
0: Basically the old Mountain West is now the Pac-12. That's correct.
9: I'll just say bye because I have no clue who's in the Mountain West.
0: How many what?
1: Do they even have six teams in the
0: I think there's eight.
1: Is that what there's eight?
0: I think there's eight. I may be wrong.
3: They probably win it.
0: I mean,
3: are they the favorite? I need to get out the old Lindy's guy.
0: I don't know who the favorite is, to be honest. I didn't read that part of Lindy's. But I don't know. Let me read you who's in there. And there's actually there's more teams than I thought. Air Force, which is usually pretty good. Hawaii, which is not. Nevada. Which team does Dan
3: He's UNLV.
0: UNLV.
9: Oh, yeah, they're in
3: the –
0: they're in it.
3: All right, they'll win it. Okay. That's my – you know, Jackson Arnold's out there now, too.
0: That's right. That's right. Northern Illinois, Wyoming, UTEP, and New Mexico. Those are your teams.
3: Okay, I'll
0: nine
3: say
0: teams.
3: I'm picking UNLV.
0: All right. So, anybody else got anything
1: so
0: to say?
1: Do they have a championship game?
0: I'm sure they do.
1: So they'll be in the championship game with UNLV.
0: That's what you're calling. Okay.
14: Division or something.
0: I mean, I don't know.
1: They're not big enough to have divisions.
14: I don't know how they divide it.
0: Well, one would have five and one would have four, so you wouldn't. That wouldn't work.
1: Oh, you said it's nine.
0: Yeah, there's nine teams.
1: Okay.
0: All right, let's move on. ESPN drops the ticker. We talked about this a little bit.
3: Fact.
0: Do you think – well, that's a fact.
3: Bye.
0: Outside. Go. Fans hate it that they drop it.
3: Buying
0: or selling?
3: Oh.
1: No, I'm selling that.
0: You think they like the ticker being?
3: I don't think they care anymore, so I'll sell it. I don't think it's as big a deal as it used to be.
9: Oh, no.
0: Fred?
2: I'm going to sell.
0: You don't think it matters to them? They want to get rid of it?
2: Yeah.
0: I know Tim doesn't care. Preston, either one of you guys?
9: I want to say sell. I mean, but – I enjoyed looking at the bottom of the screen to see who won what games, so I'm going to miss that part, just looking.
0: You have an opinion?
3: Doug?
16: I'm going to sell because it's a distraction. I want to watch the game. I don't
0: so
16: want to see something.
0: Y'all are giving your own personal opinions on here, which is fine, but the question is,
9: do the people
0: well, as a whole, do fans
3: no, I don't think
0: upset
3: so.
0: About
1: I don't think
0: it? Well,
1: don't
0: let me tell you this. ESPN did a test run without it, and it was 50-50.
3: It takes time.
0: Some people didn't like it. Some people, and as I said yesterday, I hated it when it first came out.
3: Yeah, give them time.
0: Now, I mean,
3: I'm sure they didn't like all the effects when they, you know, every time they throw a graphic up on the screen either when they started that. But now everybody's just, that's the way it's supposed to be.
0: Well, I guess.
1: I would used to sit there and I was like, oh, here comes a game I want to see. And then they had breaking news. I'm like, oh. And I missed the score I wanted to see, you know. So
0: yeah, but they stopped the ticker where they bring the breaking
3: sometimes.
0: News.
3: Sometimes, unless
1: but
3: they go
1: start watching the game,
3: you know, they used
1: like,
3: to leave them up. I thought it was smart to leave them up during the commercials.
0: Yeah, that's what I like.
3: You know, because you will.
0: You know
3: watch,
0: who doesn't like
3: if you're
0: that.
3: Looking. Well, the commercial people should like it.
0: You
3: because
0: would think,
3: you'll watch through the
1: watching.
3: Ad breaks. Yeah. Pay attention to that. You're actually getting some of the commercial.
0: Good point.
3: But you know, my biggest beef with the TV broadcast is. The crappy announcers.
0: Oh, yeah. And we got new ones this year.
3: Yeah, there's plenty of those. I will say this, and I know I'm not trying to get you off track here, but I watched Thompson on NFHS last night.
0: Oh, yeah?
3: Have you ever watched their play-by-play guy?
0: I think I know the guy, and he used to be a gentleman that passed away, and I can't remember his name, which I should know because I've worked games with him.
3: He was the gentleman who passed away.
0: No, he used to be.
3: He used to be a gentleman who passed away.
0: He wasn't a gentleman until he passed away.
3: Well, anyway, the guy was on there, and he's like, and they take the ball to the 35-yard line.
0: Wow.
3: And he was that deliberate with everything he said.
0: How about that?
3: I was like, how do you listen to a whole game with this guy? If anybody
0: knows,
3: you
0: didn't. Obviously, you changed the channel.
3: I had to turn it down. I could not listen to it.
1: Well, you sure it wasn't AI-generated?
3: It sounded like a computer.
1: It did, didn't it?
3: A robot.
0: Could have been.
3: No, he was a real guy.
0: You think it was a real guy?
3: Yeah, because the other guy I could tell was real.
0: I got you. You know who I think is the best in the business, though?
3: Graham Dunn?
0: He's sitting right across from me.
3: Ha!
1: Butler.
3: No, Graham's great. He is really
0: good. I'm not great.
3: Fred, go ahead. Tell him how great Graham is.
2: I'm buying it.
3: Ooh.
0: Wow. Just wait till I drop some term that I'm not supposed to use, and let's see how quickly
3: he
0: turns
3: on me. Well,
0: you
3: know, they should have kept you on the TV for those. We're getting the, you know, game of the week. Yeah. We get those other two guys.
0: Unfortunately.
3: You and Fred could do that.
0: They couldn't afford
3: me. You go right
0: me
3: into your Saturday game. Couldn't afford you.
0: Yeah.
1: Cheese sticks. What in the world?
0: Well, that's just it. That's why they couldn't afford me, because I'm getting cheese sticks here. All right, real quick. We all know that Keelan Russell. See, I'm saying it wrong now. I've been saying. Anyway, he has been named the starting quarterback for Alabama. And we'll start next week against East Carolina. Buy or sell, Russell will break Jalen Hurts' record for most career rushing yards as a quarterback at Alabama. That's total, not just 1 year, but total.
1: Bye.
0: You think he'll do
3: it? For his career?
0: Do you even realize how many yards that is? It's almost 2,000 yards. That's how good of a runner Jalen Hurts is.
3: Jalen Hurts
0: leads all-time leader at Alabama.
3: What was Jalen Milroe's numbers that senior year?
0: He was 1,500.
3: He had that many?
0: Yeah.
9: Oh, yeah. He was running for his life a bunch.
3: I thought he ran for about 900 yards that year. But you're talking about career,
0: well,
3: I guess.
0: 2 years.
9: Yeah, career.
3: Okay, well. But
1: they're going to tailor the offense around him, I think, and utilize all the tools they've got. I mean, I feel like it's going to happen. I do. I think their offensive line is going to get better. They're going to do better recruiting.
0: I would expect you to say that.
3: I'm selling, though. I don't.
0: You don't think so?
3: No.
0: I think it's bad if he does.
3: Well, he doesn't want to be a runner first.
0: No, exactly. Tim, you have an opinion on that, or are you sitting this one out?
17: I have an opinion on that.
0: But you don't want to shell it?
17: No, I was going to say if he's that good, he won't be around long enough to,
0: well, that's true,
17: to gain those yards.
0: Because he'll only be 2 years if he's that good.
17: So that's the first part of it. Second part of it is I don't know that his offensive line is anywhere near the caliber it needs to be. So
0: based on last year, they won't be. But that's last year.
3: But Aaron Taylor says they're great.
17: But he may have those rushing yards because he may have to be running for his life. So who knows?
0: He may be. So, Preston?
9: I mean, I'm just going to sell it. I think they're going to put him in a situation where he doesn't have to run as much because, I mean, he's a pretty good player. I mean,
0: yeah.
9: So I don't think you want to.
0: As far as we know.
9: I don't think you want to put him in a position to run a lot. So I don't think he'll break that record.
0: All right. Anybody else got an opinion, Fred or Doug? Anybody?
2: No, I'd sell it.
0: You're selling it. You don't think you'll make it?
2: No.
0: All right. Let's finish with an Auburn one. All right.
9: I sell.
0: You're selling Auburn. Right,
3: you're supposed to say crap.
1: No.
0: Don't do that. All right. Buy or sell. Auburn will break the string of losing seasons this year.
9: I shouldn't have said
0: that. Oh, wait a minute. Tim, go ahead. Go for it. You get to go first because you grabbed that mic.
17: Well, I'm buying that because you said losing seasons. So, I mean, they only have to win six, right? So.
0: That's right.
3: But if they lose a bowl game, they're 6-7.
17: Okay. That's a good point. But
0: by the way, the last time they had a winning season was?
3: 2020. 6-4.
0: They're going to skip the other three games? Is that?
17: I'm buying.
3: They're going to break the losing streak?
17: They're going to break the losing streak.
3: Go ahead, Jack. I know you didn't answer.
0: Jack
3: last
0: is
3: time.
0: Licking his lips. He wants to say something, and I don't think the Auburn fans are going to like it.
1: Say it, Jack. Say they will not do it.
0: They will not do it. So you're selling.
3: Preston, I think I know your answer.
9: I'm going to buy it.
3: You think they're going to break it?
9: Yeah. I mean, I think this is. Now they might go 7-5 or 7-6. You know,
3: okay,
9: in the ball game, but they'll break it.
0: What are y'all going to do if they go like 9-3?
3: Okay, right.
0: If they go 9-3,
9: we'll throw them a pizza party. If they go 9,
0: you
9: going
0: to throw them a pizza party?
9: Mm-hmm.
0: Okay. You got an opinion on that?
2: If they go 9-3. There's not enough toilet paper in Auburn.
0: By the way, you didn't tell your allegiance. I don't even know. Are you an Auburn, Alabama guy? What are you? Tennessee.
16: I'm an Auburn fan.
0: Okay. Uh-huh. All right. So what do you think? You need to be the one that says here.
16: I'm buying because I'm an Auburn fan, and I think we're going to come back this year and show y'all
3: There you go.
16: Show the world that we can do something.
18: I appreciate the honesty. He just flat out said it. Y'all suck, and we're going to make you – we're going to prove to you that you suck because y'all don't think we're any good.
19: Has anybody else seen that 5'6" receiver?
3: I've seen him.
19: Do we think he might be the best?
18: I don't have any idea who you're talking about.
19: You haven't seen him? I don't know. What's his name, Preston?
18: Are you saying that to be funny, or are you saying that
19: he's – No, I'm being serious. He's 5'6", 150
18: pounds. Now, they got a guy that's supposedly really fast. Is that the one that's –
19: Probably him.
9: Yeah, I mean, he's 5'6".
19: I mean, that's the only reason I could see him on the roster. But
18: okay. Well, you know, Jalen Waddle wasn't more than about 5'7".
19: Yeah.
18: But so
19: what did he weigh? Jalen
18: Waddle. 150? I mean, he was small when he played at Alabama, yeah, but he was 170 so fast. Probably. So.
3: What did you – did you see?
18: Did you have a
3: – Let Brandon picks. He's an Auburn guy.
18: Yeah, he's an Auburn guy.
3: Well, Auburn – all right. Will Auburn be over 500 this year?
20: Barely.
18: Barely.
3: That okay. answer is yes.
18: That's there a yes. Mm. So we're split down the middle here. I think they will. I'm saying no worse than 7-5, and that might be a surprise. So, all right, we'll come back. Let's do a little factor crap. Everybody be ready. And you cannot skip out. You've got to go – in order, you got to take the question I give you, okay? And, yes, I will be selective. I'm not going to give something to Tim that I know he's going to know. Same with Michael. Same with Oz. You don't know anything. So we will make sure that we get these right, all right? I may have to keep scoring. We may need to give away a prize today since we've got so many of them. Don't you think? I don't know what it'll be, but we'll come up with something.
9: Cheese sticks.
18: We're at Lewis. Come see us.

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1: I'm Ed Donahue with an AP News Minute. There is a change in leadership in Norway.
2: Kong Harald den femte er død.
1: Norway's Prime Minister Jonas Gahr Støre announced King Harald V has died. He was 89. The popular king modernized the royal house, but refused to follow in the footsteps of other aging monarchs by abdicating. His son now becomes King Haakon VIII. The Prime Minister and cabinet members joined hundreds of Norwegians gathered outside the royal palace to lay wreaths and pay tribute to the late king. Harald went into exile in the U.S. as a child during the Nazi occupation of his homeland and refused a string of European noblewomen to marry his school sweetheart. Harald's daughter-in-law, now Queen Mette Marit, faced renewed scrutiny over her connections to Jeffrey Epstein. She is not accused of any wrongdoing. She apologized for the situation she put the royal family in Norway in. More information at apnews.com. I'm Ed Donahue.
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6: Have you ever tried to take a screen away from your kid, only to be met with a full-blown meltdown? Well, as a father of three, believe me, I have been there. But here's the thing. It's mostly not their fault. These devices are literally designed to make us crave them. Science journalist Dr. Michaeline Dukleff wrote about this in her new book, Dopamine Kids. She argues that dopamine isn't actually the pleasure chemical we think it is, but instead the chemical of, quote, wanting and desire. So what does that mean? Taking screens away is rarely going to work. Your kid is just going to crave them more. What does work, she says, is in fact replacing the screen with something just as fun. Instead of telling your kids no more videos after dinner, teach them to ride a bike, do some baking, bust out game night, and start small. One screen-free night a week. I'm Dr. Sanjay Gupta, helping you live a better life.
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0: As Graham walked away, he asked, "How much time do I have?" And I said, "The intro's on." And he walked to the drink machine anyway. Well, I can't allow dead air as we continue live at Louis with River Region Sports.
1: This is his show, though. I mean, gosh.
0: Yeah.
2: He's walking back.
0: Yeah, we are live now.
2: Yeah, you had zero time on that one. So.
0: I did get the special. They should be coming. What, and give it again. It's all weekend if people want it, Preston. So
2: yeah. We got fishing grits this weekend here at Louis. You get 2 pieces of catfish, 8 ounces of grits with a piece of garlic bread. A drink comes with it as well.
0: You know, I'm an aficionado of grits.
2: So you're going to be judging our grits?
3: There's two of us at the table.
0: I will. I'll be judging.
3: I am a grits connoisseur.
4: Right. I love some grits.
0: Okay. Yeah.
1: I'm very picky.
5: I wish I'd have gotten cornbread instead of the garlic bread, but that's all right, though.
3: But you could get cornbread.
2: It's going to be available all weekend, until we sell out.
0: Fishing grits.
5: Right. Mm-hmm. Cornbread.
3: I'm looking forward to it. I ordered it as well.
0: Yes. So.
3: All right. Are we ready to do Fact or Crap?
0: Yes.
3: All right. For those of you who are new to the program, I read a statement, and one of the participants here has to tell me it's either fact or correct or crap. Incorrect. All right. Did we flip a coin to see who goes first?
0: Let's let Brandon go since he's sitting.
3: We're gonna let Brandon
0: here.
3: Go. Yeah, he's got a long. And you know what?
1: This will work.
3: I hope you're into pop culture because this
6: somewhat.
3: First one is not a sports.
6: It's a Dolly question.
3: It is a Dolly Parton question.
0: All right.
3: Okay. I wish I had more. We could have done the whole show today.
0: Should have.
3: All right. Fact
6: Need
3: or
6: some karaoke?
3: I feel bad about using the word crap at this
0: well,
3: stage.
0: Hello,
3: but,
0: Dolly.
3: Dolly Parton's biggest selling album was Here You Come Again, Fact or Crap.
6: Probably one of the more well-known songs, but I'm going to say crap.
3: It is crap because her greatest selling album was the Christmas album.
6: Right.
0: Okay. Hard Candy
3: Once
0: Christmas?
3: Upon a Christmas, no. 2.7 million copies. That she sold. So, we'll be listening to that.
0: I saw the video yesterday of Hard Candy Christmas from the movie, you know, The Best Little.
3: Yeah.
0: And I never heard it like that before. I always hear her version. I never watched that movie.
3: I've been listening to Dolly Parton all week. I'll be honest. I had never listened to her much.
6: I have 4 kids under 4, and we actually subscribed. My wife's a school teacher, and we subscribed to the Imagination Library thing, station.
3: Oh, yeah.
6: We get a book every month, and they're
3: great.
6: That's
3: fantastic.
6: Yeah, we read one last night.
0: What's the best song she ever did? I've got my favorite. I'm curious to what.
3: Well, I heard one this week that I didn't know she had done. It's about a train. It's called Blue Smoke.
0: Is that your favorite now?
3: It is now. It is a fantastic, and she wrote it, of course. She wrote just about everything.
6: I tried to get Michael to play Applejack this morning.
3: I've heard that song.
6: Yeah, it's a great.
3: There's so many. In my opinion, her best music are the ones that didn't make the charts.
6: That's right, yeah.
3: I mean, she is really good at what she did, and I believe she has matched Elvis Presley in their popularity as far as when she passed away. I've seen more specials this week on her.
0: I don't know if it'll sustain itself, though, like Elvis.
3: It even made SEC Network.
0: Mm-hmm. Yeah. I mean, she's big. Don't get me wrong.
3: She is huge. No pun intended. All right. Who's next? I don't know which way we're going here.
0: It doesn't matter.
3: Okay. Michael? Pratt will face a stand-up Elmore on Friday with the Lions holding a 14-game winning streak in the series. That's a fact. Fact or crap, though, the Mustangs are the last team from Elmore County to beat the Lions.
0: Oh, boy. Wetumpka could have beaten them. But they don't play them as all. They didn't play them as all. I'll say fact.
3: It is. You were right on it. It was crap because Wetumpka was the last team from Elmore. You're shaking your head like that's incorrect. I looked it up.
0: Go ahead, Tim. Challenge him.
3: Now, there was a game in which Stanhope got a forfeit.
0: Ah, that counts.
3: But it was 2016.
0: Oh.
3: See. Who's ready? You're not participating. Okay.
0: Ah, come on, Doug.
3: It's all right.
2: I guess it's me.
3: He can be an observer. All right, another high school. Trinity and Real Town meet this week with the Wildcats looking for their first ever win over the Rebels. Fact or crap?
2: That's crap, I believe.
3: You believe? You would believe correctly. It's actually a 6-3 series. The Real Town Rebels won back in 21, which is the last time they played. Trinity, I think their last win was like in the 14 or 15. You might know the answer to that. Tim, with their win over Andalusia. Wetumpka recorded its first shutout since 2016. Factor crap.
4: Man.
3: Did you hear the year?
4: 2016. Yeah. I'll say fact.
3: It is. That's a long time. 10 years to go without a shutout.
4: Because they had some really, really good teams, as y'all know, that made the finals. But those teams didn't play defense.
3: So. No, you're right. In fact, the year that they went to the championship game, they averaged giving up about 25 points a game. So they were all offense. Of course, they scored 45 a game, but that's how good they were. All right, Mr. Fred, you ready? I got another high school one for you here. In its dominance between 2019 and 2024, Catholic did not lose a game to the Capital City Conference. Do you know who the Capital City Conference teams are? Do you need help with that?
7: I think I do.
3: Okay. Is that fact or crap?
7: Fact.
3: You cheated, but he still got it wrong. They lost twice to Montgomery Academy, one of those in the 3A semifinals, which Tim and I were there in the pouring rain. Okay. Let's go to college. You ready, Jack?
8: I'm ready.
3: Your hands clean? He didn't answer. All right. Factor crap. Including his time in the NFL, Bill Belichick has not had a winning season since 2021. Factor crap.
9: Well, I know he didn't last year. God, that's tough. I'm going to say crap.
3: No, it's correct.
9: Dang.
3: He's 16-30.
9: He went to college looking for an out.
7: As soon as Tom Brady left, I guess things went down.
3: That's pretty much when it did.
2: Mm-hmm. Right, I'm a Patriots fan, so I would know.
3: Yeah. TCU coach Sonny Dykes is one of eight current coaches who have appeared in the College Football Playoff Championship. Factor crap.
5: Are you just asking about Sonny? I mean, fact.
3: No, I wasn't asking about any.
5: I mean.
3: Is any. We need some kind of a sound thing when somebody says something stupid when we're doing this.
10: But Tim expected you were going to pull
3: it off. It is correct.
10: That trick question. If it's only seven, not eight.
3: No,
10: yeah.
3: I don't do that anymore. I don't do that anymore. Now, can anybody name them?
2: Well, Sonny Dykes.
3: Funny Dykes.
10: Dabo.
3: That's two.
2: Kirby.
10: That's three. Ryan Day.
3: That's four.
10: Obviously, Cignetti from last year.
3: That's five.
2: Kalen DeBoer made it. Right.
3: There you go. Very six. Good. I thought you'd leave him out.
2: I can't leave him out.
10: You said there was eight, so who are we missing?
5: There's two more.
3: Well, who coached last year?
10: Notre Dame's Marcus.
3: That's right. Freeman. And then you got the
2: James
3: guy from
2: Franklin.
3: Miami.
10: Oh, yeah. Chris
3: James
10: Paul.
3: Franklin.
2: Oh, no, wait. No, he didn't make it. I thought they
3: James Franklin. You had the audacity to throw that
2: name
3: in there.
2: Well, they played Notre Dame that year, so no, I think.
3: Y'all got them all. Mario Cristobal. Somebody said Cristobal.
2: Oh, Kurt Cignetti.
3: He's already been said. We're done. We're done.
2: Dang.
3: Okay, who's up?
10: You can ask it again to Brian tonight on the scoreboard.
2: Oh, yeah. There
10: you
2: go. I'll do that.
3: All right. I'm going to skip that one.
10: He wants to give you a toughie.
6: Give me a toughie.
3: Well, no, some of these are just.
10: I'm not giving him
6: give
10: that
6: me
10: one.
6: A dolly. Another dolly.
3: Okay. No more dolly. Sorry. All right. Let's go to the other ACC game. Virginia has faced eight teams from the Southeastern Conference over the years. That does not include a game against Oklahoma when they were in the Big 12. Fact or crap, they do not have a winning record against any of them.
6: Fact.
3: It's crap.
6: Okay.
3: They're 2-1 against Kentucky. But they have a losing record against Vanderbilt, so that's something to keep
6: in
3: mind.
6: So just Kentucky.
3: What?
10: Curveball.
3: Gotcha,
10: man.
3: All right. Fact or crap, Dave Doran, the coach at NC State, has the fourth longest tenure at one school in the nation.
10: You know, I just looked him up. He's got a lot of years, so I'll say fact.
3: It is fact. Yeah. 14.
10: Yeah, he's been
3: what
10: around.
3: Has he done to get 14 years at
10: NC
3: State?
10: Well, it's NC State. You know, it's like Stoops was at Kentucky, just enough to stay in there.
2: Oh, yeah.
10: When he was there.
3: Just
10: of course,
3: enough.
10: Stoops is gone now.
3: I guess you have a low level of expectation when you're at NC State. Okay, who's up? All right. How about an Auburn/Florida State question? You ready for that?
2: Gosh.
3: Florida State opens this Saturday against New Mexico State. Which is it? One or the other?
10: I think it's State.
3: They will start Auburn transfer Ashton Daniels at quarterback. That's a fact. In the games he played at Auburn, the Tigers lost all of them. Factor crap. Now, I didn't say start. I said
2: he played.
3: Played.
2: Yeah. Well, if it's played, I say crap.
3: They won. Well, some. He only played in four, and the one game they won
10: was the game
3: was the game in which he played his best.
10: I thought they didn't they sit him in that game.
3: Yeah, they did, and he came back Arkansas.
10: And okay, he ended okay, up okay. leading I'm talking about the cupcake where they preserved eligibility.
3: No.
10: Yeah.
3: Well, yeah, you're right. That's true.
10: So Florida State could have him. It really made no sense at all that they did that. But anyway, that's the nature of the game.
3: Did today. Anything make sense with Hugh Freeze? Honestly.
10: Well, it wasn't even him. It was
3: that's true.
10: Durkin at that point. Yeah.
3: G.J. Yeah, right. All right, who's up? I'm just going to throw it out there. Whoever wants to announce it, the answer. All right. Former FCS. We talked about North Dakota State earlier. Former FCS power North Dakota State. Opens their maiden voyage in the FBS this week against Jacksonville State. The Bison, no S, owns more FCS titles than any other school. Fact or crap?
10: Who's up?
5: I think it's Tim.
4: Oh, I'll be up. Okay. That's crap.
3: No, it's fact.
4: Oh, that's fact.
3: They've won 10. The next closest is Georgia Southern with 6. Mm-hmm. So there you go. Fred. This is a good one. Since 2010, no preseason Heisman favorite has won the award. Fact or crap?
11: Since
3: 2010. We all know who won it in 2010, right?
10: Cam Newton.
3: Cam Newton, right?
2: Yeah.
3: So since Cam Newton won it, and he was not a favorite, by the way.
10: That's
3: so,
10: what I'm saying. Yeah,
3: he
10: came out of nowhere.
3: No preseason Heisman favorite. What that means is consensus. They were getting the highest – the best odds to win the Heisman Trophy. That's
10: the
3: what
10: chicken wings look good today.
3: Boy, they smell good.
5: They smell good, too, yeah.
3: Go ahead.
11: No preseason.
3: Favorite to win the Heisman has ever actually won it. Fact or crap?
11: Fact.
3: Believe it or not, we've had one quarterback that was the preseason favorite that won the Heisman. Anybody want to take a shot at who it was?
10: Baker Mayfield.
3: I don't think did he win it?
2: Yeah.
3: Well, he was not. He was not a favorite.
2: I was thinking Marcus Mariota.
3: You looked at my screen.
2: I did not.
3: Yeah, you did.
2: I
10: that's good.
3: Come on.
10: That's
3: I promise. Good. There are several others that were like second highest or finished second or third. Like Tua. Tua was a favorite, but
10: he didn't win.
3: Didn't win it.
5: So all it was right. Marcus.
3: It was Marcus Mariota. That was correct.
5: Him hard back in the day. Too.
3: Yeah,
5: they put him on a building or whatever.
3: Okay. Who is it?
2: Jack,
3: since 2010. Oh, let me back up. That's not Byron Brown, the quarterback at Auburn. Next week, he will start. Auburn has not had a starter at quarterback that was not a transfer since Bo Nix. Fact or crap?
2: Fact.
3: I hate to tell you, but it's crap, and you're gonna kill me when I tell you. Hank Brown. He is the but think about that for just a second.
10: But he was like a fill-in.
3: He was a fill-in, but he was an Auburn guy.
10: And
3: that was in 2024. You knew that with
10: him. It was that sleazy curveball.
3: You're supposed to lie and say yes. Yeah, I mean, that was a curveball. You're right. It was.
12: I don't do that anymore.
3: Well, yeah, but that wasn't one of those. Oh no, it wasn't 8. It was 7. That's the kind of
10: start
3: of
10: season. But every season they have started with a transfer. That is, you know, who their starter is coming into the year. So that is accurate, that part.
3: It is. All right. Now, let's go to Alabama. Who's up? You'll get this one. Alabama, of course, named Russell their starting quarterback as a redshirt freshman this year. He is the first redshirt freshman to be named starter at the beginning of the season in Alabama history. Fact or crap?
5: Ooh. There's got to be something tricky about this. But I'm going to say I'm going to say fact.
3: You're right.
10: Yes, Jalen Hurts was
3: Jalen
10: not named
3: Hurts
10: a starter.
3: Didn't start.
10: Yeah.
5: Right.
10: He wasn't named.
3: He was a true freshman.
5: Blake Barnett started. Yeah.
3: But he wasn't a freshman either. He was a sophomore.
10: That's interesting.
3: So it is very interesting.
10: Boy, look at these plates
3: my
10: of the specials
3: goodness.
10: Today.
3: I'll take all of them. Anyway.
10: Yeah, those grits look outstanding.
3: They do.
5: I don't care how they look. I'm ready to find out how they taste.
3: All right. Are we back on the
10: thank
3: back
10: you.
3: Row?
10: Thank you. Wow.
2: Oh.
10: Doug, you didn't know what you were missing.
3: They're throwing forks.
2: Oh, my God.
3: Everywhere. Ooh, all right, you ready?
2: I'm getting distracted by
3: this.
2: The
3: we talked about quarterbacks earlier. Of the 16 teams in the SEC, only 7 have returning starting quarterbacks. Fact or crap? Oh, I should have told him no chives.
6: I'll say fact.
10: I like the chives.
6: I'll say fact.
3: That is correct.
6: Okay. I couldn't name them all.
3: Well, that's just it. We could sit here the rest of the time and do that. And I guess, Michael, I guess you get the last one. This is the last one, but he's eating, so do we need to move forward? Yeah. Among the SEC starting quarterbacks, there are more transfer quarterbacks than there are original those that played with their original team.
10: Not even thinking about it, I'd probably say yes.
3: It is crap.
10: What?
3: There are 7 transfers, and there are 9 quarterbacks that are with the original team. So that's your. But I'm going to go back. Can you name the original team, the 9? Does anybody want to take a shot at that?
10: Well, Russell's one of them.
3: That's one.
10: Jackson, who's from St. James at Arkansas. Yeah,
3: that's right.
10: One.
3: He's one.
10: Georgia Stockton.
3: Georgia.
2: Arch Manning. Trinidad Chambliss.
3: Chambliss
10: was
3: not.
10: He transferred. Yeah, from JUCO or whatever.
2: Oh, that counts. Okay.
3: Y'all got four so far.
10: The Tennessee guy.
3: Yeah, that's easy. He's true freshman.
10: Sellers at South Carolina.
3: That's 6.
10: Manning.
3: That's 7.
2: Kamario Taylor.
3: 8.
10: And Marcel Reed.
3: And Marcel Reed. Mm-hmm. Y'all got him. I didn't think you'd get him. But it is interesting that now we're getting to the point to where you're seeing more transfer quarterbacks almost than you see guys that are hanging in there with their team. And at some point, it's going to make a difference, I think. I think you're going to get into a situation where you bring a transfer in, and I think we've already seen that. I mean, we saw it at Auburn, right? Arnold. I mean, all we heard about was Jackson Arnold was going to make everything happen, and he didn't. But you're rolling the dice, though, when you do this.
11: Yeah, when they finally get that transfer rule voted in, you'll see more quarterbacks staying or hesitating to transfer because you're going to get one time, and then you're not going to be able to transfer anymore without having to sit out.
3: That is going to make a huge difference. The question is, and we haven't even talked about the situation with LSU and these transfers coming out of the NFL, and they put some habeas corpus on them yesterday. I don't remember what exactly, but y'all think that's going to hold up? I don't. I mean, if it did, the guy at Texas Tech would be practicing and getting ready to start.
5: Yeah. I don't know. I mean, it's crazy.
3: You dropped your mic down to say that?
5: Well, it's crazy to bring back. It's crazy for somebody to go to the NFL and then be able to come back. It shouldn't happen.
3: Sure.
5: It should not be able. So, and the SEC, as well as a few other conferences, have already said that they disagree with it and they're not going to allow it. So,
3: there's a lot of people playing with the language of what was said, and I'm kind of like, it's real simple, and this is how I feel about it. The SEC and the Big Ten have a right to say what they will or will not allow. There's nothing in the court. No one is getting hurt. Now, if they said you can't play college football, that's one thing.
5: Right.
3: You can play college football. You just can't do what you're doing in the SEC or the Big Ten. I think that's the big key here, and I think that's going to get overturned. I really do. And, in fact, it may have already. You know, last year we're sitting at this table and we're talking about all these – the same thing, and then we hear they changed it again. So, anyway. All right, we'll take a break. We're going to pick some games when we come back. Stay tuned. We're at Louis.

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1: With another ARN News update, I'm Leah Brandon. It's another name suggestion for the new Mobile River Bridge. As Alabama is mourning the death of Dolly Parton, a state lawmaker proposes naming that bridge after her. Representative Cindy Myrick says Dolly Parton represents so much of what people love about the South: faith, family, hard work, generosity, humility, and never forgetting where you came from. Other elected officials have suggested naming that bridge for President Trump or the late Jimmy Buffett. Construction is scheduled to begin later this year. And Nick Saban's life and career will be the subject of an ESPN documentary this fall. The Sports Network says Saban will chronicle the life, legacy, and impact of the most successful college football coach of all time. The six-part series features interviews with the retired Alabama coach and Miss Terry, along with more than 70 others. That series premieres in October. I'm Leah Brandon.
2: And you're up to date around the world, around your state. This is the Alabama Radio Network.
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6: I'm Dan Loney with Your Money Now. The Labor Department is expected to propose a new rule which could expand access to health insurance plans through certain membership organizations. This could change the definition of what an employer is and potentially lower the cost of health care plans for millions of self-employed workers. Shares of Marvell Technology are off more than 6% today. The chipmaker says it now expects revenue growth of 50% next fiscal year, but that's still below Wall Street views. In the fiscal second quarter, revenue rose 37% to $2.7 billion. Investors were hoping that a recently signed partnership with Google would boost the current numbers, but that did not appear to happen. Heading into the weekend, we've seen gasoline prices dip slightly, but still above the $4 a gallon plateau. AAA says the average for a gallon of regular unleaded is at $4.09. That's down 2 cents in the last week. Wall Street has turned mixed. Dow Industrial Average is up 0.1%. NASDAQ is off right around 100 points. That's Your Money Now.
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0: All right, we're back. I am eating the best grits that I think I've had in years. I don't like cheese in my grits.
1: Now
0: these are
1: do.
0: Really good cheese grits.
2: Those are very good. Very good.
0: And I don't know what they're using to season them with and all that, but as I said earlier, I'm a big you can't fool me with good grits or bad grits. I know good grits, and these are good grits.
1: Preston, what's the secret? There's an ancient Chinese secret or something, isn't it?
3: I don't know if I'm allowed to tell the secret. I'm just advertising that we got it. So I don't
1: okay.
3: Know. Well, not sure. I don't even know the secret.
0: I would recommend anybody who, if you want to come try this, don't wait. You better get here.
2: Yeah.
0: They're going to be gone.
2: Creamy, good flavor.
0: I can get some grits to go. I'm serious.
3: I don't blame you.
0: They're that good. What else we got going on here, Preston?
3: So if you don't want the fish and grits, which I don't know why you wouldn't, we do have some other options. We got chicken fingers, chicken wings. We got burgers, which I'm still waiting on mine. You can just get catfish by itself. We got salads and wraps and some delicious appetizers, which we had some earlier. But we got what you want, so come see us, you know, this weekend.
0: Or a salad, like what?
3: Yeah, salad.
0: Fred got over here.
2: Call ahead. Tailgate.
0: And he's taking his with him. You're pulling my trick.
2: So who's driving?
0: He is.
2: Uh-oh.
4: I got full on the appetizers.
0: I get that. Well, here comes
1: I kind of did, yeah.
3: Speaking of burgers.
0: Patience is a virtue.
3: Yeah.
0: That's all
3: patience
0: right.
3: Patience is a virtue.
1: Wow, doesn't that look nice?
0: All right. Let's
1: Made to order here at Louis.
0: We're going to reverse order. Normally, we pick the college games in the last segment. We're going to do high school today because we're going to do it in the last segment because we've got more games. So, and we do kind of look at this through the odds. You don't have to pick it at the odds if you don't want to, but they're there if you want to use them. So, let's go ahead and start with that game. Out. What do you call North Dakota State? The Plains? It's not the Midwest.
4: I don't know.
0: Well, anyway, it's at North Dakota State. Jacksonville State.
1: Call it the Dakotas.
0: The Dakotas?
1: Mm-hmm. You can.
0: Okay. North Dakota State playing host to Jacksonville State. It'll be Saturday at 4:30.
1: Who needs a ticker when you got BLT? Troy 0, Bama 3. Soccer last night. Okay.
3: Roll Tide. There you go.
0: Wait a minute. Who made the rhyme?
1: I said, hey.
0: Who made the rhyme? That rhymed.
1: Did he?
0: Yeah.
1: Troy 0, Bama 3, soccer last night. Tell Preston, hey.
3: Hey, Brian.
0: Okay. What was I saying? Who wins? North Dakota State, Jacksonville State?
4: North Dakota State.
0: 6.5 point.
4: North Dakota State's got a home field advantage, so I'm going to go with them.
0: Well, they only have like 10,000 fans in that place, right?
3: But they
0: Jacksonville State is playing – front of a lot bigger crowds than that.
1: Is there an element to this? I always felt like it was back in the good old days when a team had to go in a cross-sectional matchup like this that a lot of times they weren't able to handle it, really.
4: Travel's tough.
1: I mean, that's a long way from Jacksonville.
4: And there's no easy way to get to North Dakota.
1: Oh, yeah, golly. I think that's an advantage,
0: go north
1: too.
0: And take a left.
1: Yeah, I think it's a big advantage.
0: Yeah. Anybody else want to take a shot at it?
3: Mm. I think North Dakota State's one of the tougher places to play in the – you know, lower division of college football. So I'll take the Bison with no S.
2: I want Jacksonville. I want them to win just because, I mean, they're an in-state team. But goodness, you wonder how

0: Probably not. I'm going to say no.
1: That was the most interesting thing that you I had wrote. In there was about the band going and spending how much money you had to spend to go
0: thousands
1: out to the Rose Bowl
0: upon
1: Parade.
0: Thousands. Yeah. Yeah. It's actually in the millions to go to the Rose Bowl Parade.
1: Yeah.
0: What
1: you
0: is
1: want
0: it,
1: some more, Greg?
0: Y'all don't, what is it about the Butler family that doesn't like Brett?
1: We like it. We just didn't want to overdo it.
0: You don't want to overdo
1: it
0: like
1: game
0: I do. I don't know that I'm going to eat
1: heavy,
0: that one. But
1: it's
0: good. My mom used to all like, don't throw away food. All right. Anyway, I got to go with Jacksonville State. I do like them to beat the spread. Fred, you got a certain connection there.
2: I'm gonna pick Jacksonville State. I think Charles Kelly's doing some big things. I think he's ready to go. They got a little chip on their shoulder. It's gonna be tough. I mean, they'll be 18,500 strong, maybe a little bit more there, but they'll.
0: And I know they're gonna be geeked up because. First FBS game and all that.
2: But I think Jacksonville State owes him one from the FCS National Championship game a few years ago.
0: That's true. I forgot about that. They did play against each other. All right, let's move on. Virginia, this game was supposed to be in Brazil. Why, I don't know. But they're playing North Carolina State.
3: Here come to football.
0: Wait, that looks like – no, that's
3: olé,
0: not a football.
3: Olé.
0: That didn't sound right, did it?
3: No.
0: Anyway, Virginia's the home team. Who do we like? I don't even know what the spread is.
1: Last year, NC State beat them.
0: Yep.
1: And they won 11 games. Virginia had a great year. Mm-hmm. We remember that. Made it to the ACC championship game. I pick Virginia this time.
4: I'll take NC State on this one. I really like their quarterback, C.J. Bailey. I think he's going to have a good year.
1: Isn't Pribula, he's seen now? Former Penn State guy's now at Virginia, correct?
4: Yeah, and that's why I'm not taking him to
1: – Is that why you're not picking him?
4: Yeah, he's not the – I don't think he's the greatest quarterback in the world. I really like C.J. Bailey at NC State.
1: Well, you know –
0: if he was the greatest quarterback in the world, he wouldn't be at Virginia.
1: Well, he was at Penn State and apparently in Missouri. And then they say Franklin, you know, was going to try to bring him in and went to another guy. You know, Virginia Tech, obviously, the rival school, so he picked Virginia. He was a man without a country. He couldn't care much for James Franklin right now.
0: I got the impression of that, too.
1: I don't know why he would.
0: I can't understand that. He's a great guy. Anybody else want to pick the game?
5: Virginia.
0: One more Virginia. Anybody want to take a shot and pick North Carolina State?
4: Well, that's what I did.
0: And Dave Dorn.
4: I took that shot.
0: You did? Okay, I missed that. I'm sorry, I'm eating my grits.
4: No, it's fine. It's fine.
0: All right, I'm picking Virginia.
1: We should have brought our Cavalier caps in here today.
0: I think you should have. How about our game, Alabama State and Southern?
1: Well, you know, with Fred sitting at the table, we all got to pick Alabama State.
0: No, you don't.
1: State.
0: Yeah. No, you don't.
1: No, I think ASU wins. Aren't they the class of the SWAC?
4: Should be.
1: Wouldn't you think?
0: If you base it on the quarterback, yes.
1: Yeah. ASU.
0: Are you not allowed to pick?
1: No, he's calling team? The game as you are. So.
0: Okay.
6: Yeah,
7: I'm gonna go ASU.
6: Go Hornets.
7: Yep.
0: Did you say LSU? They're not playing.
7: ASU.
0: Oh. Okay. I told Fred coming over here. I'm a little worried. A lot of hype about this team. A lot of hype.
1: Didn't y'all beat them bad last year? Pretty badly.
0: 30-6 or something.
1: Yeah. I know that was last year. But
0: yeah,
1: still.
0: That was last year. They got a new coach. You know who their coach is? Marshall Faulk. And they got a bunch of NFL former stars as their assistants.
4: Good
0: so
4: staff.
0: We'll see if that works. But anyway, I like it. No.
1: Tim says that doesn't make any difference. Okay. No, it never does.
0: I don't think it will either. All right. Last but not least, North Carolina TCU, 8.5. TCU the favorite.
8: Horn Frogs.
1: I remember this game last year, and it was a rout.
8: You checked that one.
1: But, of course, the TCU quarterback is now at Indiana. Mm. He left. The guy that helped led them to the win last year.
2: I still think the Horned Frogs are going to win. They got a lot of problems over at North Carolina.
0: Yeah, tell us.
2: Defensive coordinator's on.
0: Oh, that's right.
2: Health leave, his son, and then they had the general manager suspended with pay indefinitely.
0: Tried to hit on Belichick's girlfriend. Huh?
2: There's issues over there, and I don't know if they can recover. He's putting that.
0: Or maybe she hit on him. Which is it?
2: I don't know about that, but I'm just saying that there's some issues over there, and it goes deeper than those two.
1: And I picked TCU as well.
7: Yeah. Oh yeah.
4: Yeah. This game,
5: I'll go TCU.
4: I just think this game is just going to be ugly all around, but I'm still going to go with TCU to pull it out.

0: Jack, did you give a pick?
1: TCU and who?
2: Never mind.
3: All right.
4: North Carolina.
1: TCU.
5: Yeah, no, TCU.
0: All right. I'll take TCU as well. Did you pick?
2: I did.
6: Can't TCU, remember. I'll tell you again.
3: Let's go. Let's move on to high school games. We'll do that after a break. A lot of good games tonight in and around the River region. We'll see what everybody's got to say about them. Again, we're at Louis. I'm full. And I still got grits left.
7: And you still got bread, too.
3: I know. I'm not. That's not happening. That was my eyes bigger than my stomach choice right there. But it is good. I like fresh breadsticks. So, all right. We'll come back. We're at Louis. Stay tuned.

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0: Okay, we one more time. I've enjoyed all of that can. I can't believe I could not finish my grits.
1: I mean, it looks like you enjoyed them.
0: I did. Oh gosh, yeah. And I mean, I can't eat them all. I'm full. You get a plate full.
2: It's
0: if
2: all
0: you
2: that
0: order
2: bread
0: a special,
2: yeah.
0: Well, that didn't help. But still,
2: that looked more than 8 ounces.
0: There was more than 8 ounces.
2: It was
0: on
2: really
0: plate.
2: Good.
0: Yeah.
2: Though.
0: I don't know why you need to leave that part out because you get more than 8 ounces. They may say 8 ounces. That's
1: but
0: about
1: it might
0: 10.
1: Might be more. But if y'all don't know what they're talking about, we have fish and grits this weekend here at Louie's. 2 pieces of catfish and a lot of grits come on that plate for you. And then you get a piece of garlic bread and a drink. It's available Friday through Sunday until we sell out. But if you don't want that weekend special, we got fingers, wings, catfish, burgers, everything you want.
0: Suddenly, you get a plate full of. As opposed to 8 ounces.
1: Yeah, I mean, look, it says 8 ounces on our paper and then on our Facebook post,
0: I
1: believe.
0: But
1: you get.
0: I'm giving you a hard time. Giving you a hard time.
1: We'll just say a plateful.
0: All right, let's pick some games. We're going to do high school in this segment.
3: First off, congratulations, Columbia. I had to say it, right?
4: You did.
3: Broke the streak.
0: 101 game losing streak
3: is over.
5: You called it.
3: Thank you, Fred.
0: Yes.
4: With old Park Crossing in there, too.
0: Yeah. Exactly.
4: Snapping at 22.
0: I've been talking about them all week.
6: That's Sammy.
0: Talking about them all
6: Sammy
0: week.
6: Coach, right?
0: Yeah.
6: Sammy Coach.
0: That's right. All right. Let's start with Real Town and Trinity. This is an interesting matchup to me.
1: Is it?
0: No, it's not an interesting matchup.
1: No.
6: Real Town.
1: Real Town.
0: Y'all think Real Town's going to blow them out?
3: I don't know if it'll be like that. I like Real Town, but
1: it may not
3: Trinity,
1: be.
3: Trinity, I think, well, you've seen them play, Tim. They're pretty decent.
0: The problem, you can correct me. From what I hear, the problem with Trinity was not talent. They ran out of gas last week, and it almost cost them.
4: Yeah, playing a bigger, deeper team. Now they're not playing a bigger, deeper team, I don't think, but they are playing a faster team.
1: Oh, yeah.
0: Mm-hmm. So what do you think?
4: I told you during the commercial break, this was the hardest pick I had to make for me. I think I ended up going with Real Town, but I'm not sure.
0: All right. Anybody else want to try with the?
4: I think
0: Trinity?
4: They all said Real Town.
1: Yeah, Real Town.
6: Yeah.
0: Everybody's picking Real Town. I think it's going to be close. I really do. I think Trinity's got some talent. I'm going to pick Real Town, though. But I feel like this might be a little closer than we anticipate, so we'll wait and see. How about the one at the bowl tonight? Can Park Crossing win 2 in a row? They play Murphy. I know it was Albertville, but we didn't get that message until after we went to the printer. They're not playing Albertville. They're playing Murphy. What do we think?
4: I went to Park Crossing.
3: This is the same team that got beat 100-0 last year, Murphy.
1: Yep. Oh, yeah, that's right.
6: Yeah.
1: We'll take Park Crossing.
6: Yeah.
0: Anybody else? Everybody shaking their heads?
3: Okay. You know, Jack, you got a pick, Jack?
4: Park Crossing.
3: Park Crossing. Okay. Well, last year, Roger Schultz tried to help this team. You and I both worked with
0: You're
3: Roger.
0: You're talking about Murphy?
3: Yes.
0: Yeah.
3: Because Sherman Williams is the coach.
0: Right.
3: And he said he got so frustrated, he gave him a heart attack.
0: That's pretty frustrating.
3: 5 bypasses,
0: that's
3: by the way.
0: That's really frustrating.
3: All of them.
0: Oh,
3: yeah, whatever.
0: Man. Not good. Well,
3: that's what he said.
0: I think Park Crossing makes a 2 in a row on their way to a 500 or better season. That's what I said. How about the one over at 17th Springs, Prattville and Stanhope Elmore? This has been a dominating series for Prattville. They can make it something like 16 in a row.
4: They will.
0: Yeah. And they will.
3: Prattville's good.
0: I think they are, too.
3: I think this is the best team they've had in a while, I think.
0: I think you're right.
3: Yeah.
0: Unfortunately, they're in that really ridiculous region.
3: Something tells me they're going to get over the hump. Well,
0: I think
3: this year they got a different alignment, so it helps there. But still, I think they might be pretty good.
0: It's pretty much the same as it was last couple of years.
3: Maybe they'll win one of those games.
0: All right, how about this one? Tim, I think you're covering this. So Catholic and M.A., I think this is a good matchup.
4: It is, for the same reason that we were just talking. M.A.'s got Catholic beat, I think, at the skill position, but – this game's always decided in the trenches, right? And Catholic may
0: most
4: have
0: of them are.
4: Catholic may have a little edge there, but I went with MA.
0: Okay.
6: MA.
0: Anybody else?
3: I like them. Well, I saw them last week. But, you know, last year, I said, who can beat this team? Now, this year I think they're in a better setup. Montgomery Academy playing in 1A private. I think they're one of the teams. They may be the team to beat. If anybody's got better skill guys on offense, I'd like to see
0: it. I wonder about Mars Hill. But now, south part of the state.
4: And Bayside.
0: Yeah, and Bayside.
3: Hey, we're good.
0: Those are the teams probably that are considered favorite.
3: I got to give credit. The quarterback's really good. Reed McBride is solid.
6: Yes.
3: And Allie Nelson, to me, was the difference maker last week because you can hand off and he's going to get 10, 20 yards before anybody touches him. And unbelievable movement in the open field. So I'm picking Montgomery Academy to beat Catholic. I don't think it's the old Catholic.
1: Yeah, I think Montgomery Academy, I'll say, wins it fairly easily, but it might be closer than we think.
0: Well, and I don't know what Tim's really thinking here. Go ahead.
5: I'm MA, yeah.
0: I think it's going to be a real close game. I think Aubrey Blackwell's a really good coach. I don't know that he has the talent that MA has. He'll figure out a way, though.
3: No, he's
0: definitely really will, and I think that's why it could be a very, very close, closer than we anticipate. All right, let me throw a couple else out here before we talk about Tallahassee. And did you have a pick there, Fred? Did you? MA? Okay. All right. How about Central Clay and Elmore County?
4: I think I'll go with Central.
2: Central.
0: They got their coach back this week.
3: Let's let Brandon speak about Central since he saw him play Fife last week in an unbelievable game.
0: Did you manage that? What was the?
2: Me and my brother-in-law, we followed Danny Horn. I knew Danny Horn when he came to Benjamin Russell.
0: Oh, really?
2: I was at First Baptist Alexander City. Long story. His son was in our student ministry. And,
0: okay.
2: He should have never went to Benjamin Russell because he'd have
0: 400 plus wins
2: now. I thought
0: that was the weirdest marriage.
2: I think it was a money move.
0: You think so?
2: Yeah. Clay's offense was anemic. They really struggled. Their defense, I think, is going to win this ball game. They're going to stand Elmore County up, I think. But the wing tee worked really well for them. But other than that, nothing much worked. So
0: I'm trying to remember. They played Fife last week, and they blew a lead late. Was that because they got tired? What?
2: No, it was that inverted whistle. Clay was up 14-0.
0: I didn't hear about an inverted whistle.
2: That was terrible.
0: Inadvertent,
2: yeah, sorry. It was terrible. But it did. It shifted the game, went to overtime, Fife scored, and they stopped Clay at like the six inches before the goal line. But
0: how about that?
2: Yeah, it was a great game. Clay should have won that game, but Fife is – they're just Fife, you know.
0: Oh, yeah. Well, but, then again, you say the same thing about Central Clay. They're just Central Clay.
2: But their offense just – that's a big question mark. Yeah. Yeah, so we'll see if they have made some adjustments. I'm going to go Clay County, Central Clay, just because of who they are. Yeah.
0: I'm with you.
3: I think we got an upset of the week here.
0: Uh-oh.
1: Nobody believes.
0: Never mind the hat and shirt you're wearing.
1: Nobody believes in us. I know they've beaten us, like, every year we played, but I think this
0: They've beaten everybody every year they played.
1: But I believe this is the year we can finally beat them. Okay. I know last week our quarterback, he missed a few throws, made the right reads, but our run game was on it last week. Defense was a little shaky at times, but I believe this is the year Elmore County pulls it off.
2: They've got two guys on defense that will run down anybody who catches and gets the ball. 49, 45. They've got like combined 450 tackles or something.
0: I would love to know Danny Horn's record after a loss. I bet it's very good.
3: And it doesn't have very many losses anyway.
0: It's very good. One more before we get to Tallahassee and Wetumpka. And name-wise, this sounds like it'd be a good matchup, but I'm not sure. Carver and Daphne, they're playing down in Daphne.
4: I went with Carver.
3: I went with Daphne. Go ahead.
1: Yeah, Carver.
0: Here's the thing about Carver, not to say y'all don't – I don't agree with y'all, but they made a huge ton of mistakes last week. Discipline mistakes, which seems to be the running thing with them year after year. Daphne's got, I understand, a really good running back. But that was one thing that Carver did well last week is they stopped the run. Of course, we're talking about Julian, and I don't know how good they are, although they did run the ball a little better this week. But again,
3: well, Ben Taylor says you need to put Pike Road on there playing Hueytown tonight.
2: That's true.
1: Oh.
0: Well, go ahead and pick it real quick.
3: Pike Road. Yeah, that's an easy pick. I
0: was going to say, Hueytown is not the team that they have been.
3: That's why I didn't talk
0: about it. But I expect Pike Road to win that game going away. All right, how about it? Wetumpka at Tallahassee, 6 o'clock pregame tonight here on WTLS. Kickoff at 7.
3: Well, what did I say about week two?
0: Biggest improvement?
3: When you use that cliche? It needs to be better than it was last week for sure. I don't know if they have the athletes that Montgomery Academy had, but I feel like they're going to have some athletes. But I think we talked about it up front. They got to be able to block, get some time for the quarterback to throw and open some lanes, and defensively got to get to the quarterback on the other side, not let him make a juke move and be gone. That being said, I think we're a little bit outclassed here tonight. I pick it Wetumpka.
1: I like Wetumpka's quarterback. I think their tight end's pretty good as well. You know, defense played pretty well last week for Wetumpka, so I'll take the Indians.
0: Well, they didn't get a shutout, so I would say yes, they played pretty well. Anybody else?
4: So you say you show your most improvement from week one to week two. If you pitch a shutout in the first week, what do you do in the second week?
3: No, I didn't mean Wetumpka. We're talking about Tattlesy here. Yeah.
4: I'll go with Wetumpka.
5: I hate to do it, but I'm
0: somebody you cut
3: get
0: off your mic.
3: Get a little closer to the microphone there. You got to.
5: I took it off so I could pass it around. I hate to do it.
3: It's making all kinds of racket, by the way. Let's not do that next week.
0: All right. Good idea.
5: I hate to go, but I'm going Wetumpka. I mean, I think we'll be competitive. I think we've made some changes, but we're slim on the numbers and still new coach, new coaching staff getting in the rhythm. So I think it's going to be Wetumpka's night.
3: Now you can pass it to him.
6: I really like what I'm hearing from Coach Fulmer. I think we've got to give him some time. I'm a purple and gold guy, but I'm going to go with a black and gold tonight. They're dressing out 50 more players than we are. So,
0: 50 more?
6: Yeah.
0: Is that right?
6: Yeah.
0: I'm not surprised.
6: Just the depth factor is going to be a big thing. But
0: And it's not supposed to be too terribly hot tonight. Yeah. I mean, as much as it has been.
6: Yeah, but who knows? J.E. Hot is a hard place to play, I think.
0: So. It is hot at the hot.
6: Yeah.
0: Brett?
7: I'm not going to poke the bear, so I'm going to go with Wetumpka.
3: Is anybody going to pick Tallahassee? Jack is yet to make his pick, right? So here it comes.
0: Here it comes.
5: Wetumpka.
3: Oh.
5: Clean sweep.
3: Well, that's what we wanted. We're trying to fire the troops, right?
0: And you're doing a good job of it, I might add. I'm going Wetumpka, too, but I think it's going to be closer than maybe expected because I think Wetumpka is going to be in for a letdown after they went down there. That's the biggest win they've had under Bear Woods. Y'all agree with that?
1: Probably, yeah.
0: I think it is.
5: Yeah.
0: And they haven't had very many of those. So how do they handle it? We'll find out, and we'll see if Tallahassee can make some improvements and make it a close game. Plus, you're at home. But you can hear it again tonight here on WTLS. And before you go to the Hunt O'Brien Stadium, come here to Louis. Grab you a to-go plate. Maybe you want to just get here early enough and eat it. Mm-hmm. You will not be disappointed. Get the catfish and grits. That's all I'm going to say. All right, guys, have a great weekend. Next week, college football. Game time for Alabama, game time for Auburn, LSU, all those folks. Have a great weekend, everybody. We'll talk to you on Monday.
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9: I'm Ed Donahue with an AP News Minute. There is a change in leadership in Norway.
10: Kong Harald den femte er død.
9: Norway's Prime Minister, Jonas Gahr Støre, announced King Harald V has died. He was 89. The popular king modernized the royal house, but refused to follow in the footsteps of other aging monarchs by abdicating. His son now becomes King Haakon VIII. The Prime Minister and cabinet members joined hundreds of Norwegians gathered outside the royal palace to lay wreaths and pay tribute to the late king. Harald went into exile in the U.S. as a child during the Nazi occupation of his homeland and refused a string of European noblewomen to marry his school sweetheart. Harald's daughter-in-law, now Queen Mette Marit, faced renewed scrutiny over her connections to Jeffrey Epstein. She is not accused of any wrongdoing. She apologized for the situation she put the royal family in Norway in. More information at apnews.com. I'm Ed Donahue.
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13: 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The 49ers defeated the Raiders 18-12 in a field goal duel to wrap up the preseason. Kicker Eddie Pinheiro accounted for all 18 of San Francisco's points. Meanwhile, Raiders rookie quarterback Fernando Mendoza struggled behind an atrocious offensive line, getting sacked twice and throwing an interception, and proving why Kirk Cousins should start week one. I'm Addie Bates.
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20: It will take a couple months, but a sports truth will show up in college football. And it's a giant opportunity for everyone. It is the Chuck Oliver Show on a wonderful Friday. How are y'all? We had games last night. I don't know. Charleston Southern apparently isn't as bad as I thought. They're not as bad as the Vegas line. We're not going to talk Lindenwood, Charleston Southern, but the game happened. So we have results in the books. We got more FCS games today. And then tomorrow, wherever you are, noon, 11, 10, I don't know where you're listening. Chad in Hawaii, like 6 a.m. for you. We got TCU and Bill Belichick's Tar Heels kicking it off over in Ireland. We do not have Steve Belichick's Tar Heels. Remember, he won't be there. If you want to skip to the end of the pair, like I want to start with something big boy football right now that's real and not speculative in the least. TCU, North Carolina tomorrow. We'll talk more about it. It's a 38-35 sort of thing for me. TCU wins this thing, and it's shootout-ish. TCU with the better squad, but again, Petrino, the offense will work. They'll score some. So that's at 38-35 is my pick, TCU. So we will come back to that. We will talk a little bit about North Carolina. I said that Bill Belichick, but not Steve Belichick. That not only do you have Petrino calling the plays, but you don't have the defensive coordinator. They pay him like $1.2 million a year or whatever the salary is. North Carolina pays Steve Belichick. The GM, that's not good. That's kind of a distraction. It's a bad look. It's, hey, you know, what sort of redneck neighborhood did I move into? But it's more of a bad look. I don't think not having Lombardi at practice is really affecting things. And it's gone past, by the way. The university mandated 30 days. So there's supposed to be some sort of resolution there. But they don't have their D.C. Steve Belichick's been on medical leave for like 3 weeks. And I don't know, and it's not my business what it is, but I know he's been gone. That's my business. They have a game tomorrow. So we will talk with David Glenn, North Carolina Sportsnet. And we'll also talk the football end of it. I don't know. Maybe Petrino and Billy Edwards got something going. Also, North Carolina State plays Virginia. what's left of Virginia, and that's supposed to be, I said yesterday, I gave you a final week injury report from the ACC from last year. That's what Virginia's opening week injury report looks like. So it's a home game. It's not in Brazil. Like, there's all kind of, and Virginia's coming off a, not only a successful season, but then what they did in the portal. Old. And it can work, but they're beat up right now, and it's a big deal. And NC State has the best player on the field with their quarterback, so that could be a shootout as well. We're going to talk to Robert Frango, a good friend of mine from Doc Sports, D-O-C Sports. Doc Sports has been in business in Wisconsin since 1971 or 72, and Robert's been with him for, gosh, 15 years, probably longer than that, almost 20. It's a really established sports handicapping service. It is not a paid thing. This is not advertising. This is not just shilling. This is a guy who knows gambling, and he'll even give you something. So we're going to have season previews from Robert Frango, a guy that we have on throughout the year for various sports. He'll be with us. And then Eric Scopel, Duck Territory. It's a 247 thing. It's my number one team in America. It got really good when Dante Moore said, "I'm coming back." It got even better when all those defensive linemen said, I'm coming back to college. I'm coming back to this college. So I think as interesting as, and Evan Stewart's back, what the kid from Texas A&M from, yeah, that's the same guy. Had an injury, had a transfer, and so he's back. The defense to me could be the story, especially up front. They could dominate folks on the line of scrimmage. So we will talk all of the good things. And by the way, maybe Dante Moore wins a Heisman. I don't know. How did Indiana do it last year? They were so committed to the ground game, and their quarterback won the Heisman, and their defense was awesome. And all. So, like, if you're going to win the national championship, you've got to have a lot of things operating at that level. So it could be Dante Moore making himself the number one pick in the draft. And the story that I really like are those defensive linemen, like the six of them. And they're all old and they're all good. And that's really unusual. But boy, were they committed to it. So that's what we got going on the show today. When I say it'll take a couple of months, it'll be the end of November. Middle of November, probably. We'll see it starting to shape up. But there's a sports truth that will appear in college football. And even though the sports truth is sort of tied to the fringe of a sport, it's a giant opportunity for the giants of college football. Innovation in sports leagues always happens in either a conference, an individual program, with almost nothing at risk. Colorado couldn't look bad by hiring Deion Sanders. The Buffaloes program and the entire athletic department already had a comical reputation, so roll the bones. They could fail. It could be another bad hire. It could be another season of three wins or fewer. But I don't know they could look bad. They could fail, but anybody can. So Colorado decided, let's roll the bones. Now, part of it is we know he's going to strip mine the Jackson State two kids plus a bunch of others, but let's try something because we're Colorado. Let's try something that a program, a conference that is already at the top would never try. And why? Because there's no motivation. They're already at the top. Like Alabama didn't consider Deion after Nick Saban retired. Colorado couldn't get him fast enough. If you go look at the fringe of sports, do y'all know what the action point was? Do you know what the World Football League was? Not the one in the 90s. There was an original World Football League back in the 70s. And after a touchdown, there was no option even to kick. Hey, do you want to kick or do you want to go for two? No. You scored a touchdown, you got seven. Then you got an opportunity to run an actual play for an additional point. So the seven was on the board. There was no option to kick. It was called an action point. It's interesting. And other leagues considered it. None of them took it up. The two-point conversion? Okay, the USFL had that in the early 80s. And the NFL did take that. The three-point shot from the ABA? They had nothing to lose. when you've got one team in Wichita and one team in Memphis, yeah, and they're playing that. So they had nothing. Let's try a three-point shot and a red, white, and blue ball. It's always the upstart. The Pac-12 was a league that was on the brink of not existing, a league whose commissioner, and we got firsthand confirmation, was hanging out in the lobby bar with drink tickets in Las Vegas in case anyone wanted to talk a little Pac-2 business. So motivated? Yeah. And here's the motivation for the Pac-12 and a schedule innovation. In the power conferences, there may be seven or eight programs legitimately competing for playoff spots. Don't know if it'll be three in the bracket, four teams, maybe like the SEC last season, five teams get in. But that's the variable. We're competing to have more playoff teams. A non-AQ league like the Pac-12, they're competing against entire other conferences, like five other conferences for what is almost certainly one spot now. And being a conference champ may not have much to do with it. It's a nice dub to add, but you don't have to be conference champion. And there ain't going to be two of you. It's the highest non-automatic qualifier team. If you have a conference championship, maybe that helps you, but it's not a requirement. So the Pac-12 is doing what it can. It's going to innovate with the conference schedule. If you haven't seen, go look at like Boise. We said Boise's playing. Boise, I can tell you who they play in week one. I can't tell you who they play in week final because it hasn't been determined yet. Boise could be a playoff team for all I know. I don't think they will be. I think Memphis is going to represent, I think it's going to be the Memphis Tigers as the playoff team. I've got some reasons I was about to go into. I was like, no, not important enough yet. But Boise State, for instance, they could be a playoff team. I can tell you their first 11 games. I cannot tell you their 12th game because it hadn't been scheduled yet. For every team, Fresno State, Wazoo, Colorado State, all of them, I can give you their first 11 games, but the 12th game, the final regular season game, is an asterisk. The Pac-12 is going to look at their standings and create a matchup for the last week of the regular season that will give two teams the best chances possible for a schedule bump with the playoff committee. It is TBD who you're playing in the final game. Not only will this create a matchup where at least one Pac-12 team will have a somewhat impressive last week of the regular season schedule bump, but it also solves the issue of having eight football playing members, which means only seven opponents. Five non-conference games? Nah. A flex week at the end of the slate. So if we go back, now how can this be valuable, Chuck? Explain this. I understand the concept. Ole Miss, 2 years ago, entered the final week of the regular season, 2024, needing a bump. They played a two-win Mississippi State team, and they got a dub, and nothing changed because they played a two-win Mississippi State. What about a rematch with South Carolina? And South Carolina, ghost of 2024, just spun its head around. What? Yeah, we would have liked that. That would have worked for us. Or how about just a game with Bama? Bama's like, whoa, wait a minute. We didn't make the – yeah, we're in. It could have resulted in a plus one playoff team for the – we already got these teams, and because we're going to leave the final week open, we're not going to have the Rebels who are on the bubble play Mississippi State and get a win, and it doesn't help them. We're going to give them a chance schedule bump, or we're going to have South Carolina a shot at redemption, or we're going to give Bama a chance to bring somebody down. Could have resulted in plus one. That's what this is, except it's just one. There aren't any other Pac-12 teams already there. It's just one, which means the Pac-12 is way more motivated, and the big conferences can take inspiration from them. Now, I said that's the motivation. Actually, here's the motivation. It's to not be left out of the financial windfall come the first Sunday of December when we get the 12 playoff seeds announced. It will be a rematch. You're going to play each of the other seven and then have a rematch And then the conference title game the next week for Lee on the Fringe. It's a genius innovation and one the big guys can use for their own benefit as well. So, again, it's a sports truth. It's always the owner, the coach, the team, the league. Sometimes it's the sport that's on the fringe that has to try something. And a lot of times that's the innovation that the more established leagues want to roll with. And in this case, I wouldn't have any issue with the SEC or the Big Ten adopting that. All right, we're going to have a short break and jump into it next.
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20: made the playoffs last year, despite playing Mississippi State in the regular season finale. And Lane helped them get the dub and had coached the Rebels into the playoffs. Ed Orgeron did that same thing in 2019 with LSU. Steve Sarkisian coached Texas into the playoffs in 2024. Lincoln Riley did that at Oklahoma. Don't forget, he had three straight, I think 11-win seasons, coached him in the playoffs. That means USC in the playoff era, USC has had four head coaches who have coached teams into the playoffs. None of them have done it at USC. The reason I bring that up is because that was my final pick for the playoffs. That's what kind of born all of this was. I was coming up with, like, I don't know, version 3.8 of my tweet to my 12-team playoff bracket. That's why I said, I think I'm ready to talk about Memphis if you want to, because I was trying to drill down and decide who's going to be that G5 rep, and it's going to be, or G6 rep, and it's going to be one of them. But the reason USC's on my mind is I picked USC as I had one more spot left, and it was going to be Texas A&M or Southern Cal. And the tough part for Southern Cal, I mean, my goodness, the schedule for them this year, it gets, and I think the program's better. I think they'll be better on defense. And I think that I think that with his third year in the program, Jade Maeva, isn't he supposed to be like a game wrecker all season long? And there's no Notre Dame. So all of this I really, really, really like. And I don't like the schedule quite as much. And that's going to be a huge challenge. Obviously, it's the highest level in the Big Ten. And the nine games, and even without Notre Dame, I think that like I said, Jaden Maiva, he can win Heisman this year. And so that's a whole lot of pot, and the schedule may derail it, but it may not. And if they get into the bracket, they could be as strong as anybody. If you have an aggressive offensive coach, you're better on defense, and I believe they will be. You're based around a Heisman winner quarterback, which could happen. So for a lot of those reasons, I picked USC as my final playoff team instead of Texas A&M, and then just started rolling out from there and realized, wait a minute, now this is a pretty consistent thing here. I don't know that Clay Helton's going to get Georgia Southern into the playoffs, but there are four guys who have already done that, and they've all coached at USC in the playoff era, and none of them have gotten one of the most blue-blood heritage programs in sport to the bracket. So things are going to change this year. I really do. What's up, Heath?
0: All right. So, Chuck, we certainly have talked about what's going on with LSU, with Lane, and trying to get these guys in and everything else. And one of the questions people have raised is this worth it? Like, forget about whether or not you get punished. Just the level of distraction. Lane seems to get off on chaos, but most people don't. And so for your team, is having to wonder whether or not some of these dudes are going to be on the field or not, or in practice or not. Is it, if you're a guy who's in the defensive tackle rotation, are you going to lose time to somebody? Is it worth all of that for what you're getting versus what you're risking? That's the most high-profile example, but there's another one that's been playing out over the last couple of weeks in Provo, and yesterday we got what sure does not feel like a long-term solution. BYU announced yesterday that Kalani Sitake, the football coach, will no longer report to the athletic director. Instead, he's going to report to a university vice president, while the AD will be over the remaining BYU programs. This has been playing out in public for several weeks now, where basically Sitake is saying, you know, I could be in Penn State right now. I absolutely could have been in Penn State, and I'm not in Penn State because, yes, I love BYU, but also because I was told I was going to get X, Y, and Z, and then 2 weeks after I hadn't signed that contract with Penn State, now, about that, I'm not sure we could be doing X, Y, and Z. How's none of that sound? So he's been pushing ever since. And, Chuck, for it to play out this way, this publicly, to where a week before the opener, they've got to finally say, yeah, you know what, the AD is no longer even, like, someone else is talking to Kalani from now on.
20: Yep.
0: That does not sound good. Now, I looked at the opening of their schedule. They open with Portland State, then Stanford, at ECU, at Colorado, West Virginia. So there's nobody on paper here that is a particular threat to BYU in the first month. So maybe this will all be tempest in a teapot. But this does not feel like it's the end of the story, first of all. And second of all, it does just make you wonder, hey, how focused is he right now in particular trying to lead these guys if this has played out this way this long?
20: And if he's reporting to, and I saw that, he's reporting to a senior vice president somewhere on campus.
0: Right.
20: But it ain't going to be that guy. I don't want to work with that guy anymore. That's kind of what this is. And we're seeing, there used to be one way it worked. You had the school president, and that almost never changed. You had the AD, and that almost never changed. And then you had coaches, and that changed sometimes. They're not tied together anymore. You see Jim Nagy, who is really running the football program, Andrew Luck, he runs the football program. There have been a lot of different arrangements, but it's basically the same thing, is that we're going to take football out, put it in its own fishbowl over here. And so if we need to have resources, attention, time, whatever it is, as well as a dedicated mindset where if you want volleyball or swimming or rowing, knock yourself out, but we're going to have our meetings about just football. That's been a growing trend, and you're right. This one played out publicly.
0: Also, I want to touch on something we mentioned yesterday. We were talking about the Brett McMurphy projections for the bowls, and you said yourself, hey, if it winds up being Alabama taking on USC in Las Vegas in the Vegas Bowl the way
20: He's
0: that
20: done.
0: Brett's got it, would that be a problem? Well, just imagine if you're Kalen DeBoer and you're minding your own business and you go to flip on your TV in October, and what's on TV but one of the six episodes of Saban. That's right, ESPN's new documentary, six episodes worth of all the behind-the-scenes special amazing things that Nick Saban did and all the things that made him such an elite competitor of all the times for that to be on. If you're Kalen DeBoer, where there are still very much fans who are not sold on you, now they're going to have a weekly reminder, not just on game day for, you know, a few minutes. No, the glory days in a Bama polo shirt doing all those Bama things on their TV weekly in October and into November. Boy, Chuck, I bet Kalen DeBoer's just thrilled about this.
20: Yeah, there's a joke that goes back 40 years was the first time I heard it, and it can apply to a lot of people, but it was how many Bama fans to change a light bulb, one to change the bulb, 99 to talk about how great the old bulb was. And that was about Bear Bryant, and that has been particularly apropos to Alabama fan base. For a fan base that has that earned reputation among others, this is just fuel for it. There's no doubt about that. When you're talking about a fan base that already was in love with Nick Saban and now are going to get weekly reminders of, oh yeah, that's how it used to be. Not the easiest thing for Coach DeBoer.
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6: With another ARN News update, I'm Leah Brandon. It's another name suggestion for the new Mobile River Bridge. As Alabama is mourning the death of Dolly Parton, a state lawmaker proposes naming that bridge after her. Representative Cindy Myrick says Dolly Parton represents so much of what people love about the South: faith, family, hard work, generosity, humility, and never forgetting where you came from. Other elected officials have suggested naming that bridge for President Trump or the late Jimmy Buffett. Construction is scheduled to begin later this year. And Nick Saban's life and career will be the subject of an ESPN documentary this fall. The Sports Network says Saban will chronicle the life, legacy, and impact of the most successful college football coach of all time. The six-part series features interviews with the retired Alabama coach and Miss Terry, along with more than 70 others. That series premieres in October. I'm Leah Brandon.
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20: Talking college football all across the network. It's 9 states and 71 sticks. What a wonderful blessing, folks. Appreciate y'all making that possible. If we take the DeLorean back, 11 months or so, we would have UCF beginning a very not good season. They finished with 5 wins, and if you want to make it a little less impressive, look at the 5. It was Jacksonville State. It was North Carolina. Beat an awful West Virginia team. Beat Oklahoma State. They didn't have a coach. They barely had players. It was November 22nd. Like, that was done. They also beat North Carolina 34-9. UCF wasn't good. They beat North Carolina. Clemson wasn't good. They beat North Carolina the next week 38-10. So this was, in addition to all the sideshow and drama and everything else, it was not a good football product. I think it will be more exciting this year. I don't know if it will be better, but Petrino and Billy Edwards, I don't know, maybe they got something on in the passing game. But overall, this is a really and they don't have their DC. Let's welcome on right now a guy who can help us wade through all of this from North Carolina Sportsnet. It's David Glenn. David, welcome back. How's your Friday?
12: I'm doing great, Chuck. Always fun to be with you, especially with the games almost here, finally.
20: Yeah, absolutely. We're just one day away from games that will count the regular season standings. Talk North Carolina and where they are right now, because as you were on there, as we were coming back, that was a disorganized mess at times last year. They got a little tough on defense as the season went along, but it just was not a good team. And now they're missing their defensive coordinator and starting everything over on offense. Give me your flyover of North Carolina as they head into tomorrow's kickoff.
12: Yeah, you started with a great overview there that I heard on my way in. And I think the bottom line is that there's a couple of reasons for just slight optimism in Chapel Hill. But there's also a couple of those red flags that you mentioned. The positives include the fact that last year, Carolina's starting quarterback did not arrive on campus until the summer months. So rather than having, 8 months together between quarterback and offensive coordinator and building that chemistry, you're plopping a QB in there for August practice and just trying to microwave an offense. And Carolina had one of the worst offenses in all of major college football last year. This time, at least you have, as you mentioned, Billy Edwards Jr. Not only is he a 23-year-old guy, sixth-year senior, third in the Big Ten in passing 2 years ago at Maryland. But he's had 8 months to work with Bobby Petrino, the new offensive coordinator in Chapel Hill. So 8 months sounds a whole lot better than 4 weeks, right? The other part of that is, a year ago, believe it or not, out of 130 or so FBS programs, UNC was one of the only in the entire country that did not have player-led summer workouts at all. And a lot of fans forget, there's 3 full months between the end of spring practice and the start of preseason practice. And in those 3 months, there's a lot of NCAA restrictions on what coaches can do with players. So player-led workouts matter a lot. Carolina had zero in that category heading into their 4-8 season last year. And this time, they at least have a whole bunch of guys on both sides of the ball that went through spring practice and are offensive or defensive play callers. So they tried to maximize those 3 months rather than making it just kind of a dead period. So those are two things that might be trending in the right direction for Carolina, but there are still major questions about the Tar Heels' offensive line. There are also major questions about the defensive coordinator, you know, being on medical leave just as the season is arriving. So the bottom line is the Tar Heels could be a better football team and still end up with a losing record because this year's schedule is a little tougher than last year's.
20: All right, I just want to window shop a little bit because you can't eyeball Jelani Thurman without saying, and Petrino, he can make use of a tight end. I don't know. Not being able to get onto the field and at Ohio State is not necessarily a sin. Tell me, is there any buzz, any excitement about what Jelani Thurman could be? Because that's a good-looking kid.
12: Agree. And Carolina, the reason I mentioned the offensive line earlier, they like Billy Edwards, who had those passing numbers at quarterback at Maryland 2 years ago. They love Jordan Schiff, their wide receiver. They love that tight end room. Not only Jelani Thurman, but they have two other guys from Texas and Colorado State as transfers that they believe can contribute. So they were not a good tight end team last year. Belichick loves using the tight end, as does Patrick.

0: And if I had to circle the one area of the UNC depth chart that has the most question marks, it would be that starting offensive line. It's the most unpredictable variable for Carolina this year, and we'll start to learn a lot about it against TCU on Saturday afternoon.
1: I mentioned that as the season went on, I liked them up front defensively. And then, of course, there's, you know, tons of turnover. They got a couple of scratch-off tickets at defense from Richmond coming in, an edge rusher and then also a linebacker that everybody loves.
0: Yeah, they have three of the four defensive linemen are guys who played a lot last year. Nalkart Abujadeh was all ACC, so they love him as an edge guy. And then they like two new linebackers. One of them is Peyton Seelman, who was all conference at Richmond a year ago. And the other is a guy named Derek McDonald, who started for 3 years at Syracuse, but then missed all of last season with an injury. So Belichick loves those two linebackers. You know, they play the 4-2-5. They have a chance to be a solid defensive front, but in part because of those two Richmond transfers who are trying to make the leap, obviously, from FCS to FBS. I do know that Carolina overall, remember, they were fairly competitive on defense last year. Most of their issues were on offense. They believe they can have another solid defense as long as the absence of Steve Belichick, Bill's son, because of his medical leave, you know, doesn't complicate the preparation for either TCU tomorrow or in the bigger picture just for the entire regular season. Because it's one thing if he went on medical leave back in January or March. It's just more jolting when your defensive coordinator is unavailable starting in August.
1: Yeah, and I don't want to violate HIPAA or anything. Do you have any timeline, any understanding of if North Carolina, when North Carolina will get its DC back?
0: They do not. Bill Belichick's been asked it a bunch of times. It's just, it's continued to be described as indefinite. We don't even know the nature of the medical issue, in part because of those privacy laws. So it's a guessing game, but there's a lot of turnover, right? I mean, the GM of UNC football, Mike Lombardi, is on an administrative leave because of a human resources allegation. The offensive coordinator changed from last year to this year. The defensive coordinator is at least temporarily unavailable. So Carolina's decision makers, I can promise you as a university, of course, the first thing they're looking at is the product on the field. But the second thing they're looking at is Bill Belichick building a firm foundation around himself. And that chaos I just described is a far cry from stability. So it's a combination of what's the Heels record on the field this fall and that other stuff. Most fans think about the young girlfriend, but those UNC administrators are far more concerned about the staff that Bill Belichick has built around him and whether it's a well-constructed foundation for the longer-term future.
1: If it's happening on Tobacco Road, this guy knows. North Carolina Sports Net. It is David Glenn. Quick question about NC State, because if I close my eyes, like for the past decade, I know what NC State with Dave Doran is. Salty on the lines of scrimmage, and, you know, they're going to bludgeon you over the course of 60 minutes. I don't know that that's true this year on the lines, but I also know they may have a superstar quarterback. Tell me what you think about NC State and Virginia tomorrow.
0: Another great overview there. You know, the bottom line with the Wolfpack is for the first time in Dave Doran's 14 years with the Wolfpack, and that makes him, you know, up there just behind Kirk Ferentz of Iowa and Dabo Swinney of Clemson and maybe one or two others in terms of the longest tenured FBS head coaches. For the first time, I interviewed him a month ago, and he talked about playing in the ACC title game. I had never heard him so boldly speak out about what the Wolfpack's ceiling is. And it's really a combination of keeping C.J. Bailey, it's now his third year as the starting quarterback for the Wolfpack, keeping other guys on both sides of the ball that might have transferred out, but also the most manageable schedule of Dave Doran's 14 years in Raleigh. I mean, back in the day when the ACC had divisions, they had to deal with a strong Clemson team every year, a strong Florida State team every year, a strong Louisville team every year, and now they don't have divisional schedules anymore, and it just... The Wolfpack just lucked out. I mean, the game against Virginia, along with the game later against Louisville, might be the two toughest teams that the Wolfpack faces in the regular season. So that cracks the door open. Dave Doran's never gotten beyond 9 wins. He and C.J. Bailey, his quarterback, both talked about the college football playoff. So we'll see. They could lose to Virginia and still have a good season because of that schedule. The what-if aspect of NC

0: K-State is that their star running back Hollywood Smothers transferred to Texas. Two of their top wide receivers transferred to Alabama and Southern Cal. So they kept C.J. Bailey, but they have new faces around him at the skill positions. And then that defensive front that you mentioned, which has been physically tough for most of his tenure, the front six guys are all new starters. And so that makes it a little bit of a guessing game. Some of them are returning players that were backups previously, but, you know, their best defensive tackle is in an NFL training camp. Their best linebacker is in an NFL training camp. So there's some building up front to do on defense, no matter how good C.J. Bailey and his new supporting cast turn out to be.
1: Folks, I know more than I did 9 minutes ago. That is an absolute fact. David, I appreciate you coming in, giving the insight, brother.
0: Thank you, Chuck. Always fun, man. Enjoy the games.
1: Yes, sir. David Glenn, North Carolina Sportsnet. So, and he's right about the receivers. And when it was like, we have a running back, and, oh, gosh, Hollywood, he's fantastic, best in the ACC maybe. Well, he lit out for Tuscaloosa and the Fat Stacks, and then he actually lit out for Austin and the Fatter Stacks. That's how it worked at a bunch of different positions. But they also brought kids in, and I'm going to give you just one example. JoJo Trader. A year ago, if we were talking about who Carson Beck was going to connect with and like who will it be Keelon Marion? Will it be one of the running backs? Who's going to be his big guy on third down? We could have talked about Malachi Toney, and it would have been a reasonable discussion. Winds up, he catches 100 passes, 106 passes, I think. There was just as much conversation about JoJo Trader. And so JoJo Trader, literally coming out of high school, he is a wide receiver towing the line of being a five-star, which NC State's not going to afford a five-star kid coming out of high school. They can't afford a guy who was almost a five-star who looked at Miami and was like, gosh, there's like eight guys here. So I need to find somewhere new. Where did all the receivers leave? And so NC State was attractive to him. That's just one example. They brought in a bunch. And, you know, that's sort of a normal thing. We can redo an entire room. And so that's what NC State kind of needed to do. That's just one example of a kid that they couldn't have gotten a year ago that they were able to get this year. And if he was not over-recruited, if it was just a depth chart thing, and that's real, that's what the portal's supposed to be about. Kid like JoJo Trader standing on the sidelines of Miami looking around going, okay, so I'm not as good as Malachi Toney, and that means I don't get to play? Well, now he might get to play. So, good stuff there. Appreciate David coming on. Going to take a short break. Come back. Me and Heath next. King here, and boy, can't wait for it to be King there. Just a couple of weeks from now, college football starts, and we will be broadcasting the Chuck Oliver Show live again from our home away from home, Harris Cherokee, in Cherokee, North Carolina. Been going there about 5 years since we helped cut the ribbon on the great new Caesars Sportsbook there. Collegiate pro sports wagering, not after you get on an aeroplane, not after you go to Nevada. When you get in your car, drive just a little while, you're in North Carolina, you not only have the OG Harris Cherokee in Cherokee, got Harris Valley River about an hour west in Murphy, North Carolina. 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
1: The great thing about it is there can be a lot of narratives out there, but we still get to write the story. And that's been our focus. Make sure we're putting ourselves in the best position to go put on display who we are, what we're about. We've got a really good football team, and this is a team that you built the right way in their mentality, the work ethic. We've got some dynamic players, I think, on both sides of the ball.
2: Mike Norvell, I think he's about to get fired, but that's Mike Norvell, Florida State head coach. And I've been wrong about those things before. We all are. But specifically, I'm going to give you a couple examples where I was wrong. And I wasn't wrong. Like, it turns out reality was wrong. Reality screwed things up. Let's go back 2 years, and we're entering the 2024 season. And, buddy, I would have said 11th commandment, Sam Pittman and Billy Napier both fired. Well, Arkansas rallied to a 6-6 record, kept Sam Pittman. We all know what happened with Billy, 6-1 with a true freshman and some impressive wins. But then last year, how awful was it? Last year, I wound up being all of us, by the way. We all thought Pittman and Napier were going to get fired. Neither of them did. Then they both got fired last season. 56-13. After that, folks at Arkansas had seen enough, and they're like, okay, everything that people were saying in 2024, they should have been right. Reality got in the way after a not good Arkansas team. Beat Louisiana Tech, beat UAB, beat Arkansas Pine Bluff, and I'm telling you, the Tennessee win was the one that did it. After a not good Arkansas team, reality got them to 6-6. Oh, gosh, reality. Why did we play Louisiana Tech? And so reality inserted itself and demanded that Arkansas keep Sam Pittman. Florida, there was excitement because of DJ Lagway at the end of that season. Reality was that wasn't a very well-established program. It really wasn't. It wasn't the attention to detail that Billy Napier always insisted that his level was going to be different than anyone else could ever imagine. It was so bad. Billy got fired, not in 24, like most of us thought was a guarantee. Billy got fired in 25 after a conference win. After a conference win at home, beat Mississippi State 23-21. They're like, all right, that's enough, Billy. So we were wrong because reality at the end of the 24 season said, okay, we're going to give you some, it's just too much to overcome. You were right, Chuck. Pittman should be fired. Napier should be fired. But reality is going to pop its head in there. I don't think reality pops its head into Tallahassee this year. The SMU game is, like I said, I'm watching tomorrow because I want to see the offense really operate at a high level. The SMU game, again, I'm having flashbacks to Willie Taggart coaching at home against Virginia Tech in that opener. This is going to be a really challenged team. And there are only two starters returning on offense. They're both receivers. One of them, Deuce Robinson. That's fantastic. But, again, turnover in college football, not new. At the level that Florida State has it this year and at the level that they actually replace the kids with. Ashton Daniels is not the kind of quarterback that passes you into job security. And you don't have the high-profile freshman you can turn to. That could have been last year. At this, like I said, reality will sometimes insert itself and delay what we all know. But in the case of Mike Norvell and Florida State, I don't think that's going to happen. And this could be the kind of thing where, I don't know, if Florida State goes to Miami on October 17th, the bye week is usually convenient to do it anyway. But if say there's a blowout in South Florida or just a loss in South Florida. Hell, Billy won in Gainesville. If there's a loss to Miami and then you have a bye week before a home game against Clemson, I don't know. You've got to navigate a lot of stuff there, but that really seems to be a schedule-created opportunity to move along for Mike Norvell, and that's how I think it's going to go. What's up, Heath?
3: Chuck, SMU, since you mentioned them in that tricky game for FSU coming up next week, FSU might be seeing a guy that they probably thought they were done with. Everybody did, but that's the trend these days. Ahmad Moses, the former SMU safety who was first-team All-ACC last year, is now scheduled to be back thanks to a TRO that was given him eligibility yesterday. Again, is he ready to play right away? Your guess is as good as mine, but if he could pick up the defense right away and is in shape, then who knows? You might see him out on the field a week from now if this TRO holds up. Meanwhile, South Carolina announcing, Chuck, that they're going to play week zero. We might as well get ready for this. 2028, they're calling it week zero, and they're going to take on Bowling Green. Week zero is not going to be week zero by 2028, Chuck. This is officially South Carolina's playing a week zero game with Bowling Green today. They just both announced it. It'll be the earliest home opener in Williams-Brice Stadium history. Folks are going to go in Columbia, South Carolina to a football game on August 26th, and someone is going to spontaneously combust in the stands based on how it normally feels in Columbia on August 26th. But they're going to do it. But, Chuck, by the time we get there, this is going to be week one. Like, for the moment, the way the schedule is set up, it's officially week zero. But we saw Oklahoma do this with their game next year. Everybody's moving their game up into week zero to give themselves the two bye weeks during the regular season. There's not going to be a week zero to call week zero by the time this game gets played in 2028. It just makes too much sense for everybody to say, let's go ahead, even though it's going to be incredibly uncomfortable for our fans. Let's go ahead and make sure we get these two bye weeks.
2: Yeah, no sport wants August. Baseball has to take August because they have spring training. They have the fall classic, and so you're kind of stuck with August. College football is going to have to cotton up to August a little bit. Do you remember when, was it 22 maybe, or 2022, the National League brought in the designated hitter finally? Do you remember for like 15 minutes we called it the universal designated hitter? And then we were like, wait a minute. No, it's just the designated hit. I think you're exactly right. This is not going to be week zero anymore. It's just going to be the season. And college football doesn't have much choice. They have to claim August now, and they're going to move it up a week. Everybody will.
3: Yeah, and like I say, you know, you can do your best you can to try and say, hey, let's schedule it for night games, things like that. But there's no way it's going to be comfortable for anybody in the South. It doesn't matter what time you play it.
2: Nah, and you'll have to go to all the dome places, the Nashville with a new lid. All of those will certainly have games.
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10: I'm Ed Donahue with an AP News Minute. The Iran war has hit the six-month mark.
11: A notable milestone for a conflict President Trump long said would be over soon, about 2 weeks after it started.
12: We did a little excursion.
11: One the president said would last a few weeks. 4 months later.
12: I think it's going to go very quickly.
11: Democratic Senator Chris Murphy said the president kept promising.
13: None of it is real.
11: And the president now appears to have backed off pledges to make a deal with Iran.
12: We don't want to speak to them. We're not looking to meet or anything.
11: With his administration shifting the focus to economic pressure on Tehran. But the war's economic realities are being felt at home.
14: It's killing us.
11: Vietnam vet Ronald Bobek in North Carolina says he's pinching pennies to handle rising prices. Minister Brian Moss says there's frustration all around.
15: The war was supposed to be over within a month.
11: Sagar Magani, Washington.
10: I'm Ed Donahue.
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0: In the South, it's always college football season. And the king of college football reigns supreme all year long. 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
2: Hour two on a Friday. We've already got the FCS kicking off. That happened last night and it's going on tonight as well. And then Division One FBS, they start tomorrow over in Ireland. Not a horrible slate of games. And then on Thursday, it all kicks off again. And week one, we are off and flying. Let's welcome on right now. I'm going to say friend of the program, friend of mine. I've known him longer than I've done this show. From Doc Sports Service, it's Robert Frango. Robert, welcome, brother. How you day?
20: I am fantastic. How you doing, Chuck?
2: Doing pretty good. 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This is not normal in the handicapping, wagering world. A family-owned business in the same place in Wisconsin since 1971. That's interesting, Robert.
20: 56 years. This is my 21st football season. I'm getting old, Chuck. Make it stop. Took my daughter off to college. I'm getting old, man. What is happening?
2: Oh, my God. I think the first time you and I went to lunch, like, you had her in the high chair. But okay, anyway.
20: Yeah, right.
2: All right. Let's get into the season, and I want to start out west. I started the show today. One of the things I was talking about is I had one playoff team left in my bracket, and it was going to be Texas A&M or USC, and I went with USC, and I immediately said, gosh, it's Lincoln Riley. Put that aside. Tell me what you think about the Trojans heading into the season.
20: I think all of the ink is going to be spilled about the offense. and Lincoln Riley and what he can do. But he brought in Gary Patterson to be their defensive coordinator. That is the move that I want to see pay off. And also, I know that he has gotten dragged for not getting USC back into the top tier of college football. But let's be fair to Lincoln Riley. The entire landscape has changed. The earth has moved under his feet while he has been trying to rebuild that program. And it takes time to rebuild where they were weak. Where USC had fallen behind was in the trenches, right? And you can't just rebuild that in one or two recruiting classes. They have an absolutely brutal schedule, but I want to see if they're up for it. Are they big enough and strong enough along the offensive and defensive lines? And can Gary Patterson be that X factor on defense that helps them get a turnover when they need one or get that crucial stop to get the ball back and put their offense in a opportunity to succeed? But USC is excellent. Top three, top four team in the Big Ten. That schedule is an absolute bear, though.
2: All right, let's go to the other end of the predictions. It's Florida State. We were just playing a clip from Mike Norvell, and I said, I don't know, sometimes Sam Pittman or Billy Napier get a year extra and we're wrong about it. I don't think I'm going to be wrong about Florida State this year. This is going to be a tough season at Bama, at Louisville, at Miami. Like, it just doesn't end for them.
20: Yeah, same thing. They're victims of the schedule. But at this point, you know, ever since they got snubbed, and they did get snubbed in 2023, they're only 4-18 straight up against other FBS teams. Like, it has been an absolute train wreck. So one thing Norvell has succeeded in is lowering the bar. Like, I don't think Florida State needs a playoff season for it to be considered positive movement. Can they just get back to a bowl game? And I actually think they can. Remember, Chuck, like, it wasn't that long ago. Less than 12 months, they were 3-0. They beat Alabama, okay, by double digits in their opener last year, and they were in the top 10 in the country. So they're obviously not that good. They're not as bad as what their record was at the end of last season. I think they're somewhere in between. I'm, like, cautiously optimistic about them this year. And when I say that, I mean I think they can be a 7-5 team and at least get things stable in Tallahassee.
2: Always love the input. Again, Robert Ferengo, Doc Sports Service, docsports.com. All right, let's talk a season win total for Clemson. They're 7.5, I believe, in most places. Tell me which direction you think Dabo has the program going, because that number is literally, if they could win 7.5 games, I think that's what I would pick.
20: I mean, unfortunately, I'm still selling my Clemson stock, and unfortunately for Clemson fans, they're dying a slow death. You know what I mean? It would almost be better if the whole thing just imploded Florida State style so they could make these long-term changes that they need to. But their talent level just isn't very high comparatively, even within their conference. You look at what they're packing and what Miami is packing in terms of high-end talent, it's just not there on the roster this year for Clemson. Last year they actually had, what was it, like 11 NFL draft picks, and they were still a mediocre ACC team, which speaks directly to poor coaching. So now if you have that same coaching staff in place and you don't have that high-end talent, no, I'm definitely selling my Clemson stock.
2: All right, I want to bounce into the SEC, and I want to ask you about Oklahoma, because I'm going to tell you a number I saw, 8.5 wins, but there was a vig involved. The over was plus 30. The under was minus 60, so you're having to pay for it. Give me your idea on Oklahoma, but then also when there's vig like that associated with it, does that influence, like, maybe you just walking away if you've got to pay 160 to get it?
20: It absolutely will not influence me, but that's just the type of bettor I am. I always like to say you only pay the juice if you lose. If it's a good bet, go ahead and make the bet. A lot of times what the sports books are doing are they are trying to manipulate you away from certain bets or betting certain amounts.
2: Get you off of it.
20: By exactly. Like, I'll give you a perfect example. My biggest futures play that I have the most amount of money on this year is in the NFL with the Miami Dolphins under 4.5 wins. That juice is jacked up to like minus 170, minus 175. I don't care. There is not a world, there is not a universe where the Dolphins win 5 games this year. So I'm not worried about that. But back to Oklahoma, love them. absolute buy. Love this team. They were able to retain some key veteran defensive players. A couple of their linebackers came back that they weren't expecting to have. And Johnny Mateer, like, this is the year of the quarterback, which maybe we can talk about in a minute. But John Mateer is one of the best quarterbacks that the average college football fan may not know about. And their season was very delineated last year between when he broke his wrist and when he didn't. He tried to play through it through the second half of the season and still dragged that team back to the playoffs. So I love Oklahoma. I think they really might be the second best team in the SEC. They have that showdown with Texas. Texas is going to be a favorite again this year. I don't know about it. This might be the year that the Sooners get them. If you want a sleeper team to make the SEC title game, I definitely like Oklahoma.
2: All right, quarterbacks. I was going to go to LSU anyway, and I've seen 8.5, 9. I've seen different. That's been a little bit of an EKG, I believe. Sam Leavitt, anytime anybody asks me questions about him, because you said you're the quarterback, I think you're right, I was like, Lane gets the quarterback right. Like, and I just like, next topic, because Lane always gets his quarterback right. Tell me what you think about LSU, maybe even Sam Leavitt.
20: LSU is just a boom or bust team. I'm not buying them as a national championship contender, not at all. They do have high-end talent, but there's too much drama, too many moving parts. And let's be frank about Lane Kiffin. Lane Kiffin is an excellent football coach. I would never say that he's not. But he doesn't have a track record of really winning anything, anywhere, ever. And I think that's going to be the case in LSU. I'm not saying that he'll never win anything at LSU, but I think it's a lot to ask for him to just step into the situation, bring in a bunch of mercenaries and put it all together. I think there's going to be some big moments for them, but I also think that they're going to play up and down to their level of competition. They had that huge game against Mississippi in week 3, which I think is going to have, frankly, a devastating impact on both of those teams, the winner and the loser. Let's say they go to Ole Miss and win the revenge game against Lane Kiffin. The next week, they come home and they play Texas A&M, who is a more buttoned up, more disciplined, very physical football team. I don't think they win a game like that. I can see them dropping a road game at Tennessee or Auburn. I just think that this team is going to step up and beat some teams, like maybe win at Ole Miss, beat Alabama. Maybe they crush Clemson and have some big primetime moments. But I also think that they're going to trip up and lose a couple games that they shouldn't, because that's just what Lane Kiffin does. So do not buy LSU and the title talk. And also about Sam Leavitt, coming off an injury, new situation. I like Sam Leavitt, but credit where credit's due, Kenny Dillingham is like a quarterback whisperer. Like, that guy is awesome. And, you know, taking Leavitt out of his kind of umbrella of Dillingham out in Arizona State, let's see what this guy really has to offer.
2: Last team I want to ask you about is Notre Dame. It's 11.5, and I'm like, they're telling me we don't want your bet. Right. You can't bet over 11.5, can you? I remember Boise State got in a run with Kellen Moore, and I was like, I'm just not betting them.
20: They have the stupid easiest schedule of anyone in the country. So if you're a Notre Dame hater out there, I'm sorry, but this is going to be a long college football season, because they just don't have many losable games, and they're going to be one of the talks of college football all season. But for me, it's definitely an underplay. I still do think that they lose a game. Miami comes to Notre Dame. Notre Dame beat them on the road last year, so a little turnabout is fair play there. That's a losable game. And keep an eye on that BYU trip. They have to go out to Provo. That is likely going to be a night game. I think BYU can take one from Notre Dame. Other than that, though, frankly, there just aren't any losable games on the schedule. And the benefit that Notre Dame has is that, knowing that they just have those two big games, frankly, against BYU and Miami, they get to gear up for those games for weeks ahead of time. The three games before they go to BYU, they're at Purdue, North Carolina, and Stanford. Okay, so they're going to be preparing for BYU. They get Navy the week before they host Miami. So Notre Dame will probably be undefeated. But if I had to wager on it, I would wager on the under.
2: There are a lot of folks at Docs that are professional handicappers. They all have their different avenues of specialties. And so when you go to Docs Sports Service, docsports.com, Robert Ferengo is the guy that you want to ask for. Robert, give everybody a little something for going to the website and telling them that they were listening to you on the Chuck Oliver Show.
20: Well, if you email or call in, we will hook you up with a free week's worth of football picks. That's number one. And number two, just for listening to me prattle on, take Vanderbilt under 5.5 wins. That's another futures play I love. Diego Pavia. Again, Chuck, let's wrap our minds around this. Indiana won the national championship last year, and a Vanderbilt quarterback almost won the Heisman. You don't just replace a guy like that, especially with a true freshman. Vanderbilt's another sell for me this year. So go ahead and play them under 5.5. You're getting plus money on that bet as well.
2: Folks, I think he's even better on college hoops. We will talk about that in a few months. Robert, I appreciate you coming on as always.
20: Good luck, Chuck.
2: All right, brother. Robert Faringo again, docsports.com. It's not a paid thing. It's not marketing. It's just a guy I've known for almost 20 years, and he puts the work in and gets really good results. So always appreciate his time. And he throws you the free week. That's not nothing. All right. We were going to take a break, and Heath and I are going to continue next.
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2: We were crediting innovation from conferences that maybe aren't at the top of the food chain in college football. Talked about the Tupac turning into the Pac-12, and they don't have 12, they have 9 and only 8 play football, but they got innovative with the last week of their regular season, and it's an it's a chance, it's a maybe. It doesn't cost any turning into the Pac-12, and they don't have 12, they have 9 and only 8 play football, but they got innovative with the last week of their regular season, and it's a chance, it's a maybe. It doesn't cost any turning into the Pac-12, and they don't have 12, they have 9 and only 8 play football, but they got innovative with the last week of their regular season, and it's a chance, it's a maybe. It doesn't cost any turning into the Pac-12, and they don't have 12, they have 9 and only 8 play football, but they got innovative with the last week of their regular season, and it's a chance, it's a maybe. It doesn't cost any turning into the Pac-12, and they don't have 12, they have 9 and only 8 play football, but they got innovative with the last week of their regular season, and it's a chance, it's a maybe. It doesn't cost any turning into the Pac-12, and they don't have 12, they have 9 and only 8 play football, but they got innovative with the last week of their regular season, and it's a chance, it's a maybe. It doesn't cost any turning into the Pac-12, and they don't have 12, they have 9 and only 8 play football, but they got innovative with the last week of their regular season, and it's a chance, it's a maybe. It doesn't cost any turning into the Pac-12, and they don't have 12, they have 9 and only 8 play football, but they got innovative with the last week of their regular season, and it's a chance, it's a maybe. It doesn't cost any turning into the Pac-12, and they don't have 12, they have 9 and only 8 play football, but they got innovative with the last week of their regular season, and it's a chance, it's a maybe. It doesn't cost any turning into the Pac-12, and they don't have 12, they have 9 and only 8 play football, but they got innovative with the last week of their regular season, and it's a chance, it's a maybe. It doesn't cost any turning into the Pac-12, and they don't have 12, they have 9 and only 8 play football, but they got innovative with the last week of their regular season, and it's a chance, it's a maybe. It doesn't cost any turning into the Pac-12, and they don't have 12, they have 9 and only 8 play football, but they got innovative with the last week of their regular season, and it's a chance, it's a maybe. It doesn't cost any turning into the Pac-12, and they don't have 12, they have 9 and only 8 play football, but they got innovative with the last week of their regular season, and it's a chance, it's a maybe. It doesn't cost any turning into the Pac-12, and they don't have 12, they have 9 and only 8 play football, but they got innovative with the last week of their regular season, and it's a chance, it's a maybe. It doesn't cost any turning into the Pac-12, and they don't have 12, they have 9 and only 8 play football.